0: low maintenance greenery to play football. I'll do a bit of a history lesson, Liz. 2002, Korea and Japan hosted the World Cup. Since then, the sport has skyrocketed in popularity. The amount of their players, especially from Korea, playing in Europe, playing in the top leagues in the world, and they are a World Cup constant. They are always qualifying for the World Cup, and that is something Canada hopefully can aspire to be, especially after Toronto, Vancouver hosting these games, putting the game right in the spotlight. And they're not even really sharing attention with the Blue Jays right now. It is all World Cup for the next couple of weeks here in the city of Toronto. In Canada, we know Vancouver is hosting majority of Canada's games, so it's only going to grow the sport even more. And we already know it's one of the most participated sports in the country. But from here on out, hopefully it has a huge shot in the arm in terms of popularity and participation. And hopefully it builds the actual Canada soccer program for men and women. Back to you.
1: All right, get in there and kick the ball around, Phil. That's CP24's Phil Perkins. And World Cup festivities begin tonight in our city, and there's a star-studded concert. It's headlined by rocker Bryan Adams. For more on this, we're joined by live by CP24's Sija Liu. And Sija, what's happening right now?
2: Well, right now, I don't know if you recognize his voice, but we have Cardinal Official hyping up the crowd. I'm here at the official FIFA countdown concert. Just one more sleep until the start of the World Cup. And what makes this concert so special is that it's the first time ever FIFA is doing a simultaneous concert. So we are talking three concerts in three cities, all happening at the same time, Toronto, LA, and Mexico City, starting at 9 o'clock tonight. So here in Toronto, we have Wyclef Jean, Bryan Adams, The Beaches performing, along with some other notable performers as well. But let's talk to some of the fans and see how they are feeling, because that's what it's all about tonight, the fans and getting hyped up for FIFA World Cup. Hi guys, how are you feeling tonight? We are just one sleep away from the World Cup.
3: We love it. The energy is amazing. We love it. We love seeing Toronto coming together. We love everything about this, right?
2: I'm guessing England is the team you're cheering for, the country you're cheering for. Why are they your favorite country?
4: Because our favorite team is Arsenal. A lot of Arsenal players are playing for England.
2: Oh, that's a good reason, especially with Arsenal recently winning as well. So I bet you hope England is winning too. What are you looking forward to when it comes to the World Cup the most?
3: Honestly, it's just the whole city vibe, especially happening in Toronto finally. It's everything. Like, football gets people together. So we love it.
2: And what does this moment mean to be able to celebrate it with your son? I'm guessing this is the first time he's been able to experience a World Cup and remember things.
3: Yes, he is. And he's a big soccer fan, so he plays a lot. He loves
4: soccer.
2: Maybe we'll see you playing at the World Cup one day.
3: Yes.
2: Yay. Is there anyone you're looking forward to watching tonight for the concert, or you're just here to enjoy the energy?
3: Bryan Adams, definitely. Yes.
2: I've been hearing a lot of Bryan Adams. Well, thank you so much. And we appreciate your time, and we'll see you around. Thank you. Okay, so this site is the FIFA Fan Fest. We're kind of getting a preview here because this is when it officially opens tomorrow. So for tonight, what you can expect is the FIFA Fan Concert. You can still get tickets to come in here. It's around $40 or so for general admission. And then once you come in here, you can stand, hang out wherever you want. There are activations already going on, places where you can kick a few footballs, take some nice photos, but the headline show tonight starts at 9 p.m., goes until 10:30, and it's happening with other people around the world as well. Los Angeles, Major Lazer being the headliner there, and as well as in Mexico City. But Liz, we have been talking about the FIFA World Cup for months now, the traffic, how much is it going to cost, all of the nitty-gritty stuff, and now fans finally get to celebrate. It's beginning to feel real here at the official FIFA concert kickoff. Back to you.
1: Okay, great for that. Thank you so much. That's CP24 Sija Liu. An enhanced GO train service for the FIFA World Cup begins today. Capacity on the Lakeshore West and East lines has been increased to provide frequent 15-minute service throughout the day. Metrolinx saying this means there will be almost 3,000 weekly trips available during the tournament. Late night service is also being offered on GO Transit and Up Express throughout the week. Now regular service is set to resume on July 6th. And the TTC is expanding a safety program. This is aimed at discouraging bad behavior in the subway stations. For now, we're going to bring in CP24's Melissa Duggan, who is live with the latest on this. Melissa?
5: Hey there, Liz. So it's all about calling out bad behavior over a PA speaker. How does this work? Well, there are a couple of different ways to get this information to a dispatcher that will then announce, hey, you're doing something wrong. Stop doing it. Cut it out, or else a law enforcement officer could be coming to the subway station. One way to get that information to them is to put an app on your phone. It is called the Safe TTC app. You're able to report bad behavior that way. Staff can also recognize it. CCTV footage can also recognize it. All of that going together to report this information, again, to a system that announces it over the PA system, discouraging that bad behavior. We got a breakdown of what you can expect with this system. It is the Subway Assistant Manager, Messenger, also known as SAM. And here is the TTC's chair, Jamal Myers, breaking it all down.
6: SAM is a real-time monitoring tool that extends our eyes and ears across the system. Our officers can't be everywhere. SAM helps bridge that gap. Using TTC's camera and PA system, transit control staff can now spot antisocial behavior like smoking or unsafe behavior like loitering or vandalism to tell rule breakers to stop what they're doing, and if they don't, dispatch law enforcement.
7: Is it a good idea? Is it not? And why?
8: Yeah, I like it because it's safe for almost everyone. Yeah, and also sometimes it's really hard to talk and call the police. Maybe it's better to just test on the app.
9: I feel like the app is very good, you know what I'm saying? Like, especially for your safety, right? You want your safety, so you want to live, you want to go back home? Download that.
5: The TTC's COO says that this program was also used in Sacramento. They saw some positive results from that. Fewer incidents, he says, and also just better customer satisfaction as well. This was a pilot project here at Kennedy Station, also at Eglinton Station. But now, Liz, it is rolling out across the subway system. Back to you.
1: Thank you for that. That's CP24's Melissa Duggan. And we're following developing news from Aurora tonight. That's where a homicide investigation is underway. York Regional Police say officers responded to a home in the Wellington Street and Walton Drive area this afternoon. There they found a male inside suffering from significant trauma. He died at the scene. Homicide investigators have been called in. Six people are in custody, but police say so far no charges have been laid. You can keep it right here on CP24, and we will follow this developing story. And a motorcyclist is in critical condition after a crash in Brampton. Now, this happened near Sandalwood Parkway and Torburn Road. It was just after 5 p.m. Peel police say a motorcycle and sedan collided, sending the male motorcyclist to hospital with life-threatening injuries. The other driver remained on the scene, and the cause of the crash is under investigation. And the body of an OPP officer killed in the line of duty in Northern Ontario has arrived at the coroner's office in Toronto. Constable Taryn Bally was fatally struck by a vehicle in Hearst yesterday while attempting to apprehend a suspect. CP24's Andrew Brennan joins us with the latest on this story. Andrew?
10: Hey, Liz. And as this becomes a just awful homecoming for this young man, Taryn Bally from the GTA, from Brampton, in fact, and his body returning to the city this evening, late this afternoon. It was joined by many people along the way wanting to make sure that his final, well, his final trip was not one that he would take alone. We saw along the way images like this, rows of police officers saluting the late Bally as his remains were being driven to the coroner's office. There's a lot of questions as to how ultimately he lost his life in this pursuit of a suspect. At the same time, you can see the damage done. You can see how much this is impacting, as they describe themselves, the police family, but also how this will impact his family and how this will impact the region up in Hearst. This 950-kilometer journey that his body took today in the back of that Hearst is one that no one wants to see their child or their friend or anyone take. And obviously, when you see the other people in uniform right there, how this is impacting them, to know how dangerous their job can be day in, day out. Well, this is someone, according to the people that knew him, this being Taran Bali, you can see his photo is now on your screen right now. He was someone, according to, for instance, the OPP Commissioner Thomas Carrick, he was talking about this being a guy who, they have a photo of him at the age of 2 saluting the photo of a police officer as if he was already ready as a toddler to be part of the community that served. Someone who they describe as always willing to do what he could to help, not just his fellow officers and picking up shifts, but to help the community. This will be a tragic loss, they say.
11: Provincial Constable Bali was one of those officers that volunteered when we needed him. We needed somebody to fill a shift. We had overtime available. There was a shift shortage. There was something exciting going on. He was always the first to step forward to be a part of the team. In James Bay, we do a deployment system where we send officers in from around the province to help staff the area at certain times, and he had volunteered to do that. So he was up there on a deployment. It wasn't the first time he had been. He had been at least one time previously, and the officers up there just loved working with him, as the officers in Orangeville and Dufferin loved working with him.
12: I'm feeling gutted. The OPP is our flagship. It's the gold standard. It's part of my own ministry. And as Solicitor General, the minister responsible for the OPP, I take the welfare of everyone that keeps us safe very seriously, and it's a tragedy for the OPP, but also for his family. I'll tell you this, he loved being a police officer, and I marched past his class in December of 2023, and I visited his class at the OPP Academy when he was almost at the finish line. So it's a terrible tragedy.
10: And this is from our chopper as he was taking this final journey to the coroner's office. Of course, his body will have to be repatriated after this. The 18-year-old that police say is responsible for Bali's death has been arrested and charged with several charges, including first-degree murder. Meantime, Liz, as we send it back to you, an update to give people at home. If you happen to be downtown and you get a chance to look up at the top of the hour, every hour once it gets dark, the CN Tower will be dark for the first 5 minutes of every hour, in honor of Taran Bali.
1: All right, thank you for that. That's CP24's Andrew Brennan. The time is 8:16, 26 degrees out. This is Toronto's breaking news, CP24. And coming up, singer-songwriter Mika Barnes joins us live in studio to talk about his tour, making a stop in Toronto this week.
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1: Singer-songwriter Mika Barnes is right beside me, but he's actually getting set to return to the stage in Toronto. And the former member of the hit Toronto a cappella group The Nylons and a chart-topping artist in his own right is bringing his solo show Up on the Roof, an evening with Mika Barnes, to Hugh's Room in Toronto on Friday. And to talk about it more, as I said, I'm joined in studio live by Mika Barnes. Great to have you here.
2: Thrilled to be back, Liz.
1: So congratulations. You've got a big show coming up at Hugh's Room.
2: Yeah.
1: And I know this isn't just like your regular show where it's just songs, your storytelling, it's about your career.
2: Yeah, listen, you know, I'm so lucky, right? I got to join the Nylons and go around the world, but people don't really know what it took to get to that point and the journey afterwards, which I went through some crazy times in this industry. I'm back with a record deal, touring Canada, post-COVID, you know, but what happened in between, right? So the Up on the Roof show is a chance for me to really get intimate with the audience. I'm playing the piano, telling the stories, singing some Nylons classics.
1: Are you?
2: Oh, you know it.
1: Like, awesome.
2: I can't get out there and not sing the songs that people want to hear, you know?
1: Right. So, for example?
2: Happy Together, Kiss and Goodbye, Up on the Roof. You know, all the ones that people... Listen, the Nylons taught me, always serve your audience. And if you're not serving your audience, who are you serving? Artists can't be selfish in this world. We were given a gift. You gotta share it.
1: You're right, and you do. Now, you used to share it as a group. There was a number of you,
2: yeah.
1: And you've been solo for some time, but yeah. Do you ever miss having bandmates?
2: Yeah, totally. And so I've got two of my band guys come with me for Friday's show at Hugh's Room. And on the new album, I've got a whole bunch of great musicians and some singers I get to work with again. I miss harmony singing.
1: So you're gonna have some harmony.
2: You know it. And that's like one of my favorite things on earth. I'd never sung harmony before the Nylons.
1: You're kidding.
2: Never.
1: Well, then how did you manage to do it?
2: I'm telling you, it was so hard for me at first. I kid you not, to like do the choreography, know when to tell the jokes, and
1: like
2: exactly that move. Oh my God, it was hard at first. But
1: right?
2: You know, the guys were great. They helped me learn how to do it.
1: Did they?
2: Yeah.
1: Okay, I love harmony.
2: That's like,
1: it's my favorite thing.
2: Okay.
1: I love it, Mika.
2: Me too. And when I joined, they were like, you realize you're going to sing a lot of harmony. It's not just lead singing. I'm like, I was dying to do it. My ear got better and I got to the point where I love it now.
1: Right? It's like dessert for the ear.
2: Totally. And it's so much fun to do it, right?
1: Yeah. Woo. Well, you would know. Okay. I don't know. I just fantasize about it. So you're playing at Hugh's Room, which is an iconic venue. What do you think makes Hugh's Room in Toronto so special?
2: Do you know, it's their listening policy. They've always booked artists who have a story to tell, have songs that are original. They're a left of center venue where somebody who can't do Massey Hall yet, but doesn't want to be in those loud clubs, and they're the perfect concert hall to really bring sort of that iconic Canadian artists into the forefront. And that's why I love working there.
1: It's really intimate.
2: That's the thing.
1: Right?
2: That's the secret.
1: It's fine to be like in a 50,000 seat stadium,
2: sure.
1: But then you don't feel like you've maybe had that moment with an artist,
2: right.
1: Whereas in the smaller venues you do.
2: And that's why I booked Up on the Roof at Hugh's Room, because it's my intimate story, my life story through music. I want to talk right to the people.
1: Okay, you'll be able to see everybody. That's for sure. So dress well when you go to the show.
2: That's right.
1: I know you'll be dressed well.
2: I'm doing
1: my best. Mika, how do people get tickets?
2: Oh, easy. MikaBarnes.com. Click, click. There you go.
1: All right. Click, click. Thank you so much for being here, Mika.
2: Liz, thanks for having me and have a fantastic weekend.
1: Thank you. It's not quite yet, though. It's a bit early. This is Toronto's breaking news, CP24. We'll have more news straight ahead. Stay with us.
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1: Pope Leo was in Spain celebrating a major milestone at one of the world's most iconic churches. The pontiff visited Barcelona to inaugurate and bless the final spire of the Sagrada Familia. Now, the Tower of Jesus Christ is the tallest of 18 spires adorning the Basilica and the latest piece of a project that's been under construction for more than a century. The Sagrada Familia is expected to be fully completed by 2035. And it's outstanding. It's 8:25, 26 degrees. This is Toronto's breaking news, CP24. We'll have a look at Toronto's top stories next.

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0: FIFA World Cup is one day away, and a multi-city party will kick things off tonight with Bryan Adams headlining a concert at FIFA Fan Fest in Fort York in the Bentway. And a Toronto DJ turns to the public for help after a speaker was allegedly stolen at Due West Fest. Several people have been arrested after a man found with significant trauma died in Aurora. And the body of an OPP officer killed in the line of duty is brought to Toronto as new developments emerge in the deadly incident. It is 8:30, 26 degrees, feels more like 32. I'm Liz West, and we're less than 24 hours away from kickoff of the 2026 FIFA World Cup, the largest sporting event on the planet, and Toronto's going to host several matches. CP24's Phil Perkins live at Canada House. That is just one of several watch parties that are happening during the tournament. What's happening at Canada House right now?
1: Okay, well, right now, Liz, officially Canada House is still under construction. It will open tomorrow. It is free. It, as well as this Sport Check FC, they're calling it, that's also free. So unlike FanFest, which, yes, it was free general admission, if you want to, well, those are sold out. If you want to get in, you got to pay money now if you want to get into FanFest. So this is free, completely free. Parents out there, football fans out there who don't want to pay out of pocket to attend, you know, FIFA World Cup related events, it's all going to be here. It's all free. And behind me here, this is completely free. This is just a pop-up soccer pitch here. 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It's actually pretty cool. They have a locker here. You have to download an app. You scan the QR code. You put in all your information. You can actually just open up the door, and there is a clean football waiting for you to use. Come and look at this. This is the box here. You download the app. You scan it. You unlock it, and then you got clean footballs to choose from, so you can show up here and just play a game of pickup football. But safe to say, you can just show up and friends here will have a football waiting for you. Friends, who's excited for the FIFA World Cup? Sir, you're here to get a workout in. You're looking out of shape. You got to get your steps in. Little out of shape. Your BMI, you got to work on it.
2: I know.
1: How fired up are you for the World Cup?
2: I'm fired up, very fired up.
1: What are you cheering for?
2: I'm for France right now. I got a lot of people, a lot of family in France, so yeah.
1: So do you think Paris Saint-Germain and France could maybe win it all in the same year, just weeks apart?
2: I think so. I think they could do it.
1: And what about Canada, though? Canada hosting Bosnia on Friday at Toronto Stadium. What's that laugh about?
2: I don't know. We're just going to have to find out. I don't know.
1: Yeah? You're just going to wait and see, just enjoy it?
2: Yes, sir.
1: Okay, I dig it. Sir, you got your shirt. You're ready to go? Egypt, Mo Salah.
3: Listen.
1: How do you feel about Egypt this year?
3: All these African stars that we have.
1: That's a lot.
3: We're going to get one in the World Cup this year.
4: Tell him.
5: I dig it. Mm-hmm.
1: And we got Brazil. Brazil with his own fold-out chair. How are you feeling about Brazil? A lot of Brazilians just came into Toronto today. You're in a group with Scotland, Morocco. That's no joke.
6: That's a very tough group. Haiti. Yep. Haiti, of course. This is their first World Cup, is it?
1: First or first in a very long time.
6: Yes, I think it's a very good group. It's going to be entertaining. You have Scotland, who's going to overperform, definitely, and Morocco, a great team. It's definitely going to be a great World Cup.
1: Yeah, and you're feeling Brazil could take it?
6: No.
1: No.
6: No.
1: Yeah, they got some things they need to work on for sure. Okay, so everyone's here waiting their turn patiently, Liz, to get into this cage here. It's like Rucker Park, but for footy. Friends, how excited are you? Are you guys excited for the World Cup? No, you're getting out of camera. You excited for the World Cup?
7: Of course I'm excited.
1: You got the football hair. Beautiful.
7: Yeah.
1: You look like a throwback from the 80s.
7: Yeah, I look like Cucurella.
1: Yes.
7: But I'm French.
1: Oh, so do you like France? I had a gentleman wearing a France tracksuit, had no idea who France was.
8: We'll win this World Cup, huh? The third star will come.
1: Yes.
8: Will
1: are come. You from France? You coming from France or Quebec?
8: I'm from France, Paris.
1: Did you fly in today?
8: No, I'm living here in Toronto.
1: So how are you feeling about France's chances this year? You're playing Senegal first.
8: We will beat the Senegal easily, beat Norway easily. Honestly, I feel like only Spain can do something against France.
1: Okay.
8: But all the rest, it will be easy.
1: Well, the one Canadian stand up. We were in the Canada black jersey. How are you feeling?
2: I feel good. Feel good. Can't lie.
1: Yeah,
2: I'm listening to what he's saying. He's on my next run. I'm not gonna lie. Go Canada, but he has it coming with Argentina again. I don't know. Argentina might kick them out again. I don't know.
1: Okay. That's where it's at. Okay. So we got the first. You're the first guy around saying Canada's gonna do okay. Canada can do it. Alphonso Davies might miss the first match. Might miss the second match. But all I gotta say is, football's alive here in the city. And I will also say, I can't wait to talk about football played by professionals. I can't wait. We've been previewing the World Cup for so long, Liz. I just need the games to start so we can start reacting to games and results. Send it back to you as we go fetch our ball. I think it's in Lake Ontario.
0: Phil, did you actually tell that person he had soccer hair?
1: He did. Look at it. He looks like Cucurella. Look, he looks like Cucurella from Chelsea. Look at his hair. It's beautiful. What is soccer hair? I don't know. How do you describe soccer hair? It flows. It's slightly sweaty. It's perfect. You could put it with a headband. What are we debating? What are we debating? Something else? Are we debating
8: Mbappe,
1: football?
8: Mbappe.
1: What's wrong? How do you debate anything on Mbappe? He's the truth.
8: He's some French.
0: Okay, Phil, you and I are debating soccer hair.
1: It's soccer hair. That's what it looks like. It's good.
0: Okay. All right. Okay. Thanks for that. That's CP24's hairdresser, Phil Perkins. And World Cup festivities begin tonight in our city with a star-studded concert. It's headlined by Bryan Adams. And for more on this, we're going to go to CP24, Sija Liu, who's currently at FanFest. And what's happening with the concert?
5: We're waiting for the stars to arrive, Liz, but a lot of the fans here are feeling the way Phil does. They are just ready for the FIFA World Cup to start. For months, we have been talking about transportation, road closures, all the logistics, but now it is time to have fun. It is the kickoff concert for the FIFA World Cup, and headlining tonight's show here in Toronto is Bryan Adams, Wyclef Jean, The Beaches, along with some other notable names. And what makes this concert so special is that Toronto is not celebrating alone. It is a simultaneous concert featuring two other cities, Los Angeles and Mexico City. So when the concert starts, it's a 90-minute show. Performers will be here in Toronto. At the same time, they'll be in Los Angeles and in Mexico City. So the whole world is connected, celebrating together through music. But tonight is all about the fans, and we've been chatting with a lot of them. I met these two lovely ladies who are here tonight. Ladies, I know you're soccer fans, but you said you're excited to see Bryan Adams. What's the highlight tonight for you? What's going to be the highlight for you?
9: Well, to get to see Bryan Adams for the first time. Yeah.
5: And I love that the two of you have been just going with the flow. You told me earlier you came here, you didn't know what to expect. How has the night been for you so far?
9: Oh, great. I'm enjoying myself.
5: And what kind of activities have you been able to do here at FanFest?
9: We didn't do much. We didn't get to do much so far.
5: Well, I saw that you got some face painting done. They didn't have Team Canada, but they had some other countries, so embracing everyone around the world. How special does it feel to have FIFA World Cup here in Toronto?
9: Oh, I feel very special, you know, just to be here. I mean, a lot of people, they don't get to come to this, you know, but, you know, I'm so lucky to get a free ticket, so that's why I'm here.
5: Yeah. Well, thank you so much, ladies. Appreciate it. And that's how fans are feeling. We can celebrate the FIFA World Cup in our own backyards, and we will have some of the headliners coming up here, Bryan Adams, Wyclef Jean, The Beaches. So whether people are here to celebrate football, soccer, or they're here to enjoy music, it is all about connecting with the community, all about celebrating the city that represents a world. So, Liz, it's going to be a fun night and just one more sleep until the FIFA World Cup, and no better way than to kick things off with some music.
0: And on a great, warm, or even hot, not quite yet summer night. Thanks for that. That's CP24 Sija Liu. And the TTC expanding a safety program aimed at discouraging bad behavior in subway stations. CP24's Melissa Duggan showing us live with the latest on this story. Melissa?
10: Hey there, Liz. So we're getting a demonstration how this system works and also giving you an idea of what it's going to sound like inside subway stations when there is an announcement over the PA system. So here's what happens. You spot some bad behavior. Maybe someone's vandalizing something inside a subway station. There's a way to report it to get an immediate reaction. You have to put an app on your phone. It's called Safe TTC. You report it there. It goes to a dispatcher, and then the PA system inside that subway station will make an announcement telling the person behind that vandalism to cut it out, warning that a law enforcement officer could be coming their way if they don't stop. Also, TTC staff, they could make these similar announcements. CCTV also keeping an eye on what is going on out there. But someone else is going to explain it for us. Give us that demonstration of what you can expect from this system. This is the TTC chair, Jamal Myers.
11: I spot Fort Monaco, the rule breaker. I'm going to take my Safe TTC app, report him to transit control, and then we'll see what happens.
12: Attention customers at Kennedy Station. This is the Transit Control Center. Stop smoking immediately. You are being recorded. Police and special constables will be dispatched if you do not comply.
10: Would you report bad behavior you see at the subway station?
8: Yes, I would definitely report bad behaviors in a station because there is too many guys that are smoking weeds and cigarettes at the stations.
13: It's a good idea because it will even make the work to be more effective by the drivers. So once you notice anything and you are able to report it in time, I think it's a very good idea.
10: So this live monitoring system allows people to report something immediately, get some action taken right away, and ideally here, just discourage bad behavior when you're in the subway system. Back to you, Liz.
0: All right. Thanks for that. That's CP24's Melissa Duggan. And we're following developing news out of Aurora tonight. That's where a homicide investigation is now underway. York Regional Police say officers responded to a home in the Wellington Street and Walton Drive area. It was this afternoon. They found a male inside suffering from significant trauma, and he died at the scene. Homicide investigators have been called in. Six people are in custody, but police say so far no charges have been laid. Just keep it here on CP24 as we follow this developing story. And a motorcyclist is in critical condition this after a crash in Brampton. It happened near Sandalwood Parkway and Torburn Road just after 5 p.m. Peel police say a motorcycle and sedan collided, and that was sent the motorcyclist to hospital with life-threatening injuries. The other driver remained on the scene, and the cause of the crash is under investigation. The body of an OPP officer killed in the line of duty in Northern Ontario has arrived at the coroner's office in Toronto. Constable Taryn Bally was fatally struck by a vehicle in Hearst yesterday while attempting to apprehend a suspect. And CP24's Andrew Brennan joins us live with the latest on this story. Andrew?
14: Yeah, Liz, as you will see in a couple of seconds, as we saw the remains of Taryn Bally be escorted to the coroner's office here in Toronto. A very sad homecoming of sorts for this man because he comes from Brampton. And now, as he makes what's part of his final journey, there were many officers not just holding back tears, but letting them flow as they wanted to make sure that he was given the send-off that he, in their mind, of course, deserves. Now, this is not just going to be an emotional situation for, as you can see in front of you on your screens. Many police officers, they call themselves the police family. When we hear of tragedies like this, they definitely always talk about how much being part of the serving community makes you a family. But let's not forget that this man is leaving behind his own family and how just devastating this will be for him. Now, we've heard today almost eulogies coming from whether it's the OPP commissioner, whether it's the Solicitor General, whether it's members of the police force, the OPP that served with him up north in Hearst. And among these stories that were the most salient to me that describes what this young man was as a person was someone who was a two-year-old, they said. There is a photo of him as a two-year-old, according to the OPP Commissioner Carrick. He was saluting a photo of another police officer at two. He was ready to be a part of the policing family again. This is him. This was him. Taryn Bally, his photo is now on your screen. You're going to hear now some of the words that those in the policing community want others to remember Bally by.
15: An incredible officer, just over 2.5 years on, one of those officers that was literally a team builder, part of the team, positive, inspirational, motivated, really knew the law, and really had a keen interest in supporting victims. He was the total package. He really was.
16: It's not lost on me or the premier the risk that everyone takes. What we have to do is make sure that we have their backs, that we stand with them on their easiest and their hardest days, and that we recognize the importance of public safety. Earlier today, I was down at the Toronto Police College just giving a charge to the class that's soon to depart for their basic constable training in Elmer, Ontario. And I said, that flash on the side of the uniform means something. When Constable Bally wore that flash, it was to tie the past, the present, and one day the future together. We're going to miss him. We're going to stand with his family. And we're going to make sure that people speak his name and know one thing, that he lived and he loved his profession.
14: Now, Bali's funeral, the details still are being worked out amongst his family as well as amongst the police. That being said, already it's been a lot of grieving taking place already. If you happen to be downtown tonight for any of our fellow Torontonians and you have a chance to look up, every hour at the top of the hour, the CN Tower will be dark tonight for the first 5 minutes in honor of Taryn Bali. Back to you.
0: Thank you for that. That's CP24's Andrew Brennan. It's 8:46, 26 degrees out right now. This is Toronto's breaking news, CP24, and we'll have more news straight ahead. Stay with us.
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21: 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It means fewer cars being stolen thanks to more police officers and prosecutors. New jails so criminals stay behind bars. Public spaces without encampments, and bail reform that protects our neighborhoods. We're making every corner of Ontario safer to make all of Ontario safer. That's how we protect Ontario.
22: At Pearson, we build anything and everything to get an aircraft onto the ground and to the terminal.
23: It started in 1983 when we first started in business. Within 2 months, we had our first contract, and we've never left. It's funded our expansion, my own growth, everybody that works here.
22: The economy is going to be boosted by what they have going on here, and that's to use local trades. It's very highly respected when that happens, and I believe that's what Pearson's trying to do.
23: It's wonderful to know that there's a future for so many people within our embrace.
0: And a Toronto DJ studio appealing for help after they say that a rented speaker was stolen. This was during last weekend's very busy Due West Fest. Now, the theft happened on Saturday as thousands of attendees were packed onto Dundas Street West in Little Portugal for the annual street festival. The speaker had been set up in front of a jewelry business on Dundas near Dufferin. And for more on this, we're joined by the two folks who are looking for it, Christian Felix and Justin Kang, co-owners of Floor Sound Room in Etobicoke. First, thanks for being with us.
24: Thank you for having us. Thanks.
0: I know as small business owners, every cent counts, and this is probably a very valuable piece of equipment. Do you want to walk us through what happened?
24: Well, the night was going pretty well. We had obviously a successful night with Happy Boy Sound at Nick's Jewelry, Magic Jordan throughout the night, and then throughout the Saturday night, which is very, very packed. One of the speakers went out during the end of the night around like 10:15. And that was when I got a text from Nick, who's Nick's Jewelry, who's where spot that we're at. He told us, can you fix the sound or troubleshoot the sound? Because it went out on that side. So when I went to go check, I saw that some of the cables were disconnected, but the speaker was still there, right? So once I got this speaker back and running, party back, jump in. I left and then when I went back to the sound tent where we were placed.
8: That's when I looked over out to the crowd, and then I saw the tripod just sitting there without the speaker on it. And that's when I told Christian that the speaker went missing.
24: Mm-hmm.
8: And yeah.
24: Yeah.
0: And what did you think?
24: I think it was just an unfortunate event that happened. I didn't think too negatively of it at that point because we had a really successful event. I think we all worked hard to ensure that we brought our communities together for this successful event. So I don't want that this loss of the speaker to take away from what a huge success this weekend was for us and everybody involved at Do Us.
0: I love your positive outlook. Okay, tell me, what's the speaker worth? What are you going to have to pay to replace it? And what do people do if they think they know where it is?
24: Well, the speaker is worth $1,700. I guess just right now, if people can see or can help us out pointing us in the right direction or asking around if they've seen any individuals with the speaker or people like in the video that might have unplugged it or asked them some questions or just point us in the right direction to get it back. I know we're a small business, local business. So yeah, like you said, it does mean a lot to us. Every cent counts for us.
0: Do you want them to message you on social media or something?
24: Yeah, you guys could DM us on our Instagram page, Floor Sound System and Floor Sound Room. If you guys see anybody or have any,
0: any clues
24: to point us in the right direction just to keep our business going.
0: Understood. Thank you so much.
24: Yeah.
0: Thank you so much, guys, for being on and for sharing your story. We appreciate it. That's Christian Felix and Justin Kang, co-owners of Floris Sound Room in Etobicoke. And this is Toronto's breaking news, CP24. We'll have more news straight ahead. Stay with us.
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2: Diamond. A new PayPal survey suggests soccer fans are balancing excitement with caution when it comes to spending. Nearly half say they'll cut discretionary costs to attend matches. 31% plan to eat out less, while 27% will scale back on social plans. As for watching the games, 48% will head to bars or restaurants. 41% will watch parties. And it's 8:56, 26 degrees out. This is Toronto's breaking news, CP24. We'll have a look at Toronto's top stories next.
3: This is golf's ultimate test, with more pressure and drama than anywhere else, and where history is just waiting to sink in. 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

0: Hello there and welcome. We're back. You're back. It's good to see you here on Ask a Lawyer on CP24. 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I always tell you off the top, you can reach out to Lior no problem anytime. In fact, you should if you have questions about your workplace life and your employment. Don't linger and wonder and do, you know, scrolling on Google. You'll get misinformation. 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Reach out to Lior, 1-855-821-5900. All other concerns, there is only one website you should be using. And we'll refer to it a couple times during this half hour. That is pocketemploymentlawyer.ca. We always have a main topic. As you know, in the second segment of the show this week, it is wrongful dismissal. Fast facts. You may know the term. What does it all mean? We'll break it down for you. We have phone calls coming through. Emails is a busy show, Lior, but we always start off with the case of the day. You got something always off the top to bring to the table, pal. What have you got going on this week? There he is.
1: Hey, Johnny. Great to be here to be talking employment law, to demystify this topic, to talk about probably one of the most important things that you all need to know about, because you all have jobs, you all work. You have to understand what your rights are. We have rights, but those rights are no good if you don't know what they are, if you don't enforce those rights. And on this show, we'll tell you what to do if you've been dismissed, if you're being threatened with your job, if you've been forced to resign, if you're being mistreated, if your job has changed. You get it. The scenarios that come up in the workplace are scenarios that the law can deal with and provide solutions and answers and help. And that's what this show is about, so that you get the right information and you have a resource to go for additional help. Beyond, of course, the 30 minutes of the show, just as easy to reach out to me and my team. You can call or email. We'll give you that contact information throughout the show. But I want you to remember and to know that the law is there for you. There's hope. There's things that you can do. So please remember that. And let's start off with the case of the day that I think gives you an example of just how the law can help individuals that are dealing with a workplace issue. So I spoke with a gentleman who had been working for the same employer for 10 years, always been a manager, had a team of anywhere from 15 to 20 people under him. Well, recently, the company said that they're doing a major restructuring, which was true. They were. And as part of that restructuring, they were going to give him a different role that's no longer managerial. He was no longer going to be a manager. There's going to be no people that reported to him. Now, what they did tell him is that, listen, we're not going to touch your pay at least for 2 years. We don't want to reduce your pay just because you're not a manager anymore. So we're going to freeze your pay at least for 2 years. So no worries. Well, guess what? He was worried. He was upset. He was a manager. Now he's not. How is that going to be viewed internally, et cetera? So he called me and he wanted to understand his rights. He wanted to understand, well, can his employer do that? Can they demote him like that, even though they're not touching his pay? Well, the answer is no, they cannot do that. That's not something an employer is allowed to do. Remember, your employer is not allowed to make significant changes to terms of employment. And to demote someone, to take someone that used to be a manager and take away those managerial responsibilities is not allowed. It is a big deal. And the fact that they didn't reduce your pay or reduce his pay does not change that. So what does that mean? It means that he now has the right to consider this demotion a constructive dismissal. He can consider that a termination, even though the company is not letting him go. He can treat it as a termination and force the company to pay severance. And I want to bring this up to remind employers and employees that a demotion often results in a constructive dismissal, even if the pay stays the same, even if the pay is not reduced. It could be embarrassing. It could hurt your career prospects in the future. So that's why a demotion usually is not allowed. It could be a constructive dismissal, just like for this guy. So if you're ever in that situation, if your employer changes your job, demotes you, gives you other responsibilities that were not part of the deal, you may be constructively dismissed. You got to reach out so we can talk about it.
0: Great way to start off, Lior. A lot of people don't know those types of things. It's quite often not about the money. It's about the position as well. So thanks for bringing that up. Want to get to the first phone call of the show. Listen up. We'll dive in and see what they have to say.
2: I worked for about a year at a company that was bought a few months ago. The new owners kept me in my role as business development manager, but recently changed their mind and fired me. Now they're saying I have to get severance from the previous owner. Does that make any sense?
1: Well, the reason it doesn't make sense is because it's just not true. So what happens on a sale of a business? If there's a sale of a business and you continue working with the buyer, well, now you become their quote-unquote problem. You become their employee, and they have to account for your severance, including for the time you spent with the previous company. Now, if you never worked for the buyer and you lost your job as a result of the sale, then yeah, the seller has to pay you severance. 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Yeah, that buyer has to pay him severance. 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

0: All right, we are back here on Ask a Lawyer on CP24. Thank you so much for joining us, John Scholes and Lior Samfiru. 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And there's always that QR code up on the top right. 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This term confuses practically everybody that listens or watches to our TV show or radio shows. Lior, want to get right into it. Wrongful dismissal, about why you were fired, or is it about the old green, the severance? What do you think?
1: Well, there's a reason we talk about severance so often on this show, and that's because a wrongful dismissal really is about severance. That is because an employer can generally let you go pretty much for any reason as long as they pay proper severance. So you may feel, wait a second, they gave me a false reason for letting me go, or they let me go and they hired someone else. So that must be a wrongful dismissal. Unfortunately, that's not a wrongful dismissal. They can do that as long as they pay proper severance. So when you're let go and you're not paid or you're not offered proper severance, you've been wrongfully dismissed. And guess what? It's very common. So not about the reason. Wrongful dismissal is all about the severance.
0: Is it a common thing in Canada, Lior, wrongful dismissal? And I mean, if so, if people want to act on it or feel they should after watching this show, how long do they have to do so?
1: It is extremely common. It's probably the most common legal violation anywhere. Maybe jaywalking is more common. Beyond that, it's wrongful dismissal. Over 90% of people, when they're let go, have been wrongfully dismissed. That means that 90% of people, plus when they're let go, are not offered proper severance. Almost everyone. That's very true for almost everyone. So it's extremely common. If you just lost your job, you have a 90% chance of being wrongfully dismissed. Now you have 2 years to do that. 2 years from when you were let go to pursue that. Of course, as long as you have not signed off on that severance letter. So that's the timeline on that. Don't wait 2 years. But you have that period of time because chances are you've been wrongfully dismissed.
0: So wrongful dismissal, fast facts, that's what we're talking about. Now the 2 year clock is on my side, but if someone has been let go, how quickly can someone like you, Lior, tell them if they have a case or not?
1: Well, the first thing I'll say, they may not even need to be immediately. They can find out on their own how much severance they're owed. In other words, to find out if they've been wrongfully dismissed, you just use the severance calculator at pocketemploymentlawyer.ca. But if we speak, I can tell you immediately after asking a few questions, very, very quickly, if you've been wrongfully dismissed, if you haven't, what you're owed, and what to do about it so you can get what you're owed. So don't be afraid of the process. It's a straightforward process. It's a process that does not involve going to court. It's a process that does not even burn bridges. If you lost your job, we can get you what you're owed because chances are you've been wrongfully dismissed. Just reach out and let's have that conversation.
0: That, again, is the main topic for this show. We ground through that pretty quickly, so that means we got time for another phone call, Lior. So let's tune into that one. Listen up.
2: This person says they're a subcontractor, and I said they're not a subcontractor. They're working just for you. They want to be called some contractor. So what, again, do they need to have to prove that they're a subcontractor and not an employee?
0: Great question.
1: So first of all, remember, it doesn't matter what you want to be. It doesn't matter what the company that you work for says that you are. You don't get to decide your status. The company you work for doesn't decide your status. A subcontractor or a contractor is someone that's in business for themselves. Okay. So an employee has a boss. They are told where to go. Someone else pays for their expenses. They only work for one company, etc. A subcontractor or a contractor has several companies they work for, several clients. 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They manage their hours. They can subcontract to someone else. They're running a business. 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

0: Welcome back, Ask a Lawyer, CP24. We're going to keep going here. As you know, Ask a Lawyer mainly focuses on employment law, but the other half of what Lior's firm does is disability law. There's lots of intertwine between the two, so we want to get down to business as far as that concerned. We got some questions, some phone calls in that regard. But first, Lior, I want the information on how to get a hold of you, right, on either side of the practice, 1-855-821-5900. Ask at disabilityrights.ca for the purpose of this segment. And again, the QR code anytime you want to use that. So I kind of gave a brief, you know, very novice description, Lior, of what the disability side is all about. Obviously, you can give more details on how it functions with what you do, right?
1: So you've heard the saying, John, hey, at least you have your health. And that's because, you know, having your health is so important. Everything else kind of falls into place if you're healthy, if you have your health. But what happens if you don't have your health? What happens if because of your bad health, you can't work? You either have an injury or a medical condition and you can't work. Well, what happens then, if you have a disability plan under your workplace policy, that insurer should be paying you. They should be paying you until you're better, until you do have your health. Unfortunately, and this is the problem, oftentimes those insurance companies don't. They find reasons and excuses to cut you off or to deny benefits. But the good news is, while we can't get you healthy, we can get the help that you need to get the insurance company to do what they're supposed to. Happens all the time. We have a whole team dedicated just to helping in these individuals, whether they're dealing with a bad employer, whether they're dealing with an insurance company under the employment policy that's not paying them. Either way, we have a team to help you. That's why if you're in that situation, you have to reach out.
0: We always have a couple questions in that regard, Lior. The second one I will ask you, it's an email, but the first one's an audio question right now. So let's listen up to see what they have to say.
2: I used to work for one of these big corporations. I was there for about 8 years and I suddenly got an injury. When I got injured, I was out for a long-term disability. The insurance company rejected it, but I was still out because I couldn't even stand or sit or anything. The company just terminated me and without any severance pay or anything.
0: Wow.
1: This, John, right there is an example of what we do and how we resolve these issues. So let's break this down. First of all, he can't work. He can't sit. He can't stand. I'm sure he has his doctor's support. That means the insurance company should be paying him in that situation. If he can't work, he should qualify for disability benefits, which could pay him till the age of 65. Again, the doctor's support is important. And then what does the employer do? They let him go without any compensation. Of course, that's illegal. He's going to be owed severance. Potentially, that's also a human rights violation. He could be owed additional compensation. So this is a great example of that interplay between disability rights and employment rights, where you have rights in both categories and we help with those things. So definitely, he has rights. If you're ever in that situation, either of those situations, you got to reach out.
0: Want to get to the second question, Lior. I'm going to read this to you in email. It says, what does change of definition mean in a long-term disability policy after 2 years, and how can it impact someone's benefits? What do you think?
1: So here's how that works. For the first 2 years that you're on long-term disability, the standard, the test to be off on long-term disability is, are you able or unable to do your job? So if you're unable to do your job, you qualify for long-term disability. Well, after 2 years, that changes. To continue to qualify for long-term disability, it's not enough to show that you can't do your job. You'd have to show that you cannot do any job, any occupation. So that means that it's a higher standard to stay on disability for 2 years. That said, oftentimes, insurance company hurry to cut you off after 2 years without checking with you, without checking with your doctor. Your doctor may still say, hey, you can't work at all. But the insurance company says, no, no, because of this change of definition, we're just going to cut you off after 2 years. Nonsense. They can't do that. So whether the insurance company is threatening to cut you off after 2 years, have cut you off, give you notice, either way, we need to talk. There, well, very likely is a way to keep you on these benefits so that you don't get cut off before you're ready to work.
0: We like to wrap most shows with a phone call at the end. It's put a nice little bow on it, so we'll do that. Lior, but we got to take one final small break and get back to that. In the meantime, stick around. Don't go anywhere. We have more Ask a Lawyer coming right up here on CP24.
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5: 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We don't need their energy. We don't need anything.
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1: I lost someone really close to me from cancer. 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The only real way to check that out is with the whole body MRI. Receiving my results was the best feeling in the world. Finding out that nothing was seriously wrong. What more could you ask for?
2: Detect early stage cancers and over 500 other diseases with zero radiation. Peace of mind is just a scan away.
3: Lotto Max now has more chances to win?
4: Oh, yeah. Like up to 90 new prizes of $100,000 on every draw.
3: Yeah, right. And aliens exist.
5: Believe it.

0: All right, welcome back to Ask a Lawyer, CP24. A few minutes to go here, but reach out to the after the show and beyond. He's got a great team working for you. Great team working for him. Make the phone call, send that email as well. That number, 1-855-821-5900. Ask at employmentlawyer.ca. Really simple to do that and scan that QR code as well. And again, that website, pocketemploymentlawyer.ca, which we refer to every week. And the way we're going to wrap up this week, Lior, as I mentioned just prior to the break, is going to be another good phone call. So listen up, pal, and as usual, we'll pull it apart and see what comes of it.
1: I've been laid off, and they haven't called me back to work, and they have called some other people back to work. And I just want to know, at what time can I ask for my severance?
2: How long have you worked there?
1: 18 years.
2: And what kind of a job, and how old are you?
1: I'm in my 50s, and it was a sales job.
0: Okay.
2: So if you haven't heard us talk on the show about this topic before, you may be very surprised by what I'm about to say. And that is, for most people, you cannot be put on a temporary layoff. So the question that this person asked, well, how long do I have to wait on this temporary layoff before I say enough is enough, I want my severance? The answer is, you don't have to wait at all. For most people, that temporary layoff triggers your severance entitlements right away. Despite the fact that the company's not letting you go, they're just saying, no, this is temporary. We're going to call you back in a month, two or six, whatever it is. You can choose to treat that as a termination. For most people, it's a constructive dismissal. Whether you're waiting for a day, a week, a month, you can consider that a termination and get your full severance. So again, no minimum threshold you have to wait. Regardless of what happens with other employees, whether they're called back to work or not, you can treat that as a termination and get severance. So of course, the last thing we would want to know in this situation, we know they're severance. Well, how much severance should he get? We're going to go once more to pocketemploymentlawyer.ca and use the severance calculator. Let's use that severance calculator now and see what we have. So he's 50, in his 50s, we know, in a sales role, been there for 18 years. The severance he's owed, you see right there in yellow, is about 18 months pay. 18 months. And that's, by the way, a bit conservative. It could be even a bit higher than that. So no time limit. You don't have to accept a temporary layoff. You can't just be put on ice for a while. If you're put on a temporary layoff, you want your severance, let's talk before you do anything else.
0: Leo, if that's the first time he's been put on a temporary layoff, fine. But what if he's gone, come back, now gone again? Does it still apply or no?
2: So the problem with accepting a temporary layoff, so yeah, I don't want to be on a temporary layoff, but fine, I'll accept it. I'll sit at home and I'll go back to work when I'm called. When you're doing that, you're now potentially giving the company the right to do it again. So even though they may not have had a right to put you on a temporary layoff to begin with, by accepting it, you're giving them the right to do it again and again and again. And the second, third, fourth time they do it, you're stuck. Not a good thing at all. You could be working for a few months and off for a few months. Not what anyone wants. So that's why when it comes to temporary layoff, we probably want to stand our ground the very first time it happens so that we don't open the door to other bad things in the future.
0: You got to make sure you nip that in the bud. Again, it's one of the many things, Lior, that we talk about can be found at pocketemploymentlawyer.ca. That website, by the way, I mentioned off the top, that's the only place to go for employment law information, especially if you live in Ontario and Canada and beyond. In this country, that's the only source for you. There's a part on temporary layoff on the website, the severance calculator, which Lior uses as well. But that is just about all the time we have for this week. Thank you so much for joining us. The phone calls, the emails, keep them coming. How do you do that? 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And as I mentioned, pocketemploymentlawyer.ca, the only website you use. 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Thank you so much, and we'll catch you next week.

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0: The FIFA World Cup is just one day away, and multi-city parties kicking things off tonight with Bryan Adams headlining a concert at FIFA Fan Fest in Fort York and the Bentway. And the TGC is rolling out real-time announcements to call out bad behavior at subway stations. Several people have been arrested after a man found with significant trauma died in Aurora. And the body of an OPP officer killed in the line of duty is brought to Toronto as new developments emerge in the deadly incident. It's 9:30, 25 degrees. This is Toronto's breaking news, CP24, and I'm Liz West. Well, we're less than 24 hours away from the kickoff of the 2026 FIFA World Cup. That's the largest sporting event on the planet. And Toronto will host several matches, and festivities begin tonight. It's in our city with a star-studded concert headlined by Vancouver's Bryan Adams. CP24's Sija Liu is live right now at Canada House, which is one of the several watch parties happening during the tournament as the excitement continues to build.
1: Hi, Liz. I am here at FanFest, where the official FIFA countdown concert is well underway. Like you mentioned, Bryan Adams, he took to the stage around 9 o'clock tonight, and the fans went wild. He was singing Summer of 69, but a lot of fans here were saying it's all about Summer of 26 with the FIFA World Cup here in Toronto. So this is a very special concert because it is a simultaneous concert happening at the same time in Los Angeles and Mexico City. So if you look at the screen behind me, those are artists performing in either Los Angeles or Mexico right now. And then we have stars like Bryan Adams, Wyclef Jean, The Beaches, who are still coming up tonight. So this is the official kickoff concert. I'm going to give you a live look here at the crowds and see if we can find some people to talk to just about today. Hi, ma'am. We're here live on CP24, and we're just asking people how they're enjoying the night as we get into FIFA Eve, the night of FIFA.
2: It's super exciting. I can't believe I'm actually in the city that's hosting the World Cup right now, this event. I'm actually one of the volunteers, and we got to enjoy the event, so I'm super excited that I get to be here. The concert is amazing, the vibes are amazing, and I think the city is going to be booming.
1: That's amazing. You get to volunteer. Thanks for the work that you do to make this run, and now you get to enjoy the show. How has it been like interacting with the people here at the festival who are excited for the World Cup?
2: So far, it's been good. I think the crowd is huge. Everybody's buzzing. Everyone's cheering. They're excited for the performances that are happening tonight, so I think it's going to be amazing.
1: And I like your jersey. Are you cheering for England? Is that who you're cheering for?
2: My favorite player, Sam Kerr. So before the World Cup started, I wore this to work today, so every day I'll be wearing a different jersey to work to celebrate.
1: I love that. You have all the right jerseys, and Sam Kerr is an amazing player. Thank you so much. Appreciate your time, and enjoy your night. You deserve it after volunteering.
2: Thank you. You too.
1: You too. Well, these are just some of the fans that you're meeting here tonight. They are from Toronto. They are from all over the world, but they are here to celebrate the kickoff to the FIFA World Cup. And when you think about music and football, those are two things that bring people together. In fact, FIFA has created a playlist. There are official FIFA songs that they have been playing on stage. When you think about FIFA, you think of Shakira, you think of some of the big artists, and they have really brought that here to Toronto, where fans can use music to come together, because FIFA football, that is all about the world coming together. So right now we have a host behind us on the big screen in Los Angeles introducing some of the artists there, and then when they come to Toronto, when the next act comes on stage, that will probably be Wyclef Jean or The Beaches. Fans are being told to go crazy because the cameras will be on them and the world will be seeing Toronto. Toronto is on display tonight, and Liz, no better way to celebrate the eve of the FIFA World Cup here in the city. It's warm, it's beautiful, there's lots of food, and you're with everyone else who is passionate about the sport of soccer.
0: All right, and we have to give a shout out to Brampton artist I, who will be performing with Wyclef Jean. Such a big night for them. Thanks so much. That's CP24's Sija Liu. An enhanced GO train service for the FIFA World Cup begins today, and capacity on the Lakeshore West and East lines has been increased. This is to provide frequent 15-minute service throughout the day. Metrolink says this means there will be almost 3,000 weekly trips available during the tournament. Late-night service is also being offered on GO Transit and UP Express throughout the week, and regular service set to resume July 6th. The TTC is also expanding a safety program aimed at discouraging bad bad behavior in subway stations. Now, the Subway Assistance Messenger Program started as a pilot project at Kennedy Station in April, and now it's rolling out to all stations. This allows TTC staff to respond to people smoking or vandalizing or loitering on platforms. TTC Chair Jamal Meyer says as part of the TTC safety plan, 22 more officers have been added to the system. 10 more outreach workers have been deployed on surface routes, and community crisis service has been expanded into subway stations. And we're following developing news in Aurora tonight. That's where a homicide investigation is already underway. York Regional Police say officers responded to a home in the Wellington Street and Walton Drive area this afternoon. There they found a male inside suffering from significant trauma, and he died at the scene. Homicide investigators have been called in. 6 people are in custody, but police say so far no charges have been laid. Keep it right here on CP24 as we follow this developing story. And a motorcyclist is in critical condition this after a crash in Brampton. Now, it happened near Sandalwood Parkway and Torburn Road just after 5 p.m. Peel Police say a motorcycle and a sedan collided. That sent the male motorcyclist to hospital with life-threatening injuries. The other driver remained on scene, and the cause of the crash is under investigation. And the body of an OPP officer killed in the line of duty in Northern Ontario has arrived at the coroner's office in Toronto. Constable Taryn Bally was fatally struck by a vehicle in Hearst yesterday. That's while he was attempting to apprehend a suspect. CTV's Janice Golding reports.
3: Grim-faced first responders lined the route to the chief coroner's office today, a silent show of solidarity for a fallen officer.
4: We're brothers and sisters in arms, for lack of better words. We all serve the public and the community together, so it's very important for the three of us to be here to honor our fallen.
3: Paramedics alongside OPP and police from services across the GTHA gathering on Sir William Hearst Boulevard in a moving demonstration of respect and brotherhood, acknowledging OPP Constable Taryn Bally's service and sacrifice. The 29-year-old was killed over the noon hour yesterday, struck while trying to stop a vehicle in Hearst, Ontario, some 9.5 hours northwest of Toronto.
5: The accused fled from a hospital where he was being assessed under the authority of the Mental Health Act, and as officers attempted to safely apprehend the accused, our officer was struck by a motor vehicle and killed while that motor vehicle was being driven by the accused.
3: Constable Bally, who originally hailed from Brampton, was a rookie police officer with just 2.5 years on the job.
6: He volunteered to fill a backfill in Northern Ontario to take on some difficult work. He wanted to help others and to see someone who just had a good heart, who he was so young, has so much, such a bright future ahead of him. It's heartbreaking.
7: Police officers have an opportunity to go up north to places like James Bay and do deployments. For a period of time, it's kind of extra work for them, and they help with staffing shortages and things like that up in the north. So he was going in the extra mile in service to the people of Ontario when he was tragically killed.
3: The 18-year-old accused in this case was arrested and charged with first-degree murder, assaulting an officer, dangerous driving, and flight from police. The accused made his first court appearance while Constable Bally's journey to the coroner's office began. His body flown from Hearst to Lake Simcoe Regional Airport northeast of Barrie this afternoon before a police convoy made its way south on the 400 to Toronto.
8: I think all emergency service personnel have a duty to perform protecting the public. And when one of our friends and allied agencies get hurt, then we're here to support them.
3: A stark reminder of the perils of the job reverberating through the policing community. Officers gathered in a tremendous show of support at a time of tremendous sadness.
9: 18-year-old Justin Verano made a very brief court appearance today, but was remanded into custody. He'll next appear via video on June 24th. Janice Golding, CTV News.
0: The Daily Bread Food Bank is celebrating a major donation from a GTA company today. The 407 ETR signed over a check for $1 million this morning. The support comes at a critical moment for the food bank. Daily Bread now spends about $29 million on food each year. That's compared to $1.5 million before the pandemic. CEO Neil Hetherington spoke about the impact today's gift will have on operations.
10: Right now, Daily Bread's feeding 1 in 10 Torontonians, and we would never be able to do that unless groups like the 407 came together. Today, $1 million, 1 million meals, 1 million pounds of food. That is going to feed the need now, and together we're going to advocate for change so that there are no longer 1 in 10 Torontonians having to rely on the Daily Bread.
0: Now, the funding will help purchase high-demand, nutritious, and culturally appropriate foods for people accessing emergency programs across the GTA. And federal legislation has been introduced to ban kids under 16 years of age from social media while allowing for exemptions. The government hasn't released the details about the Digital Safety Act. Culture Minister Mark Miller says the legislation will take all reasonable measures to ensure kids are safe. If passed, Canada would join Australia, Brazil, and other countries which have put a similar ban in place. And founder and CEO of Children First Canada, Sarah Austin, says this is an important step towards safeguarding children online.
11: We have been seeing kids being made ill, injured, and even dying as a result of online harms on social media via AI chatbots. And the time for, you know, the age of impunity for technology companies is over. I think first and foremost, that is what I take away from this bill. It is certainly a long way off from being implemented. This bill, you know, is going to go forward in the House. It will require experts, including children, youth, and parents, to come forward and to testify and to work its way through the House and the Senate before this bill passes, let alone all the other mechanisms get put into full force. But it's a really encouraging sign to me as a parent, let alone as somebody advocating for all of our children.
0: And the federal government has already had plans to introduce legislation aimed at addressing the safety of AI chatbots. It is 9:42, 25 degrees out. This is Toronto's breaking news, CP24. We'll have more news straight ahead. Stay with us.
12: 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Let's head inside to see what's on the menu. 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So, Adrian, I'm loving the vibe, I'm loving the music, I'm loving the feel, the look of everything here. Now, you're really well known for 416 Snack Bar, which isn't all that far away. It's literally around the corner. Tell me about the different vibes between the two places.
13: For sure. I mean, 416 is a little more raucous. It's a little bit more sort of late night focused. We have a lot of industry clientele there, and the kitchen goes until 2 a.m. over there every day. It's a little bit more, you know, we like to say a little bit that, like, 416 is for our 20s and Short Turn is for our 30s.
12: Raucous versus romance, right?
13: Exactly.
12: I like that. But I'm excited to see what's on the menu. Oh, so yeah.
13: we got
12: Dave. Come on in
14: popcorn
12: here with this.
14: Popcorn shrimp for you guys.
13: A Taiwanese popcorn shrimp put together by Chef Kevin Lowe back over there. It's crunchy. It's spicy. It's got the fried curry leaves on top. And please, I want you to give that a try.
12: You got to judge me on my use of the... Oh, wow.
13: Oh, yeah. Not his first rodeo. Mm-hmm. So a little bit of sweet spice, but then also a good little kick to it. Meant to be sort of something for everybody.
12: Very savory. Yeah. Oh, I really, really like that.
13: Yeah, excellent.
12: That's really good. Wow. I could eat that whole thing. You've recently got some real notoriety for this burger. Tell me about it.
13: So it was recently voted number 2 in Toronto Life's Best New Burgers for the city.
12: All right, here we go.
13: There you go. Watch the drips. Is that a slamming burger?
12: Wow. Wow.
13: To finish off our sexy day.
12: Yes, look at this.
13: This is our large pancake. And, you know, I like to think of it as breakfast dessert, but really a large pancake for dessert can be dessert at any time of day.
14: For one,
13: yeah.
14: I got a big mouth, Adrian.
13: Perfect.
14: Uh-oh. You know what I have to say?
13: Yeah.
14: Shark Trin and I are going on a second date,
13: all right, for sure. All right.
14: It begins right now. With its inviting glow and heartfelt dishes, this spot turns any evening into a memorable date night. It is a Toronto gem you won't want to miss. Full details at cb24.com. Cheers.
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0: Singer-songwriter Mika Barnes is right beside me, but he's actually getting set to return to the stage in Toronto. And the former member of the hit Toronto a cappella group The Nylons and a chart-topping artist in his own right is bringing his solo show Up on the Roof, an evening with Mika Barnes, to Hughes Room in Toronto on Friday. And to talk about it more, as I said, I'm joined in studio live by Mika Barnes. Great to have you here.
27: Thrilled to be back, Liz.
0: So congratulations. You've got a big show coming up at Hughes Room.
27: Yeah.
0: And I know this isn't just like your regular show where it's just songs, your storytelling, it's about your career.
27: Yeah, listen, you know, I'm so lucky, right? I got to join the Nylons and go around the world, but people don't really know what it took to get to that point and the journey afterwards, which I went through some crazy times in this industry. I'm back with a record deal, touring Canada, post-COVID, you know, but what happened in between, right? So the Up on the Roof show is a chance for me to really get intimate with the audience. I'm playing the piano, telling the stories, singing some Nylons classics.
0: Are you?
27: Oh, you know it.
0: Like, awesome.
27: I can't get out there and not sing the songs that people want to hear, you know?
0: Right. So, for example?
27: Happy Together, Kiss and Goodbye, Up on the Roof. You know, all the ones that people... Listen, the Nylons taught me, always serve your audience. And if you're not serving your audience, who are you serving? Artists can't be selfish in this world. We were given a gift, you gotta share it.
0: You're right, and you do. Now, you used to share it as a group. There was a number of you.
27: Yeah.
0: And you've been solo for some time, but yeah. Do you ever miss having bandmates?
27: Yeah, totally. And so I've got two of my band guys come with me for Friday's show at Hughes Room. And on the new album, I've got a whole bunch of great musicians and some singers I get to work with again. I miss harmony singing.
0: So you're going to have some harmony.
27: You know it. And that's like one of my favorite things on earth. I'd never sung harmony before the Nylons.
0: You're kidding.
27: Never.
0: Well, then how did you how did you manage to do it?
27: I'm telling you, it was so hard for me at first. I kid you not, to like do the choreography, know when to tell the jokes. And
0: like all the this.
27: And yeah, exactly that move. Oh my God, it was hard at first. But
0: right?
27: You know, the guys were great. They helped me learn how to do it.
0: Did they?
27: Yeah.
0: Okay, I love harmony.
27: That's
0: it's my favorite thing. Okay. I love it, Mika.
27: Me too. And when I joined, they were like, you realize you're going to sing a lot of harmony. It's not just lead singing. I'm like, I was dying to do it. My ear got better and I got to the point where I love it now.
0: Right? It's like dessert for the ear.
27: Totally. And it's so much fun to do it, right?
0: Yeah. Well, you would know. Okay. I don't know. I just fantasize about it. So you're playing at Hugh's Room, which is an iconic venue. What do you think makes Hugh's Room in Toronto so special?
27: Do you know, it's their listening policy. They've always booked artists who have a story to tell, have songs that are original. They're a left of center venue where somebody who can't do Massey Hall yet, but doesn't want to be in those loud clubs, and they're the perfect concert hall to really bring sort of that iconic Canadian artist into the forefront. And that's why I love working there.
0: It's really intimate.
27: That's the thing.
0: Right?
27: That's the secret.
0: It's fine to be like in a 50,000 seat stadium, but then you don't feel like you've maybe had that moment with an artist, whereas in the smaller venues you do.
27: And that's why I booked up on the roof at Hugh's Room, because it's my intimate story, my life story through music. I want to talk right to the people.
0: Okay, you'll be able to see everybody.
27: That's
0: for sure. So dress well when you go to the show. Because
27: right.
0: I know you'll be dressed well.
27: I'm doing
0: okay,
27: my best.
0: Mika, how do people get tickets?
27: Oh, easy. MikaBarnes.com. Click, click. There you go.
0: All right. Click, click. Thank you so much for being here, Mika.
27: Liz, thanks for having me and have a fantastic weekend.
0: Thank you. It's not quite yet, though. It's a bit early. This is Toronto's breaking news, CP24. We'll have more news straight ahead. Stay with us.
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9: The crown is a weight that crushes. 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
9: Did I not warn you that you would come to this?
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0: bars and that late night energy took over, turning King West into such a vibe.
1: Now, the Royal Alexander Theatre isn't just a theatre, it's a legend in its own right. It is the oldest continuously running theatre in North America and home to some of the most incredible shows, including some all-Canadian cast. It is a must if you are in the city and you want to go see a show. I know, Matt.
0: The Princess of Wales Theatre is a total standout
1: and a hotspot for some of the best musicals that have ever come to the city. Roy Thomson Hall isn't just a venue, it is iconic. It has been in TV shows and in movies. With over 2,600 seats, the shape of this building is legendary. I mean, what a view. Launched in 1998, Canada's Walk of Fame is packed with iconic Canadians who have made waves in their industries. And just to name a few, we've got Lorne Michaels, Mike Myers, and the Shania Twain. 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And that's King West. It's all culture, creativity, and just a little bit of star power. For more information, you can go to our website.
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0: Well, who was that? None other than Bryan Adams. The FIFA World Cup just one day away. A multi-city party kicking things off with the superstar headlining a concert at a FIFA Fan Fest in Fort York in the Beltway. The TTC rolling out real-time announcements to call out bad behavior at our subway stations. Several people have been arrested after a man found with significant trauma died in Aurora. It is 10 o'clock, 25 degrees, feels like 31 with the humidity. This is CP24, Toronto's breaking news. I'm Liz West. We're less than 24 hours away from kickoff of the 2026 FIFA World Cup, the largest sporting event on the planet. Toronto will host several matches. The festivities began tonight in our city with a star-studded concert headlined by Bryan Adams. And for more on this, we're joined now live by CP24's Sija Liu. The party is in full swing, I think.
1: Absolutely, Liz. Take a look at who is behind me right now. We are talking about rock royalty, the Beaches rocking the stage and getting us all ready for the FIFA World Cup. This is part of the official FIFA countdown concerts, and we have been seeing all the big names tonight. Bryan Adams opened the show. Noor came on afterwards, and later tonight we'll be hearing from Wyclef Jean. Now, this is the official countdown concert meant to get everybody hyped up for the World Cup, and what is so special about it is the fact that Toronto is not celebrating alone. This is the first time ever that FIFA has hosted a simultaneous concert. So what that means is three concerts, three cities happening at the same time. Toronto is hosting one here, Los Angeles, and Mexico. On the big stage, and it's streamed around the world. Everyone is celebrating, and when it is on Toronto, fans are being told to give your best cheer because you are showcasing what Toronto is to the world, and fans here have not been disappointing. And fans is who it's about. We have been meeting so many different fans from around the world, all different types of jerseys as they get ready to kick off to the World Cup. Now, what I've been hearing from people is that music connects us all, and that's why they wanted to come here today. Whether they're a big football fan or a big Bryan Adams fan, they are just enjoying this moment where Toronto is being showcased to the world, and no one else better than someone like the Beaches. We've been seeing people, families coming down all in different types of jerseys, having friendly competitions as to who's going to win it all. Is it Brazil? Is it Argentina? Is it going to be Canada even? A lot of people having the Canadian spirit. So Liz, no better way to kick off the start of the FIFA World Cup than here at the concert. And let me tell you, this is the site of Fan Fest. So that will be the month-long festival fans can come down and enjoy. And I was able to walk around a little bit and get a preview, and there is so much to do. There are fan activations. There are a million places where you can get the perfect FIFA selfie and photo opportunity, and all of that opens for fans tomorrow. As for tonight, we are going to keep on enjoying the show. I just heard they're going to head to Los Angeles next, where Major Lazer will take to the stage, and then here in Toronto, Wyclef Jean will be the next opening act. Back to you.
0: I love it because Toronto's really being showcased around the world right now. I'm imagining while we get to see LA, LA get to see Toronto, Mexico City, Vancouver. It's just, we're on the global stage right now. Thanks so much for that update. That's CP24, Sija Liu. An enhanced GO train service for the FIFA World Cup begins today. Capacity on the Lakeshore West and East lines has been increased to provide frequent 15-minute service throughout the day. Metrolink says this means that there'll be almost 3,000 weekly trips available during the tournament. Late night service also being offered on GO Transit and Up Express throughout the week. Regular service will resume on July 6th. And the TTC is expanding a safety program that's aimed at discouraging bad behavior in our subway stations. The Subway Assistance Messenger program started as a pilot project at Kennedy Station in April. Well, now it's rolling out to all stations. It allows TTC staff to respond to people smoking, vandalizing, loitering, whatever it is that's bad behavior on the platforms. TTC Chair Jamal Myers says as part of the TTC safety plan, 22 more officers have been added to the system. 10 more outreach workers have been deployed on surface routes, and community crisis service has been expanded into subway stations. And right now we're following developing news out of Aurora. That's where a homicide investigation is currently underway. York Regional Police say officers responded to a home in the Wellington Street and Walton Drive area this afternoon. That's where they found a male inside suffering from significant trauma, and he died at the scene. Now, homicide investigators have been called in. Six people are in custody. Police say so far no charges have been laid.
2: We're going to be on scene for quite a while. We have our forensics team that's going to be looking into all of the incidents surrounding this, and we're going to be collecting evidence. Residents in the neighborhood can expect our officers to be going door to door looking for any video or anyone that might have any information.
0: And keep it right here on CP24 as we follow this developing story. And a motorcyclist is in critical condition after a crash in Brampton. This happened near Sandalwood Parkway and Torburn Road. It was just after 5 p.m. Peel police say a motorcycle and a sedan collided, sending the male motorcyclist to hospital with life-threatening injuries. The other driver remained on the scene, and the cause of the crash is under investigation. The body of an OPP officer killed in the line of duty in Northern Ontario has arrived at the coroner's office in Toronto. And Constable Taryn Bally was fatally struck by a vehicle in Hearst yesterday while attempting to apprehend a suspect. CP24's Andrew Brennan joins us live now with the latest. Andrew?
3: Yeah, Liz, this is something that's hitting a lot of police officers and those that are, as they describe themselves, in moments of crisis. They say this is a police family. And you can see, as we bring up at least some of the images from the arrival of the remains of this now formerly 29-year-old man, Taryn Bally. Now, you can see, as these officers are offering a salute to the passing Hearst, at the same time, the tears are not being hidden. This is something that hits a lot of people hard. That being said, when you hear from those that speak on behalf of the police, they describe a man who was always attempting to do more. This, by the way, is a photo of the late Taryn Bally. And when we hear now from the OPP commissioner, also hearing as well from the Solicitor General, they describe someone who was there as much as he could be and ready to serve.
4: Provincial Constable Bally was one of those officers that volunteered when we needed him. We needed somebody to fill a shift. We had overtime available. There was a shift shortage. There was something exciting going on. He was always the first to step forward to be a part of the team. In James Bay, we do a deployment system where we send officers in from around the province to help staff the area at certain times, and he had volunteered to do that. So he was up there on a deployment. It wasn't the first time he had been. He had been at least one time previously, and the officers up there just loved working with him, as the officers in Orangeville and Dufferin loved working with him.
5: I'm feeling gutted. The OPP is our flagship. It's the gold standard. It's part of my own ministry. And as Solicitor General, the minister responsible for the OPP, I take the welfare of everyone that keeps us safe very seriously. And it's a tragedy for the OPP, but also for his family. I'll tell you this. He loved being a police officer, and I marched past his class in December of 2023, and I visited his class at the OPP Academy when he was almost at the finish line. So it's a terrible tragedy.
3: This was the procession that led Bally's remains from Hearst, Ontario, 950 kilometers, give or take, down to the coroner's office here in Toronto. And as you can see from above, from our Chopper 24 vantage point, the entire way he was joined by a procession of police officers. You can see also on the overpasses of Ontario's highways that there were first responders trying to show not just support, but beyond that, show that this life meant something and that his sacrifice also meant something. Now, the 18-year-old that police say is responsible for Bally's death was arrested. He does face several charges. That includes first-degree murder and is set to appear in court on June the 24th. But Liz, as I send it back to you, it's a couple of minutes late this hour, but for anyone who may be out and about in the downtown core this evening, if you happen to look up at the top of the hour at 11 o'clock, 12 o'clock, as you wish, there will ultimately be the CN Tower going dark for 5 minutes in honor of this late OPP officer. Back to you.
0: Okay, thank you for that. That's CP24's Andrew Brennan. It is 10:10, 24 degrees out. This is Toronto's breaking news. CP24, we'll have a look at Toronto's top stories next.
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0: the body of an OPP officer killed in the line of duty in Northern Ontario is brought to Toronto as new developments emerge in the deadly incident. Six people have been arrested after a man found with significant trauma inside an Aurora home has died. And the TTC is rolling out real-time announcement to call out bad behavior at subway stations. The Daily Bread Food Bank celebrating a major donation from a GTA company today. The 407 ETR signed over a check for $1 million this morning. The support comes at a critical moment for the food bank. Daily Bread now spends $29 million on food each year. That's compared to $1.5 million before the pandemic. CEO Neil Hetherington spoke about the impact today's gift will have on operations.
1: Right now, Daily Bread's feeding 1 in 10 Torontonians, and we would never be able to do that unless groups like the 407 came together. Today, $1 million, a million meals, a million pounds of food. That is going to feed the need now, and together we're going to advocate for change so that there are no longer 1 in 10 Torontonians having to rely on the Daily Bread.
0: The funding will help purchase high-demand, nutritious, and culturally appropriate food for people accessing emergency programs across the GTA. And the federal government has introduced a bill that will effectively ban social media for children under the age of 16.
2: We're failing our children. Enough is enough. Our parents cannot face these challenges alone, and the safety of children can't be an afterthought. We need basic protection in place so every child in this country can be safe on platforms they use every day. This is why we are introducing the Safe Social Media Act.
0: Legislation will require social media services to implement those age restrictions, but they could seek an exemption if they have safeguards in place, including age-appropriate design features and blocking adult content. The government's also regulating AI chatbots. That's to address harmful content and behavior. The new Digital Safety Commission will develop the regulations and will also be responsible for managing enforcement and complaints. And
3: this is essential. We know that we have been, you know, essentially giving the tech industry a free pass for over a decade now, with tragic consequences for children and youth. And so this element of the bill is really critical because it will require these companies to design their products more safely with the specific interests and needs and rights of children in mind. And it will have an independent regulator, a commission, that will be holding them accountable, that will hold their feet to the fire, that will monitor their implementation of this act, and issue penalties and have real consequences if they fail to protect children in the digital world.
0: And that was Sarah Austin, founder and CEO of Children First Canada. And if passed, Canada would be joining Australia, Brazil, and other countries which have put a similar ban in place. And Pope Leo was in Spain celebrating a major milestone at one of the world's most iconic churches. The pontiff visited Barcelona to inaugurate and bless the final spire of the Sagrada Familia. The Tower of Jesus Christ is the tallest of the 18 spires adorning the basilica and the latest piece of a project that's been under construction for more than a century. The ceremony drew a massive crowd, about 9,000 people, all inside the basilica. Now there are 120,000 and gathered outside, according to local authorities. The Sagrada Familia is expected to be fully completed by 2035. And this is Toronto's breaking news, CP24. More news straight ahead. Stay with us.
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15: 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We don't need their cars. 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We don't need their energy. We don't need anything.
0: What the U.S. President's Kuzma comments could mean for Canada. 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
0: Songwriter Mika Barnes is getting set to return to the stage in Toronto. The former member of the hit a cappella group The Nylons and a chart-topping artist in his own right, Barnes is bringing his solo show Up on the Roof to Hugh's Room later this week.
17: You know, I'm so lucky, right? I got to join The Nylons and go around the world, but people don't really know what it took to get to that point and the journey afterwards, which I went through some crazy times in this industry. I'm back with a record deal, touring Canada, post-COVID, you know, but what happened in between, right? So the Up on the Roof show is a chance for me to really get intimate with the audience. I'm playing the piano, telling the stories, singing some Nylons classics.
0: And Barnes will perform at Hugh's Room on Broadview Avenue Friday night. The City of Toronto's budget to host the FIFA World Cup is $380 million. $153 million of that is for capital costs, which includes stadium upgrades. And BNN Bloomberg has obtained a detailed breakdown of the renovation costs, revealing how much was spent on each upgrade and whether those investments will keep paying dividends long after the final match. BNN Bloomberg's Lindsay Bassett Siaka reports.
18: Usually known as BMO Field, Toronto Stadium is now ready to host one of the world's largest sporting events.
19: We're in the tunnel right now, which is an unbelievable place to be. This is where the teams will line up before they go onto the pitch. And so we've had to widen the door here to ensure that there's a big, beautiful, wide broadcast shot of those players and the kids coming out onto the field and then walking into what is going to be an unbelievably packed and really amazing football stadium for the World Cup. So can't wait to see it in action.
18: 2 years of work in the making for the six group stage matches that will be held in Toronto. The city spent more than $132 million on upgrades, while MLSE contributed $25 million for a total of $157.9 million. Many of the upgrades are requirements by FIFA, including adding six lockers to the change rooms for a total of 26 lockers. There are also new LED video boards, one in each corner of the stadium, and audio and technology upgrades. There are new hospitality suites, which is one of the bigger permanent components, as well as upgrades to the restrooms. And there was also modernizations to the stadium lighting to match FIFA's television and broadcast requirements. And brand new turf.
19: We did. We were one of the very few stadiums hosting the World Cup this summer with natural grass. In fact, FIFA came through years ago and they said you can host a match right now because they love the pitch that we already had. But as mentioned, we wanted to have the absolute utmost quality for a World Cup.
18: Stephanie Jones with Maple Leaf Sport and Entertainment says the grass was grown in a greenhouse by Green Horizons and was laid down on site in late 2025.
19: We laid down the sod in November and December and then stitched it all together. So we've got 5% of stitching amongst all of the blades of grass, but we're ready for it.
18: There was also an upgrade to the video production control room and public announcement systems.
19: One of the largest broadcast compounds we've ever built in sports in Canada is built on the south side of the stadium.
18: Additional costs included pre-construction and soft costs, as well as direct costs for insurance, equipment rentals, demolition, and mechanical work. And the biggest expense of all, the temporary grandstands. 17,000 seats have been added to this stadium, which is a requirement set by FIFA. Just to host the group stage events, the threshold is 40,000 seats. So here at Toronto Stadium, that's an extra 10,000 seats added to the north end and another 7,000 seats added to the south end. It's a lot of work and a lot of money. And so the question has to be asked, was all of this worth it? What's the long-term return on investment?
20: What is important about those infrastructures, and different folks will talk about it here, is it allows them to continue to bid for more things moving forward.
18: Sherry Bradish is the director of the Future of Sport Lab at Toronto Metropolitan University. She says the investments will help to build Toronto's legacy as a city that can handle hosting mega revenue-generating events.
20: I think what we're going to see in Toronto is definitely a long tail of legacy. And I think it will be more in programs we're going to start to see roll out attached to soccer pitches across the country. What you want to ensure is that the venue and the infrastructure that you're committing has a legacy plan for the citizens.
21: The city, the teams can't sort of sustain a 45,000 seat stadium at this time. And so that's why we went with temporary seating. There are a number of things that we're doing at the stadium that are actually legacy projects. So the new video boards, new lighting, new audio, new pitch, new concession stand technology, etc., that will all be legacy items that, you know, improve the fan experience and the broadcast experience long after the tournament is over.
18: The big FIFA stress test happened about a month before the World Cup, when TFC welcomed Inter Miami to the stadium. MLSE was confident it would be a sellout crowd for one reason and one reason only, Lionel Messi.
22: It's really about people movement. That's the test. Everything else, we know how to operate a stadium, but now we have to look at operating at 45,000 capacity.
18: A sellout crowd of 44,828 fans, including about 17,000 spectators in the new grandstands. Some seats remained empty at kickoff, though, as fans were still making their way into the venue and through the concourse. It's a problem that was quickly addressed. In a statement to BNM Bloomberg, MLSE says, as with any review, we identified areas for improvement for wayfinding and continued optimization of concourse line management. We asked MLSE whether there would be additional costs associated with the tweaks, but the organization would only say final project costs will be confirmed by the city. Not only did the game serve as a live preview of World Cup level venue demands for the city and MLSE, but with the stands full of buzzing fans, it offered a snapshot of just how much of an economic lift these games could be for the city and the country and the legacy that could follow.
0: 10:25, 24 degrees. This is Toronto's breaking news, CP24. We'll have a look at Toronto's top stories next, and there's a look at Toronto Stadium, all set for FIFA World Cup, kicking off tomorrow.

0: exude star quality.
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0: FIFA World Cup is one day away, a multi-city party kicking things off tonight with Bryan Adams headlining a concert. This at FIFA Fan Fest at Fort York in the Bentley. And the TTC is rolling out real-time announcements to call out bad behavior at subway stations. Several people have been arrested after a man found with significant trauma died in Aurora. It's 10:30, 24 degrees. This is Toronto's breaking news, CP24, and I'm Liz West. Well, we're less than 24 hours away from the kickoff of the 2026 FIFA World Cup. That is the largest sporting event on the planet, and Toronto will host several matches, and festivities began tonight in our city with a star-studded concert headlined by Bryan Adams. For more on this, we're joined live by CP24's Sija Liu, and you are there at the show. How is the music?
1: You can't help but dance, Liz, and you are witnessing a special moment right now. It is the final act, Major Lazer, performing out of Los Angeles. And even though he is in L.A., the crowd is dancing to his music, and that is what's been so special about tonight. This was the first ever FIFA simulcasted concert connecting all three host nations, Mexico City, Los Angeles, and Toronto here, all hosting a concert at the same time. And like you mentioned, Bryan Adams, he opened things up, and then we had Wyclef Jean, Rock Royalty, The Beaches, along with some of other big artists to kick things off as we celebrate the eve of the FIFA World Cup. But let me get out of the way so you can see how fans are experiencing the night, and let's see if we can talk to some fans who are here today. We are live on CP24. We're just asking people how they're enjoying the night.
2: I'm good, thank you. I'm good.
1: Okay. All right, Liz. Well, let me continue to walk around and show you the night here. So this is a 90-minute simulcasted concert. You have the opening, Bryan Adams. He started the show. And the number one thing I've been hearing from people is just excitement. Whether they have tickets to a match or not, they are able to take part in the festivities. And I'm also standing here at what is going to be Fan Fest. This is the Fan Fest grounds where it will be open for the next month for fans to enjoy. I was able to take a look at some of the activations. Tons of places to eat, tons of places to take photos. But tonight was the perfect way to celebrate the start of the FIFA World Cup. When you think about music, when you think about football, those two things have in common is its way to connect people from all different types of cultures. And Toronto was on the world stage tonight. People in Los Angeles, people in Mexico, anyone from around the world watching this concert got to see the energy that Toronto brought. So Liz, it is official, just one sleep away from the FIFA World Cup. I'm not sure how these fans are going to be able to sleep tonight after enjoying such an exciting show. Back to you.
0: Yeah, really had some great A-listers. It looked like a packed crowd. Thank you so much for joining us at CP24's Sija Liu. An enhanced GO train service for the FIFA World Cup begins today. Capacity on the Lakeshore West and East lines has been increased to provide frequent 15-minute service throughout the day. Metrolink says that means there's going to be almost 3,000 weekly trips available during the tournament. Late night service is also being offered on GO Transit and Up Express throughout the week. Regular service set to resume July 6th. The TTC expanding a safety program. This is aimed at discouraging bad behavior in subway stations. The Subway Assistance Messenger program started as a pilot project. It was at Kennedy Station in April. Well, now it's rolling out to all stations, and this allows TTC staff to respond to people who are doing things they shouldn't be doing, like smoking, vandalizing, or loitering on the platforms. TTC Chair Jamal Myers says, as part of the TTC safety plan, 22 more officers have been added to the system, 10 more outreach workers have been deployed on surface routes, and community crisis service has been expanded into subway stations. And we're following developing news from Aurora tonight. That's where a homicide investigation is underway. York Regional Police say officers responded to a home in the Wellington Street and Walton Drive area this afternoon. There they found a male inside suffering from significant trauma, and he died at the scene. Homicide investigators have been called in. 6 people are in custody, but police say so far no charges have been laid.
3: We do know this is quite a busy street. We know there's a lot of cars that are traveling by and a lot of people that are walking on foot. And we are
2: making an appeal to anyone that was in the area around 2:45 p.m. this afternoon to please reach out to our investigators if they saw anything suspicious, if they have any dash cam that they can share with us.
0: Keep it right here on CP24 as we follow this developing story. A motorcyclist is in critical condition this after a crash in Brampton, and it happened near Sandalwood Parkway and Torburn Road. Just after 5 p.m., Peel police say a motorcycle and sedan collided. That sent the male motorcyclist to hospital with life-threatening injuries. The other driver remained on scene, and the cause of the crash is under investigation. And the body of an OPP officer killed in the line of duty in Northern Ontario has arrived at the coroner's office in Toronto. Constable Taran Bali was fatally struck by a vehicle in Hearst yesterday, this while attempting to apprehend a suspect. And CP24's Andrew Brennan joins us live now with the latest on this story. Andrew, what can you tell us?
4: Well, Liz, I can show you a lot of emotional police officers as they're mourning one of their own. I can also tell you about the form of honor that will be given throughout the night for this young man, only 29 years old, Taran Bali, fatally killed yesterday up in Hearst, Ontario. However, he's from Brampton, and this just a tragic homecoming of sorts. You can even see, as I was mentioning, the emotion that this is bringing the others. That they describe themselves, particularly under tragedies like this. They talk about this being a police family and how close to home this hits everybody. But also, let's not forget Bali's own family and what they maybe must be going through right now. One of the most salient ways of representing this man, whose photo is now on your screen, who he was, comes from the OPP commissioner. And we heard earlier on today, he talked about, even at the age of two, there's a photo of Bali as he was offering a salute to just a photo of another police officer. And just as a symbolic representation of who he was wanting to be and ultimately who he did become. Here's more, not just from the OPP commissioner, but you're going to hear as well from the Solicitor General about the loss that his life being lost represents.
5: An incredible officer, just over 2.5 years on, one of those officers that was literally a team builder, part of the team, positive, inspirational, motivated, really knew the law, and really had a keen interest in supporting victims. He was the total package. He really was.
6: It's not lost on me or the Premier, the risk that everyone takes. What we have to do is make sure that we have their backs, that we stand with them on their easiest and their hardest days, and that we recognize the importance of public safety. Earlier today, I was down at the Toronto Police College just giving a charge to the class that's soon to depart for their basic constable training in Elmer, Ontario. And I said, that flash on the side of the uniform means something. When Constable Bali wore that flash, it was to tie the past, the present, and one day the future together. We're going to miss him. We're going to stand with his family. And we're going to make sure that people speak his name and know one thing, that he lived and he loved his profession.
4: Now, it was a 950-odd kilometer journey for Bali's remains to return from Hearst, Ontario to the GTA, of course, where he is from. You can see as well, throughout there was not just the procession of officers, but first responders along the way were lining up on overpasses to try to show symbolically they stand together in a moment like this. Now, the 18-year-old who police say is responsible for Bali's death has been charged with first-degree murder as well as other charges such as evading police. And again, you see these images of the impact that Bali's death has caused on other police officers. Well, if you happen to be downtown throughout the night, Liz, anyone else at home, and you happen to have a chance to look up at the CN Tower at the top of the hours between 0 and 5, whether it's throughout the overnight, the CN Tower will be dark in memory of Taran Bali. Back to you.
0: Thank you for that. That's CP24's Andrew Brennan. It is 10:40, 24 degrees out. This is Toronto's breaking news. CP24 will have more news straight ahead. Stay with us.
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0: six people have been arrested after a man found with significant trauma inside an Aurora home died. And the body of an OPP officer killed in the line of duty in Northern Ontario is brought to Toronto as new developments emerge in the deadly incident. 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The 407 ETR signed over a check for $1 million this morning. The support comes at a critical moment for the food bank. Daily Bread now spends $29 million on food each year. That's compared to $1.5 million before the pandemic. CEO Neil Hetherington spoke about the impact today's gift will have on operations.
1: This is one of the largest corporate donations that the Daily Bread has ever had. We will receive about $1 million coming from the 407. And that means there's 1 million meals that will be sent out to the City of Toronto thanks to their donation, thanks to them volunteering here today.
0: I'll purchase high-demand, nutritious, and culturally appropriate food for people accessing emergency programs across the GTA. And fresh off a trip to the U.S., Premier Doug Ford welcomed Pennsylvania's governor to Queen's Park today. Josh Shapiro visited the Ontario legislature, and this was to sign a memorandum of understanding on economic cooperation with Ford. The MOU says Ontario and Pennsylvania will pursue expanded energy trade and deepen their partnership in key sectors such as critical minerals and manufacturing. Shapiro's trip north of the border comes after Ford paid a visit to Washington. This to promote the benefits of tariff-free trade in North America.
2: I've made one thing very clear. Tariffs and uncertainty hurt workers, businesses, and families in both our great countries. I've also been very clear about something else. I love the United States. I love the American people. I respect the American entrepreneurial spirit, and I believe deeply in what we can achieve together. We import about 13.5 billion in US dollars in goods from Canada each year, and that's critically important. Our imports from Ontario represent nearly half of that total amount. At the same time, Pennsylvania exports $13.9 billion of goods to Canada each year. Roughly an even split. That is balanced trade. And Ontario accounts for 77% of Pennsylvania exports.
0: And the province says it signed 7 new economic cooperation agreements with U.S. states since 2023. And the federal government's introduced a bill that will effectively ban social media for kids under the age of 16.
3: We're failing our children. Enough is enough. Our parents cannot face these challenges alone, and the safety of children can't be an afterthought. We need basic protection in place so every child in this country can be safe on platforms they use every day. This is why we are introducing the Safe Social Media Act.
0: The new legislation will require social media services to implement those age restrictions, but they could seek an exemption if they have safeguards in place, including age-appropriate design features and blocking adult content. The government's also regulating AI chatbots to address harmful content and behavior. The new Digital Safety Commission will develop the regulations and will also be responsible for managing enforcement and complaints. And Pope Leo was in Spain celebrating a major milestone at one of the world's most iconic churches. The pontiff visited Barcelona to inaugurate and bless the final spire of the Sagrada Familia. Now, the Tower of Jesus Christ is the tallest of 18 spires adorning the Basilica and the latest piece of a project that's been under construction for more than a century. The Sagrada Familia is expected to be fully completed by 2035. And the Blue Jays were going for the series win tonight as they wrapped up a 3-game set with the Philadelphia Phillies.
4: But these guys are the challengers.
5: That is strike 3 called, and Schwarber knew it. And for Max Scherzer, that is a milestone strikeout as well, one he has been waiting for a while. Congratulations to Max, becoming the 11th pitcher. catcher in Major League history with 3,500 strikeouts.
0: Unfortunately, after striking out the first two batters of the game, Scherzer went on to allow five runs over three and a third innings. The Phillies won the game 7-4. And after a day off tomorrow, the Jays open a series here with the Yankees on Friday. The Toronto Tempo were looking for another win at Coca-Cola Coliseum tonight.
6: Pressured by Rivers. In comes Sykes. Off the glass to take the lead. What a night for Slim.
0: Brittany Sykes led the way with a massive 38-point run, leading the Tempo to a 106-102 win with a late goal in overtime. With the win, the Tempo improved their record to 7-5 on their inaugural season. Next up, the team heads south to face the Washington Mystics on Friday night. And this is Toronto's breaking news, CP24. We'll have more news straight ahead. Stay with us.

Creek neighborhood. The Danforth is a gem in the city. It's a place you go if you want bustling patios, amazing food, and just the best time. I think it goes like this. Opa! The Danforth is the go-to spot for authentic Greek food here in the city. And here at Messini's Authentic Gyros, you can get anything, and it all feels like it's homemade. I went with the chicken gyro, and I'll be honest, I'm an expressive eater, so I'm going to do my best to not make a mess. It's a gyro dance. Mmm. Only a couple steps north of the main drag is Serrano Bakery, a Greek spot that is a staple in the Danforth neighborhood, and they are known for their amazing selection of baklava. If you have a sweet tooth, this is the place you need to be when you're visiting the city. Another gem in the city is this amazing Ethiopian restaurant. They have got some of the most incredible food, and when it comes to flavor and options, girl, thank you so much. It is endless. When I tell you, color, explosion, authenticity, I'm gonna need some help with this. Built back in 1919, originally as a movie theater, the Danforth Music Hall is a legendary music venue here in the city. Now, the tech has obviously updated quite a bit since 1919, but that original charm is still there. Blooming since 1911, Percy Waters Flower Market is an OG staple here in the Danforth. You have beautiful arrangements that will take your breath away. I mean, what more could a girl ask for? Toronto's Danforth neighborhood has it all, from incredible Greek authentic food to some really unique food finds and some Instagrammable spots. For more information, you can visit our website.

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0: Welcome to our boutique ball presented by the Corsage Project. I'm Joanne Salleh, and I'm the volunteer chair of the Corsage Project. Founded in 2000, it was actually co-founded by my mother, Rona Salleh, and her friend and colleague, Carol Atkins. They worked in a vulnerable priority neighborhood, and they saw firsthand the need for students to celebrate with pride and in style. From day one, we partnered with the Children's Aid Foundation of Canada, and we're so grateful for the entire community for being part of this. So many hands have touched this journey, and we are just so appreciative and grateful to be here. As you can see, the boutique ball is a giant shopping bazaar. We have thousands of brand new dresses, and our participants, they get to come, they get to pick a brand new dress for their high school prom as well as their convocation. And we've proudly been operating for 25 years. This is a very happy day. There's a lot of smiles here. The boutique ball is our signature event. So today we have over 350 grade 12 graduates who are registered to attend. But we also strive to help students beyond the boutique ball. We have many partner organizations that are coming towards the end of today to pick up brand new dresses that they'll bring back to their communities to really expand our reach.
1: For the last 10 years, I've been coming back to the Corsage Project and being a volunteer. And 11 years ago, I was a Corsage girl myself. So I love coming back and seeing the girls put on the perfect dress and get the perfect accessories and just go through the whole experience of prom themselves.
2: Hey, my name is Emma and I'm in grade 12. I heard about this event from my teacher and I got very excited about it, and then I decided to sign up. It means so much to me because I got to pick out a very beautiful dress right here, and without being here, I won't be able to get a dress for myself to go to prom.
0: Well, you've seen a lot of fashion here today. At our core, we're really here to celebrate education. High school graduation is an amazing accomplishment by any means, but the students we have here today have overcome tremendous odds, and we want to help them continue their education. So for students who come to Corsage Project and they're continuing on to college, university, a trade, we do have a community award and scholarship program that they're eligible to apply to.

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0: Brian Adams takes the stage at the FIFA Fan Festival in Fort York as excitement builds ahead of the tournament's kickoff. And the TTC is rolling out real-time announcements to call out bad behavior at subway stations. We'll have those details coming up. Several people have been arrested after a man found with significant trauma died in Aurora. And this is Toronto's breaking news, CP24. I'm Liz West. Well, the wait's almost over for the 2026 FIFA World Cup. The world's biggest sporting event kicks off Thursday with Mexico taking on South Africa in the opening match. And while Toronto gears up to host several matches, now the party already started tonight with a star-studded concert. It was headlined by Brian Adams. For more on the event, we're going to talk to CP24's Seja Liu. And Seja, you were there.
1: Yes, Liz, I was here from start to finish for the 90-minute show, and this was a once-in-a-lifetime opportunity. FIFA holding this simulcast show, connecting all three of the host nations, the official countdown concert to mark the eve of the FIFA World Cup. So how it worked was Los Angeles, Mexico City, and here in Toronto all held a 90-minute concert at the same time, and it was streamed all around the world, showcasing what Toronto has to offer. And some of the big names that took the stage here in Toronto include Brian Adams, who sang Summer of 69, but everyone was thinking about Summer of 26 here in Toronto. Also, Wyclef Jean serenaded the crowd. We also heard from rock royalty, The Beaches. And the one thing I heard from fans over and over again was the excitement. Whether you have tickets to the matches or not, people are just excited to soak up all the FIFA energy here in the city. Take a listen to what some of these fans had to say.
2: We love it. The energy is amazing. We love it. We love seeing Toronto coming together. We love everything about this, right?
3: It's actually really nice. There's a lot of events. It's really fun. It's a great way for the city to connect.
4: Oh, I feel very special, you know, just to be here. I mean, a lot of people, they don't get to come to this, you know, but, you know, I'm so lucky to get a free ticket, so that's why I'm here.
1: It was also really cool to see people in different jerseys. Every single country was represented here tonight, whether that be the different jerseys we saw, the different performers, the different genres of music. And that is why music and soccer are the perfect match. They are both things that connect people across all different cultures, all different languages. When you think of music, you think of the FIFA World Cup, and people had an international party tonight to kick things off. I'm also standing here at FanFest. This will be the headquarters for every fan when the FIFA World Cup comes around. I got to take a look at some of the activations. Tons of opportunities to take photos if you want some souvenirs. This opens up for fans tomorrow. But as for tonight, Liz, fans are going home. It might be hard for them to sleep after all the singing and dancing they did. But what a way to welcome the World Cup here to Toronto.
0: Absolutely. Thank you for that. That's CP24's Seja Liu. And GO Transit's boosting service for the FIFA World Cup. Capacity on the Lakeshore West and East lines has been increased to provide frequent 15-minute service throughout the day. Metrolinx saying this means there will be almost 3,000 weekly trips available during the tournament. Late night service is also being offered on GO Transit and Up Express throughout the week. Regular service set to resume July 6th. And the TTC's expanding a safety program that's aimed at discouraging bad behavior on subway stations. And the Subway Assistance Messenger program started. It was a pilot project at Kennedy Station in April. Well, now it's rolling out to all stations. And this allows TTC staff to respond to people who are doing things that would be considered bad behavior, whether it's smoking or vandalizing or loitering on platforms.
5: The TTC launched a 6-station enhancement and cleaning pilot to make sure our stations were clean, safe, and orderly. Kennedy was one of those stations where we made improvements to lighting, the track wall, and the ceiling, and you can still see the results. You can see the new platform edge markers, the wall cladding, you can see the ceiling's been fixed, the lighting, it's much brighter in here. I'm pleased to announce that we are going to be adding 3 more stations, Main, Dundas West, and Don Mills to the program, bringing the total to 9 stations. Because a clean, well-lit station sends a clear message. The system system is cared for, and so are you.
0: And now Meyer says as part of the TTC safety plan, 22 more officers have been added to the system. 10 more outreach workers have been deployed on surface routes, and community crisis service has been expanded into subway stations. And 6 people are in custody after a man was found dead in Aurora. So York Regional Police say officers were called to a home near Wellington Street and Walton Drive just before 3 p.m. That's where they found a man suffering from significant trauma. He was pronounced dead at the scene. Homicide investigators have been called in, and so far, no charges have been laid.
6: We're going to be on scene for quite a while. We have our forensics team that's going to be looking into all of the incidents surrounding this, and we're going to be collecting evidence. Residents in the neighborhood can expect our officers to be going door to door looking for any video or anyone that might have any information.
0: Has not been identified. Now, the body of an OPP officer killed in the line of duty in Northern Ontario has arrived at the coroner's office in Toronto. Constable Taran Bali was fatally struck by a vehicle in Hearst yesterday, this while attempting to apprehend a suspect. CTV's Janice Golding reports.
7: Grim-faced first responders lined the route to the chief coroner's office today, a silent show of solidarity for a fallen officer.
8: We're brothers and sisters in arms, for lack of better words. We all serve the public and the community together, so it's very important for the three of us to be here to honor our fallen.
7: Paramedics alongside OPP and police from services across the GTHA gathering on Sir William Hearst Boulevard in a moving demonstration of respect and brotherhood, acknowledging OPP Constable Taran Bali's service and sacrifice. The 29-year-old was killed over the noon hour yesterday, struck while trying to stop a vehicle in Hearst, Ontario, some 9.5 hours northwest of Toronto.
9: The accused fled from a hospital where he was being assessed under the authority of the Mental Health Act, and as officers attempted to safely apprehend the accused, our officer was struck by a motor vehicle and killed while that motor vehicle was being driven by the accused.
7: Constable Bally, who originally hailed from Brampton, was a rookie police officer with just 2.5 years on the job.
10: He volunteered to fill a backfill in Northern Ontario to take on some difficult work. He wanted to help others and to see someone who just had a good heart, who he was so young, had so much, such a bright future ahead of him. It's heartbreaking.
11: Police officers have an opportunity to go up north to places like James Bay and do deployments. For a period of time, it's kind of extra work for them, and they help with staffing shortages and things like that up in the north. So he was going in the extra mile in service to the people of Ontario when he was tragically killed.
7: The 18-year-old accused in this case was arrested and charged with first-degree murder, assaulting an officer, dangerous driving, and flight from police. The accused made his first court appearance while Constable Bally's journey to the coroner's office began. His body flown from Hearst to Lake Simcoe Regional Airport northeast of Barrie this afternoon before a police convoy made its way south on the 400 to Toronto.
12: I think all emergency service personnel have a duty to perform protecting the public. And when one of our friends and allied agencies get hurt, then we're here to support them.
7: A stark reminder of the perils of the job reverberating through the policing community. Officers gathered in a tremendous show of support at a time of tremendous sadness.
1: 18-year-old Justin Veroneau made a very brief court appearance today, but was remanded into custody. He'll next appear via video on June 24th. Janice Golding, CTV News.
0: And a motorcyclist is in critical condition after a crash in Brampton. This happened near Sandalwood Parkway and Torburn Road. It was just after 5 p.m. Peel police say a motorcycle and sedan collided, sending the male motorcyclist to hospital with life-threatening injuries. The other driver remained on the scene, and the cause of the crash is under investigation. A Toronto DJ studio appealing for help after they say that a rented speaker was stolen during last weekend's Due West Fest. The theft happened on Saturday night as thousands of attendees were packed onto Dundas Street West in Little Portugal for the annual street festival. Now, the speaker had been set up in front of a jewelry business on Dundas near Dufferin. And Christian Felix, owner of Floris Sound Room in Etobicoke, had rented the speaker for a performance.
13: I think it was just an unfortunate event that happened. I didn't think too negatively of it at that point because we had a really successful event. I think we all worked hard to ensure that we brought our communities together for this successful event. So I don't want that this loss of the speaker to take away from what a huge success this weekend was for us and everybody involved at Due West.
0: And Felix is appealing for anyone with information to please get in touch with his business. It's Floris Sound Room. This is Toronto's breaking news, CP24, and coming up, a major donation to the Daily Bread Food Bank.
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18: What are you doing?
19: I'm trying to reach this dust.
18: Why don't you just use the Swiffer Duster? This cleans in all the really tight places and all the really high ones so you don't have to jump. Looks like you got into everything.
20: Yeah, Larry was playing like crazy. But like, I'm confident. I think we got a good shot of doing something this season. I just can't imagine us without him. He's my favorite person to watch too, so I don't know what I'd do.
21: But the fish is looking really strong this year. We might have a chance of going to the finals.
20: But I don't know. What do you think?
22: Man, I think you talk too much.
20: Okay.
22: You hear that? That's nice.
0: Bread Food Bank celebrating a major donation from a GTA company today. The 407 ETR signed over a check for $1 million this morning. The support comes at a critical moment for the food bank. Daily Bread now spends about $29 million on food each year. Now, that's compared to $1.5 million before the pandemic. And CEO Neil Hetherington spoke about the impact today's gift will have on operations.
23: Right now, Daily Bread's feeding 1 in 10 Torontonians, and we would never be able to do that unless groups like the 407 came together. Today, $1 million, 1 million meals, 1 million pounds of food. That is going to feed the need now, and together we're going to advocate for change so that there are no longer 1 in 10 Torontonians having to rely on the Daily Bread.
0: Now, the funding that's received will help purchase high-demand, nutritious, and culturally appropriate food for people accessing emergency programs across the GTA. And fresh off a trip to the U.S., Premier Doug Ford welcomed Pennsylvania's governor to Queen's Park. Josh Shapiro visited the Ontario legislature to sign a memorandum of understanding on economic cooperation with Ford. The MOU says Ontario and Pennsylvania will pursue expanded energy trade and deepen their relationship and partnership in key sectors such as critical minerals and manufacturing. Shapiro's trip north of the border comes after Ford paid a visit to Washington to promote the benefits of tariff-free trade in North America.
24: I've made one thing very clear. Tariffs and uncertainty hurt workers, businesses, and families in both our great countries. I've also been very clear about something else. I love the United States. I love the American people. I respect the American entrepreneurial spirit. And I believe deeply in what we can achieve together. There's only 29 miles between the Port of Erie and Port Dover.
2: There's not a lot of room between us, separating us, and there's an opportunity for us to strengthen our ties and come even closer together. While we may come from two different countries, I know Premier Ford and I work hard every day to create economic opportunity for the lives of the people we were sworn to serve and protect.
0: And the province says it's signed 7 new economic cooperation agreements with U.S. states since 2023. This is Toronto's breaking news. CP24 coming up. Ottawa moves to ban kids under 16 from social media.
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19: A major heat wave's moving in, courtesy of Love Island USA. Forecasts predict 100% chance of romance and drama. This will be the hottest season yet.
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0: 6 people have been arrested after a man found with significant trauma inside an Aurora home died. The TTC is rolling out real-time announcements to call out bad behavior at subway stations. Bryan Adams takes the stage at the FIFA Fan Fest in Fort York as excitement builds ahead of the tournament's kickoff. And stay with CP24 for more on these stories. 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
1: We're failing our children. Enough is enough. Our parents cannot face these challenges alone, and the safety of children can't be an afterthought. We need basic protection in place so every child in this country can be safe on platforms they use every day. This is why we are introducing the Safe Social Media Act.
0: The new legislation will require social media services to implement those age restrictions, but they could seek an exemption if they have safeguards in place, including age-appropriate design features and blocking adult content. The government's also regulating AI chatbots to address harmful content and behavior. The new Digital Safety Commission will develop the regulations and will also be responsible for managing enforcement and complaints. And founder and CEO of Children First Canada, Sarah Austin, says this is an important step towards safeguarding children online.
2: This is essential. We know that we have been, essentially giving the tech industry a free pass for over a decade now, with tragic consequences for children and youth. And so this element of the bill is really critical, because it will require these companies to design their products more safely with the specific interests and needs and rights of children in mind. And it will have an independent regulator, a commission, that will be holding them accountable, that will hold their feet to the fire, that will monitor their implementation of this act, and issue penalties and have real consequences if they fail to protect children in the digital world.
0: Now, if passed, Canada would join Australia and Brazil and other countries which have put a similar ban in place. And Pope Leo was in Spain celebrating a major milestone at one of the world's most iconic churches. The pontiff visited Barcelona to inaugurate and bless the final spire of the Sagrada Familia. The Tower of Jesus Christ is the tallest of 18 spires adorning the basilica and the latest piece of a project that has been under construction for more than a century. The Sagrada Familia is expected to be fully completed by 2035. And this is Toronto's breaking news. CP24 coming up. Singer-songwriter Mika Barnes stops by CP24 as his tour makes a stop in Toronto this week.
3: There's only one Chum. 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
2: Micah Barnes is getting set to return to the stage in Toronto. The former member of the hit a cappella group, the Nylons, and a chart-topping artist in his own right, Barnes is bringing his solo show Up on the Roof to Hugh's Room later this week.
3: The Nylons taught me, always serve your audience. And if you're not serving your audience, who are you serving? Artists can't be selfish in this world. We were given a gift, you gotta share it.
2: Well, Barnes is going to share it at Hugh's Room on Broadview Avenue on Friday night. And this is Toronto's breaking news. CP24 will have more news straight ahead. Stay with us.
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5: 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I think we got a good shot of doing something this season. 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
6: 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We might have a chance of going to the finals.
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4: Okay.
7: You hear that? 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
7: Brittany Sykes led the way with a massive 38-point run, leading the Tempo to a 106-102 win with a late goal in overtime. With the win, the Tempo improved their record to 7-5 on their inaugural season. Next up, the team heads south to face the Washington Mystics on Friday night. And the Blue Jays were going for the series win tonight as they wrapped up a three-game set with the Philadelphia Phillies.
9: But these guys are the challengers.
10: That is strike three. Schwarber knew it, and for Max Scherzer, that is a milestone strikeout as well, one he has been waiting for a while. Congratulations to Max, becoming the 11th pitcher in Major League history with 3,500 strikeouts.
7: Unfortunately, after striking out the first two batters of the game, Scherzer went on to allow five runs over three and a third inning. The Phillies won the game 7-4. The Jays open with a series here with the Yankees on Friday. And it is the biggest sporting event of the world, and CTV and TSN are bringing you all the action. CTV's Andrea Case went behind the scenes to show you how the networks are working to bring you nonstop coverage.
11: The hard work never stops. Team Canada's men's national soccer team's road to the 2026 FIFA World Cup has been years in the making. The same could be said for the team at TSN, led by executive producer Ken Bolden.
12: Year and a half before Qatar, so 5.5 years.
11: The Saskatoon native has been at TSN for three decades.
12: Was always passionate about sports, grew up playing every sport, but realized fairly soon that this was not going to be, like most people, it was not going to be my calling, but loved it. But also love, I think sports is a great palette to tell human stories.
11: From Toronto to Vancouver, from a real set to a virtual set, technology plays a huge part in TSN's coverage of FIFA World Cup.
12: 104 games, to put in context, the Qatar World Cup was 64 games total. And at 64 games, we're going to still be in the group stage. So it is a massive undertaking. For most of the group stage, we have four games a day, some starting as early as 12 noon, some starting as late as 12 midnight Eastern. So you know, we have multiple crews working in operations and our editorial crews. But yeah, it's buckle up time. It's long haul.
11: No pressure?
12: Yeah, there's pressure. It's awesome. No, I think we're all nervous, and I think that's a good thing. Makes us sharp and something that is different. This is different, and so I think we embrace that.
11: Tune in to TSN, Crave, and CTV for all the excitement. Andrea Case, CTV News.
7: And this is Toronto's breaking news, CP24. 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
1: At Pearson, we build anything and everything to get an aircraft onto the ground and to the terminal.
2: It started in 1983 when we first started in business. Within 2 months, we had our first contract, and we've never left. It's funded our expansion, my own growth, everybody that works here.
1: The economy is going to be boosted by what they have going on here, and that's to use local trades. It's very highly respected when that happens, and I believe that's what Pearson's trying to do.
2: It's wonderful to know that there's a future for so many people within our embrace.
3: 24 degrees right now, still feels like 30 with the humidex. The skies have pretty much cleared up after what began as a sort of showery, wet day, kind of threatening thunderstorms throughout the day, but it has pretty much stayed dry. Got up to a high of 29 today, humidex 36. Another slightly unsettled day for tomorrow. Here's Lindsay with more.
4: Zoraida, as we make our way through the next couple of days here, the ongoing story will be the heat, the humidity, and the risk of storms. Our best chance of seeing active weather here in the GTA is going to be through the overnight hours, but there's a chance of some showers or storms in the daytime, too. Weather is brought to you by the Presler Law Firm Injury Lawyers. You don't pay unless they win. The weather was very active yesterday in parts of the Canadian prairies, specifically around southern Saskatchewan and southern Manitoba. There is investigation underway as to whether or not tornadoes touched down in places like St. Anne, Manitoba, as well as Oxbow, Saskatchewan. These images, stunning, but a little scary as well. Severe storms ripping their way through the prairies for us. The thunderstorm activity should be less severe in nature if we get any, but let's talk about overnight tonight. The risk of thunderstorms is there. 19 degrees for the low. Might be waking up to some showers at the very least, maybe some rumbles of thunder also. By late morning, we return to a mix of sun and cloud, and then in the afternoon should be dry but very hot and humid once again. 31 degrees, likely to feel closer to 40, and even though we're anticipating it'll be a mostly dry afternoon, that threat of storms will be there really throughout the day and into tomorrow night as well. The active weather pattern, it continues. There's around 3 a.m. we see signs of a few showers or storms rumbling through, and then there's tomorrow morning for folks waking up, heading out the door, off to work and school. You might need the umbrella. Again, conditions are going to dry out for the afternoon and for the evening, which is great news. Overnight and into Friday, chance of showers and storms once again, especially across southwest Ontario. We could see a few sprinkles of rain midday here in the GTA, but there's 3 p.m. This is game time in Toronto. It's looking like a mix of sun and cloud. It is still going to be hot and humid that day, though, so just be mindful of that. The weekend brings some sunshine for your Saturday. A reminder that the World Cup isn't the only big sporting event in town. This is a look at what you can expect over the next 3 days when it comes to the RBC Canadian Open. Very similar forecast for the Caledon area. There's Saturday with a high of 28 degrees, a little less humid into the day on Sunday, but chance of showers it looks like in the morning, and then early next week cooler still with daytime highs in the low 20s. That's your weather for now, Zoraida. I'll send it back to you.
3: Thank you, Lindsay. Well, fresh off a trip to the U.S., Premier Doug Ford welcomed Pennsylvania's governor to Queen's Park today. Josh Shapiro visited the Ontario legislature to sign a memorandum of understanding on economic cooperation with Ford. The MOU says Ontario and Pennsylvania will pursue expanded energy trade and deepen their partnership in key sectors like critical minerals and manufacturing. Shapiro's trip north of the border comes after Ford paid a visit to Washington to promote the benefits of tariff-free trade in North America.
5: Last year, total trade between Ontario and Pennsylvania was valued at $20.5 billion Canadian, while Ontario was Pennsylvania's number one customer for exports. I see a historic opportunity to expand that relationship, create jobs, and make life more affordable in both our jurisdictions.
6: There's only 29 miles between the Port of Erie and Port Dover. There's not a lot of room between us, separating us, and there's an opportunity for us to strengthen our ties and come even closer together. While we may come from two different countries, I know Premier Ford and I work hard every day to create economic opportunity for the lives of the people we were sworn to serve and protect.
3: And the province says it has signed 7 new economic cooperation agreements with U.S. states since 2023. Well, as the province pushes to get its island airport expansion plans off the ground, several prominent Torontonians have sent a letter to the Prime Minister asking him to step in. They include Margaret Atwood, David Mirvish, Bob Rae, and former mayors David Crombie and Art Eggleton. The letter calls on the federal government to prevent changes to the airport until a long-term plan is presented to residents and fully debated. The province recently passed legislation taking over the city's partial ownership of the airport with a plan to expand it to accommodate jets. And as critics push for more scrutiny of the province's proposal, a reminder that Transport Canada is carrying out online consultations about the project. The agency says it's looking to hear from stakeholders, including residents, travelers, and waterfront users about the future of Billy Bishop. You can have your say through an online survey by email or mail until July 24th. The TTC has a new tool, and it's a loud tool aimed at addressing bad behavior across the subway system in real time. CTV's Beth McDonnell explains.
7: Amanda Yesno encounters people doing drugs and smoking on the TTC.
8: I tell my kids don't look at them and just keep walking.
7: Now, instead of avoiding some safety issues at subway stations, there's a new feature through the Safe TTC app allowing riders like Yesno to take action. When people open the app and report incidents like loitering or harassment, staff can verify it over cameras and send an announcement over the station's PA system. The technology is called Subway Assistance Messenger, or for short, SAM.
9: I spot Fort Monaco, the rule breaker.
7: Here's a demo with a person smoking. TTC Chair Jamal Myers picks up his phone, opens the app, and makes the report to Transit Control. Moments later, this message is heard through the station.
10: Stop smoking at Midway Bridge. You are being recorded. Police and traffic constables from previous guide will even want some guides.
7: The technology is part of a pilot project at Kennedy Station since April. The TTC says the idea for SAM came from Sacramento's light rail transit system, as the TTC was upgrading its PA system to digital and cost about $250,000.
11: We already had the CCTV system, so we thought this was an awesome opportunity to basically leverage the two technologies together. And Sacramento had huge, huge benefits in doing this in terms of customer satisfaction and actual reduction in incidents.
7: Riders we spoke with are ready to see improvements.
12: I think that's a great idea because then at least they can, you know, see who is an issue, the fines then.
13: I don't know if it would help, to be honest.
7: Myers was asked if he's comfortable with riders reporting on one another. He says that's what the Safe TTC app is based on.
14: That's how we get a Safe TTC back. That's where we want to go. We want to make sure that our customers feel safe.
7: Right now, the technology is limited to subway stations, not subway cars. Beth McDonnell, CTV News.
3: Meanwhile, GO Transit is boosting service for the FIFA World Cup. Capacity on the Lakeshore West and East lines has been increased to provide frequent 15-minute service throughout the day. Metrolink says this means there will be almost 3,000 weekly trips available during the tournament. Late-night service is also being offered on GO Transit and Up Express throughout the week. Regular service is set to resume on July 6th. Still ahead here on CTV News, what does it take to cover the biggest sporting event on the planet? 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
3: The Blue Jays were going for the series win tonight as they wrapped up a three-game set with the Philadelphia Phillies.
27: But these guys are the challengers.
28: That is strike three called, and Schwarber knew it. And for Max Scherzer, that is a milestone strikeout as well, one he has been waiting for a while. Congratulations to Max, becoming the 11th pitcher in Major League history with 3,500 strikeouts.
3: Wow, milestone night indeed for Jay starter Max Scherzer as he becomes the 11th pitcher in MLB history to record 3,500 strikeouts. Unfortunately, after striking out the first two batters of the game, Scherzer went on to allow five runs on five hits. The Phillies took the game 7-4.

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8: The hard work never stops. Team Canada's men's national soccer team's road to the 2026 FIFA World Cup has been years in the making. The same could be said for the team at TSN, led by executive producer Ken Bolden.
9: Year and a half before Qatar, so 5.5 years.
8: The Saskatoon native has been at TSN for 3 decades.
9: Was always passionate about sports, grew up playing every sport, but realized fairly soon that this was not going to be, like most people, it was not going to be my calling, but loved it. 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
8: From Toronto to Vancouver, from a real set to a virtual set, technology plays a huge part in TSN's coverage of FIFA World Cup.
9: 104 games, to put in context, the Qatar World Cup was 64 games total. And at 64 games, we're going to still be in the group stage. So it is a massive undertaking. For most of the group stage, we have 4 games a day, some starting as early as 12 noon, some starting as late as 12 midnight Eastern. So you know, we have multiple crews working in operations and our editorial crews. But yeah, it's buckle up time. It's long haul.
10: No pressure?
9: Yeah, there's pressure. It's awesome. No, I think we're all nervous, and I think that's a good thing. Makes us sharp and something that is different. This is different, and so I think we embrace that.
8: Tune in to TSN, Crave, and CTV for all the excitement. Andrea Case, CTV News.
7: 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For Lindsay Morrison and all of us here at CTV News, have a good night. I'm Zaride Allman. We'll see you tomorrow.

0: Hello there and welcome. We're back. You're back. It's good to see you here on Ask a Lawyer on CP24. John Scholes right there and momentarily on your screen joining me, employment lawyer from employmentlawyer.ca. That would be Lior Samfiru. Back for another week. I always tell you off the top, you can reach out to Lior no problem anytime. In fact, you should if you have questions about your workplace life and your employment. Don't linger and wonder and do, you know, scrolling on Google. You'll get misinformation. Go right to the source. Send the email. 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Reach out to Lior, 1-855-821-5900. All other concerns, there is only one website you should be using. And we'll refer to it a couple times during this half hour. That is pocketemploymentlawyer.ca. We always have a main topic. As you know, in the second segment of the show this week, it is wrongful dismissal. Fast facts. You may know the term. What does it all mean? We'll break it down for you. We have phone calls coming through, emails. It's a busy show, Lior, but we always start off with the case of the day. You got something always off the top to bring to the table, pal. What have you got going on this week? There he is.
1: Hey, Johnny. Great to be here to be talking employment law, to demystify this topic, to talk about probably one of the most important things that you all need to know about, because you all have jobs, you all work. You have to understand what your rights are. We have rights, but those rights are no good if you don't know what they are, if you don't enforce those rights. And on this show, we'll tell you what to do if you've been dismissed, if you're being threatened with your job, if you've been forced to resign, if you're being mistreated, if your job has changed. You get it. The scenarios that come up in the workplace are scenarios that the law can deal with and provide solutions and answers and help. And that's what this show is about, so that you get the right information and you have a resource to go for additional help. Beyond, of course, the 30 minutes of the show, just as easy to reach out to me and my team. You can call or email. We'll give you that contact information throughout the show. But I want you to remember and to know that the law is there for you. There's hope. There's things that you can do. So please remember that. And let's start off with the case of the day that I think gives you an example of just how the law can help individuals that are dealing with a workplace issue. So I spoke with a gentleman who had been working for the same employer for 10 years, always been a manager, had a team of anywhere from 15 to 20 people under him. Well, recently, the company said that they're doing a major restructuring, which was true. They were. And as part of that restructuring, they were going to give him a different role that's no longer managerial. He was no longer going to be a manager. There's going to be no people that reported to him. Now, what they did tell him is that, listen, we're not going to touch your pay at least for 2 years. We don't want to reduce your pay just because you're not a manager anymore. So we're going to freeze your pay at least for 2 years. So no worries. Well, guess what? He was worried. He was upset. He was a manager. Now he's not. How is that going to be viewed internally, et cetera? So he called me and he wanted to understand his rights. He wanted to understand, well, can his employer do that? Can they demote him like that, even though they're not touching his pay? Well, the answer is no, they cannot do that. That's not something an employer is allowed to do. Remember, your employer is not allowed to make significant changes to terms of employment. And to demote someone, to take someone that used to be a manager and take away those managerial responsibilities is not allowed. It is a big deal. And the fact that they didn't reduce your pay or reduce his pay does not change that. So what does that mean? It means that he now has the right to consider this demotion a constructive dismissal. He can consider that a termination, even though the company is not letting him go. He can treat it as a termination and force the company to pay severance. And I want to bring this up to remind employers and employees that a demotion often results in a constructive dismissal, even if the pay stays the same, even if the pay is not reduced. It could be embarrassing. It could hurt your career prospects in the future. So that's why a demotion usually is not allowed. It could be a constructive dismissal, just like for this guy. So if you're ever in that situation, if your employer changes your job, demotes you, gives you other responsibilities that were not part of the deal, you may be constructively dismissed. You got to reach out so we can talk about it.
0: Great way to start off, Lior. A lot of people don't know those types of things. It's quite often not about the money. It's about the position as well. So thanks for bringing that up. Want to get to the first phone call of the show. Listen up. We'll dive in and see what they have to say.
2: I worked for about a year at a company that was bought a few months ago. The new owners kept me in my role as business development manager, but recently changed their mind and fired me. Now they're saying I have to get severance from the previous owner. Does that make any sense?
1: Well, the reason it doesn't make sense is because it's just not true. So what happens on a sale of a business? If there's a sale of a business and you continue working with the buyer, well, now you become their quote-unquote problem. You become their employee, and they have to account for your severance, including for the time you spent with the previous company. Now, if you never worked for the buyer and you lost your job as a result of the sale, then yeah, the seller has to pay you severance. But if you work for the buyer and then the buyer lets you go, the buyer has to pay you the full severance. So in this scenario, he worked for the buyer, then the buyer decided to let him go. Yeah, that buyer has to pay him severance. So the last thing we need to understand now is how much severance he's owed. We're going to use our severance calculator tool for that so I can show you how you can find out how much you're owed as well. 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The severance that he's owed right there in yellow, 6 months. Hey, 6 months, even though he only worked there for a year. 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You can check it out yourself at pocketemploymentlawyer.ca to find out how much you're owed. And anytime you lose your job, whether as a result of a sale or any other circumstances, you got to give me a call.
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0: All right, we are back here on Ask a Lawyer on CP24. Thank you so much for joining us, John Scholes and Lior Sanfiru. Of course, reachable anytime by phone as well, 1-855-821-5900. Email to go along with ask@employmentlawyer.ca. And there's always that QR code up on the top right. You can scan that in a minute for a second and follow the prompts after you do that as well. We always have a main topic, as you know, in the second segment of the show, wrongful dismissal, fast facts. This term confuses practically everybody that listens or watches to our TV show or radio shows, or want to get right into it. Wrongful dismissal, about why you were fired, or is it about the old green, the severance? What do you think?
1: Well, there's a reason we talk about severance so often on this show, and that's because a wrongful dismissal really is about severance. That is because an employer can generally let you go pretty much for any reason as long as they pay proper severance. So you may feel, wait a second, they gave me a false reason for letting me go, or they let me go and they hired someone else. So that must be a wrongful dismissal. Unfortunately, that's not a wrongful dismissal. They can do that as long as they pay proper severance. So when you're let go and you're not paid or you're not offered proper severance, you've been wrongfully dismissed. And guess what? It's very common. So not about the reason. Wrongful dismissal is all about the severance.
0: Is it a common thing in Canada, Lior, wrongful dismissal? And I mean, if so, if people want to act on it or feel they should after watching the show, how long do they have to do so?
1: It is extremely common. It's probably the most common legal violation anywhere. Maybe jaywalking is more common. Beyond that, it's wrongful dismissal. Over 90% of people, when they're let go, have been wrongfully dismissed. That means that 90% of people plus, when they're let go, are not offered proper severance. Almost everyone. That's very true for almost everyone. So it's extremely common. If you just lost your job, you have a 90% chance of being wrongfully dismissed. Now you have 2 years to do that. 2 years from when you were let go to pursue that. Of course, as long as you have not signed off on that severance letter. So that's the timeline on that. Don't wait 2 years, but you have that period of time because chances are you've been wrongfully dismissed.
0: So wrongful dismissal, fast facts, that's what we're talking about. Now the 2 year clock is on my side, but if someone has been let go, how quickly can someone like you, Lior, tell them if they have a case or not?
1: Well, the first thing I'll say, they may not even need to be immediately. They can find out on their own how much severance they're owed. In other words, to find out if they've been wrongfully dismissed, you just use the severance calculator at pocketemploymentlawyer.ca. But if we speak, I can tell you immediately after asking a few questions, very, very quickly, if you've been wrongfully dismissed, if you haven't, what you're owed and what to do about it so you can get what you're owed. So don't be afraid of the process. It's a straightforward process. It's a process that does not involve going to court. It's a process that does not even burn bridges. If you lost your job, we can get you what you're owed because chances are you've been wrongfully dismissed. Just reach out and let's have that conversation.
0: That, again, is the main topic for this show. We ground through that pretty quickly, so that means we've got time for another phone call, Lior, so let's tune into that one. Listen up.
2: This person says they're a subcontractor, and I said they're not a subcontractor. They're working just for you. They want to be called a subcontractor. So what, again, do they need to have to prove that they're a subcontractor and not an employee?
0: Great question.
1: So first of all, remember, it doesn't matter what you want to be. It doesn't matter what the company that you work for says that you are. You don't get to decide your status. The company you work for doesn't decide your status. A subcontractor or a contractor is someone that's in business for themselves. Okay. So an employee has a boss. They are told where to go. Someone else pays for their expenses. They only work for one company, etc. A subcontractor or a contractor has several companies they work for, several clients. 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They can subcontract to someone else. 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How you pay your taxes and whether they withhold taxes doesn't change that. If you feel you've been misclassified, certainly if you've lost your job, we need to talk right away.
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14: The crown is a weight that crushes. You'll do things that spell death for all involved.
15: We are exposing her as weak.
16: My enemies have been allowed to muster their strength.
14: Did I not warn you that you would come to this?

Welcome back, Ask a Lawyer, CP24. We're going to keep going here. As you know, Ask a Lawyer mainly focuses on employment law, but the other half of what Lior's firm does is disability law. There's lots of intertwine between the two, so we want to get down to business as far as that's concerned. We got some questions, some phone calls in that regard. But first, Lior, I want the information on how to get a hold of you, right, on either side of the practice, 1-855-821-5900. Ask a disability

0: rights.ca for the purpose of this segment. And again, the QR code, anytime you want to use that. So I kind of gave a brief, you know, very novice description, Lior, of what the disability side is all about. Obviously, you can give more details on how it functions with what you do, right?
1: So you've heard the saying, John, hey, at least you have your health. And that's because, you know, having your health is so important. Everything else kind of falls into place if you're healthy, if you have your health. But what happens if you don't have your health? What happens if because of your bad health, you can't work? You either have an injury or a medical condition and you can't work. Well, what happens then if you have a disability plan under your workplace policy, that insurer should be paying you. They should be paying you until you're better, until you do have your health. Unfortunately, and this is the problem, oftentimes those insurance companies don't. They find reasons and excuses to cut you off or to deny benefits. But the good news is, while we can't get you healthy, we can get the help that you need to get the insurance company to do what they're supposed to. Happens all the time. We have a whole team dedicated just to helping in these individuals, whether they're dealing with a bad employer, whether they're dealing with an insurance company under the employment policy that's not paying them. Either way, we have a team to help you. That's why if you're in that situation, you have to reach out.
0: We always have a couple questions in that regard, Lior. The second one I will ask you, it's an email, but the first one's an audio question right now. So let's listen up to see what they have to say.
2: I used to work for one of these big corporations. I was there for about 8 years and I suddenly got an injury. When I got injured, I was out for a long-term disability. The insurance company rejected it, but I was still out because I couldn't even stand or sit or anything. The company just terminated me and without any severance pay or anything.
0: Wow.
1: This, John, right there is an example of what we do and how we resolve these issues. So let's break this down. First of all, he can't work. He can't sit. He can't stand. I'm sure he has his doctor's support. That means the insurance company should be paying him in that situation. If he can't work, he should qualify for disability benefits, which could pay him till the age of 65. Again, the doctor's support is important. And then what does the employer do? They let him go without any compensation. Of course, that's illegal. He's going to be owed severance. Potentially, that's also a human rights violation. He could be owed additional compensation. So this is a great example of that interplay between disability rights and employment rights, where you have rights in both categories and we help with those things. So definitely, he has rights. If you're ever in that situation, either of those situations, you got to reach out.
0: I want to get to the second question. Lior, I'm going to read this to you in email. It says, what does change of definition mean in a long-term disability policy after 2 years, and how can it impact someone's benefits? What do you think?
1: So here's how that works. For the first 2 years that you're on long-term disability, the standard, the test to be off on long-term disability is, are you able or unable to do your job? So if you're unable to do your job, you qualify for long-term disability. Well, after 2 years, that changes. To continue to qualify for long-term disability, it's not enough to show that you can't do your job. You'd have to show that you cannot do any job, any occupation. So that means that it's a higher standard to stay on disability for 2 years. That said, oftentimes, insurance company hurry to cut you off after 2 years without checking with you, without checking with your doctor. Your doctor may still say, hey, you can't work at all. But the insurance company says, no, no, because of this change of definition, we're just going to cut you off after 2 years. Nonsense. They can't do that. So whether the insurance company is threatening to cut you off after 2 years, have cut you off, give you notice, either way, we need to talk. There, well, very likely is a way to keep you on these benefits so that you don't get cut off before you're ready to work.
0: We like to wrap most shows with a phone call at the end. It's put a nice little bow on it, so we'll do that. Lior, but we got to take one final small break and get back to that. In the meantime, stick around. Don't go anywhere. We have more Ask a Lawyer coming right up here on CP24.
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0: All right, welcome back to Ask a Lawyer, CP24. A few minutes to go here, but reach out to Leo after the show and beyond. He's got a great team working for you. Make the phone call, send that email as well. That number, 1-855-821-5900. Ask at employmentlawyer.ca. Really simple to do that and scan that QR code as well. And again, that website, pocketemploymentlawyer.ca, which we refer to every week. And the way we're going to wrap up this week, Leo, as I mentioned just prior to the break, is going to be another good phone call. So listen up, pal, and as usual, we'll pull it apart and see what comes of it.
1: I've been laid off, and they haven't called me back to work, and they have called some other people back to work. And I just want to know, at what time can I ask for my severance?
2: How long have you worked there?
1: 18 years.
2: And what kind of a job, and how old are you?
1: I'm in my 50s, and it was a sales job.
0: Okay.
2: So if you haven't heard us talk on the show about this topic before, you may be very surprised by what I'm about to say. And that is, for most people, you cannot be put on a temporary layoff. So the question that this person asked, well, how long do I have to wait on this temporary layoff before I say enough is enough, I want my severance? The answer is, you don't have to wait at all. For most people, that temporary layoff triggers your severance entitlements right away. Despite the fact that the company's not letting you go, they're just saying, no, this is temporary. We're gonna call you back in a month, two or six, whatever it is. You can choose to treat that as a termination. For most people, it's a constructive dismissal. Whether you're waiting for a day, a week, a month, you can consider that a termination and get your full severance. So again, no minimum threshold you have to wait. Regardless of what happens with other employees, whether they're called back to work or not, you can treat that as a termination and get severance. So of course, the last thing we would want to know in this situation, we know they're severance. Well, how much severance should he get? We're going to go once more to pocketemploymentlawyer.ca and use the severance calculator. Let's use that severance calculator now and see what we have. So he's 50, in his 50s, we know, in a sales role, been there for 18 years. The severance he's owed, you see right there in yellow, is about 18 months pay. 18 months. And that's, by the way, a bit conservative. It could be even a bit higher than that. So no time limit. You don't have to accept a temporary layoff. You can't just be put on ice for a while. If you're put on a temporary layoff, you want your severance, let's talk before you do anything else.
0: Leo, if that's the first time he's been put on a temporary layoff, fine. But what if he's gone, come back, now gone again? Does it still apply or no?
2: So the problem with accepting a temporary layoff, so yeah, I don't want to be on a temporary layoff, but fine, I'll accept it. I'll sit at home and I'll go back to work when I'm called. When you're doing that, you're now potentially giving the company the right to do it again. So even though they may not have had a right to put you on a temporary layoff to begin with, by accepting it, you're giving them the right to do it again and again and again. And the second, third, fourth time they do it, you're stuck. Not a good thing at all. You could be working for a few months and off for a few months, not what anyone wants. So that's why when it comes to temporary layoff, we probably want to stand our ground the very first time it happens, so that we don't open the door to other bad things in the future.
0: You got to make sure you nip that in the bud. Again, it's one of the many things, Leo, that we talk about, can be found at pocketemploymentlawyer.ca. That website, by the way, I mentioned off the top, that's the only place to go for employment law information, especially if you live in Ontario and Canada and beyond. In this country, that's the only source for you. There's a part on temporary layoff on the website, the severance calculator, which Leo uses as well. But that is just about all the time we have for this week. Thank you so much for joining us. The phone calls, the emails, keep them coming. How do you do that? Phone call 1-855-821-5900. 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And as I mentioned, pocketemploymentlawyer.ca, the only website you use. Anything else, cp24.com/askalawyer. Thank you so much, and we'll catch you next week.

0: am Katie Dawson. I'm a singer-songwriter. I write and perform all my own music. You can find my music on all streaming services. But here's the thing with that. You don't actually own your music, and there's data tracking involved. Wouldn't it be nice to own something you love? All of my music is available in hard copy directly from my website, katiedawson.ca, whether that's vinyl, CD, or even cassettes. Check out this record right here. It's glow-in-the-dark vinyl. Or how about this one? There's 24-karat gold leaf flake directly in the vinyl. This has never been done before on a vinyl record. Records should be fun, unique, and collectible. And the music on them should be great, too. Do you like rock and roll, folk, country, and rockabilly? Well, I've done all that and more, and I think you'll love it. Don't believe me? Just ask them.
1: Katie Dawson is my favorite artist to play when it's a sunny day, I'm driving the car, sunroof's up.
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0: Adams takes the stage at the FIFA Fan Festival in Fort York as excitement builds ahead of the tournament's kickoff. And the TTC is rolling out real-time announcements to call out bad behavior at subway stations. We'll have those details coming up. Several people have been arrested after a man found with significant trauma died in Aurora. And this is Toronto's breaking news, CP24. I'm Liz West. Well, the wait's almost over for the 2026 FIFA World Cup. The world's biggest sporting event kicks off tomorrow with Thursday, with Mexico taking on South Africa in the opening match. And while Toronto gears up to host several matches, now the party already started tonight with a star-studded concert. It was headlined by Bryan Adams. For more on the event, we're going to talk to CP24's Seja Liu. And Seja, you were there.
1: Yes, Liz, I was here from start to finish for the 90-minute show, and this was a once-in-a-lifetime opportunity. FIFA holding this simulcast show, connecting all three of the host nations, the official countdown concert to mark the eve of the FIFA World Cup. So how it worked was Los Angeles, Mexico City, and here in Toronto all held a 90-minute concert at the same time, and it was streamed all around the world, showcasing what Toronto has to offer. And some of the big names that took to the stage here in Toronto include Bryan Adams, who sang Summer of 69, but everyone was thinking about Summer of 26 here in Toronto. Also, Wyclef Jean serenaded the crowd. We also heard from rock royalty, The Beaches. And the one thing I heard from fans over and over again was the excitement. Whether you have tickets to the matches or not, people are just excited to soak up all the FIFA energy here in the city. Take a listen to what some of these fans had to say.
2: We love it. The energy is amazing. We love it. We love seeing Toronto coming together. We love the everything about this, right?
3: It's actually really nice. There's a lot of events. It's really fun. It's a great way for the city to connect.
4: I feel very special, you know, just to be here. I mean, a lot of people, they don't get to come to this, you know, but, you know, I'm so lucky to get a free ticket, so that's why I'm here.
1: It was also really cool to see people in different jerseys. Every single country was represented here tonight, whether that be the different jerseys we saw, the different performers, the different genres of music. And that is why music and soccer are the perfect match. They are both things that connect people across all different cultures, all different languages. When you think of music, you think of the FIFA World Cup, and people had an international party tonight to kick things off. I'm also standing here at FanFest. This will be the headquarters for every fan when the FIFA World Cup comes around. I got to take a look at some of the activations. Tons of opportunities to take photos if you want some souvenirs. This opens up for fans tomorrow. But as for tonight, Liz, fans are going home. It might be hard for them to sleep after all the singing and dancing they did. But what a way to welcome the World Cup here to Toronto.
0: Absolutely. Thank you for that. That's CP24's Seja Liu. And GO Trans is boosting service for the FIFA World Cup. Capacity on the Lakeshore West and East lines has been increased to provide frequent 15-minute service throughout the day. Metrolinx saying this means there will be almost 3,000 weekly trips available during the tournament. Late night service is also being offered on GO Transit and Up Express throughout the week. Regular service set to resume July 6th. And the TTC's expanding a safety program that's aimed at discouraging bad behavior on subway stations. And the Subway Assistance Messenger program started, it was a pilot project at Kennedy Station in April. Well, now it's rolling out to all stations. And this allows TTC staff to respond to people who are doing things that would be considered bad behavior, whether it's smoking or vandalizing or loitering on platforms.
5: The TTC launched a 6-station enhancement and cleaning pilot to make sure our stations were clean, safe, and orderly. Kennedy was one of those stations where we made improvements to lighting, the track wall, and the ceiling, and you can still see the results. You can see the new platform edge markers, the wall cladding, you can see the ceiling's been fixed, the lighting, it's much brighter in here. I'm pleased to announce that we are going to be adding 3 more stations, Main, Dundas West, and Don Mills, to the program, bringing the total to 9 stations. Because a clean, well-lit station sends a clear message. The system is cared for, and so are you.
0: And now Myers says as part of the TTC safety plan, 22 more officers have been added to the system. 10 more outreach workers have been deployed on surface routes, and community crisis service has been expanded into subway stations. And 6 people are in custody after a man was found dead in Aurora. So York Regional Police say officers were called to a home near Wellington Street and Walton Drive just before 3 p.m. That's where they found a man suffering from significant trauma. He was pronounced dead at the scene. Homicide investigators have been called in, and so far, no charges have been laid.
6: We're going to be on scene for quite a while. We have a forensics team that's going to be looking into all of the incidents surrounding this, and we're going to be collecting evidence. Residents in the neighborhood can expect our officers to be going door to door looking for any video or anyone that might have any information.
0: Has not been identified. Now, the body of an OPP officer killed in the line of duty in Northern Ontario has arrived at the coroner's office in Toronto. Constable Taran Bali was fatally struck by a vehicle in Hearst yesterday, this while attempting to apprehend a suspect. CTV's Janice Golding reports.
7: Grim-faced first responders lined the route to the chief coroner's office today, a silent show of solidarity for a fallen officer.
8: We're brothers and sisters in arms, for lack of better words. We all serve the public and the community together, so it's very important for the three of us to be here to honor our fallen.
7: Paramedics, alongside OPP and police from services across the GTHA, gathering on Sir William Hearst Boulevard in a moving demonstration of respect and brotherhood, acknowledging OPP Constable Taran Bally's service and sacrifice. The 29-year-old was killed over the noon hour yesterday, struck while trying to stop a vehicle in Hearst, Ontario, some 9.5 hours northwest of Toronto.
9: The accused fled from a hospital where he was being assessed under the authority of the Mental Health Act, and as officers attempted to safely apprehend the accused, our officer was struck by a motor vehicle and killed while that motor vehicle was being driven by the accused.
7: Constable Bally, who originally hailed from Brampton, was a rookie police officer with just 2.5 years on the job.
10: He was actually, he volunteered to fill a backfill in Northern Ontario to take on some difficult work. He wanted to help others, and to see someone who just had a good heart, who he was so young, had so much, such a bright future ahead of him, it's heartbreaking.
11: Police officers have an opportunity to go up north to places like James Bay and do deployments. For a period of time, it's kind of extra work for them, and they help with staffing shortages and things like that up in the north. So he was going in the extra mile in service to the people of Ontario when he was tragically killed.
7: The 18-year-old accused in this case was arrested and charged with first-degree murder, assaulting an officer, dangerous driving, and flight from police. The accused made his first court appearance while Constable Bally's journey to the coroner's office began. His body flown from Hearst to Lake Simcoe Regional Airport northeast of Barrie this afternoon before a police convoy made its way south on the 400 to Toronto.
12: I think all emergency service personnel have a duty to perform protecting the public. And when one of our friends and allied agencies get hurt, then we're here to support them.
7: A stark reminder of the perils of the job reverberating through the policing community. Officers gathered in a tremendous show of support at a time of tremendous sadness.
1: 18-year-old Justin Verano made a very brief court appearance today, but was remanded into custody. He'll next appear via video on June 24th. Janice Golding, CTV News.
0: And a motorcyclist is in critical condition after a crash in Brampton. This happened near Sandalwood Parkway and Torburn Road. It was just after 5 p.m. Peel police say a motorcycle and sedan collided, sending the male motorcyclist to hospital with life-threatening injuries. The other driver remained on the scene, and the cause of the crash is under investigation. A Toronto DJ studio appealing for help after they say that a rented speaker was stolen during last weekend's Due West Fest. The theft happened on Saturday. Saturday night as thousands of attendees were packed onto Dundas Street West in Little Portugal for the annual street festival. Now, the speaker had been set up in front of a jewelry business on Dundas near Dufferin, and Christian Felix, owner of Flores Sound Room in Etobicoke, had rented the speaker for a performance.
13: I think it was just an unfortunate event that happened. I didn't think too negatively of it at that point because we had a really successful event. I think we all worked hard to ensure that we brought our communities together for this successful event. So I don't want that this loss of the speaker to take away from what a huge success this weekend was for us and everybody involved at DUS.
0: And Felix is appealing for anyone with information to please get in touch with his business. It's Flores Sound Room. This is Toronto's breaking news, CP24, and coming up, a major donation to the Daily Bread Food Bank.
14: Your baby doesn't love you anymore.

0: Red Food Bank celebrating a major donation from a GTA company today. The 407 ETR signed over a check for $1 million this morning. The support comes at a critical moment for the food bank. Daily Bread now spends about $29 million on food each year. Now, that's compared to $1.5 million before the pandemic. And CEO Neil Hetherington spoke about the impact today's gift will have on operations.
1: Right now, Daily Bread's feeding 1 in 10 Torontonians, and we would never be able to do that unless groups like the 407 came together. Today, $1 million, 1 million meals, 1 million pounds of food. That is going to feed the need now, and together we're going to advocate for change so that there are no longer 1 in 10 Torontonians having to rely on the Daily Bread.
0: Now, the funding that's received will help purchase high-demand, nutritious, and culturally appropriate food for people accessing emergency programs across the GTA. And fresh off a trip to the U.S., Premier Doug Ford welcomed Pennsylvania's governor to Queen's Park. Josh Shapiro visited the Ontario legislature to sign a memorandum of understanding on economic cooperation with Ford. The MOU says Ontario and Pennsylvania will pursue expanded energy trade and deepen their relationship and partnership in key sectors such as critical minerals and manufacturing. Shapiro's trip north of the border comes after Ford paid a visit to Washington to promote the benefits of tariff-free trade in North America.
2: I've made one thing very clear. Tariffs and uncertainty hurt workers, businesses, and families in both our great countries. I've also been very clear about something else. I love the United States. I love the American people. I respect the American entrepreneurial spirit. And I believe deeply in what we can achieve together.
3: There's only 29 miles between the port of Erie and Port Dover. There's not a lot of room between us, separating us, and there's an opportunity for us to strengthen our ties and come even closer together. While we may come from two different countries, I know Premier Ford and I work hard every day to create economic opportunity for the lives of the people we were sworn to serve and protect.
0: And the province says it's signed 7 new economic cooperation agreements with U.S. states since 2023. This is Toronto's breaking news. CP24 coming up. Ottawa moves to ban kids under 16 from social media.

0: 6 people have been arrested after a man found with significant trauma inside an Aurora home died. The TTC is rolling out real-time announcements to call out bad behavior at subway stations. Brian Adams takes the stage at the FIFA Fan Fest in Fort York as excitement builds ahead of the tournament's kickoff. And stay with CP24 for more on these stories. For further details, head to our website, cp24.com, and the CP24 app. And now the federal government has introduced a bill that will effectively ban social media for children under the age of 16.
1: We're failing our children. Enough is enough. Our parents cannot face these challenges alone, and the safety of children can't be an afterthought. We need basic protection in place so every child in this country can be safe on platforms they use every day. This is why we are introducing the Safe Social Media Act.
0: The new legislation will require social media services to implement those age restrictions, but they could seek an exemption if they have safeguards in place, including age-appropriate design features and blocking adult content. The government's also regulating AI chatbots to address harmful content and behavior. The new Digital Safety Commission will develop the regulations and will also be responsible for managing enforcement and complaints. And founder and CEO of Children First Canada, Sarah Austin, says this is an important step towards safeguarding children online.
2: This is essential. We know that we have been, you know, essentially giving the tech industry a free pass for over a decade now, with tragic consequences for children and youth. And so this element of the bill is really critical, because it will require these companies to design their products more safely with the specific interests and needs and rights of children in mind. And it will have an independent regulator, a commission, that will be holding them accountable, that will hold their feet to the fire, that will monitor their implementation of this act, and issue penalties and have real consequences if they fail to protect children in the digital world.
0: Now, if passed, Canada would join Australia and Brazil and other countries which have put a similar ban in place. And Pope Leo was in Spain celebrating a major milestone at one of the world's most iconic churches. The pontiff visited Barcelona to inaugurate and bless the final spire of the Sagrada Familia. The Tower of Jesus Christ is the tallest of 18 spires adorning the basilica and the latest piece of a project that has been under construction for more than a century. The Sagrada Familia is expected to be fully completed by 2035. And this is Toronto's breaking news. CP24 coming up. Singer-songwriter Micah Barnes stops by CP24 as his tour makes a stop in Toronto this week.
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0: Micah Barnes is getting set to return to the stage in Toronto. The former member of the hit a cappella group The Nylons and a chart-topping artist in his own right, Barnes is bringing his solo show Up on the Roof to Hugh's Room later this week.
5: The Nylons taught me, always serve your audience. And if you're not serving your audience, who are you serving? Artists can't be selfish in this world. We were given a gift, you gotta share it.
0: Well, Barnes is going to share it at Hugh's Room on Broadview Avenue on Friday night. And this is Toronto's breaking news. CP24 will have more news straight ahead. Stay with us.
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10: Hey,
0: And the Toronto Tempo looking for another win at Coca-Cola Coliseum tonight.
8: 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In comes Sykes. Off the glass to take the lead.
0: Brittany Sykes led the way with a

0: becoming the 11th pitcher in Major League history with 3,500 strikeouts.
1: Unfortunately, after striking out the first two batters of the game, Scherzer went on to allow five runs over three and a third inning. The Phillies won the game 7-4. The Jays open with a series here with the Yankees on Friday. And it is the biggest sporting event of the world, and CTV and TSN are bringing you all the action. CTV's Andrea Case went behind the scenes to show you how the networks are working to bring you nonstop coverage.
2: The hard work never stops. Team Canada's men's national soccer team's road to the 2026 FIFA World Cup has been years in the making. The same could be said for the team at TSN, led by executive producer Ken Bolden.
3: A year and a half before Qatar, so 5.5 years.
2: The Saskatoon native has been at TSN for three decades.
3: Was always passionate about sports, grew up playing every sport, but realized fairly soon that this was not going to be, like most people, it was not going to be my calling, but loved it. But also love, I think sports is a great palette to tell human stories.
2: From Toronto to Vancouver, from a real set to a virtual set, technology plays a huge part in TSN's coverage of FIFA World Cup.
3: 104 games, to put in context, the Qatar World Cup was 64 games total. And at 64 games, we're going to still be in the group stage. So it is a massive undertaking. For most of the group stage, we have four games a day, some starting as early as 12 noon, some starting as late as 12 midnight Eastern. So, you know, we have multiple crews working in operations and our editorial crews. But yeah, it's buckle up time. It's long haul.
2: No pressure.
3: Yeah, there's pressure. It's awesome. No, I think we're all nervous, and I think that's a good thing. Makes us sharp and something that is different. This is different, and so I think we embrace that.
2: Tune in to TSN, Crave, and CTV for all the excitement. Andrea Case, CTV News.
1: And this is Toronto's breaking news, CP24, just hours to go until kickoff at the 2026 FIFA World Cup. Our special coverage begins on CP24 Breakfast with our team taking you across the city, showing you where to watch the games and how Toronto is gearing up for the world's biggest sporting event. 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

0: takes the stage at the FIFA Fan Festival in Fort York as excitement builds ahead of the tournament's kickoff. And the TTC is rolling out real-time announcements to call out bad behavior at subway stations. We'll have those details coming up. Several people have been arrested after a man found with significant trauma died in Aurora. And this is Toronto's breaking news, CP24. I'm Liz West. Well, the wait's almost over for the 2026 FIFA World Cup. The world's biggest sporting event kicks off Thursday with Mexico taking on South Africa in the opening match. And while Toronto gears up to host several matches, now the party already started tonight with a star-studded concert. It was headlined by Bryan Adams. For more on the event, we're going to talk to CP24's Seja Liu. And Seja, you were there.
1: Yes, Liz, I was here from start to finish for the 90-minute show, and this was a once-in-a-lifetime opportunity. FIFA holding this simulcast show, connecting all three of the host nations, the official countdown concert to mark the eve of the FIFA World Cup. So how it worked was Los Angeles, Mexico,

0: Mexico City and here in Toronto all held a 90-minute concert at the same time, and it was streamed all around the world, showcasing what Toronto has to offer. And some of the big names that took the stage here in Toronto include Bryan Adams, who sang Summer of 69, but everyone was thinking about Summer of 26 here in Toronto. Also, Wyclef Jean serenaded the crowd. We also heard from rock royalty, The Beaches. And the one thing I heard from fans over and over again was the excitement. Whether you have tickets to the matches or not, people are just excited to soak up all the FIFA energy here in the city. Take a listen to what some of these fans had to say.
1: We love it. The energy is amazing. We love it. We love seeing Toronto coming together. We love the everything about this, right?
2: It's actually really nice. There's a lot of events. It's really fun. It's a great way for the city to connect.
3: Oh, I feel very special, you know, just to be here. I mean, a lot of people, they don't get to come to this, you know, but, you know, I'm so lucky to get a free ticket, so that's why I'm here.
0: It was also really cool to see people in different jerseys. Every single country was represented here tonight, whether that be the different jerseys we saw, the different performers, the different genres of music. And that is why music and soccer are the perfect match. They are both things that connect people across all different cultures, all different languages. When you think of music, you think of the FIFA World Cup, and people had an international party tonight to kick things off. I'm also standing here at FanFest. This will be the headquarters for every fan when the FIFA World Cup comes around. I got to take a look at some of the activations. Tons of opportunities to take photos if you want some souvenirs. This opens up for fans tomorrow. But as for tonight, Liz, fans are going home. It might be hard for them to sleep after all the singing and dancing they did. But what a way to welcome the World Cup here to Toronto.
4: Absolutely. Thank you for that. That's CP24's Sija Liu. And GO Trans is boosting service for the FIFA World Cup. Capacity on the Lakeshore West and East lines has been increased to provide frequent 15-minute service throughout the day. Metrolink saying this means there will be almost 3,000 weekly trips available during the tournament. Late night service is also being offered on GO Transit and Up Express throughout the week. Regular service set to resume July 6th. And the TTC's expanding a safety program that's aimed at discouraging bad behavior on subway stations. And the Subway Assistance Messenger program started. It was a pilot project at Kennedy Station in April. Well, now it's rolling out to all stations. And this allows TTC staff to respond to people who are doing things that would be considered bad behavior, whether it's smoking or vandalizing or loitering on platforms.
5: The TTC launched a 6-station enhancement and cleaning pilot to make sure our stations were clean, safe, and orderly. Kennedy was one of those stations where we made improvements to lighting, the track wall, and the ceiling, and you can still see the results. 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I'm pleased to announce that we are going to be adding 3 more stations, Maine, Dundas West, and Don Mills, to the program, bringing the total to 9 stations. Because a clean, well-lit station sends a clear message. The system is cared for, and so are you.
4: And now Myers says, as part of the TTC safety plan, 22 more officers have been added to the system, 10 more outreach workers have been deployed on surface routes, and community crisis service has been expanded into subway stations. And 6 people are in custody after a man was found dead in Aurora. So York Regional Police say officers were called to a home near Wellington Street and Walton Drive just before 3 p.m. That's where they found a man suffering from significant trauma. He was pronounced dead at the scene. Homicide investigators have been called in, and so far, no charges have been laid.
6: We're going to be on scene for quite a while. We have our forensics team that's going to be looking into all of the incidents surrounding this, and we're going to be collecting evidence. Residents in the neighborhood can expect our officers to be going door to door looking for any video or anyone that might have any information.
4: has not been identified. Now, the body of an OPP officer killed in the line of duty in Northern Ontario has arrived at the coroner's office in Toronto. Constable Taran Bali was fatally struck by a vehicle in Hearst yesterday. This while attempting to apprehend a suspect. CTV's Janice Golding reports.
0: Grim-faced first responders lined the route to the chief coroner's office today, a silent show of solidarity for a fallen officer.
7: We're brothers and sisters in arms, for lack of better words. We all serve the public and the community together, so it's very important for the three of us to be here to honor our fallen.
0: Paramedics alongside OPP and police from services across the GTHA gathering on Sir William Hearst Boulevard in a moving demonstration of respect and brotherhood, acknowledging OPP Constable Taran Bali's service and sacrifice. The 29-year-old was killed over the noon hour yesterday, struck while trying to stop a vehicle in Hearst, Ontario, some 9.5 hours northwest of Toronto.
8: The accused fled from a hospital where he was being assessed under the authority of the Mental Health Act, and as officers attempted to safely apprehend the accused, our officer was struck by a motor vehicle and killed while that motor vehicle was being driven by the accused.
0: Constable Bali, who originally hailed from Brampton, was a rookie police officer with just 2.5 years on the job.
9: He was actually, he volunteered to fill a backfill in Northern Ontario to take on some difficult work. He wanted to help others, and to see someone who just had a good heart, who he was so young, has so much, such a bright future ahead of him. It's heartbreaking.
10: Police officers have an opportunity to go up north to places like James Bay and do deployments. For a period of time, it's kind of extra work for them, and they help with staffing shortages and things like that up in the north. So he was going in the extra mile in service to the people of Ontario when he was tragically killed.
0: The 18-year-old accused in this case was arrested and charged with first-degree murder, assaulting an officer, dangerous driving, and flight from police. The accused made his first court appearance while Constable Bally's journey to the coroner's office began. His body flown from Hearst to Lake Simcoe Regional Airport northeast of Barrie this afternoon before a police convoy made its way south on the 400 to Toronto.
11: I think all emergency service personnel have a duty to perform protecting the public. And when one of our friends and allied agencies get hurt, then we're here to support them.
0: A stark reminder of the perils of the job reverberating through the policing community. Officers gathered in a tremendous show of support at a time of tremendous sadness. 18-year-old Justin Verano made a very brief court appearance today, but was remanded into custody. He'll next appear via video on June 24th. Janice Golding, CTV News.
4: And a motorcyclist is in critical condition after a crash in Brampton. This happened near Sandalwood Parkway and Torburn Road. It was just after 5 p.m. Peel police say a motorcycle and sedan collided, sending the male motorcyclist to hospital with life-threatening injuries. The other driver remained on the scene, and the cause of the crash is under investigation. A Toronto DJ studio appealing for help after they say that a rented speaker was stolen during last weekend's Due West Fest. The theft happened on Saturday night as thousands of attendees were packed onto Dundas Street West in Little Portugal for the annual street festival. Now, the speaker had been set up in front of a jewelry business on Dundas near Dufferin. And Christian Felix, owner of Flora's Sound Room in Etobicoke, had rented the speaker for a performance.
12: I think it was just an unfortunate event that happened. I didn't think too negatively of it at that point because we had a really successful event. I think we all worked hard to ensure that we brought our communities together for this successful event. So I don't want that this loss of the speaker to take away from what a huge success this weekend was for us and everybody involved at Due West.
4: And Felix is appealing for anyone with information to please get in touch with his business. It's Flora's Sound Room. This is Toronto's breaking news, CP24, and coming up, a major donation to the Daily Bread Food Bank.
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20: Boys, maybe we shouldn't change this one.
21: Oh, yeah?
20: Oh, yeah.
4: Red Food Bank celebrating a major donation from a GTA company today. The 407 ETR signed over a check for $1 million this morning. The support comes at a critical moment for the food bank. Daily Bread now spends about $29 million on food each year. Now, that's compared to $1.5 million before the pandemic. And CEO Neil Hetherington spoke about the impact today's gift will have on operations.
22: Right now, Daily Bread's feeding 1 in 10 Torontonians, and we would never be able to do that unless groups like the 407 came together. Today, $1 million, a million meals, a million pounds of food. That is going to feed the need now, and together we're going to advocate for change so that there are no longer 1 in 10 Torontonians having to rely on the Daily Bread.
4: Now, the funding that's received will help purchase high-demand, nutritious, and culturally appropriate food for people accessing emergency programs across the GTA. And fresh off a trip to the U.S., Premier Doug Ford welcomed Pennsylvania's governor to Queen's Park. Josh Shapiro visited the Ontario legislature to sign a memorandum of understanding on economic cooperation with Ford. The MOU says Ontario and Pennsylvania will pursue expanded energy trade and deepen their relationship and partnership in key sectors such as critical minerals and manufacturing. Shapiro's trip north of the border comes after Ford paid a visit to Washington to promote the benefits of tariff-free trade in North America.
23: I've made one thing very clear. Tariffs and uncertainty hurt workers, businesses, and families in both our great countries. I've also been very clear about something else. I love the United States. I love the American people. I respect the American entrepreneurial spirit. And I believe deeply in what we can achieve together.
24: There's only 29 miles between the Port of Erie and Port Dover. There's not a lot of room between us, separating us, and there's an opportunity for us to strengthen our ties and come even closer together. While we may come from two different countries, I know Premier Ford and I work hard every day to create economic opportunity for the lives of the people we were sworn to serve and protect.
4: And the province says it's signed 7 new economic cooperation agreements with U.S. states since 2023. This is Toronto's breaking news. CP24 coming up. Ottawa moves to ban kids under 16 from social media.
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6: Yeah, Larry was playing like crazy. 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

0: 6 people have been arrested after a man found with significant trauma inside an Aurora home died. 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Bryan Adams takes the stage at the FIFA Fan Fest in Fort York as excitement builds ahead of the tournament's kickoff. And stay with CP24 for more on these stories. 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
1: We're failing our children. Enough is enough. Our parents cannot face these challenges alone, and the safety of children can't be an afterthought. We need basic protection in place so every child in this country can be safe on platforms they use every day. This is why we are introducing the Safe Social Media Act.
0: The new legislation will require social media services to implement those age restrictions, but they could seek an exemption if they have safeguards in place, including age-appropriate design features and blocking adult content. The government's also regulating AI chatbots to address harmful content and behavior. The new Digital Safety Commission will develop the regulations and will also be responsible for managing enforcement and complaints. And founder and CEO of Children First Canada, Sarah Austin, says this is an important step towards safeguarding children online.
2: This is essential. We know that we have been, you know, essentially giving the tech industry a free pass for over a decade now, with tragic consequences for children and youth. And so this element of the bill is really critical because it will require these companies to design their products more safely with the specific interests and needs and rights of children in mind. And it will have an independent regulator, a commission, that will be holding them accountable, that will hold their feet to the fire, that will monitor their implementation of this act and issue penalties and have real consequences if they fail to protect children in the digital world.
0: Now, if passed, Canada would join Australia and Brazil and other countries which have put a similar ban in place. And Pope Leo was in Spain celebrating a major milestone at one of the world's most iconic churches. The pontiff visited Barcelona to inaugurate and bless the final spire of the Sagrada Familia. The Tower of Jesus Christ is the tallest of 18 spires adorning the basilica and the latest piece of a project that has been under construction for more than a century. The Sagrada Familia is expected to be fully completed by 2035. And this is Toronto's breaking news. CP24 coming up. Singer-songwriter Micah Barnes stops by CP24 as his tour makes a stop in Toronto this week.
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0: Micah Barnes is getting set to return to the stage in Toronto. Member of the hit a cappella group The Nylons and a chart-topping artist in his own right, Barnes is bringing his solo show Up on the Roof to Hugh's Room later this week.
7: The Nylons taught me, always serve your audience. 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Artists can't be selfish in this world. We were given a gift, you gotta share it.
0: Well, Barnes is going to share it at Hugh's Room on Broadview Avenue on Friday night. And this is Toronto's breaking news. CP24 will have more news straight ahead. Stay with us.
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9: 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In comes Sykes.
8: Brittany Sykes led the way with a massive 38-point run, leading the Tempo to a 106-102 win with a late goal in overtime. With the win, the Tempo improved their record to 7-5 on their inaugural season. Next up, the team heads south to face the Washington Mystics on Friday night. And the Blue Jays were going for the series win tonight as they wrapped up a three-game set with the Philadelphia Phillies.
10: But these guys are the challengers.
11: That is strike three. Schwarber knew it, and for Max Scherzer, that is a milestone strikeout as well, one he has been waiting for a while. Congratulations to Max, becoming the 11th pitcher in Major League history with 3,500 strikeouts.
8: Unfortunately, after striking out the first two batters of the game, Scherzer went on to allow five runs over three and a third inning. The Phillies won the game 7-4. The Jays open with a series here with the Yankees on Friday. And it is the biggest sporting event of the world, and CTV and TSN are bringing you all the action. CTV's Andrea Case went behind the scenes to show you how the networks are working to bring you nonstop coverage.
12: The hard work never stops. Team Canada's men's national soccer team's road to the 2026 FIFA World Cup has been years in the making. The same could be said for the team at TSN, led by executive producer Ken Bolden.
13: Year and a half before Qatar, so 5.5 years.
12: The Saskatoon native has been at TSN for three decades.
13: Was always passionate about sports, grew up playing every sport, but realized fairly soon that this was not going to be, like most people, it was not going to be my calling, but loved it. But also love, I think sports is a great palette to tell human stories.
12: From Toronto to Vancouver, from a real set to a virtual set, technology plays a huge part in TSN's coverage of FIFA World Cup.
13: 104 games, to put in context, the Qatar World Cup was 64 games total. And at 64 games, we're going to still be in the group stage. So it is a massive undertaking. For most of the group stage, we have four games a day, some starting as early as 12 noon, some starting as late as 12 midnight Eastern. So you know, we have multiple crews working in operations and our editorial crews. But yeah, it's buckle up time. It's long haul.
12: No pressure.
13: Yeah, there's pressure. It's awesome. No, I think we're all nervous, and I think that's a good thing. Makes us sharp and something that is different. This is different, and so I think we embrace that.
12: Tune in to TSN, Crave, and CTV for all the excitement. Andrea Case, CTV News.
8: And this is Toronto's breaking news, CP24. Just hours to go until kickoff at the 2026 FIFA World Cup. 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

0: Homicide investigators remain on the scene in Aurora tonight, where a man has died after what police describe as traumatic injuries. Good evening. York police descended on a residential street in Aurora this afternoon for what would become a homicide investigation. And while the circumstances remain unclear tonight, several people have been taken into custody. CTV's Sean Lethong joins us now live from the scene with the latest. Sean, what do we know?
1: Well, Zarata, you can see that police are still holding the scene here on Wellington Street in Aurora. Now, the circumstances, we don't quite know as to why so many people were arrested. They say six people are in custody. Just a little while ago, the body was removed, but other than that, police aren't saying much.
2: A man killed inside this residence in the middle of the afternoon in Aurora.
3: When our officers arrived on scene, they located the male that was suffering from significant trauma injuries. He was declared deceased on scene.
2: Police received a call at 2:45 this afternoon to a building at 90 Wellington Street, just west of Walton Drive. Police have not identified the victim.
3: I can say at this time that six people have been taken into custody, but no charges have been laid.
2: This video provided to CTV News shows one woman being taken away in handcuffs. According to a neighbor, there were at least two women in cuffs and one man taken from the front of the house. The others were taken out the rear of the residence.
3: I can say that five of the people that are in custody were taken into custody in close proximity to this residence.
2: York Regional Police Homicide Unit has taken over the investigation as forensic investigators spent much of the afternoon and evening focusing on a unit on the first floor of this multi-unit building.
3: Now we're still looking into all the details behind this incident. It appears to be isolated. It appears to be specifically to this residence.
2: Police say they are not looking for any more suspects.
1: Now, I did speak to several neighbors in the area who didn't want to go on camera. Many of them said that the house often had police there in the past. They said people are coming and going at all hours. One neighbor saying that this development is not a huge surprise. Reporting live, I'm Sean Lethong's right. I'll send it back to you.
0: Thank you, Sean. First responders gathered outside the coroner's office as the casket carrying the remains of OPP Constable Taryn Bally arrived from Northern Ontario late this afternoon. The 29-year-old officer killed in the line of duty yesterday. CTV's Janice Golding reports.
4: Grim-faced first responders lined the route to the chief coroner's office today, a silent show of solidarity for a fallen officer.
5: We're brothers and sisters in arms, for lack of better words. We all serve the public and the community together, so it's very important for the three of us to be here to honor our fallen.
4: Paramedics alongside OPP and police from services across the GTHA gathering on Sir William Hurst Boulevard in a moving demonstration of respect and brotherhood, acknowledging OPP Constable Taryn Bally's service and sacrifice. The 29-year-old was killed over the noon hour yesterday, struck while trying to stop a vehicle in Hurst, Ontario, some 9.5 hours northwest of Toronto.
6: The accused fled from a hospital where he was being assessed under the authority of the Mental Health Act, and as officers attempted to safely apprehend the accused, our officer was struck by a motor vehicle and killed while that motor vehicle was being driven by the accused.
4: Constable Bally, who originally hailed from Brampton, was a rookie police officer with just 2.5 years on the job.
7: He volunteered to fill a backfill in Northern Ontario to take on some difficult work. He wanted to help others and to see someone who just had a good heart, who he was so young, has so much, such a bright future ahead of him. It's heartbreaking.
8: Police officers have an opportunity to go up north to places like James Bay and do deployments for a period of time. It's kind of extra work for them, and they help with staffing shortages and things like that up in the north. So he was going in the extra mile in service to the people of Ontario when he was tragically killed.
4: The 18-year-old accused in this case was arrested and charged with first-degree murder, assaulting an officer, dangerous driving, and flight from police. The accused made his first court appearance while Constable Bally's journey to the coroner's office began. His body flown from Hurst to Lake Simcoe Regional Airport northeast of Barrie this afternoon before a police convoy made its way south on the 400 to Toronto.
9: I think all emergency service personnel have a duty to perform protecting the public And when one of our friends and allied agencies get hurt, then we're here to support them.
4: A stark reminder of the perils of the job reverberating through the policing community. Officers gathered in a tremendous show of support at a time of tremendous sadness.
0: 18-year-old Justin Verano made a very brief court appearance today, but was remanded into custody. He'll next appear via video on June 24th. Gianna Scolding, CTV News. A motorcyclist is in critical condition after a crash in Brampton. It happened near Sandalwood Parkway and Torbram Road just after 5 p.m. Peel police say a motorcycle and sedan collided, sending the male motorcyclist to hospital with life-threatening injuries. The other driver remained on scene. The cause of the crash is under investigation. York police in the city of Markham are out with another warning about aggressive coyotes after three more incidents were reported over the past 24 hours. Police say the new incidents involve concerning coyote behavior in parks near McCowan Road and 16th Avenue. That's the same area where a teen and a boy were bitten last month. Animal Services is monitoring the area and residents are being told to keep a close eye on their pets and children. Police say you should call them immediately if you do see a coyote behaving aggressively or lingering near people. We'll have more news in a moment. Let's give you a live look outside right now at the Toronto skyline. Still feeling really muggy out there this hour. It feels like 30 when you factor in the humidex. Lindsay Morrison has our first look at the forecast.
10: Well, Zoraida, as the saying goes, it's not the heat, it's the humidity. We really felt it today here in the Lower Great Lakes, and it's going to be a very similar situation into tomorrow. These are tonight's forecast overnight lows. Quite mild in many areas, 21 degrees for a low tonight in Hamilton, 22 degrees in London, as well as Niagara Falls. That's quite uncomfortable for sleeping, especially if you don't have access to AC. 19 degrees for us here in Toronto. Risk of thunderstorms overnight and into tomorrow morning. But by late morning and then early afternoon, we should return to a mix of sun and cloud with that threat of active weather lingering throughout the day. But so much of the day will be dry. 31 degrees, though, is going to feel like 39. We'll talk about that and also discuss this ongoing threat of showers over the next few days. It's all ahead. For now, Zoraida, back to you.
0: Thank you, Lindsay. Well, we are just hours away from the kickoff of the 2026 FIFA World Cup, and tonight simultaneous concerts were held at the host cities, including, of course, right here in Toronto. Canadian rocker Bryan Adams headlining the celebrations at FanFest in Fort York. CP24 Sija Lu was there.
11: It was a worldwide party here at the FanFest here in Toronto, the official countdown concert. And what made it so special was that Toronto did not celebrate alone. This was the first time that FIFA held a simulcasted concert featuring all three host nations, Los Angeles, Mexico City, and Toronto, all held concerts at the same time that people were able to enjoy, putting Toronto on the world map. And some of the big names we saw on stage today, Bryan Adams, Wyclef Jean, rock royalty, the Beaches, all to showcase what Canada has to offer. And the number one thing I have been hearing from fans all night is excitement. They have been waiting years for this moment. Whether or not they have game tickets, they are ready to enjoy all that FIFA has to offer. Take a listen to how some of the fans were feeling earlier in the day.
12: We love it. The energy is amazing. We love it. We love seeing Toronto coming together. We love the everything about this, right?
13: It's actually really nice. There's a lot of events. It's really fun. It's a great way for the city to connect.
14: Oh, I feel very special, you know, just to be here. I mean, a lot of people, they don't get to come to this, you know, but, you know, I'm so lucky to get a free ticket, so that's why I'm here.
11: So today, fans got a taste of what the atmosphere will be like for the next months to come as Toronto welcomes the World Cup. So one more sleep until the FIFA World Cup. It's right around the corner, but I'm not sure how a lot of these fans here will be able to sleep tonight after that lively concert here at FanFest. I'll send it back to you for now.
0: Yeah, looks like it was a lot of fun. CP24, CJ Liu down at FanFest tonight. Thank you. Coming up here on CTV News, the TTC launches a new app for transit riders to help improve safety during their ride. Details after the break.
10: World Cup action begins tomorrow with games in both Mexico City and Guadalajara. Risk of thunderstorms in both locations. Here at home, the weather is improving for Friday afternoon. After some showers in the morning, we look to enjoy a mix of sun and cloud by the time Team Canada hits the pitch. We'll take a detailed look at your weekend forecast after this.
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23: 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Oh, yeah!
10: 24 degrees right now, still feels like 30 with the Humidex. The skies have pretty much cleared up after what began as a sort of showery, wet day, kind of threatening thunderstorms throughout the day, but it has pretty much stayed dry. Got up to a high of 29 today, Humidex 36. Another slightly unsettled day for tomorrow. Here's Lindsay with more.
11: Zoraida, as we make our way through the next couple of days here, the ongoing story will be the heat, the humidity, and the risk of storms. Our best chance of seeing active weather here in the GTA is going to be through the overnight hours, but there's a chance of some showers or storms in the daytime, too. Weather is brought to you by the Presler Law Firm Injury Lawyers. You don't pay unless they win. The weather was very active yesterday in parts of the Canadian prairies, specifically around southern Saskatchewan and southern Manitoba. There is investigation underway as to whether or not tornadoes touched down in places like St. Anne, Manitoba, as well as Oxbow, Saskatchewan. These images, stunning, but a little scary as well. Severe storms ripping their way through the prairies for us. The thunderstorm activity should be less severe in nature if we get any, but let's talk about overnight tonight. The risk of thunderstorms is there. 19 degrees for the low. Might be waking up to some showers at the very least, maybe some rumbles of thunder also. By late morning, we return to a mix of sun and cloud. And then in the afternoon, should be dry, but very hot and humid once again. 31 degrees, likely to feel closer to 40. And even though we're anticipating it'll be a mostly dry afternoon, that threat of storms will be there really throughout the day and into tomorrow night as well. The active weather pattern, it continues. There's around 3 a.m. We see signs of a few showers or storms rumbling through. And then there's tomorrow morning for folks waking up, heading out the door, off to work and school. You might need the umbrella. Again, conditions are going to dry out for the afternoon and for the evening, which is great news. Overnight and into Friday, chance of showers and storms once again, especially across southwest Ontario. We could see a few sprinkles of rain midday here in the GTA, but there's 3 p.m. This is game time in Toronto. It's looking like a mix of sun and cloud. It is still going to be hot and humid that day, though, so just be mindful of that. The weekend brings some sunshine for your Saturday. A reminder that the World Cup isn't the only big sporting event in town. This is a look at what you can expect over the next 3 days.
10: when it comes to the RBC Canadian Open. Very similar forecast for the Caledon area. There's Saturday with a high of 28 degrees. A little less humid into the day on Sunday, but chance of showers, it looks like, in the morning. And then early next week, cooler still with daytime highs in the low 20s. That's your weather for now, Zoraida. I'll send it back to you.
1: Thank you, Lindsay. Well, fresh off a trip to the U.S., Premier Doug Ford welcomed Pennsylvania's governor to Queen's Park today. Josh Shapiro visited the Ontario legislature to sign a memorandum of understanding on economic cooperation with Ford. The MOU says Ontario and Pennsylvania will pursue expanded energy trade and deepen their partnership in key sectors like critical minerals and manufacturing. Shapiro's trip north of the border comes after Ford paid a visit to Washington to promote the benefits of tariff-free trade in North America.
2: Last year, total trade between Ontario and Pennsylvania was valued at $20.5 billion Canadian, while Ontario was Pennsylvania's number one customer for exports. I see a historic opportunity to expand that relationship, create jobs, and make life more affordable in both our jurisdictions.
3: There's only 29 miles between the Port of Erie and Port Dover. There's not a lot of room between us, separating us, and there's an opportunity for us to strengthen our ties and come even closer together. While we may come from two different countries, I know Premier Ford and I work hard every day to create economic opportunity for the lives of the people we were sworn to serve and protect.
1: And the province says it has signed seven new economic cooperation agreements with U.S. states since 2023. Well, as the province pushes to get its Island Airport expansion plans off the ground, several prominent Torontonians have sent a letter to the Prime Minister asking him to step in. They include Margaret Atwood, David Mervish, Bob Rae, and former mayors David Crombie and Art Eggleton. The letter calls on the federal government to prevent changes to the airport until a long-term plan is presented to residents and fully debated. The province recently passed legislation taking over the city's partial ownership of the airport with a plan to expand it to accommodate jets. And as critics push for more scrutiny of the province's proposal, a reminder that Transport Canada is carrying out online consultations about the project. The agency says it's looking to hear from stakeholders, including residents, travelers, and waterfront users about the future of Billy Bishop. You can have your say through an online survey, by email, or mail until July 24th. The TTC has a new tool, and it's a loud tool aimed at addressing bad behavior across the subway system in real time. CTV's Beth McDonnell explains.
5: Amanda Yesno encounters people doing drugs and smoking on the TTC.
22: I tell my kids don't look at them and we'll just keep walking.
5: Now, instead of avoiding some safety issues at subway stations, there's a new feature through the Safe TTC app allowing riders like Yesno to take action. When people open the app and report incidents like loitering or harassment, staff can verify it over cameras and send an announcement over the station's PA system. The technology is called Subway Assistance Messenger, or for short, SAM.
25: I spot Fort Monaco, the rule breaker.
5: Here's a demo with a person smoking. TTC Chair Jamal Myers picks up his phone, opens the app, and makes the report to Transit Control. Moments later, this message is heard through the station.
26: Stop smoking immediately. You are being recorded. Police and traffic constables will give us about 3 to 1 surprise.
5: The technology is part of a pilot project at Kennedy Station since April. The TTC says the idea for SAM came from Sacramento's light rail transit system, as the TTC was upgrading its PA system to digital and cost about $250,000.
27: We already had the CCTV system, so we thought this was an awesome opportunity to basically leverage the two technologies together. And Sacramento had huge, huge benefits in doing this in terms of customer satisfaction and actual reduction in incidents.
5: Riders we spoke with are ready to see improvements.
28: I think that's a great idea because then at least they can, you know, see who is an issue, the fines then.
29: I don't know if it would help, to be honest.
5: Myers was asked if he's comfortable with riders reporting on one another. He says that's what the Safe TTC app is based on.
30: That's how we get a Safe TTC back. That's where we want to go. We want to make sure that our customers feel safe.
5: Right now, the technology is limited to subway stations, not subway cars. Beth McDonnell, CTV News.
1: Meanwhile, GO Transit is boosting service for the FIFA World Cup. Capacity on the Lakeshore West and East lines has been increased to provide frequent 15-minute service throughout the day. Metrolink says this means there will be almost 3,000 weekly trips available during the tournament. Late-night service is also being offered on GO Transit and Up Express throughout the week. Regular service is set to resume on July 6th. Still ahead here on CTV News, what does it take to cover the biggest sporting event on the planet? We go behind the scenes at TSN as they prepare for FIFA coverage.
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1: The Blue Jays were going for the series win tonight as they wrapped up a 3-game set with the Philadelphia Phillies.
32: But these guys are the challengers.
33: That is strike 3 called, and Schwarber knew it. And for Max Scherzer, that is a milestone strikeout as well, one he has been waiting for a while. Congratulations to Max, becoming the 11th pitcher in Major League history with 3,500 strikeouts.
1: Wow, milestone night indeed for Jays starter Max Scherzer as he becomes the 11th pitcher in MLB history to record 3,500 strikeouts. Unfortunately, after striking out the first 2 batters of the game, Scherzer went on to allow 5 runs on 5 hits. The Phillies took the game 7-4. Toronto will now get a day off before they welcome the New York Yankees in for a 3-game series on Friday. The Tempo were looking for back-to-back wins as they hosted the Connecticut Sun tonight.
34: Pressured by Rivers, in comes Sykes, off the glass to take the lead! What a night for Slim!
1: Brittany Sykes led the way with a massive 38-point run, leading the Tempo to a 106-102 win with a late goal in overtime. With the win, the Tempo improved their record to 7-5 on their inaugural season. Next up, the team heads south to face the Washington Mystics on Friday night. The Toronto Raptors introduced their new head coach this morning. Former NHL player Pascal Raume is taking over from Troy Ryan, who left Toronto to become both coach and GM with the PWHL expansion team in San Jose. Raume played 9 NHL seasons and most recently served as assistant coach of the AHL's Bridgeport Islanders.
35: As a coach, you always want to get to the next level, and I think it was a big part of my coaching career is to get to the highest level I can get, and now I'm going to coach players that they're at their highest level and they're elite athletes, so I was very excited.
1: The Raptors fell short of the PWHL's final playoff spot this past season. The FIFA World Cup, not the only major game in town. The PGA Tour has arrived in the GTA with competitors teeing off at the RBC Canadian Open in Caledon. CTV's John Musselman with the details.
36: Some of the biggest names in professional golf are here to take part in the RBC Canadian Open.
2: TPC Osprey Valley North Course is hosting this year's event. Today is Pro-Am Day, a chance for players to get a feel for the fairways and greens and a chance for golf fans to get up close and personal with some of their favorite players.
3: That's cool because I always watch them on TV and wonder what it'd be like to see them in person.
10: This is my first time coming to one of these events. It's really cool because you can see the ball and stuff.
11: I got Nick Taylor and I got Dustin Rose.
2: Nick Taylor, wow, the Canadian?
11: Yeah.
2: So, what are you going to do with this?
11: I'm going to frame it in my room.
17: And I just got one right on my flag just over 5 minutes ago.
2: And it's not just the kids who are excited. We met lots of adults who are thrilled to be out here.
18: We love coming out here because it's all about Canada, and it's a beautiful place, and it's in nature, and it's so clean, and you can get close up to all the golfers.
19: I come with my dad every year. Something to look forward to. You can watch golf on TV, but when you actually come here and see these guys hit the ball, there's just nothing like it.
2: The field includes 156 professionals and amateurs. Big names like Koepka, McIntyre, Rose, and Fleetwood are here. So two are more than 20 Canadian players, including Mackenzie Hughes, Nick Taylor, Adam Hadwin, and Mike Weir.
20: This is the best field that we've had in the last 20 years. With 15 of the top 50 in the official world golf rankings, we got more in-year winners, we got more FedEx Cup champions than we've had ever before. It's going to be a great week.
2: There's a huge merchandise tent on the property offering everything golf-related. The Canadian Open was first played in 1904. It's the third oldest national open championship. Round one begins Thursday morning. John Musselman, CTV News in Caledon.
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0: Never stops. Team Canada's men's national soccer team's road to the 2026 FIFA World Cup has been years in the making. The same could be said for the team at TSN, led by executive producer Ken Bolden.
1: Year and a half before Qatar, so 5.5 years.
0: The Saskatoon native has been at TSN for 3 decades.
1: Was always passionate about sports, grew up playing every sport, but realized fairly soon that this was not going to be, like most people, it was not going to be my calling, but loved it. But also love, I think sports is a great palette to tell human stories.
0: From Toronto to Vancouver, from a real set to a virtual set, technology plays a huge part in TSN's coverage of FIFA World Cup.
1: 104 games, to put in context, the Qatar World Cup was 64 games total. And at 64 games, we're going to still be in the group stage. So it is a massive undertaking. For most of the group stage, we have 4 games a day, some starting as early as 12 noon, some starting as late as 12 midnight Eastern. So, you know, we have multiple crews working in operations and our editorial crews. But yeah, it's buckle up time. It's long haul.
0: No pressure.
1: Yeah, there's pressure. It's awesome. No, I think we're all nervous, and I think that's a good thing. Makes us sharp and something that is different. This is different, and so I think we embrace that.
0: Tune in to TSN, Crave, and CTV for all the excitement. Andrea Case, CTV News.
2: And that's our report for this evening. 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For Lindsay Morrison and all of us here at CTV News, have a good night. I'm Zaraida Allman. We'll see you tomorrow.

0: takes the stage at the FIFA Fan Festival in Fort York as excitement builds ahead of the tournament's kickoff. And the TTC is rolling out real-time announcements to call out bad behavior at subway stations. We'll have those details coming up. Several people have been arrested after a man found with significant trauma died in Aurora. And this is Toronto's breaking news, CP24. I'm Liz West. Well, the wait's almost over for the 2026 FIFA World Cup. The world's biggest sporting event kicks off tomorrow with Thursday, with Mexico taking on South Africa in the opening match. And while Toronto gears up to host several matches, now the party already started tonight with a star-studded concert. It was headlined by Bryan Adams. For more on the event, we're going to talk to CP24's Seja Liu. And Seja, you were there.
1: Yes, Liz, I was here from start to finish for the 90-minute show, and this was a once-in-a-lifetime opportunity. FIFA holding this simulcast show, connecting all three of the host nations, the official countdown concert to mark the eve of the FIFA World Cup. So how it worked was Los Angeles, Mexico City, and here in Toronto all held a 90-minute concert at the same time, and it was streamed all around the world, showcasing what Toronto has to offer. And some of the big names that took the stage here in Toronto include Bryan Adams, who sang Summer of 69, but everyone was thinking about Summer of 26 here in Toronto. Also, Wyclef Jean serenaded the crowd. We also heard from rock royalty, The Beaches. And the one thing I heard from fans over and over again was the excitement. Whether you have tickets to the matches or not, people are just excited to soak up

0: all the FIFA energy here in the city. Take a listen to what some of these fans had to say.
1: We love it. The energy is amazing. We love it. We love seeing Toronto coming together. We love the everything about this, right?
2: It's actually really nice. There's a lot of events. It's really fun. It's a great way for the city to connect.
3: Oh, I feel very special, you know, just to be here. I mean, a lot of people, they don't get to come to this, you know, but, you know, I'm so lucky to get a free ticket, so that's why I'm here.
0: It was also really cool to see people in different jerseys. Every single country was represented here tonight, whether that be the different jerseys we saw, the different performers, the different genres of music. And that is why music and soccer are the perfect match. They are both things that connect people across all different cultures, all different languages. When you think of music, you think of the FIFA World Cup, and people had an international party tonight to kick things off. I'm also standing here at FanFest. This will be the headquarters for every fan when the FIFA World Cup comes around. I got to take a look at some of the activations. Tons of opportunities to take photos if you want some souvenirs. This opens up for fans tomorrow. But as for tonight, Liz, fans are going home. It might be hard for them to sleep after all the singing and dancing they did. But what a way to welcome the World Cup here to Toronto.
4: Absolutely. Thank you for that. That's CP24's Sija Liu. And Go Trans is boosting service for the FIFA World Cup. Capacity on the Lakeshore West and East lines has been increased to provide frequent 15-minute service throughout the day. Metrolinx saying this means there will be almost 3,000 weekly trips available during the tournament. Late-night service is also being offered on Go Transit and Up Express throughout the week. Regular service set to resume July 6th. And the TTC's expanding a safety program that's aimed at discouraging bad behavior on subway stations. And the Subway Assistance Messenger program started. It was a pilot project at Kennedy Station in April. Well, now it's rolling out to all stations. And this allows TTC staff to respond to people who are doing things that would be considered bad behavior, whether it's smoking or vandalizing or loitering on platforms.
5: The TTC launched a 6-station enhancement and cleaning pilot to make sure our stations were clean, safe, and orderly. Kennedy was one of those stations where we made improvements to lighting, the track wall, and the ceiling, and you can still see the results. You can see the new platform edge markers, the wall cladding, you can see the ceiling's been fixed, the lighting, it's much brighter in here. I'm pleased to announce that we are going to be adding 3 more stations, Main, Dundas West, and Don Mills, to the program, bringing the total to 9 stations. Because a clean, well-lit station sends a clear message. The system is cared for, and so are you.
4: And now Myers says, as part of the TTC safety plan, 22 more officers have been added to the system. 10 more outreach workers have been deployed on surface routes, and community crisis service has been expanded into subway stations. And 6 people are in custody after a man was found dead in Aurora. So York Regional Police say officers were called to a home near Wellington Street and Walton Drive just before 3 p.m. That's where they found a man suffering from significant trauma. He was pronounced dead at the scene. Homicide investigators have been called in, and so far, no charges have been laid.
6: We're going to be on scene for quite a while. We have a forensics team that's going to be looking into all of the incidents surrounding this, and we're going to be collecting evidence. Residents in the neighborhood can expect our officers to be going door to door looking for any video or anyone that might have any information.
4: Has not been identified. Now, the body of an OPP officer killed in the line of duty in Northern Ontario has arrived at the coroner's office in Toronto. Constable Taran Bali was fatally struck by a vehicle in Hearst yesterday, this while attempting to apprehend a suspect. CTV's Janice Golding reports.
7: Grim-faced first responders lined the route to the chief coroner's office today, a silent show of solidarity for a fallen officer.
8: We're brothers and sisters in arms, for lack of better words. We all serve the public and the community together, so it's very important for the three of us to be here to honor our fallen.
7: Paramedics alongside OPP and police from services across the GTHA gathering on Sir William Hearst Boulevard in a moving demonstration of respect and brotherhood. A acknowledging OPP Constable Taryn Bally's service and sacrifice. The 29-year-old was killed over the noon hour yesterday, struck while trying to stop a vehicle in Hearst, Ontario, some 9.5 hours northwest of Toronto.
9: The accused fled from a hospital where he was being assessed under the authority of the Mental Health Act, and as officers attempted to safely apprehend the accused, our officer was struck by a motor vehicle and killed while that motor vehicle was being driven by the accused.
7: Constable Bally, who originally hailed from Brampton, was a rookie police officer with just 2.5 years on the job.
10: He volunteered to fill a backfill in Northern Ontario to take on some difficult work. He wanted to help others and to see someone who just had a good heart, who he was so young, had so much, such a bright future ahead of him. It's heartbreaking.
11: Police officers have an opportunity to go up north to places like James Bay and do deployments. For a period of time, it's kind of extra work for them, and they help with staffing shortages and things like that up in the north. So he was going in the extra mile in service to the people of Ontario when he was tragically killed.
7: The 18-year-old accused in this case was arrested and charged with first-degree murder, assaulting an officer, dangerous driving, and flight from police. The accused made his first court appearance while Constable Bally's journey to the coroner's office began. His body flown from Hearst to Lake Simcoe Regional Airport northeast of Barrie this afternoon before a police convoy made its way south on the 400 to Toronto.
12: I think all emergency service personnel have a duty to perform protecting the public. And when one of our friends and allied agencies get hurt, then we're here to support them.
7: A stark reminder of the perils of the job reverberating through the policing community. Officers gathered in a tremendous show of support at a time of tremendous sadness.
13: 18-year-old Justin Veroneau made a very brief court appearance today, but was remanded into custody. He'll next appear via video on June 24th. Gianna Scolding, CTV News.
4: And a motorcyclist is in critical condition after a crash in Brampton. This happened near Sandalwood Parkway and Torburn Road. It was just after 5 p.m. Peel police say a motorcycle and sedan collided, sending the male motorcyclist to hospital with life-threatening injuries. The other driver remained on the scene, and the cause of the crash is under investigation. A Toronto DJ studio appealing for help after they say that a rented speaker was stolen during last weekend's Due West Fest. The theft happened on Saturday night as thousands of attendees were packed onto Dundas Street West in Little Portugal for the annual street festival. Now, the speaker had been set up in front of a jewelry business on Dundas near Dufferin. And Christian Felix, owner of Floris Sound Room in Etobicoke, had rented the speaker for a performance.
14: I think it was just an unfortunate event that happened. I didn't think too negatively of it at that point because we had a really successful event. I think we all worked hard to ensure that we brought our communities together for this successful event. So I don't want this loss of the speaker to take away from what a huge success this weekend was for us and everybody involved at Due West.
4: And Felix is appealing for anyone with information to please get in touch with his business. It's Floris Sound Room. This is Toronto's breaking news, CP24, and coming up, a major donation to the Daily Bread Food Bank.
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8: 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The 407 ETR signed over a check for $1 million this morning. The support comes at a critical moment for the food bank. Daily Bread now spends about $29 million on food each year. Now, that's compared to $1.5 million before the pandemic. And CEO Neil Hetherington spoke about the impact today's gift will have on operations.
9: Right now, Daily Bread's feeding 1 in 10 Torontonians, and we would never be able to do that unless groups like the 407 came together. Today, $1 million, 1 million meals, 1 million pounds of food. That is going to feed the need now, and together we're going to advocate for change so that there are no longer 1 in 10 Torontonians having to rely on the Daily Bread.
8: Now, the funding that's received will help purchase high-demand, nutritious, and culturally appropriate food for people accessing emergency programs across the GTA. And fresh off a trip to the U.S., Premier Doug Ford welcomed Pennsylvania's governor to Queen's Park. Josh Shapiro visited the Ontario legislature to sign a memorandum of understanding on economic cooperation with Ford. The MOU says Ontario and Pennsylvania will pursue expanded energy trade and deepen their relationship and partnership in key sectors such as critical minerals and manufacturing. Shapiro's trip north of the border comes after Ford paid a visit to Washington to promote the benefits of tariff-free trade in North America.
10: I've made one thing very clear. Tariffs and uncertainty hurt workers, businesses, and families in both our great countries. I've also been very clear about something else. I love the United States. I love the American people. I respect the American entrepreneurial spirit. And I believe deeply in what we can achieve together.
11: There's only 29 miles between the Port of Erie and Port Dover. There's not a lot of room between us, separating us, and there's an opportunity for us to strengthen our ties and come even closer together. While we may come from two different countries, I know Premier Ford and I work hard every day to create economic opportunity for the lives of the people we were sworn to serve and protect.
8: And the province says it's signed 7 new economic cooperation agreements with U.S. states since 2023. This is Toronto's breaking news. CP24 coming up. Ottawa moves to ban kids under 16 from social media.
12: We're a company that understands disability.
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0: 6 people have been arrested after a man found with significant trauma inside an Aurora home died. 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Brian Adams takes the stage at the FIFA Fan Fest in Fort York as excitement builds ahead of the tournament's kickoff. And stay with CP24 for more on these stories. 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
1: We're failing our children. Enough is enough. Our parents cannot face these challenges alone, and the safety of children can't be an afterthought. We need basic protection in place so every child in this country can be safe on platforms they use every day. This is why we are introducing the Safe Social Media Act.
0: The new legislation will require social media services to implement those age restrictions, but they could seek an exemption if they have safeguards in place, including age-appropriate design features and blocking adult content. The government's also regulating AI chatbots to address harmful content and behavior. The new Digital Safety Commission will develop the regulations and will also be responsible for managing enforcement and complaints. And founder and CEO of Children First Canada, Sarah Austin, says this is an important step towards safeguarding children online.
2: This is essential. We know that we have been, you know, essentially giving the tech industry a free pass for over a decade now, with tragic consequences for children and youth. And so this element of the bill is really critical, because it will require these companies to design their products more safely with the specific interests and needs and rights of children in mind. And it will have an independent regulator, a commission, that will be holding them accountable, that will hold their feet to the fire, that will monitor their implementation of this act and issue penalties and have real consequences if they fail to protect children in the digital world.
0: Now, if passed, Canada would join Australia and Brazil and other countries which have put a similar ban in place. And Pope Leo was in Spain celebrating a major milestone at one of the world's most iconic churches. The pontiff visited Barcelona to inaugurate and bless the final spire of the Sagrada Familia. The Tower of Jesus Christ is the tallest of 18 spires adorning the basilica and the latest piece of a project that has been under construction for more than a century. The Sagrada Familia is expected to be fully completed by 2035. And this is Toronto's breaking news. CP24 coming up. Singer-songwriter Micah Barnes stops by CP24 as his tour makes a stop in Toronto this week.
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0: Russell Oliver of Oliver Jewelry, and I buy your gold, diamonds, and watches.
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0: Oliver's! 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
3: Micah Barnes is getting set to return to the stage in Toronto. Member of the hit a cappella group The Nylons and a chart-topping artist in his own right, Barnes is bringing his solo show Up on the Roof to Hugh's Room later this week.
4: The Nylons taught me, always serve your audience. And if you're not serving your audience, who are you serving? Artists can't be selfish in this world. We were given a gift, you gotta share it.
3: Well, Barnes is going to share it at Hugh's Room on Broadview Avenue on Friday night. And this is Toronto's breaking news. CP24 will have more news straight ahead. Stay with us.

0: Katie Dawson. I'm a singer-songwriter. I write and perform all my own music. You can find my music on all streaming services. But here's the thing with that. You don't actually own your music, and there's data tracking involved. Wouldn't it be nice to own something you love? 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Check out this record right here. It's glow-in-the-dark vinyl. Or how about this one? There's 24-karat gold leaf flake directly in the vinyl. This has never been done before on a vinyl record. Records should be fun, unique, and collectible. And the music on them should be great, too. Do you like rock and roll, folk, country, and rockabilly? Well, I've done all that and more, and I think you'll love it. Don't believe me? Just ask them.
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0: And the Toronto Tempo looking for another win at Coca-Cola Coliseum tonight.
1: Pressured by Rivers. In comes Sykes.
0: Brittany Sykes led the way with a massive 38-point run, leading the Tempo to a 106-102 win with a late goal in overtime. With the win, the Tempo improved their record to 7-5 on their inaugural season. Next up, the team heads south to face the Washington Mystics on Friday night. And the Blue Jays were going for the series win tonight as they wrapped up a three-game set with the Philadelphia Phillies.
2: But these guys are the challengers.
3: That is strike three called, and Schwarber knew it. And for Max Scherzer, that is a milestone strikeout as well, one he has been waiting for a while. Congratulations to Max, becoming the 11th pitcher in Major League history with 3,500 strikeouts.
0: Unfortunately, after striking out the first two batters of the game, Scherzer went on to allow five runs over three and a third inning. The Phillies won the game 7-4. The Jays open with a series here with the Yankees on Friday. And it is the biggest sporting event of the world, and CTV and TSN are bringing you all the action. CTV's Andrea Case went behind the scenes to show you how the networks are working to bring you nonstop coverage.
4: The hard work never stops. Team Canada's men's national soccer team's road to the 2026 FIFA World Cup has been years in the making. The same could be said for the team at TSN, led by executive producer Ken Bolden.
5: Year and a half before Qatar, so 5.5 years.
4: The Saskatoon native has been at TSN for three decades.
5: Was always passionate about sports, grew up playing every sport, but realized fairly soon that this was not going to be, like most people, it was not going to be my calling, but loved it. But also love, I think sports is a great palette to tell human stories.
4: From Toronto to Vancouver, from a real set to a virtual set, technology plays a huge part in TSN's coverage of FIFA World Cup.
5: 104 games, to put in context, the Qatar World Cup was 64 games total. And at 64 games, we're going to still be in the group stage. So it is a massive undertaking. For most of the group stage, we have four games a day, some starting as early as 12 noon, some starting as late as 12 midnight Eastern. So you know, we have multiple crews working in operations and our editorial crews. But yeah, it's buckle up time. It's long haul.
4: No pressure.
5: Yeah, there's pressure. It's awesome. No, I think we're all nervous, and I think that's a good thing. Makes us sharp and something that is different. This is different, and so I think we embrace that.
4: Tune in to TSN, Crave, and CTV for all the excitement. Andrea Case, CTV News.
0: And this is Toronto's breaking news, CP24. Just hours to go until kickoff at the 2026 FIFA World Cup. 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Stay with us. More news straight ahead.

0: homicide investigators remain on the scene in Aurora tonight, where a man has died after what police describe as traumatic injuries. Good evening. York police descended on a residential street in Aurora this afternoon for what would become a homicide investigation. And while the circumstances remain unclear tonight, several people have been taken into custody. CTV Sean Lethong joins us now live from the scene with the latest. Sean, what do we know?
1: Well, Zarata, you can see that police are still holding the scene here on Wellington Street in Aurora. Now, the circumstances, we don't quite know as to why so many people were arrested. They say six people are in custody. Just a little while ago, the body was removed, but other than that, police aren't saying much.
2: A man killed inside this residence in the middle of the afternoon in Aurora.
3: When our officers arrived on scene, they located the male that was suffering from significant trauma injuries. He was declared deceased on scene.
2: Police received a call at 2:45 this afternoon to a building at 90 Wellington Street, just west of Walton Drive. Police have not identified the victim.
3: I can say at this time that six people have been taken into custody, but no charges have been laid.
2: This video provided to CTV News shows one woman being taken away in handcuffs. According to a neighbor, there were at least two women in cuffs and one man taken from the front of the house. The others were taken out the rear of the residence.
3: I can say that five of the people that are in custody were taken into custody in close proximity to this residence.
2: York Regional Police Homicide Unit has taken over the investigation as forensic investigators spent much of the afternoon and evening focusing on a unit on the first floor of this multi-unit building.
3: Now we're still looking into all the details behind this incident. It appears to be isolated. It appears to be specifically to this residence.
2: Police say they are not looking for any more suspects.
1: Now, I did speak to several neighbors in the area who didn't want to go on camera. Many of them said that the house often had police there in the past. They said people are coming and going at all hours. One neighbor saying that this development is not a huge surprise. Reporting live, I'm Sean Lethong's right. I'll send it back to you.
0: Thank you, Sean. First responders gathered outside the coroner's office as the casket carrying the remains of OPP Constable Taryn Bally arrived from Northern Ontario late this afternoon. The 29-year-old officer killed in the line of duty yesterday. CTV's Janice Golding reports.
4: Grim-faced first responders lined the route to the chief coroner's office today, a silent show of solidarity for a fallen officer.
5: We're brothers and sisters in arms, for lack of better words. We all serve the public and the community together, so it's very important for the three of us to be here to honor our fallen.
4: Paramedics alongside OPP and police from services across the GTHA gathering on Sir William Hurst Boulevard in a moving demonstration of respect and brotherhood, acknowledging OPP Constable Taryn Bally's service and sacrifice. The 29-year-old was killed over the noon hour yesterday, struck while trying to stop a vehicle in Hearst, Ontario, some 9.5 hours northwest of Toronto.
6: The accused fled from a hospital where he was being assessed under the authority of the Mental Health Act, and as officers attempted to safely apprehend the accused, our officer was struck by a motor vehicle and killed while that motor vehicle was being driven by the accused.
4: Constable Bally, who originally hailed from Brampton, was a rookie police officer with just 2.5 years on the job.
7: He was actually, he volunteered to fill a backfill in Northern Ontario to take on some difficult work. He wanted to help others, and to see someone who just had a good heart, who he was so young, had so much, such a bright future ahead of him, it's heartbreaking.
8: Police officers have an opportunity to go up north to places like James Bay and do deployments for a period of time. It's kind of extra work for them, and they help with staffing shortages and things like that up in the north. So he was going in the extra mile in service to the people of Ontario when he was tragically killed.
4: The 18-year-old accused in this case was arrested and charged with first-degree murder, assaulting an officer, dangerous driving, and flight from police. The accused made his first court appearance while Constable Bally's journey to the coroner's office began. His body flown from Hearst to Lake Simcoe Regional Airport northeast of Barrie this afternoon before a police convoy made its way south on the 400 to Toronto.
9: I think all emergency service personnel have a duty to perform protecting the public And when one of our friends and allied agencies get hurt, then we're here to support them.
4: A stark reminder of the perils of the job reverberating through the policing community. Officers gathered in a tremendous show of support at a time of tremendous sadness.
10: 18-year-old Justin Verano made a very brief court appearance today, but was remanded into custody. He'll next appear via video on June 24th. Gianna Spaulding, CTV News.
0: A motorcyclist is in critical condition after a crash in Brampton. It happened near Sandalwood Parkway in Torbram Road just after 5 p.m. Peel police say a motorcycle and sedan collided, sending the male motorcyclist to hospital with life-threatening injuries. The other driver remained on scene. The cause of the crash is under investigation. York police in the city of Markham are out with another warning about aggressive coyotes after three more incidents were reported over the past 24 hours. Police say the new incidents involve concerning coyote behavior in parks near McCowan Road and 16th Avenue. That's the same area where a teen and a boy were bitten last month. Animal Services is monitoring the area, and residents are being told to keep a close eye on their pets and children. Police say you should call them immediately if you do see a coyote behaving aggressively or lingering near people. We'll have more news in a moment. Let's give you a live look outside right now at the Toronto skyline. Still feeling really muggy out there this hour. It feels like 30 when you factor in the Humidex. Lindsay Morrison has our first look at the forecast.
11: Well, Zoraida, as the saying goes, it's not the heat, it's the humidity. We really felt it today here in the Lower Great Lakes, and it's going to be a very similar situation into tomorrow. These are tonight's forecast overnight lows. Quite mild in many areas. 21 degrees for a low tonight in Hamilton, 22 degrees in London, as well as Niagara Falls. That's quite uncomfortable for sleeping, especially if you don't have access to AC. 19 degrees for us here in Toronto. Risk of thunderstorms overnight and into tomorrow morning. But by late morning and then early afternoon, we should return to a mix of sun and cloud with that threat of active weather lingering throughout the day. But so much of the day will be dry. 31 degrees, though, is going to feel like 39. We'll talk about that and also discuss this ongoing threat of showers over the next few days. It's all ahead. For now, Zoraida, back to you.
0: Thank you, Lindsay. Well, we are just hours away from the kickoff of the 2026 FIFA World Cup, and tonight simultaneous concerts were held at the host cities, including, of course, right here in Toronto. Canadian rocker Bryan Adams headlining the celebrations at FanFest in Fort York. CP24's Sija Lu was there.
12: It was a worldwide party here at the FanFest here in Toronto, the official countdown concert. And what made it so special was that Toronto did not celebrate alone. This was the first time that FIFA held a simulcasted concert featuring all three host nations, Los Angeles, Mexico City, and Toronto, all held concerts at the same time that people were able to enjoy putting Toronto on the world map. And some of the big names we saw on stage today, Bryan Adams, Wyclef Jean, rock royalty, the Beaches, all to showcase what Canada has to offer. And the number one thing I have been hearing from fans all night is excitement. They have been waiting years for this moment. Whether or not they have a game tickets, they are ready to enjoy all that FIFA has to offer. Take a listen to how some of the fans were feeling earlier in the day.
13: We love it. The energy is amazing. We love it. We love seeing Toronto coming together. We love everything about this, right?
14: It's actually really nice. There's a lot of events. It's really fun. It's a great way for the city to connect.
15: Oh, I feel very special, you know, just to be here. I mean, a lot of people, they don't get to come to this, you know, but, you know, I'm so lucky to get a free ticket, so that's why I'm here.
12: So today, fans got a taste of what the atmosphere will be like for the next months to come as Toronto welcomes the World Cup. So one more sleep until the FIFA World Cup. It's right around the corner, but I'm not sure how a lot of these fans here will be able to sleep tonight after that lively concert here at FanFest. I'll send it back to you for now.
0: Yeah, looks like it was a lot of fun. CP24, CJ Liu down at FanFest tonight. Thank you. Coming up here on CTV News, the TTC launches a new app for transit riders to help improve safety during their ride. Details after the break.
11: World Cup action begins tomorrow with games in both Mexico City and Guadalajara. Risk of thunderstorms in both locations. Here at home, the weather is improving for Friday afternoon. After some showers in the morning, we look to enjoy a mix of sun and cloud by the time Team Canada hits the pitch. We'll take a detailed look at your weekend forecast after this.
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20: But I don't know. 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
11: 24 degrees right now, still feels like 30 with the Humidex. The skies have pretty much cleared up after what began as a sort of showery, wet day, kind of threatening thunderstorms throughout the day, but it has pretty much stayed dry. Got up to a high of 29 today, Humidex 36. Another slightly unsettled day for tomorrow. Here's Lindsay with more.
12: Zoraida, as we make our way through the next couple of days here, the ongoing story will be the heat, the humidity, and the risk of storms. Our best chance of seeing active weather here in the GTA is going to be through the overnight hours, but there's a chance of some showers or storms in the daytime, too. Weather is brought to you by the Presler Law Firm Injury Lawyers. You don't pay unless they win. The weather was very active yesterday in parts of the Canadian prairies, specifically around southern Saskatchewan and southern Manitoba. There is investigation underway as to whether or not tornadoes touched down in places like St. Anne, Manitoba, as well as Oxbow, Saskatchewan. These images, stunning, but a little scary as well. Severe storms ripping their way through the prairies for us. The thunderstorm activity should be less severe in nature if we get any, but let's talk about overnight tonight. The risk of thunderstorms is there. 19 degrees for the low. Might be waking up to some showers at the very least, maybe some rumbles of thunder also. By late morning, we return to a mix of sun and cloud, and then in the afternoon should be dry, but very hot and humid once again. 31 degrees, likely to feel closer to 40, and even though we're anticipating it'll be a mostly dry afternoon, that threat of storms will be there really throughout the day and into tomorrow night as well. The active weather pattern, it continues. There's around 3 a.m. we see signs of a few showers or storms rumbling through, and then there's tomorrow morning for folks waking up, heading out the door, off to work and school. You might need the umbrella. Again, conditions are going to dry out for the afternoon and for the evening, which is great news. Overnight and into Friday, chance of showers and storms once again, especially across southwest Ontario. We could see a few sprinkles of rain midday here in the GTA, but there's 3 p.m. This is game time in Toronto. It's looking like a mix of sun and cloud. It is still going to be hot and humid that day, though, so just be mindful of that. The weekend brings some sunshine for your Saturday. A reminder that the World Cup isn't the only big sporting event in town. This is a look at what you can expect over the next 3 days.
11: when it comes to the RBC Canadian Open. Very similar forecast for the Caledon area. There's Saturday with a high of 28 degrees. A little less humid into the day on Sunday, but chance of showers, it looks like, in the morning. And then early next week, cooler still with daytime highs in the low 20s. That's your weather for now, Zoraida. I'll send it back to you.
1: Thank you, Lindsay. Well, fresh off a trip to the U.S., Premier Doug Ford welcomed Pennsylvania's governor to Queen's Park today. Josh Shapiro visited the Ontario legislature to sign a memorandum of understanding on economic cooperation with Ford. The MOU says Ontario and Pennsylvania will pursue expanded energy trade and deepen their partnership in key sectors like critical minerals and manufacturing. Shapiro's trip north of the border comes after Ford paid a visit to Washington to promote the benefits of tariff-free trade in North America.
2: Last year, total trade between Ontario and Pennsylvania was valued at $20.5 billion Canadian, while Ontario was Pennsylvania's number one customer for exports. I see a historic opportunity to expand that relationship, create jobs, and make life more affordable in both our jurisdictions.
3: There's only 29 miles between the Port of Erie and Port Dover. There's not a lot of room between us, separating us, and there's an opportunity for us to strengthen our ties and come even closer together. While we may come from two different countries, I know Premier Ford and I work hard every day to create economic opportunity for the lives of the people we were sworn to serve and protect.
1: And the province says it has signed seven new economic cooperation agreements with U.S. states since 2023. Well, as the province pushes to get its island airport expansion plans off the ground, several prominent Torontonians have sent a letter to the Prime Minister asking him to step in. They include Margaret Atwood, David Mervish, Bob Rae, and former mayors David Crombie and Art Eggleton. The letter calls on the federal government to prevent changes to the airport until a long-term plan is presented to residents and fully debated. The province recently passed legislation taking over the city's partial ownership of the airport with a plan to expand it to accommodate jets. And as critics push for more scrutiny of the province's proposal, a reminder that Transport Canada is carrying out online consultations about the project. The agency says it's looking to hear from stakeholders, including residents, travelers, and waterfront users about the future of Billy Bishop. You can have your say through an online survey by email or mail until July 24th. The TTC has a new tool, and it's a loud tool aimed at addressing bad behavior across the subway system in real time. CTV's Beth McDonnell explains.
4: Amanda Yesno encounters people doing drugs and smoking on the TTC.
5: I tell my kids don't look at them and just keep walking.
4: Now, instead of avoiding some safety issues at subway stations, there's a new feature through the Safe TTC app allowing riders like Yesno to take action. When people open the app and report incidents like loitering or harassment, staff can verify it over cameras and send an announcement over the station's PA system. The technology is called Subway Assistance Messenger, or for short, SAM.
6: I spot Fort Monaco, the rule breaker.
4: Here's a demo with a person smoking. TTC Chair Jamal Myers picks up his phone, opens the app, and makes the report to Transit Control. Moments later, this message is heard through the station.
7: Stop smoking immediately. You are being recorded. Police and traffic officers will give us about 3 minutes to comply.
4: The technology is part of a pilot project at Kennedy Station since April. The TTC says the idea for SAM came from Sacramento's light rail transit system, as the TTC was upgrading its PA system to digital and cost about $250,000.
8: We already had the CCTV system, so we thought this was an awesome opportunity to basically leverage the two technologies together. And Sacramento had huge, huge benefits in doing this in terms of customer satisfaction and actual reduction in incidents.
4: Riders we spoke with are ready to see improvements.
9: I think that's a great idea because then at least they can, you know, see who is at issue the fines then.
29: I don't know if it would help, to be honest.
4: Myers was asked if he's comfortable with riders reporting on one another. He says that's what the Safe TTC app is based on.
30: That's how we get a safe TTC back. That's where we want to go. We want to make sure that our customers feel safe.
4: Right now, the technology is limited to subway stations, not subway cars. Beth McDonnell, CTV News.
1: Meanwhile, GO Transit is boosting service for the FIFA World Cup. Capacity on the Lakeshore West and East lines has been increased to provide frequent 15-minute service throughout the day. Metrolink says this means there will be almost 3,000 weekly trips available during the tournament. Late-night service is also being offered on GO Transit and Up Express throughout the week. Regular service is set to resume on July 6th. Still ahead here on CTV News, what does it take to cover the biggest sporting event on the planet? We go behind the scenes at TSN as they prepare for FIFA coverage.
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1: The Blue Jays were going for the series win tonight as they wrapped up a three-game set with the Philadelphia Phillies.
32: But these guys are the challengers.
33: That is strike three called, and Schwarber knew it. And for Max Scherzer, that is a milestone strikeout as well, one he has been waiting for a while. Congratulations to Max, becoming the 11th pitcher in Major League history with 3,500 strikeouts.
1: Wow, milestone night indeed for Jays starter Max Scherzer as he becomes the 11th pitcher in MLB history to record 3,500 strikeouts. Unfortunately, after striking out the first two batters of the game, Scherzer went on to allow five runs on five hits. The Phillies took the game 7-4. Toronto will now get a day off before they welcome the New York Yankees in for a three-game series on Friday. The Tempo were looking for back-to-back wins as they hosted the Connecticut Sun tonight.
34: 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In comes Sykes.
1: Brittany Sykes led the way with a massive 38-point run, leading the Tempo to a 106-102 win with a late goal in overtime. With the win, the Tempo improved their record to 7-5 on their inaugural season. Next up, the team heads south to face the Washington Mystics on Friday night. The Toronto Raptors introduced their new head coach this morning. Former NHL player Pascal Rayom is taking over from Troy Ryan, who left Toronto to become both coach and GM with the PWHL expansion team in San Jose. Rayom played nine NHL seasons and most recently served as assistant coach of the AHL's Bridgeport Islanders.
35: As a coach, you always want to get to the next level, and I think it was a big part of my coaching career is to get to the highest level I can get, and now I'm going to coach players that they're at their highest level and they're elite athletes, so I was very excited.
1: The Raptors fell short of the PWHL's final playoff spot this past season. The FIFA World Cup, not the only major game in town. The PGA Tour has arrived in the GTA with competitors teeing off at the RBC Canadian Open in Caledon. CTV's John Musselman with the details.
36: Some of the biggest names in professional golf are here to take part in the RBC Canadian Open.
2: TPC Osprey Valley North Course is hosting this year's event. Today is Pro-Am Day, a chance for players to get a feel for the fairways and greens and a chance for golf fans to get up close and personal with some of their favorite players.
29: That's cool because I always watch them on TV and wonder what it'd be like to see them in person.
3: This is my first time coming to one of these events. It's really cool because you can see the ball and stuff.
5: I got Nick Taylor and I got Dustin Rose.
2: Nick Taylor, wow, the Canadian?
5: Yeah.
2: So what are you going to do with this?
5: I'm going to frame it in my room.
6: And I just got one right on my flag just over 5 minutes ago.
2: And it's not just the kids who are excited. We met lots of adults who are thrilled to be out here.
7: We love coming out here because it's all about Canada, and it's a beautiful place, and it's in nature, and it's so clean, and you can get close up to all the golfers.
8: I come with my dad every year. Something to look forward to. You can watch golf on TV, but when you actually come here and see these guys hit the ball, there's just nothing like it.
2: The field includes 156 professionals and amateurs. Big names like Koepka, McIntyre, Rose, and Fleetwood are here. So two are more than 20 Canadian players, including Mackenzie Hughes, Nick Taylor, Adam Hadwin, and Mike Weir.
9: This is the best field that we've had in the last 20 years. With 15 of the top 50 in the official world golf rankings, we got more in-year winners, we got more FedEx Cup champions than we've had ever before. It's going to be a great week.
2: There's a huge merchandise tent on the property offering everything golf-related. The Canadian Open was first played in 1904. It's the third oldest national open championship. Round one begins Thursday morning. John Musselman, CTV News in Caledon.
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0: 104 games. To put in context, the Qatar World Cup was 64 games total. And at 64 games, we're going to still be in the group stage. So it is a massive undertaking. For most of the group stage, we have 4 games a day, some starting as early as 12 noon, some starting as late as 12 midnight Eastern. So, you know, we have multiple crews working in operations and our editorial crews. But, yeah, it's buckle up time. It's long haul.
1: No pressure?
0: Yeah, there's pressure. It's awesome. No, I think we're all nervous, and I think that's a good thing. It makes us sharp and something that is different. This is different, and so I think we embrace that.
2: 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Andrea Case, CTV News.
3: And that's our report for this evening. 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For Lindsay Morrison and all of us here at CTV News, have a good night. I'm Zaride Allman. We'll see you tomorrow.

0: takes the stage at the FIFA Fan Festival in Fort York as excitement builds ahead of the tournament's kickoff. And the TTC is rolling out real-time announcements to call out bad behavior at subway stations. We'll have those details coming up. Several people have been arrested after a man found with significant trauma died in Aurora. And this is Toronto's breaking news, CP24. I'm Liz West. Well, the wait's almost over for the 2026 FIFA World Cup. The world's biggest sporting event kicks off tomorrow with Thursday, with Mexico taking on South Africa in the opening match. And while Toronto gears up to host several matches, now the party already started tonight with a star-studded concert. It was headlined by Bryan Adams. For more on the event, we're going to talk to CP24 Seja Liu. And Seja, you were there.
1: Yes, Liz, I was here from start to finish for the 90-minute show, and this was a once-in-a-lifetime opportunity. FIFA holding this simulcast show, connecting all three of the host nations, the official countdown concert to mark the eve of the FIFA World Cup. So how it worked was Los Angeles, Mexico City, and here in Toronto all held a 90-minute concert at the same time, and it was streamed all around the world, showcasing what Toronto has to offer. And some of the big names that took to the stage here in Toronto include Bryan Adams, who sang Summer of 69, but everyone was thinking about Summer of 26 here in Toronto. Also, Wyclef Jean serenaded the crowd. We also heard from rock royalty, The Beaches. And the one thing I heard from fans over and over again was the excitement. Whether you have tickets to the matches or not, people are just excited to soak up all the FIFA energy here in the city. Take a listen to what some of these fans had to say.
2: We love it. The energy is amazing. We love it. We love seeing Toronto coming together. We love the everything about this, right?
3: It's actually really nice. There's a lot of events. It's really fun. It's a great way for the city to connect.
4: Oh, I feel very special, you know, just to be here. I mean, a lot of people, they don't get to come to this, you know, but, you know, I'm so lucky to get a free ticket, so that's why I'm here.
1: It was also really cool to see people in different jerseys. Every single country was represented here tonight, whether

0: That be the different jerseys we saw, the different performers, the different genres of music. And that is why music and soccer are the perfect match. They are both things that connect people across all different cultures, all different languages. When you think of music, you think of the FIFA World Cup, and people had an international party tonight to kick things off. I'm also standing here at FanFest. This will be the headquarters for every fan when the FIFA World Cup comes around. I got to take a look at some of the activations. Tons of opportunities to take photos if you want some souvenirs. This opens up for fans tomorrow. But as for tonight, Liz, fans are going home. It might be hard for them to sleep after all the singing and dancing they did. But what a way to welcome the World Cup here to Toronto.
1: Absolutely. Thank you for that. That's CP24's Sija Liu. And GO Trans is boosting service for the FIFA World Cup. Capacity on the Lakeshore West and East lines has been increased to provide frequent 15-minute service throughout the day. Metrolinx saying this means there will be almost 3,000 weekly trips available during the tournament. Late night service is also being offered on GO Transit and Up Express throughout the week. Regular service set to resume July 6th. And the TTC's expanding a safety program that's aimed at discouraging bad behavior on subway stations. And the Subway Assistance Messenger program started. It was a pilot project at Kennedy Station in April. Well, now it's rolling out to all stations. And this allows TTC staff to respond to people who are doing things that would be considered bad behavior, whether it's smoking or vandalizing or loitering on platforms.
2: The TTC launched a 6-station enhancement and cleaning pilot to make sure our stations were clean, safe, and orderly. Kennedy was one of those stations where we made improvements to lighting, the track wall, and the ceiling, and you can still see the results. You can see the new platform edge markers, the wall cladding, you can see the ceiling's been fixed, the lighting, it's much brighter in here. I'm pleased to announce that we are going to be adding 3 more stations, Main, Dundas West, and Don Mills, to the program, bringing the total to 9 stations. Because a clean, well-lit station sends a clear message. The system is cared for, and so are you.
1: And now Myers says, as part of the TTC safety plan, 22 more officers have been added to the system, 10 more outreach workers have been deployed on surface routes, and community crisis service has been expanded into subway stations. And 6 people are in custody after a man was found dead in Aurora. So York Regional Police say officers were called to a home near Wellington Street and Walton Drive just before 3 p.m. That's where they found a man suffering from significant trauma. He was pronounced dead at the scene. Homicide investigators have been called in, and so far, no charges have been laid.
3: We're going to be on scene for quite a while. We have a forensics team that's going to be looking into all of the incidents surrounding this, and we're going to be collecting evidence. Residents in the neighborhood can expect our officers to be going door to door looking for any video or anyone that might have any information.
1: Has not been identified. Now, the body of an OPP officer killed in the line of duty in Northern Ontario has arrived at the coroner's office in Toronto. Constable Taran Bali was fatally struck by a vehicle in Hearst yesterday, this while attempting to apprehend a suspect. CTV's Janice Golding reports.
4: Grim-faced first responders lined the route to the chief coroner's office today, a silent show of solidarity for a fallen officer.
5: We're brothers and sisters in arms, for lack of better words. We all serve the public and the community together, so it's very important for the three of us to be here to honor our fallen.
4: Paramedics alongside OPP and police from services across the GTHA gathering on Sir William Hearst Boulevard in a moving demonstration of respect and brotherhood, acknowledging OPP Constable Taran Bali's service and sacrifice. The 29-year-old was killed over the noon hour yesterday, struck while trying to stop a vehicle in Hearst, Ontario, some 9.5 hours northwest of Toronto.
6: The accused fled from a hospital where he was being assessed under the authority of the Mental Health Act, and as officers attempted to safely apprehend the accused, our officer was struck by a motor vehicle and killed while that motor vehicle was being driven by the accused.
4: Constable Bally, who originally hailed from Brampton, was a rookie police officer with just 2.5 years on the job.
7: He was actually, he volunteered to fill a backfill in Northern Ontario to take on some difficult work. He wanted to help others and to see someone who just had a good heart, who he was so young, had so much, such a bright future ahead of him. It's heartbreaking.
8: Police officers have an opportunity to go up north to places like James Bay and do deployments. For a period of time, it's kind of extra work for them, and they help with staffing shortages and things like that up in the north. So he was going in the extra mile in service to the people of Ontario when he was tragically killed.
4: The 18-year-old accused in this case was arrested and charged with first-degree murder, assaulting an officer, dangerous driving, and flight from police. The accused made his first court appearance while Constable Bally's journey to the coroner's office began. His body flown from Hearst to Lake Simcoe Regional Airport northeast of Barrie this afternoon before a police convoy made its way south on the 400 to Toronto.
9: I think all emergency service personnel have a duty to perform protecting the public. And when one of our friends and allied agencies get hurt, then we're here to support them.
4: A stark reminder of the perils of the job reverberating through the policing community. Officers gathered in a tremendous show of support at a time of tremendous sadness.
10: 18-year-old Justin Verano made a very brief court appearance today, but was remanded into custody. He'll next appear via video on June 24th. Gianna Scolding, CTV News.
1: And a motorcyclist is in critical condition after a crash in Brampton. This happened near Sandalwood Parkway and Torburn Road. It was just after 5 p.m. Peel police say a motorcycle and sedan collided, sending the male motorcyclist to hospital with life-threatening injuries. The other driver remained on the scene, and the cause of the crash is under investigation. A Toronto DJ studio appealing for help after they say that a rented speaker was stolen during last weekend's Due West Fest. The theft happened on Saturday night as thousands of attendees were packed onto Dundas Street West in Little Portugal for the annual street festival. Now, the speaker had been set up in front of a jewelry business on Dundas near Dufferin. And Christian Felix, owner of Flora's Sound Room in Etobicoke, had rented the speaker for a performance.
11: I think it was just an unfortunate event that happened. I didn't think too negatively of it at that point because we had a really successful event. I think we all worked hard to ensure that we brought our communities together for this successful event. So I don't want that this loss of the speaker to take away from what a huge success this weekend was for us and everybody involved at Due West.
1: And Felix is appealing for anyone with information to please get in touch with his business. It's Flora's Sound Room. This is Toronto's breaking news, CP24, and coming up, a major donation to the Daily Bread Food Bank.
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1: Red Food Bank celebrating a major donation from a GTA company today. The 407 ETR signed over a check for $1 million this morning. The support comes at a critical moment for the food bank. Daily Bread now spends about $29 million on food each year. Now, that's compared to $1.5 million before the pandemic. And CEO Neil Hetherington spoke about the impact today's gift will have on operations.
16: Right now, Daily Bread's feeding 1 in 10 Torontonians, and we would never be able to do that unless groups like the 407 came together. Today, $1 million, 1 million meals, 1 million pounds of food. That is going to feed the need now, and together we're going to advocate for change so that there are no longer 1 in 10 Torontonians having to rely on the Daily Bread.
1: Now, the funding that's received will help purchase high-demand, nutritious, and culturally appropriate food for people accessing emergency programs across the GTA. And fresh off a trip to the U.S., Premier Doug Ford welcomed Pennsylvania's governor to Queen's Park. Josh Shapiro visited the Ontario legislature to sign a memorandum of understanding on economic cooperation with Ford. The MOU says Ontario and Pennsylvania will pursue expanded energy trade and deepen their relationship and partnership in key sectors such as critical minerals and manufacturing. Shapiro's trip north of the border comes after Ford paid a visit to Washington to promote the benefits of tariff-free trade in North America.
17: I've made one thing very clear. Tariffs and uncertainty hurt workers, businesses, and families in both our great countries. I've also been very clear about something else. I love the United States. I love the American people. I respect the American entrepreneurial spirit. And I believe deeply in what we can achieve together. There's only 29 miles between the Port of Erie and Port Dover. There's not a lot of room between us, separating us, and there's an opportunity for us to strengthen our ties and come even closer together. While we may come from two different countries, I know Premier Ford and I work hard every day to create economic opportunity for the lives of the people we were sworn to serve and protect.
1: And the province says it's signed 7 new economic cooperation agreements with U.S. states since 2023. This is Toronto's breaking news. CP24 coming up. Ottawa moves to ban kids under 16 from social media.
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24: Closed captioning of this CP24 program is brought to you by Diamond and Diamond Lawyers, Canada's largest personal injury law firm with over $1 billion in total settlements.

0: 6 people have been arrested after a man found with significant trauma inside an Aurora home died. 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Brian Adams takes the stage at the FIFA Fan Fest in Fort York as excitement builds ahead of the tournament's kickoff. And stay with CP24 for more on these stories. 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
1: We're failing our children. Enough is enough. Our parents cannot face these challenges alone, and the safety of children can't be an afterthought. We need basic protection in place so every child in this country can be safe on platforms they use every day. This is why we are introducing the Safe Social Media Act.
0: The new legislation will require social media services to implement those age restrictions, but they could seek an exemption if they have safeguards in place, including age-appropriate design features and blocking adult content. The government's also regulating AI chatbots to address harmful content and behavior. The new Digital Safety Commission will develop the regulations and will also be responsible for managing enforcement and complaints. And founder and CEO of Children First Canada, Sarah Austin, says this is an important step towards safeguarding children online.
2: This is essential. We know that we have been, you know, essentially giving the tech industry a free pass for over a decade now, with tragic consequences for children and youth. And so this element of the bill is really critical, because it will require these companies to design their products more safely with the specific interests and needs and rights of children in mind. And it will have an independent regulator, a commission, that will be holding them accountable, that will hold their feet to the fire, that will monitor their implementation of this act, and issue penalties and have real consequences if they fail to protect children in the digital world.
0: Now, if passed, Canada would join Australia and Brazil and other countries which have put a similar ban in place. And Pope Leo was in Spain celebrating a major milestone at one of the world's most iconic churches. The pontiff visited Barcelona to inaugurate and bless the final spire of the Sagrada Familia. The Tower of Jesus Christ is the tallest of 18 spires adorning the basilica and the latest piece of a project that has been under construction for more than a century. The Sagrada Familia is expected to be fully completed by 2035. And this is Toronto's breaking news. CP24 coming up. Singer-songwriter Micah Barnes stops by CP24 as his tour makes a stop in Toronto this week. Toronto.

0: exude star quality.
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10: Micah Barnes is getting set to return to the stage in Toronto. 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
11: The Nylons taught me, always serve your audience. And if you're not serving your audience, who are you serving? Artists can't be selfish in this world. We were given a gift, you gotta share it.
10: Well, Barnes is going to share it at Hugh's Room on Broadview Avenue on Friday night. And this is Toronto's breaking news. CP24 will have more news straight ahead. Stay with us.
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10: And the Toronto Tempo looking for another win at Coca-Cola Coliseum tonight.
15: 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In comes Sykes. On the glass to take the lead.
10: Brittany Sykes led the way with a massive 38-point run, leading the tempo to a 106-102 win with a late goal in overtime. With the win, the tempo improved their record to 7-5 on their inaugural season. Next up, the team heads south to face the Washington Mystics on Friday night. And the Blue Jays were going for the series win tonight as they wrapped up a three-game set with the Philadelphia Phillies.
0: But these guys are the challengers.
5: That is strike three called, and Schwarber knew it. And for Max Scherzer, that is a milestone strikeout as well, one he has been waiting for a while. Congratulations to Max, becoming the 11th pitcher in Major League history with 3,500 strikeouts.
10: Unfortunately, after striking out the first two batters of the game, Scherzer went on to allow five runs over three and a third inning. The Phillies won the game 7-4. The Jays open with a series here with the Yankees on Friday. And it is the biggest sporting event of the world, and CTV and TSN are bringing you all the action. CTV's Andrea Case went behind the scenes to show you how the networks are working to bring you nonstop coverage.
16: The hard work never stops. Team Canada's men's national soccer team's road to the 2026 FIFA World Cup has been years in the making. The same could be said for the team at TSN, led by executive producer Ken Bolden.
17: Year and a half before Qatar, so 5.5 years.
16: The Saskatoon native has been at TSN for 3 decades.
17: Was always passionate about sports, grew up playing every sport, but realized fairly soon that this was not going to be, like most people, it was not going to be my calling, but loved it. But also love, I think sports is a great palette to tell human stories.
16: From Toronto to Vancouver, from a real set to a virtual set, technology plays a huge part in TSN's coverage of FIFA World Cup.
17: 104 games, to put in context, the Qatar World Cup was 64 games total. And at 64 games, we're going to still be in the group stage. So it is a massive undertaking. For most of the group stage, we have 4 games a day, some starting as early as 12 noon, some starting as late as 12 midnight Eastern. So, you know, we have multiple crews working in operations and our editorial crews. But yeah, it's buckle up time. It's long haul.
16: No pressure.
17: Yeah, there's pressure. It's awesome. No, I think we're all nervous, and I think that's a good thing. Makes us sharp and something that is different. This is different, and so I think we embrace that.
16: Tune in to TSN, Crave, and CTV for all the excitement. Andrea Case, CTV News.
10: And this is Toronto's breaking news, CP24. 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

0: homicide investigators remain on the scene in Aurora tonight, where a man has died after what police describe as traumatic injuries. Good evening. York police descended on a residential street in Aurora this afternoon for what would become a homicide investigation. And while the circumstances remain unclear tonight, several people have been taken into custody. CTV Sean Lethong joins us now live from the scene with the latest. Sean, what do we know?
1: Well, Zarata, you can see that police are still holding the scene here on Wellington Street in Aurora. Now, the circumstances, we don't quite know as to why so many people were arrested. They say six people are in custody. Just a little while ago, the body was removed, but other than that, police aren't saying much.
2: A man killed inside this residence in the middle of the afternoon in Aurora.
3: When our officers arrived on scene, they located the male that was suffering from significant trauma injuries. He was declared deceased on scene.
2: Police received a call at 2:45 this afternoon to a building at 90 Wellington Street, just west of Walton Drive. Police have not identified the victim.
3: I can say at this time that six people have been taken into custody, but no charges have been laid.
2: This video provided to CTV News shows one woman being taken away in handcuffs. According to a neighbor, there were at least two women in cuffs and one man taken from the front of the house. The others were taken out the rear of the residence.
3: I can say that five of the people that are in custody were taken into custody in close proximity to this residence.
2: York Regional Police Homicide Unit has taken over the investigation as forensic investigators spent much of the afternoon and evening focusing on a unit on the first floor of this multi-unit building.
3: Now we're still looking into all the details behind this incident. It appears to be isolated. It appears to be specifically to this residence.
2: Police say they are not looking for any more suspects.
1: Now, I did speak to several neighbors in the area who didn't want to go on camera. Many of them said that the house often had police there in the past. They said people are coming and going at all hours. One neighbor saying that this development is not a huge surprise. Reporting live, I'm Sean Lethong's right. I'll send it back to you.
0: Thank you, Sean. First responders gathered outside the coroner's office as the casket carrying the remains of OPP Constable Taryn Bally arrived from Northern Ontario late this afternoon. The 29-year-old officer killed in the line of duty yesterday. CTV's Janice Golding reports.
4: Grim-faced first responders lined the route to the chief coroner's office today, a silent show of solidarity for a fallen officer.
5: We're brothers and sisters in arms, for lack of better words. We all serve the public and the community together, so it's very important for the three of us to be here to honor our fallen.
4: Paramedics alongside OPP and police from services across the GTHA gathering on Sir William Hurst Boulevard in a moving demonstration of respect and brotherhood, acknowledging OPP Constable Taryn Bally's service and sacrifice. The 29-year-old was killed over the noon hour yesterday, struck while trying to stop a vehicle in Hearst, Ontario, some 9.5 hours northwest of Toronto.
6: The accused fled from a hospital where he was being assessed under the authority of the Mental Health Act, and as officers attempted to safely apprehend the accused, our officer was struck by a motor vehicle and killed while that motor vehicle was being driven by the accused.
4: Constable Bally, who originally hailed from Brampton, was a rookie police officer with just 2.5 years on the job.
7: He was actually, he volunteered to fill a backfill in Northern Ontario to take on some difficult work. He wanted to help others and to see someone who just had a good heart, who he was so young, has so much, such a bright future ahead of him. It's heartbreaking.
8: Police officers have an opportunity to go up north to places like James Bay and do deployments for a period of time. It's kind of extra work for them, and they help with staffing shortages and things like that up in the north. So he was going in the extra mile in service to the people of Ontario when he was tragically killed.
4: The 18-year-old accused in this case was arrested and charged with first-degree murder, assaulting an officer, dangerous driving, and flight from police. The accused made his first court appearance while Constable Bally's journey to the coroner's office began. His body flown from Hearst to Lake Simcoe Regional Airport northeast of Barrie this afternoon before a police convoy made its way south on the 400 to Toronto.
9: I think all emergency service personnel have a duty to perform protecting the public
10: And when one of our friends and allied agencies get hurt, then we're here to support them.
4: A stark reminder of the perils of the job reverberating through the policing community. Officers gathered in a tremendous show of support at a time of tremendous sadness.
11: 18-year-old Justin Verano made a very brief court appearance today, but was remanded into custody. He'll next appear via video on June 24th. Gianna Spaulding, CTV News.
0: A motorcyclist is in critical condition after a crash in Brampton. It happened near Sandalwood Parkway in Torbram Road just after 5 p.m. Peel police say a motorcycle and sedan collided, sending the male motorcyclist to hospital with life-threatening injuries. The other driver remained on scene. The cause of the crash is under investigation. York police in the city of Markham are out with another warning about aggressive coyotes after three more incidents were reported over the past 24 hours. Police say the new incidents involve concerning coyote behavior in parks near McCowan Road and 16th Avenue. That's the same area where a teen and a boy were bitten last month. Animal Services is monitoring the area, and residents are being told to keep a close eye on their pets and children. Police say you should call them immediately if you do see a coyote behaving aggressively or lingering near people. We'll have more news in a moment. Let's give you a live look outside right now at the Toronto skyline. Still feeling really muggy out there this hour. It feels like 30 when you factor in the Humidex. Lindsay Morrison has our first look at the forecast.
12: Well, Zoraida, as the saying goes, it's not the heat, it's the humidity. We really felt it today here in the Lower Great Lakes, and it's going to be a very similar situation into tomorrow. These are tonight's forecast overnight lows. Quite mild in many areas. 21 degrees for a low tonight in Hamilton, 22 degrees in London, as well as Niagara Falls. That's quite uncomfortable for sleeping, especially if you don't have access to AC. 19 degrees for us here in Toronto. Risk of thunderstorms overnight and into tomorrow morning. But by late morning and then early afternoon, we should return to a mix of sun and cloud with that threat of active weather lingering throughout the day. But so much of the day will be dry. 31 degrees, though, is going to feel like 39. We'll talk about that and also discuss this ongoing threat of showers over the next few days. It's all ahead. For now, Zoraida, back to you.
0: Thank you, Lindsay. Well, we are just hours away from the kickoff of the 2026 FIFA World Cup, and tonight simultaneous concerts were held at the host cities, including, of course, right here in Toronto. Canadian rocker Bryan Adams headlining the celebrations at FanFest in Fort York. CP24's Sija Liu was there.
13: It was a worldwide party here at the FanFest here in Toronto, the official countdown concert. And what made it so special was that Toronto did not celebrate alone. This was the first time that FIFA held a simulcasted concert featuring all three host nations, Los Angeles, Mexico City, and Toronto, all held concerts at the same time that people were able to enjoy, putting Toronto on the world map. And some of the big names we saw on stage today, Bryan Adams, Wyclef Jean, rock royalty, the Beaches, all to showcase what Canada has to offer. And the number one thing I have been hearing from fans all night is excitement. They have been waiting years for this moment. Whether or not they have a game tickets, they are ready to enjoy all that FIFA has to offer. Take a listen to how some of the fans were feeling earlier in the day.
14: We love it. The energy is amazing. We love We love seeing Toronto coming together. We love everything about this, right?
15: It's actually really nice. There's a lot of events. It's really fun. It's a great way for the city to connect.
16: Oh, I feel very special, you know, just to be here. I mean, a lot of people, they don't get to come to this, you know, but, you know, I'm so lucky to get a free ticket, so that's why I'm here.
13: So today, fans got a taste of what the atmosphere will be like for the next months to come as Toronto welcomes the World Cup. So one more sleep until the FIFA World Cup. It's right around the corner, but I'm not sure how a lot of these fans here will be able to sleep tonight after that lively concert here at FanFest. I'll send it back to you for now.
0: Yeah, looks like it was a lot of fun. CP24, Sija Liu down at FanFest tonight. Thank you. Coming up here on CTV News, the TTC launches a new app for transit riders to help improve safety during their ride. Details after the break.
12: World Cup action begins tomorrow with games in both Mexico City and Guadalajara. Risk of thunderstorms in both locations. Here at home, the weather is improving for Friday afternoon. After some showers in the morning, we look to enjoy a mix of sun and cloud by the time Team Canada hits the pitch. We'll take a detailed look at your weekend forecast after this.
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23: Yeah, Larry was playing like crazy. But, like, I'm confident. I think we got a good shot of doing something this season. I just can't imagine us without him. He's my favorite person to watch, too, so I don't know what I'd do.
24: The division's looking really strong this year. We might have a chance of going to the finals.
23: But I don't know. What do you think?
25: Man, I think you talk too much.
23: Okay.
25: You hear that? That's nice.
26: Man, this watch hasn't been in style since I had here.
27: Fear not, Hamilton. Your dusty treasure is about to become dazzling dollars.
26: Who are you?
27: I'm Oliver's Cash Crusader, and I have one mission. Turn your old valuables into fun cash. What's more fun, a dusty old watch or a wild weekend away?
26: Vegas, here I come.
27: Just fun money fast.
28: Oh, yeah.
26: That's my line.
29: Hamilton.
28: Oh,
29: Hamilton.
12: 24 degrees right now, still feels like 30 with the humidex. The skies have pretty much cleared up after what began as a sort of showery, wet day, kind of threatening thunderstorms throughout the day, but it has pretty much stayed dry. Got up to a high of 29 today, humidex 36. Another slightly unsettled day for tomorrow. Here's Lindsay with more.
0: Zoraida, as we make our way through the next couple of days here, the ongoing story will be the heat, the humidity, and the risk of storms. Our best chance of seeing active weather here in the GTA is going to be through the overnight hours, but there's a chance of some showers or storms in the daytime, too. Weather is brought to you by the Presler Law Firm Injury Lawyers. You don't pay unless they win. The weather was very active yesterday in parts of the Canadian prairies, specifically around southern Saskatchewan and southern Manitoba. There is investigation underway as to whether or not tornadoes touched down in places like St. Anne, Manitoba, as well as Oxbow, Saskatchewan. These images stunning, but a little scary as well. Severe storms ripping their way through the prairies for us. The thunderstorm activity should be less severe in nature if we get any, but let's talk about overnight tonight. The risk of thunderstorms is there. 19 degrees for the low. Might be waking up to some showers at the very least, maybe some rumbles of thunder also. By late morning, we return to a mix of sun and cloud, and then in the afternoon should be dry, but very hot and humid once again. 31 degrees, likely to feel closer to 40, and even though we're anticipating it'll be a mostly dry afternoon, that threat of storms will be there really throughout the day and into tomorrow night as well. The active weather pattern, it continues. There's around 3 a.m. we see signs of a few showers or storms rumbling through, and then there's tomorrow morning for folks waking up, heading out the door, off to work and school. You might need the umbrella. Again, conditions are going to dry out for the afternoon and for the evening, which is great news. Overnight and into Friday, chance of showers and storms once again, especially across southwest Ontario. We could see a few sprinkles of rain midday here in the GTA, but there's 3 p.m. This is game time in Toronto. It's looking like a mix of sun and cloud. It is still going to be hot and humid that day, though, so just be mindful of that. The weekend brings some sunshine for your Saturday. A reminder that the World Cup isn't the only big sporting event in town. This is a look at what you can expect over the next 3 days.
12: when it comes to the RBC Canadian Open. Very similar forecast for the Caledon area. There's Saturday with a high of 28 degrees. A little less humid into the day on Sunday, but chance of showers, it looks like, in the morning. And then early next week, cooler still with daytime highs in the low 20s. That's your weather for now, Zoraida. I'll send it back to you.
1: Thank you, Lindsay. Well, fresh off a trip to the U.S., Premier Doug Ford welcomed Pennsylvania's governor to Queen's Park today. Josh Shapiro visited the Ontario legislature to sign a memorandum of understanding on economic cooperation with Ford. The MOU says Ontario and Pennsylvania will pursue expanded energy trade and deepen their partnership in key sectors like critical minerals and manufacturing. Shapiro's trip north of the border comes after Ford paid a visit to Washington to promote the benefits of tariff-free trade in North America.
2: Last year, total trade between Ontario and Pennsylvania was valued at $20.5 billion Canadian, while Ontario was Pennsylvania's number one customer for exports. I see a historic opportunity to expand that relationship, create jobs, and make life more affordable in both our jurisdictions.
3: There's only 29 miles between the Port of Erie and Port Dover. There's not a lot of room between us, separating us, and there's an opportunity for us to strengthen our ties and come even closer together. While we may come from two different countries, I know Premier Ford and I work hard every day to create economic opportunity for the lives of the people we were sworn to serve and protect.
1: And the province says it has signed seven new economic cooperation agreements with U.S. states since 2023. Well, as the province pushes to get its island airport expansion plans off the ground, several prominent Torontonians have sent a letter to the Prime Minister asking him to step in. They include Margaret Atwood, David Mirvish, Bob Rae, and former mayors David Crombie and Art Eggleton. The letter calls on the federal government to prevent changes to the airport until a long-term plan is presented to residents and fully debated. The province recently passed legislation taking over the city's partial ownership of the airport with a plan to expand it to accommodate jets. And as critics push for more scrutiny of the province's proposal, a reminder that Transport Canada is carrying out online consultations about the project. The agency says it's looking to hear from stakeholders, including residents, travelers, and waterfront users about the future of Billy Bishop. You can have your say through an online survey, by email, or mail until July 24th. The TTC has a new tool, and it's a loud tool aimed at addressing bad behavior across the subway system in real time. CTV's Beth McDonnell explains.
5: Amanda Yesno encounters people doing drugs and smoking on the TTC.
6: I tell my kids don't look at them and just keep walking.
5: Now, instead of avoiding some safety issues at subway stations, there's a new feature through the Safe TTC app allowing riders like Yesno to take action. When people open the app and report incidents like loitering or harassment, staff can verify it over cameras and send an announcement over the station's PA system. The technology is called Subway Assistance Messenger, or for short, SAM.
7: I spot Fort Monaco, the rule breaker.
5: Here's a demo with a person smoking. TTC Chair Jamal Myers picks up his phone, opens the app, and makes the report to Transit Control. Moments later, this message is heard through the station.
8: Stop smoking immediately. You are being recorded. Police and traffic constables will be notified if you do not comply.
5: The technology is part of a pilot project at Kennedy Station since April. The TTC says the idea for SAM came from Sacramento's light rail transit system, as the TTC was upgrading its PA system to digital and cost about $250,000.
9: We already had the CCTV system, so we thought this was an awesome opportunity to basically leverage the two technologies together. And Sacramento had huge, huge benefits in doing this in terms of customer satisfaction and actual reduction in incidents.
5: Riders we spoke with are ready to see improvements.
10: I think that's a great idea because then at least they can, you know, see who is at issue the fines then.
29: I don't know if it would help, to be honest.
5: Myers was asked if he's comfortable with riders reporting on one another. He says that's what the Safe TTC app is based on.
30: That's how we get a Safe TTC back. That's where we want to go. We want to make sure that our customers feel safe.
5: Right now, the technology is limited to subway stations, not subway cars. Beth McDonnell, CTV News.
0: Meanwhile, GO Transit is boosting service for the FIFA World Cup. Capacity on the Lakeshore West and East lines has been increased to provide frequent 15-minute service throughout the day. Metrolink says this means there will be almost 3,000 weekly trips available during the tournament. Late-night service is also being offered on GO Transit and Up Express throughout the week. Regular service is set to resume on July 6th. Still ahead here on CTV News, what does it take to cover the biggest sporting event on the planet? We go behind the scenes at TSN as they prepare for FIFA coverage.
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0: The Blue Jays were going for the series win tonight as they wrapped up a three-game set with the Philadelphia Phillies.
22: But these guys are the challengers.
31: That is strike three called, and Schwarber knew it. And for Max Scherzer, that is a milestone strikeout as well, one he has been waiting for a while. Congratulations to Max, becoming the 11th pitcher in Major League history with 3,500 strikeouts.
0: Wow, a milestone night indeed for Jays starter Max Scherzer as he becomes the 11th pitcher in MLB history to record 3,500 strikeouts. Unfortunately, after striking out the first two batters of the game, Scherzer went on to allow five runs on five hits. The Phillies took the game 7-4. Toronto will now get a day off before they welcome the New York Yankees in for a three-game series on Friday. The Tempo were looking for back-to-back wins as they hosted the Connecticut Sun tonight.
32: 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In comes Sykes.
0: Brittany Sykes led the way with a massive 38-point run, leading the Tempo to a 106-102 win with a late goal in overtime. With the win, the Tempo improved their record to 7-5 on their inaugural season. Next up, the team heads south to face the Washington Mystics on Friday night. The Toronto Raptors introduced their new head coach this morning. Former NHL player Pascal Rayom is taking over from Troy Ryan, who left Toronto to become both coach and GM with the PWHL expansion team in San Jose. Rayom played 9 NHL seasons and most recently served as assistant coach of the AHL's Bridgeport Islanders.
33: As a coach, you always want to get to the next level, and I think it was a big part of my coaching career is to get to the highest level I can get, and now I'm going to coach players that they're at their highest level and they're elite athletes, so I was very excited.
0: The Raptors fell short of the PWHL's final playoff spot this past season. The FIFA World Cup, not the only major game in town. The PGA Tour has arrived in the GTA with competitors teeing off at the RBC Canadian Open in Caledon. CTV's John Musselman with the details.
34: Some of the biggest names in professional golf are here to take part in the RBC Canadian Open.
1: TPC Osprey Valley North Course is hosting this year's event. Today is Pro-Am Day, a chance for players to get a feel for the fairways and greens and a chance for golf fans to get up close and personal with some of their favorite players.
2: That's cool because I always watch them on TV and wonder what it'd be like to see them in person.
3: This is my first time coming to one of these events. It's really cool because you can see the ball and stuff.
6: I got Nick Taylor and I got Dustin Rose.
1: Nick Taylor, wow, the Canadian?
6: Yeah.
1: So what are you going to do with this?
6: I'm going to frame it in my room.
7: And I just got one right on my flag just over 5 minutes ago.
1: And it's not just the kids who are excited. We met lots of adults who are thrilled to be out here.
8: We love coming out here because it's all about Canada, and it's a beautiful place, and it's in nature, and it's so clean, and you can get close up to all the golfers.
9: I come with my dad every year, something to look forward to. You can watch golf on TV, but when you actually come here and see these guys hit the ball, there's just nothing like it.
1: The field includes 156 professionals and amateurs. Big names like Koepka, McIntyre, Rose, and Fleetwood are here. So two are more than 20 Canadian players, including Mackenzie Hughes, Nick Taylor, Adam Hadwin, and Mike Weir.
12: This is the best field that we've had in the last 20 years, with 15 of the top 50 in the official world golf rankings. We got more in-year winners. We got more FedEx Cup champions than we've had ever before. It's going to be a great week.
1: There's a huge merchandise tent on the property offering everything golf-related. The Canadian Open was first played in 1904. It's the third oldest national open championship. Round one begins Thursday morning. John Musselman, CTV News in Caledon.
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0: Well, it's the biggest sporting event in the world, and TSN is bringing you all the action. CTV's Andrea Case went behind the scenes to show you how the network is working to bring you nonstop coverage.
35: The hard work never stops. Team Canada's men's national soccer team's road to the 2026 FIFA World Cup has been years in the making. The same could be said for the team at TSN, led by executive producer Ken Bolden.
36: A year and a half before Qatar, so 5.5 years.
35: The Saskatoon native has been at TSN for 3 decades.
36: Was always passionate about sports, grew up playing every sport, but realized fairly soon that this was not going to be, like most people, it was not going to be my calling, but loved it. But also love, I think sports is a great palette to tell human stories.
35: From Toronto to Vancouver, from a real set to a virtual set, technology plays a huge part in TSN's coverage of FIFA World Cup.

0: I think we're all nervous, and I think that's a good thing. 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This is different, and so I think we embrace that.
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2: And that's our report for this evening. 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For Lindsay Morrison and all of us here at CTV News, have a good night. I'm Zaraida Allman. We'll see you tomorrow.

0: Homicide investigators remain on the scene in Aurora tonight, where a man has died after what police describe as traumatic injuries. Good evening. York police descended on a residential street in Aurora this afternoon for what would become a homicide investigation. And while the circumstances remain unclear tonight, several people have been taken into custody. CTV's Sean Lethong joins us now live from the scene with the latest. Sean, what do we know?
1: Well, Zarata, you can see that police are still holding the scene here on Wellington Street in Aurora. Now, the circumstances, we don't quite know as to why so many people were arrested. They say six people are in custody. Just a little while ago, the body was removed. But other than that, police aren't saying much.
2: A man killed inside this residence in the middle of the afternoon in Aurora.
3: When our officers arrived on scene, they located the male that was suffering from significant trauma injuries. He was declared deceased on scene.
2: Police received a call at 2:45 this afternoon to a building at 90 Wellington Street, just west of Walton Drive. Police have not identified the victim.
3: I can say at this time that six people have been taken into custody, but no charges have been laid.
2: This video provided to CTV News shows one woman being taken away in handcuffs. According to a neighbor, there were at least two women in cuffs and one man taken from the front of the house. The others were taken out the rear of the residence.
3: I can say that five of the people that are in custody were taken into custody in close proximity to this residence.
2: York Regional Police Homicide Unit has taken over the investigation as forensic investigators spent much of the afternoon and evening focusing on a unit on the first floor of this multi-unit building.
3: Now we're still looking into all the details behind this incident. It appears to be isolated. It appears to be specifically to this residence.
2: Police say they are not looking for any more suspects.
1: Now, I did speak to several neighbors in the area who didn't want to go on camera. Many of them said that the house often had police there in the past. They said people are coming and going at all hours. One neighbor saying that this development is not a huge surprise. Reporting live, I'm Sean Lethong's right. I'll send it back to you.
0: Thank you, Sean. First responders gathered outside the coroner's office as the casket carrying the remains of OPP Constable Taryn Bally arrived from Northern Ontario late this afternoon. The 29-year-old officer killed in the line of duty yesterday. CTV's Janice Golding reports.
4: Grim-faced first responders lined the route to the chief coroner's office today, a silent show of solidarity for a fallen officer.
5: We're brothers and sisters in arms, for lack of better words. We all serve the public and the community together, so it's very important for the three of us to be here to honor our fallen.
4: Paramedics alongside OPP and police from services across the GTHA gathering on Sir William Hurst Boulevard in a moving demonstration of respect and brotherhood, acknowledging OPP Constable Taryn Bally's service and sacrifice. The 29-year-old was killed over the noon hour yesterday, struck while trying to stop a vehicle in Hearst, Ontario, some 9.5 hours northwest of Toronto.
6: The accused fled from a hospital where he was being assessed under the authority of the Mental Health Act, and as officers attempted to safely apprehend the accused, our officer was struck by a motor vehicle and killed while that motor vehicle was being driven by the accused.
4: Constable Bally, who originally hailed from Brampton, was a rookie police officer with just 2.5 years on the job.
7: He volunteered to fill a backfill in Northern Ontario to take on some difficult work. He wanted to help others and to see someone who just had a good heart, who he was so young, has so much, such a bright future ahead of him. It's heartbreaking.
8: Police officers have an opportunity to go up north to places

0: James Bay and do deployments for a period of time. It's kind of extra work for them, and they help with staffing shortages and things like that up in the north. So he was going in the extra mile in service to the people of Ontario when he was tragically killed.
1: The 18-year-old accused in this case was arrested and charged with first-degree murder, assaulting an officer, dangerous driving, and flight from police. The accused made his first court appearance while Constable Bally's journey to the coroner's office began. His body flown from Hearst to Lake Simcoe Regional Airport northeast of Barrie this afternoon before a police convoy made its way south on the 400 to Toronto.
2: I think all emergency service personnel have a duty to perform protecting the public. And when one of our friends and allied agencies get hurt, then we're here to support them.
1: A stark reminder of the perils of the job reverberating through the policing community. Officers gathered in a tremendous show of support at a time of tremendous sadness.
3: 18-year-old Justin Verano made a very brief court appearance today, but was remanded into custody. He'll next appear via video on June 24th. Gianna Scolding, CTV News.
4: A motorcyclist is in critical condition after a crash in Brampton. It happened near Sandalwood Parkway and Torbram Road just after 5 p.m. Peel police say a motorcycle and sedan collided, sending the male motorcyclist to hospital with life-threatening injuries. The other driver remained on scene. The cause of the crash is under investigation. York police in the city of Markham are out with another warning about aggressive coyotes after three more incidents were reported over the past 24 hours. Police say the new incidents involve concerning coyote behavior in parks near McCowan Road and 16th Avenue. That's the same area where a teen and a boy were bitten last month. Animal Services is monitoring the area, and residents are being told to keep a close eye on their pets and children. Police say you should call them immediately if you do see a coyote behaving aggressively or lingering near people. We'll have more news in a moment. Let's give you a live look outside right now at the Toronto skyline. Still feeling really muggy out there this hour. It feels like 30 when you factor in the humidex. Lindsay Morrison has our first look at the forecast.
5: Well, Zoraida, as the saying goes, it's not the heat, it's the humidity. We really felt it today here in the Lower Great Lakes, and it's going to be a very similar situation into tomorrow. These are tonight's forecast overnight lows. Quite mild in many areas, 21 degrees for a low tonight in Hamilton, 22 degrees in London, as well as Niagara Falls. That's quite uncomfortable for sleeping, especially if you don't have access to AC. 19 degrees for us here in Toronto. Risk of thunderstorms overnight and into tomorrow morning. But by late morning and then early afternoon, we should return to a mix of sun and cloud with that threat of active weather lingering throughout the day. But so much of the day will be dry. 31 degrees, though, is going to feel like 39. We'll talk about that and also discuss this ongoing threat of showers over the next few days. It's all ahead. For now, Zoraida, back to you.
4: Thank you, Lindsay. Well, we are just hours away from the kickoff of the 2026 FIFA World Cup, and tonight simultaneous concerts were held at the host cities, including, of course, right here in Toronto. Canadian rocker Bryan Adams headlining the celebrations at FanFest in Fort York. CP24's Sija Liu was there.
6: It was a worldwide party here at the FanFest here in Toronto, the official countdown concert. And what made it so special was that Toronto did not celebrate alone. This was the first time that FIFA held a simulcasted concert featuring all three host nations, Los Angeles, Mexico City, and Toronto, all held concerts at the same time that people were able to enjoy, putting Toronto on the world map. And some of the big names we saw on stage today, Bryan Adams, Wyclef Jean, rock royalty, the Beaches, all to showcase what Canada has to offer. And the number one thing I have been hearing from fans all night is excitement. They have been waiting years for this moment. Whether or not they have a game tickets, they are ready to enjoy all that FIFA has to offer. Take a listen to how some of the fans were feeling earlier in the day.
7: We love it. The energy is amazing. We love it. We love seeing Toronto coming together. We love everything about this, right?
6: It's
8: It's actually really nice. There's a lot of events. It's really fun. It's a great way for the city to connect.
9: Oh, I feel very special, you know, just to be here. I mean, a lot of people, they don't get to come to this, you know, but, you know, I'm so lucky to get a free ticket, so that's why I'm here.
6: So today, fans got a taste of what the atmosphere will be like for the next months to come as Toronto welcomes the World Cup. So one more sleep until the FIFA World Cup. It's right around the corner, but I'm not sure how a lot of these fans here will be able to sleep tonight after that lively concert here at FanFest. I'll send it back to you for now.
4: Yeah, looks like it was a lot of fun. CP24 Cijie Liu down at FanFest tonight. Thank you. Coming up here on CTV News, the TTC launches a new app for transit riders to help improve safety during their ride. Details after the break.
6: World Cup action begins tomorrow with games in both Mexico City and Guadalajara. Risk of thunderstorms in both locations. Here at home, the weather is improving for Friday afternoon. After some showers in the morning, we look to enjoy a mix of sun and cloud by the time Team Canada hits the pitch. We'll take a detailed look at your weekend forecast after this.
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4: 24 degrees right now, still feels like 30 with the humidex. The skies have pretty much cleared up after what began as a sort of showery, wet day, kind of threatening thunderstorms throughout the day, but it has pretty much stayed dry. Got up to a high of 29 today, humidex 36. Another slightly unsettled day for tomorrow. Here's Lindsay with more.
6: Zoraida, as we make our way through the next couple of days here, the ongoing story will be the heat, the humidity, and the risk of storms. Our best chance of seeing active weather here in the GTA is going to be through the overnight hours, but there's a chance of some showers or storms in the daytime, too. Weather is brought to you by the Presler Law Firm Injury Lawyers. You don't pay unless they win. The weather was very active yesterday in parts of the Canadian prairies, specifically around southern Saskatchewan and southern Manitoba. There is investigation underway as to whether or not tornadoes touched down in places like St. Anne, Manitoba, as well as Oxbow, Saskatchewan. These images stunning, but a little scary as well. Severe storms ripping their way through the prairies for us. The thunderstorm activity should be less severe in nature if we get any, but let's talk about overnight tonight. The risk of thunderstorms is there. 19 degrees for the low. Might be waking up to some showers at the very least, maybe some rumble
5: rumbles of thunder also. By late morning, we return to a mix of sun and cloud. And then in the afternoon, should be dry, but very hot and humid once again. 31 degrees, likely to feel closer to 40. And even though we're anticipating it'll be a mostly dry afternoon, that threat of storms will be there really throughout the day and into tomorrow night as well. The active weather pattern, it continues. There's around 3 a.m. we see signs of a few showers or storms rumbling through. And then there's tomorrow morning for folks waking up, heading out the door, off to work and school. You might need the umbrella. Again, conditions are going to dry out for the afternoon and for the evening, which is great news. Overnight and into Friday, chance of showers and storms once again, especially across southwest Ontario. We could see a few sprinkles of rain midday here in the GTA, but there's 3 p.m. This is game time in Toronto. It's looking like a mix of sun and cloud. It is still going to be hot and humid that day, though, so just be mindful of that. The weekend brings some sunshine for your Saturday. A reminder that the World Cup isn't the only big sporting event in town. This is a look at what you can expect over the next 3 days. When it comes to the RBC Canadian Open, very similar forecast for the Caledon area. There's Saturday with a high of 28 degrees, a little less humid into the day on Sunday, but chance of showers, it looks like, in the morning. And then early next week, cooler still with daytime highs in the low 20s. That's your weather for now, Zoraida. I'll send it back to you.
4: Thank you, Lindsay. Well, fresh off a trip to the U.S., Premier Doug Ford welcomed Pennsylvania's governor to Queen's Park today. Josh Shapiro visited the Ontario legislature to sign a memorandum of understanding on economic cooperation with Ford. The MOU says Ontario and Pennsylvania will pursue expanded energy trade and deepen their partnership in key sectors like critical minerals and manufacturing. Shapiro's trip north of the border comes after Ford paid a visit to Washington to promote the benefits of tariff-free trade in North America.
12: Last year, total trade between Ontario and Pennsylvania was valued at $20.5 billion Canadian, while Ontario was Pennsylvania's number one customer for exports. I see a historic opportunity to expand that relationship, create jobs, and make life more affordable in both our jurisdictions.
17: There's only 29 miles between the Port of Erie and Port Dover. There's not a lot of room between us, separating us, and there's an opportunity for us to strengthen our ties and come even closer together. While we may come from two different countries, I know Premier Ford and I work hard every day to create economic opportunity for the lives of the people we were sworn to serve and protect.
4: And the province says it has signed 7 new economic cooperation agreements with U.S. states since 2023. Well, as the province pushes to get its Island Airport expansion plans off the ground, several prominent Torontonians have sent a letter to the Prime Minister asking him to step in. They include Margaret Atwood, David Mervish, Bob Rae, and former mayors David Crombie and Art Eggleton. The letter calls on the federal government to prevent changes to the airport until a long-term plan is presented to residents and fully debated. The province recently passed legislation taking over the city's partial ownership of the airport with a plan to expand it to accommodate jets. And as critics push for more scrutiny of the province's proposal, a reminder that Transport Canada is carrying out online consultations about the project. The agency says it's looking to hear from stakeholders, including residents, travelers, and waterfront users about the future of Billy Bishop. You can have your say through an online survey by email or mail until July 24th. The TTC has a new tool, and it's a loud tool aimed at addressing bad behavior across the subway system in real time. CTV's Beth McDonnell explains.
18: Amanda Yesno encounters people doing drugs and smoking on the TTC.
19: I tell my kids don't look at them and just keep walking.
18: Now, instead of avoiding some safety issues at subway stations, there's a new feature through the Safe TTC app allowing riders like Yesno to take action. When people open the app and report incidents like loitering or harassment, staff can verify it over cameras and send an announcement over the station's PA system. The technology is called Subway Assistance Messenger, or for short, SAM.
20: I spot Fort Monaco, the rule breaker.
18: Here's a demo with a person smoking. TTC Chair Jamal Myers picks up his phone, opens the app, and makes the report to Transit Control. Moments later, this message is heard through the station.
21: Stop smoking immediately.
0: you are being recorded. Police and traffic constables from previous guys believe in what implies.
18: The technology is part of a pilot project at Kennedy Station since April. The TTC says the idea for SAM came from Sacramento's light rail transit system, as the TTC was upgrading its PA system to digital and cost about $250,000.
21: We already had the CCTV system, so we thought this was an awesome opportunity to basically leverage the two technologies together. And Sacramento had huge, huge benefits in doing this in terms of customer satisfaction and actual reduction in incidents.
18: Riders we spoke with are ready to see improvements.
22: I think that's a great idea because then at least they can, you know, see who is at issue the fines then.
23: I don't know if it would help, to be honest.
18: Myers was asked if he's comfortable with riders reporting on one another. He says that's what the Safe TTC app is based on.
24: That's how we get a Safe TTC back. That's where we want to go. We want to make sure that our customers feel safe.
18: Right now, the technology is limited to subway stations, not subway cars. Beth McDonnell, CTV News.
3: Meanwhile, GO Transit is boosting service for the FIFA World Cup. Capacity on the Lakeshore West and East lines has been increased to provide frequent 15-minute service throughout the day. Metrolink says this means there will be almost 3,000 weekly trips available during the tournament. Late-night service is also being offered on GO Transit and Up Express throughout the week. Regular service is set to resume on July 6th. Still ahead here on CTV News, what does it take to cover the biggest sporting event on the planet? We go behind the scenes at TSN as they prepare for FIFA coverage.
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3: The Blue Jays were going for the series win tonight as they wrapped up a three-game set with the Philadelphia Phillies.
31: But these guys are the challengers.
32: That is strike three called, and Schwarber knew it. And for Max Scherzer, that is a milestone strikeout as well, one he has been waiting for a while. Congratulations to Max, becoming the 11th pitcher in Major League history with 3,500 strikeouts.
3: Wow, milestone night indeed for Jays starter Max Scherzer as he becomes the 11th pitcher in MLB history to record 3,500 strikeouts. Unfortunately, after striking out the first two batters of the game, Scherzer went on to allow five runs on five hits. The Phillies took the game 7-4. Toronto will now get a day off before they welcome the New York Yankees in for a three-game series on Friday. The Tempo were looking for back-to-back wins as they hosted the Connecticut Sun tonight.
33: 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In comes Sykes. Off the glass to take the lead. What a night for Slim.
4: Brittany Sykes led the way with a massive 38-point run, leading the tempo to a 106-102 win with a late goal in overtime. With the win, the tempo improved their record to 7-5 on their inaugural season. Next up, the team heads south to face the Washington Mystics on Friday night. The Toronto Raptors introduced their new head coach this morning. Former NHL player Pascal Raume is taking over from Troy Ryan, who left Toronto to become both coach and GM with the PWHL expansion team in San Jose. Raume played 9 NHL seasons and most recently served as assistant coach of the AHL's Bridgeport Islanders.
1: As a coach, you always want to get to the next level, and I think it was a big part of my coaching career is to get to the highest level I can get, and now I'm going to coach players that they're at their highest level and they're elite athletes, so I was very excited.
4: The Raptors fell short of the PWHL's final playoff spot this past season. The FIFA World Cup, not the only major game in town. The PGA Tour has arrived in the GTA, with competitors teeing off at the RBC Canadian Open in Caledon. CTV's John Musselman with the details.
2: Some of the biggest names in professional golf are here to take part in the RBC Canadian Open. TPC Osprey Valley North Course is hosting this year's event. Today is Pro-Am Day, a chance for players to get a feel for the fairways and greens and a chance for golf fans to get up close and personal with some of their favorite players.
5: That's cool because I always watch them on TV and wonder what it'd be like to see them in person.
6: This is my first time coming to one of these events. It's really cool because you can see the ball and stuff.
7: I got Nick Taylor and I got Dustin Rose.
2: Nick Taylor, wow, the Canadian?
7: Yeah.
2: So what are you going to do with this?
7: I'm going to frame it in my room.
8: And I just got one right on my flag just over 5 minutes ago.
2: And it's not just the kids who are excited. We met lots of adults who are thrilled to be out here.
9: We love coming out here because it's all about Canada, and it's a beautiful place, and it's in nature, and it's so clean, and you can get close up to all the golfers.
10: I come with my dad every year, something to look forward to. 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
2: The field includes 156 professionals and amateurs. Big names like Koepka, McIntyre, Rose, and Fleetwood are here. So too are more than 20 Canadian players, including Mackenzie Hughes, Nick Taylor, Adam Hadwin, and Mike Weir.
11: This is the best field that we've had in the last 20 years. With 15 of the top 50 in the official world golf rankings, we got more in-year winners, we got more FedEx Cup champions than we've had ever before. It's going to be a great week.
2: There's a huge merchandise tent on the property offering everything golf-related. The Canadian Open was first played in 1904. It's the third oldest national open championship. Round one begins Thursday morning. John Musselman, CTV News in Caledon.
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0: The hard work never stops. Team Canada's men's national soccer team's road to the 2026 FIFA World Cup has been years in the making. The same could be said for the team at TSN, led by executive producer Ken Bolden.
17: Year and a half before Qatar, so 5.5 years.
0: The Saskatoon native has been at TSN for 3 decades.
17: Was always passionate about sports, grew up playing every sport, but realized fairly soon that this was not going to be, like most people, it was not going to be my calling, but loved it. But also love, I think sports is a great palette to tell human stories.
0: From Toronto to Vancouver, from a real set to a virtual set, technology plays a huge part in TSN's coverage of FIFA World Cup.
17: 104 games, to put in context, the Qatar World Cup was 64 games total. And at 64 games, we're going to still be in the group stage. So it is a massive undertaking. For most of the group stage, we have 4 games a day, some starting as early as 12 noon, some starting as late as 12 midnight Eastern. So, you know, we have multiple crews working in operations and our editorial crews. But yeah, it's buckle up time. It's long haul.
0: No pressure.
17: Yeah, there's pressure. It's awesome. No, I think we're all nervous, and I think that's a good thing. Makes us sharp and something that is different. This is different, and so I think we embrace that.
0: Tune in to TSN, Crave, and CTV for all the excitement. Andrea Case, CTV News.
12: And that's our report for this evening. 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For Lindsay Morrison and all of us here at CTV News, have a good night. I'm Zaraida Allman. We'll see you tomorrow.

0: takes the stage at the FIFA Fan Festival in Fort York as excitement builds ahead of the tournament's kickoff. And the TTC is rolling out real-time announcements to call out bad behavior at subway stations. We'll have those details coming up. Several people have been arrested after a man found with significant trauma died in Aurora. And this is Toronto's breaking news, CP24. I'm Liz West. Well, the wait's almost over for the 2026 FIFA World Cup. The world's biggest sporting event kicks off tomorrow with Thursday, with Mexico taking on South Africa in the opening match. And while Toronto gears up to host several matches, now the party already started tonight with a star-studded concert. It was headlined by Bryan Adams. For more on the event, we're going to talk to CP24's Seja Liu. And Seja, you were there.
1: Yes, Liz, I was here from start to finish for the 90-minute show, and this was a once-in-a-lifetime opportunity. FIFA holding this simulcast show, connecting all three of the host nations, the official countdown concert to mark the eve of the FIFA World Cup. So how it worked was Los Angeles, Mexico City, and here in Toronto all held a 90-minute concert at the same time, and it was streamed all around the world, showcasing what Toronto has to offer. And some of the big names that took to the stage here in Toronto include Bryan Adams, who sang Summer of 69, but everyone was thinking about Summer of 26 here in Toronto. Also, Wyclef Jean serenaded the crowd. We also heard from rock royalty, The Beaches. And the one thing I heard from fans over and over again was the excitement. Whether you have tickets to the matches or not, people are just excited to soak up all the FIFA energy here in the city. Take a listen to what some of these fans had to say.
2: We love it. The energy is amazing. We love it. We love seeing Toronto coming together. We love the everything about this, right?
3: It's actually really nice. There's a lot of events. It's really fun. It's a great way for the city to connect.
4: Oh, I feel very special, you know, just to be here. I mean, a lot of people, they don't get to come to this, you know, but, you know, I'm so lucky to get a free ticket, so that's why I'm here.
1: It was also really cool to see people in different jerseys. Every single country was represented here tonight, whether that be the different jerseys we saw, the different performers, the different genres of music. And that is why music and soccer are the perfect match. They are both things that connect people across all different cultures, all different languages. When you think of music, you think of the FIFA World Cup, and people had an international party tonight to kick things off. I'm also standing here at FanFest. This will be the headquarters for every fan when the FIFA World Cup comes around. I got to take a look at some of the activations. Tons of opportunities to take photos if you want some souvenirs. This opens up for fans tomorrow. But as for tonight, Liz, fans are going home. It might be hard for them to sleep after all the singing and dancing they did. But what a way to welcome the World Cup here to Toronto.
0: Absolutely. Thank you for that. That's CP24's Seja Liu. And GO Trans is boosting service for the FIFA World Cup. Capacity on the Lakeshore West and East lines has been increased to provide frequent 15-minute service throughout the day. Metrolinx saying this means there will be almost 3,000 weekly trips available during the tournament. Late night service is also being offered on GO Transit and Up Express throughout the week. Regular service set to resume July 6th. And the TTC's expanding a safety program that's aimed at discouraging bad behavior on subway stations. And the Subway Assistance Messenger program started. It was a pilot project at Kennedy Station in April. Well, now it's rolling out to all stations. And this allows TTC staff to respond to people who are doing things that would be considered bad behavior, whether it's smoking or vandalizing or loitering on platforms.
5: The TTC launched a 6-station enhancement and cleaning pilot to make sure our stations were clean, safe, and orderly. Kennedy was one of those stations where we made improvements to lighting, the track wall, and the ceiling, and you can still see the results. You can see the new platform edge markers, the wall cladding, you can see the ceiling's been fixed, the lighting, it's much brighter in here. I'm pleased to announce that we are going to be adding 3 more stations, Main, Dundas West, and Don Mills, to the program, bringing the total to 9 stations. Because a clean, well-lit station sends a clear message. The system is cared for, and so are you.
0: And now Myers says as part of the TTC safety plan, 22 more officers have been added to the system. 10 more outreach workers have been deployed on surface routes, and community crisis service has been expanded into subway stations. And 6 people are in custody after a man was found dead in Aurora. So York Regional Police say officers were called to a home near Wellington Street and Walton Drive just before 3 p.m. That's where they found a man suffering from significant trauma. He was pronounced dead at the scene. Homicide investigators have been called in, and so far, no charges have been laid.
6: We're going to be on scene for quite a while. We have a forensics team that's going to be looking into all of the incidents surrounding this, and we're going to be collecting evidence. Residents in the neighborhood can expect our officers to be going door to door looking for any video or anyone that might have any information.
0: Has not been identified. Now, the body of an OPP officer killed in the line of duty in Northern Ontario has arrived at the coroner's office in Toronto. Constable Taran Bali was fatally struck by a vehicle in Hearst yesterday, this while attempting to apprehend a suspect. CTV's Janice Golding reports.
7: Grim-faced first responders lined the route to the chief coroner's office today, a silent show of solidarity for a fallen officer.
8: We're brothers and sisters in arms, for lack of better words. We all serve the public and the community together, so it's very important for the three of us to be here to honor our fallen.
7: Paramedics, alongside OPP and police from services across the GTHA, gathering on Sir William Hearst Boulevard in a moving demonstration of respect and brotherhood, acknowledging OPP Constable Taran Bali's service and sacrifice. The 29-year-old was killed over the noon hour yesterday, struck while trying to stop a vehicle in Hearst, Ontario, some 9.5 hours northwest of Toronto.
9: The accused fled from a hospital where he was being assessed under the authority of the Mental Health Act, and as officers attempted to safely apprehend the accused, our officer was struck by a motor vehicle and killed while that motor vehicle was being driven by the accused.
7: Constable Bally, who originally hailed from Brampton, was a rookie police officer with just 2.5 years on the job.
10: He volunteered to fill a backfill in Northern Ontario to take on some difficult work. He wanted to help others, and to see someone who just had a good heart, who he was so young, had so much, such a bright future ahead of him. It's heartbreaking.
11: Police officers have an opportunity to go up north to places like James Bay and do deployments. For a period of time, it's kind of extra work for them, and they help with staffing shortages and things like that up in the north. So he was going in the extra mile in service to the people of Ontario when he was tragically killed.
7: The 18-year-old accused in this case was arrested and charged with first-degree murder, assaulting an officer, dangerous driving, and flight from police. The accused made his first court appearance while Constable Bally's journey to the coroner's office began. His body flown from Hearst to Lake Simcoe Regional Airport northeast of Barrie this afternoon before a police convoy made its way south on the 400 to Toronto.
12: I think all emergency service personnel have a duty to perform protecting the public. And when one of our friends and allied agencies get hurt, then we're here to support them.
7: A stark reminder of the perils of the job reverberating through the policing community. Officers gathered in a tremendous show of support at a time of tremendous sadness.
1: 18-year-old Justin Verano made a very brief court appearance today, but was remanded into custody. He'll next appear via video on June 24th. Janice Golding, CTV News.
0: And a motorcyclist is in critical condition after a crash in Brampton. This happened near Sandalwood Parkway and Torburn Road. It was just after 5 p.m. Peel police say a motorcycle and sedan collided, sending the male motorcyclist to hospital with life-threatening injuries. The other driver remained on the scene, and the cause of the crash is under investigation. A Toronto DJ studio appealing for help after they say that a rented speaker was stolen during last weekend's Due West Fest. The theft happened on Saturday night as thousands of attendees were packed onto Dundas Street West in Little Portugal for the annual street festival. Now, the speaker had been set up in front of a jewelry business on Dundas near Dufferin, and Christian Felix, owner of Flores Sound Room in Etobicoke, had rented the speaker for a performance.
13: I think it was just an unfortunate event that happened. I didn't think too negatively of it at that point because we had a really successful event. I think we all worked hard to ensure that we brought our communities together for this successful event. So I don't want that this loss of the speaker to take away from what a huge success this weekend was for us and everybody involved at Due West.
0: And Felix is appealing for anyone with information to please get in touch with his business. It's Flores Sound Room. This is Toronto's breaking news, CP24, and coming up, a major donation to the Daily Bread Food Bank.
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1: Why don't you get rid of those things? 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
6: Red Food Bank celebrating a major donation from a GTA company today. The 407 ETR signed over a check for $1 million this morning. The support comes at a critical moment for the food bank. Daily Bread now spends about $29 million on food each year. Now that's compared to $1.5 million before the pandemic. And CEO Neil Hetherington spoke about the impact today's gift will have on operations.
7: Right now, Daily Bread's feeding 1 in 10 Torontonians, and we would never be able to do that unless groups like the 407 came together. Today, $1 million, 1 million meals, 1 million pounds of food. That is going to feed the need now, and together we're going to advocate for change so that there are no longer 1 in 10 Torontonians having to rely on the Daily Bread.
6: Now, the funding that's received will help purchase high-demand, nutritious, and culturally appropriate food for people accessing emergency programs across the GTA. And fresh off a trip to the U.S., Premier Doug Ford welcomed Pennsylvania's governor to Queen's Park. Josh Shapiro visited the Ontario legislature to sign a memorandum of understanding on economic cooperation with Ford. The MOU says Ontario and Pennsylvania will pursue expanded energy trade and deepen their relationship and partnership in key sectors such as critical minerals and manufacturing. Shapiro's trip north of the border comes after Ford paid a visit to Washington to promote the benefits of tariff-free trade in North America.
8: I've made one thing very clear. Tariffs and uncertainty hurt workers, businesses, and families in both our great countries. I've also been very clear about something else. I love the United States. I love the American people. I respect the American entrepreneurial spirit. And I believe deeply in what we can achieve together.
9: There's only 29 miles between the Port of Erie and Port Dover. There's not a lot of room between us, separating us, and there's an opportunity for us to strengthen our ties and come even closer together. While we may come from two different countries, I know Premier Ford and I work hard every day to create economic opportunity for the lives of the people we were sworn to serve and protect.
6: And the province says it's signed 7 new economic cooperation agreements with U.S. states since 2023. This is Toronto's breaking news. CP24 coming up. Ottawa moves to ban kids under 16 from social media.
10: When you look into a baby's eyes, what do you see? Wonder? Joy? A future filled with possibilities? For babies like Christopher, born with a cleft lip or palate, the future is filled with hardships and suffering. His mother's sadness cut deep. She knew the devastating heartbreak he'd face and that surgery was well out of reach. That was until someone like you cared enough to give that gift of hope. 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

0: Six people have been arrested after a man found with significant trauma inside an Aurora home died. 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Bryan Adams takes the stage at the FIFA Fan Fest in Fort York as excitement builds ahead of the tournament's kickoff. And stay with CP24 for more on these stories. 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
1: We're failing our children. Enough is enough. Our parents cannot face these challenges alone, and the safety of children can't be an afterthought. We need basic protection in place so every child in this country can be safe on platforms they use every day. This is why we are introducing the Safe Social Media Act.
0: The new legislation will require social media services to implement those age restrictions, but they could seek an exemption if they have safeguards in place, including age-appropriate design features and blocking adult content. The government's also regulating AI chatbots to address harmful content and behavior. The new Digital Safety Commission will develop the regulations and will also be responsible for managing enforcement and complaints. And founder and CEO of Children First Canada, Sarah Austin, says this is an important step towards safeguarding children online.
2: This is essential. We know that we have been, you know, essentially giving the tech industry a free pass for over a decade now, with tragic consequences for children and youth. And so this element of the bill is really critical, because it will require these companies to design their products more safely with the specific interests and needs and rights of children in mind. And it will have an independent regulator, a commission, that will be holding them accountable, that will hold their feet to the fire, that will monitor their implementation of this act, and issue penalties and have real consequences if they fail to protect children in the digital world.
0: Now, if passed, Canada would join Australia and Brazil and other countries which have put a similar ban in place. And Pope Leo was in Spain celebrating a major milestone at one of the world's most iconic churches. The pontiff visited Barcelona to inaugurate and bless the final spire of the Sagrada Familia. The Tower of Jesus Christ is the tallest of 18 spires adorning the basilica and the latest piece of a project that has been under construction for more than a century. The Sagrada Familia is expected to be fully completed by 2035. And this is Toronto's breaking news. CP24 coming up. Singer-songwriter Mika Barnes stops by CP24 as his tour makes a stop in Toronto this week.
3: A major heat wave's moving in, courtesy of Love Island USA. Forecasts predict 100% chance of romance and drama. This will be the hottest season yet.
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0: Micah Barnes is getting set to return to the stage in Toronto. Member of the hit a cappella group The Nylons and a chart-topping artist in his own right, Barnes is bringing his solo show Up on the Roof to Hugh's Room later this week.
6: The Nylons taught me, always serve your audience. And if you're not serving your audience, who are you serving? Artists can't be selfish in this world. We were given a gift, you gotta share it.
0: Well, Barnes is going to share it at Hugh's Room on Broadview Avenue on Friday night. And this is Toronto's breaking news. CP24 will have more news straight ahead. Stay with us.

0: I'm Katie Dawson. I'm a singer-songwriter. I write and perform all my own music. You can find my music on all streaming services. But here's the thing with that. You don't actually own your music, and there's data tracking involved. Wouldn't it be nice to own something you love? All of my music is available in hard copy directly from my website, katiedawson.ca, whether that's vinyl, CD, or even cassettes. Check out this record right here. It's glow-in-the-dark vinyl. Or how about this one? There's 24-karat gold leaf flake directly in the vinyl. This has never been done before on a vinyl record. Records should be fun, unique, and collectible. And the music on them should be great, too. Do you like rock and roll, folk, country, and rockabilly? Well, I've done all that and more, and I think you'll love it. Don't believe me? Just ask them.
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0: And the Toronto Tempo looking for another win at Coca-Cola Coliseum tonight.
1: Pressured by Rivers. In comes Sykes.
0: Brittany Sykes led the way with a massive 38-point run, leading the Tempo to a 106-102 win with a late goal in overtime. With the win, the Tempo improved their record to 7-5 on their inaugural season. Next up, the team heads south to face the Washington Mystics on Friday night. And the Blue Jays were going for the series win tonight as they wrapped up a three-game set with the Philadelphia Phillies.
2: But these guys are the challengers.
3: That is strike three. Schwarber knew it, and for Max Scherzer, that is a milestone strikeout as well, one he has been waiting for a while. Congratulations to Max, becoming the 11th pitcher in Major League history with 3,500 strikeouts.
0: Unfortunately, after striking out the first two batters of the game, Scherzer went on to allow five runs over three and a third inning. The Phillies won the game 7-4. The Jays open with a series here with the Yankees on Friday. And it is the biggest sporting event of the world, and CTV and TSN are bringing you all the action. CTV's Andrea Case went behind the scenes to show you how the networks are working to bring you nonstop coverage.
4: The hard work never stops. Team Canada's men's national soccer team's road to the 2026 FIFA World Cup has been years in the making. The same could be said for the team at TSN, led by executive producer Ken Bolden.
5: Year and a half before Qatar, so 5.5 years.
4: The Saskatoon native has been at TSN for three decades.
5: Was always passionate about sports, grew up playing every sport, but realized fairly soon that this was not going to be, like most people, it was not going to be my calling, but loved it. But also love, I think sports is a great palette to tell human stories.
4: From Toronto to Vancouver, from a real set to a virtual set, technology plays a huge part in TSN's coverage of FIFA World Cup.
5: 104 games, to put in context, the Qatar World Cup was 64 games total. And at 64 games, we're going to still be in the group stage. So it is a massive undertaking. For most of the group stage, we have four games a day, some starting as early as 12 noon, some starting as late as 12 midnight Eastern. So, you know, we have multiple crews working in operations and our editorial crews. But yeah, it's buckle up time. It's long haul.
6: No pressure.
5: Yeah, there's pressure. It's awesome.

0: takes the stage at the FIFA Fan Festival in Fort York as excitement builds ahead of the tournament's kickoff. And the TTC is rolling out real-time announcements to call out bad behavior at subway stations. We'll have those details coming up. Several people have been arrested after a man found with significant trauma died in Aurora. And this is Toronto's breaking news, CP24. I'm Liz West. Well, the wait's almost over for the 2026 FIFA World Cup. The world's biggest sporting event kicks off Thursday with Mexico taking on South Africa in the opening match. And while Toronto gears up to host several matches, now the party already started tonight with a star-studded concert. It was headlined by Bryan Adams. For more on the event, we're going to talk to CP24's Seja Liu. And Seja, you were there.
1: Yes, Liz, I was here from start to finish for the 90-minute show, and this was a once-in-a-lifetime opportunity. FIFA holding this simulcast show, connecting all three of the host nations, the official countdown concert to mark the eve of the FIFA World Cup. So how it worked was Los Angeles, Mexico City, and here in Toronto all held a 90-minute concert at the same time, and it was streamed all around the world, showcasing what Toronto has to offer. And some of the big names that took the stage here in Toronto include Bryan Adams, who sang Summer of 69, but everyone was thinking about Summer of 26 here in Toronto. Also, Wyclef Jean serenaded the crowd. We also heard from rock royalty, The Beaches. And the one thing I heard from fans over and over again was the excitement. Whether you have tickets to the matches or not, people are just excited to soak up all the FIFA energy here in the city. Take a listen to what some of these fans had to say.
2: We love it. The energy is amazing. We love it. We love seeing Toronto coming together. We love everything about this, right?
3: It's actually really nice. There's a lot of events. It's really fun. It's a great way for the city to connect.
4: Oh, I feel very special, you know, just to be here. I mean, a lot of people, they don't get to come to this, you know, but, you know, I'm so lucky to get a free ticket, so that's why I'm here.
1: It was also really cool to see people in different jerseys. Every single country was represented here tonight, whether that be the different jerseys we saw, the different performers, the different genres of music. And that is why music and soccer are the perfect match. They are both things that connect people across all different cultures, all different languages. When you think of music, you think of the FIFA World Cup, and people had an international party tonight to kick things off. I'm also standing here at FanFest. This will be the headquarters for every fan when the FIFA World Cup comes around. I got to take a look at some of the activations. Tons of opportunities to take photos if you want some souvenirs. This opens up for fans tomorrow. But as for tonight, Liz, fans are going home. It might be hard for them to sleep after all the singing and dancing they did. But what a way to welcome the World Cup here to Toronto.
0: Absolutely. Thank you for that. That's CP24's Seja Liu. And GO Transit's boosting service for the FIFA World Cup. Capacity on the Lakeshore West and East lines has been increased to provide frequent 15-minute service throughout the day. Metrolinx saying this means there will be almost 3,000 weekly trips available during the tournament. Late night service is

0: also being offered on GO Transit and Up Express throughout the week. Regular service set to resume July 6th. And the TTC is expanding a safety program that's aimed at discouraging bad behavior on subway stations. And the Subway Assistance Messenger program started, it was a pilot project at Kennedy Station in April. Well, now it's rolling out to all stations. And this allows TTC staff to respond to people who are doing things that would be considered bad behavior, whether it's smoking or vandalizing or loitering on platforms.
1: The TTC launched a 6-station enhancement and cleaning pilot to make sure our stations were clean, safe, and orderly. Kennedy was one of those stations where we made improvements to lighting, the track wall, and the ceiling, and you can still see the results. You can see the new platform edge markers, the wall cladding, you can see the ceiling's been fixed, the lighting, it's much brighter in here. I'm pleased to announce that we are going to be adding 3 more stations, Main, Dundas West, and Don Mills, to the program, bringing the total to 9 stations. Because a clean, well-lit station sends a clear message. The system is cared for, and so are you.
0: Now, Meyer says as part of the TTC safety plan, 22 more officers have been added to the system, 10 more outreach workers have been deployed on surface routes, and community crisis service has been expanded into subway stations. And 6 people are in custody after a man was found dead in Aurora. So York Regional Police say officers were called to a home near Wellington Street and Walton Drive just before 3 p.m. That's where they found a man suffering from significant trauma. He was pronounced dead at the scene. Homicide investigators have been called in, and so far, no charges have been laid.
2: We're going to be on scene for quite a while. We have our forensics team that's going to be looking into all of the incidents surrounding this, and we're going to be collecting evidence. Residents in the neighborhood can expect our officers to be going door to door looking for any video or anyone that might have any information.
0: Has not been identified. Now, the body of an OPP officer killed in the line of duty in Northern Ontario has arrived at the coroner's office in Toronto. Constable Taran Bali was fatally struck by a vehicle in Hearst yesterday, this while attempting to apprehend a suspect. CTV's Janice Golding reports.
3: Grim-faced first responders lined the route to the chief coroner's office today, a silent show of solidarity for a fallen officer.
4: We're brothers and sisters in arms, for lack of better words. We all serve the public and the community together, so it's very important for the three of us to be here to honor our fallen.
3: Paramedics alongside OPP and police from services across the GTHA gathering on Sir William Hearst Boulevard in a moving demonstration of respect and brotherhood, acknowledging OPP Constable Taran Bali's service and sacrifice. The 29-year-old was killed over the noon hour yesterday, struck while trying to stop a vehicle in Hearst, Ontario, some 9.5 hours northwest of Toronto.
5: The accused fled from a hospital where he was being assessed under the authority of the Mental Health Act, and as officers attempted to safely apprehend the accused, our officer was struck by a motor vehicle and killed while that motor vehicle was being driven by the accused.
3: Constable Bally, who originally hailed from Brampton, was a rookie police officer with just 2.5 years on the job.
6: He volunteered to fill a backfill in Northern Ontario to take on some difficult work. He wanted to help others and to see someone who just had a good heart, who he was so young, had so much, such a bright future ahead of him. It's heartbreaking.
7: Police officers have an opportunity to go up north to places like James Bay and do deployments. For a period of time, it's kind of extra work for them, and they help with staffing shortages and things like that up in the north. So he was going in the extra mile in service to the people of Ontario when he was tragically killed.
3: The 18-year-old accused in this case was arrested and charged with first-degree murder, assaulting an officer, dangerous driving, and flight from police. The accused made his first court appearance while Constable Bally's journey to the coroner's office began. His body flown from Hearst to Lake Simcoe Regional Airport northeast of Barrie this afternoon before a police convoy made its way south on the 400 to Toronto.
8: I think all emergency service personnel have a duty to perform protecting the public. And when one of our friends and allied agencies get hurt, then we're here to support them.
3: A stark reminder of the perils of the job reverberating through the policing community. Officers gathered in a tremendous show of support at a time of tremendous sadness.
9: 18-year-old Justin Veroneau made a very brief court appearance today, but was remanded into custody. He'll next appear via video on June 24th. Gianna Scolding, CTV News.
0: And a motorcyclist is in critical condition after a crash in Brampton. This happened near Sandalwood Parkway and Torburn Road. It was just after 5 p.m. Peel Police say a motorcycle and sedan collided, sending the male motorcyclist to hospital with life-threatening injuries. The other driver remained on the scene, and the cause of the crash is under investigation. A Toronto DJ studio appealing for help after they say that a rented speaker was stolen during last weekend's Due West Fest. The theft happened on Saturday night as thousands of attendees were packed onto Dundas Street West in Little Portugal for the annual street festival. Now, the speaker had been set up in front of a jewelry business on Dundas near Dufferin. And Christian Felix, owner of Floris Sound Room in Etobicoke, had rented the speaker for a performance.
10: I think it was just an unfortunate event that happened. I didn't think too negatively of it at that point because we had a really successful event. I think we all worked hard to ensure that we brought our communities together for this successful event. So I don't want this loss of the speaker to take away from what a huge success this weekend was for us and everybody involved at Due West.
0: And Felix is appealing for anyone with information to please get in touch with his business. It's Floris Sound Room. This is Toronto's breaking news, CP24, and coming up, a major donation to the Daily Bread Food Bank.
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0: Bread Food Bank celebrating a major donation from a GTA company today. The 407 ETR signed over a check for $1 million this morning. The support comes at a critical moment for the food bank. Daily Bread now spends about $29 million on food each year. Now, that's compared to $1.5 million before the pandemic. And CEO Neil Hetherington spoke about the impact today's gift will have on operations.
20: Right now, Daily Bread's feeding 1 in 10 Torontonians, and we would never be able to do that unless groups like the 407 came together. Today, $1 million, 1 million meals, 1 million pounds of food. That is going to feed the need now, and together we're going to advocate for change so that there are no longer 1 in 10 Torontonians having to rely on the Daily Bread.
0: Now, the funding that's received will help purchase high-demand, nutritious, and culturally appropriate food for people accessing emergency programs across the GTA. And fresh off a trip to the U.S., Premier Doug Ford welcomed Pennsylvania's governor to Queen's Park. Josh Shapiro visited the Ontario legislature to sign a memorandum of understanding on economic cooperation with Ford. The MOU says Ontario and Pennsylvania will pursue expanded energy trade and deepen their relationship and partnership in key sectors such as critical minerals and manufacturing. Shapiro's trip north of the border comes after Ford paid a visit to Washington to promote the benefits of tariff-free trade in North America.
1: I've made one thing very clear. Tariffs and uncertainty hurt workers, businesses, and families in both our great countries. I've also been very clear about something else. I love the United States. I love the American people. I respect the American entrepreneurial spirit. And I believe deeply in what we can achieve together.
21: There's only 29 miles between the Port of Erie and Port Dover. There's not a lot of room between us, separating us, and there's an opportunity for us to strengthen our ties and come even closer together. While we may come from two different countries, I know Premier Ford and I work hard every day to create economic opportunity for the lives of the people we were sworn to serve and protect.
0: And the province says it's signed seven new economic cooperation agreements with U.S. states since 2023. This is Toronto's breaking news. CP24 coming up. Ottawa moves to ban kids under 16 from social media.
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0: 6 people have been arrested after a man found with significant trauma inside an Aurora home died. The TTC is rolling out real-time announcements to call out bad behavior at subway stations. Brian Adams takes the stage at the FIFA Fan Fest in Fort York as excitement builds ahead of the tournament's kickoff. And stay with CP24 for more on these stories. 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
1: We're failing our children. Enough is enough. Our parents cannot face these challenges alone, and the safety of children can't be an afterthought. We need basic protection in place so every child in this country can be safe on platforms they use every day. This is why we are introducing the Safe Social Media Act.
0: The new legislation will require social media services to implement those age restrictions, but they could seek an exemption if they have safeguards in place, including age-appropriate design features and blocking adult content. The government's also regulating AI chatbots to address harmful content and behavior. The new Digital Safety Commission will develop the regulations and will also be responsible for managing enforcement and complaints. And founder and CEO of Children First Canada, Sarah Austin, says this is an important step towards safeguarding children online.
2: This is essential. We know that we have been, you know, essentially giving the tech industry a free pass for over a decade now, with tragic consequences for children and youth. And so this element of the bill is really critical, because it will require these companies to design their products more safely with the specific interests and needs and rights of children in mind. And it will have an independent regulator, a commission, that will be holding them accountable, that will hold their feet to the fire, that will monitor their implementation of this act, and issue penalties and have real consequences if they fail to protect children in the digital world.
0: Now, if passed, Canada would join Australia and Brazil and other countries which have put a similar ban in place. And Pope Leo was in Spain celebrating a major milestone at one of the world's most iconic churches. The pontiff visited Barcelona to inaugurate and bless the final spire of the Sagrada Familia. The Tower of Jesus Christ is the tallest of 18 spires adorning the basilica and the latest piece of a project that has been under construction for more than a century. The Sagrada Familia is expected to be fully completed by 2035. And this is Toronto's breaking news. CP24 coming up. Singer-songwriter Micah Barnes stops by CP24 as his tour makes a stop in Toronto this week.
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0: Micah Barnes is getting set to return to the stage in Toronto. Member of the hit a cappella group The Nylons and a chart-topping artist in his own right, Barnes is bringing his solo show Up on the Roof to Hugh's Room later this week.
5: The Nylons taught me, always serve your audience. And if you're not serving your audience, who are you serving? Artists can't be selfish in this world. We were given a gift, you gotta share it.
0: Well, Barnes is going to share it at Hugh's Room on Broadview Avenue on Friday night. And this is Toronto's breaking news. CP24 will have more news straight ahead. Stay with us.
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0: Brittany Sykes led the way with a massive 38-point run, leading the Tempo to a 106-102 win with a late goal in overtime. With the win, the Tempo improved their record to 7-5 on their inaugural season. Next up, the team heads south to face the Washington Mystics on Friday night. And the Blue Jays were going for the series win tonight as they wrapped up a three-game set with the Philadelphia Phillies.
28: But these guys are the challengers.
29: That is strike three. Schwarber knew it, and for Max Scherzer, that is a milestone strikeout as well, one he has been waiting for a while. Congratulations to Max, becoming the 11th pitcher in Major League history with 3,500 strikeouts.
0: Unfortunately, after striking out the first two batters of the game, Scherzer went on to allow five runs over three and a third inning. The Phillies won the game 7-4. The Jays open with a series here with the Yankees on Friday. And it is the biggest sporting event of the world, and CTV and TSN are bringing you all the action. CTV's Andrew Case went behind the scenes to show you how the networks are working to bring you nonstop coverage.
30: The hard work never stops. Team Canada's men's national soccer team's road to the 2026 FIFA World Cup has been years in the making. The same could be said for the team at TSN, led by executive producer Ken Bolden.
31: A year and a half before Qatar, so 5.5 years.
30: The Saskatoon native has been at TSN for three decades.
31: Was always passionate about sports, grew up playing every sport, but realized fairly soon that this was not going to be, like most people, it was not going to be my calling, but loved it. But also love, I think sports is a great palette to tell human stories.
30: From Toronto to Vancouver, from a real set to a virtual set, technology plays a huge part in TSN's coverage of FIFA World Cup.
31: 104 games, to put in context, the Qatar World Cup was 64 games total. And at 64 games, we're going to still be in the group stage. So it is a massive undertaking. For most of the group stage, we have four games a day, some starting as early as 12 noon, some starting as late as 12 midnight Eastern. So you know, we have multiple crews working in operations and our editorial crews. But yeah, it's buckle up time. It's long haul.
30: No pressure.
31: Yeah, there's pressure. It's awesome. No, I think we're all nervous, and I think that's a good thing. Makes us sharp and something that is different. This is different, and so I think we embrace that.
30: Tune in to TSN, Crave, and CTV for all the excitement. Andrea Case, CTV News.
0: And this is Toronto's breaking news, CP24. Just hours to go until kickoff at the 2026 FIFA World Cup. 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Stay with us. More news straight ahead.

0: Homicide investigators remain on the scene in Aurora tonight, where a man has died after what police describe as traumatic injuries. Good evening. York police descended on a residential street in Aurora this afternoon for what would become a homicide investigation. And while the circumstances remain unclear tonight, several people have been taken into custody. CTV Sean Lethong joins us now live from the scene with the latest. Sean, what do we know?
1: Well, Zarada, you can see that police are still holding the scene here on Wellington Street in Aurora. Now, the circumstances, we don't quite know as to why so many people were arrested. They say six people are in custody. Just a little while ago, the body was removed. But other than that, police aren't saying much.
2: A man killed inside this residence in the middle of the afternoon in Aurora.
3: When our officers arrived on scene, they located the male that was suffering from significant trauma injuries. He was declared deceased on scene.
2: Police received a call at 2:45 this afternoon to a building at 90 Wellington Street, just west of Walton Drive. Police have not identified the victim.
3: I can say at this time that six people have been taken into custody, but no charges have been laid.
2: This video provided to CTV News shows one woman being taken away in handcuffs. According to a neighbor, there were at least two women in cuffs and one man taken from the front of the house. The others were taken out the rear of the residence.
3: I can say that five of the people that are in custody were taken into custody in close proximity to this residence.
2: York Regional Police Homicide Unit has taken over the investigation as forensic investigators spent much of the afternoon and evening focusing on a unit on the first floor of this multi-unit building.
3: Now we're still looking into all the details behind this incident. It appears to be isolated. It appears to be specifically to this residence.
2: Police say they are not looking for any more suspects.
1: Now, I did speak to several neighbors in the area who didn't want to go on camera. Many of them said that the house often had police there in the past. They said people are coming and going at all hours. One neighbor saying that this development is not a huge surprise. Reporting live, I'm Sean Lethong's right. I'll send it back to you.
0: Thank you, Sean. First responders gathered outside the coroner's office as the casket carrying the remains of OPP Constable Taryn Bally arrived from Northern Ontario late this afternoon. The 29-year-old officer killed in the line of duty yesterday. CTV's Janice Golding reports.
4: Grim-faced first responders lined the route to the chief coroner's office today, a silent show of solidarity for a fallen officer.
5: We're brothers and sisters in arms, for lack of better words. We all serve the public and the community together, so it's very important for the three of us to be here to honor our fallen.
4: Paramedics alongside OPP and police from services across the GTHA gathering on Sir William Hurst Boulevard in a moving demonstration of respect and brotherhood, acknowledging OPP Constable Taryn Bally's service and sacrifice. The 29-year-old was killed over the noon hour yesterday, struck while trying to stop a vehicle in Hearst, Ontario, some 9.5 hours northwest of Toronto.
6: The accused fled from a hospital where he was being assessed under the authority of the Mental Health Act, and as officers attempted to safely apprehend the accused, our officer was struck by a motor vehicle and killed while that motor vehicle was being driven by the accused.
4: Constable Bally, who originally hailed from Brampton, was a rookie police officer with just 2.5 years on the job.
7: He was actually, he volunteered to fill a backfill in Northern Ontario to take on some difficult work. He wanted to help others, and to see someone who just had a good heart, who he was so young, had so much, such a bright future ahead of him, it's heartbreaking.
8: Police officers have an opportunity to go up north to places like James Bay and do deployments for a period of time. It's kind of extra work for them, and they help with staffing shortages and things like that up in the north. So he was going in the extra mile in service to the people of Ontario when he was tragically killed.
4: The 18-year-old accused in this case was arrested and charged with first-degree murder, assaulting an officer, dangerous driving, and flight from police. The accused made his first court appearance while Constable Bally's journey to the coroner's office began. His body flown from Hearst to Lake Simcoe Regional Airport northeast of Barrie this afternoon before a police convoy made its way south on the 400 to Toronto.
9: I think all emergency service personnel have a duty to perform protecting the public And when one of our friends and allied agencies get hurt, then we're here to support them.
4: A stark reminder of the perils of the job reverberating through the policing community. Officers gathered in a tremendous show of support at a time of tremendous sadness.
10: 18-year-old Justin Verano made a very brief court appearance today, but was remanded into custody. He'll next appear via video on June 24th. Gianna Scolding, CTV News.
0: A motorcyclist is in critical condition after a crash in Brampton. It happened near Sandalwood Parkway in Torbram Road just after 5 p.m. Peel police say a motorcycle and sedan collided, sending the male motorcyclist to hospital with life-threatening injuries. The other driver remained on scene. The cause of the crash is under investigation. York police in the city of Markham are out with another warning about aggressive coyotes after three more incidents were reported over the past 24 hours. Police say the new incidents involve concerning coyote behavior in parks near McCowan Road and 16th Avenue. That's the same area where a teen and a boy were bitten last month. Animal Services is monitoring the area, and residents are being told to keep a close eye on their pets and children. Police say you should call them immediately if you do see a coyote behaving aggressively or lingering near people. We'll have more news in a moment. Let's give you a live look outside right now at the Toronto skyline. Still feeling really muggy out there this hour. It feels like 30 when you factor in the humidex. Lindsay Morrison has our first look at the forecast.
11: Well, Zoraida, as the saying goes, it's not the heat, it's the humidity. We really felt it today here in the Lower Great Lakes, and it's going to be a very similar situation into tomorrow. These are tonight's forecast overnight lows. Quite mild in many areas. 21 degrees for a low tonight in Hamilton, 22 degrees in London, as well as Niagara Falls. That's quite uncomfortable for sleeping, especially if you don't have access to AC. 19 degrees for us here in Toronto. Risk of thunderstorms overnight and into tomorrow morning. But by late morning and then early afternoon, we should return to a mix of sun and cloud with that threat of active weather lingering throughout the day. But so much of the day will be dry. 31 degrees, though, is going to feel like 39. We'll talk about that and also discuss this ongoing threat of showers over the next few days. It's all ahead. For now, Zoraida, back to you.
0: Thank you, Lindsay. Well, we are just hours away from the kickoff of the 2026 FIFA World Cup, and tonight simultaneous concerts were held at the host cities, including, of course, right here in Toronto. Canadian rocker Bryan Adams headlining the celebrations at FanFest in Fort York. CP24 Sija Lu was there.
12: It was a worldwide party here at the FanFest here in Toronto, the official countdown concert. And what made it so special was that Toronto did not celebrate alone. This was the first time that FIFA held a simulcasted concert featuring all three host nations, Los Angeles, Mexico City, and Toronto, all held concerts at the same time that people were able to enjoy putting Toronto on the world map. And some of the big names we saw on stage today, Bryan Adams, Wyclef Jean, rock royalty, the Beaches, all to showcase what Canada has to offer. And the number one thing I have been hearing from fans all night is excitement. They have been waiting years for this moment. Whether or not they have a game tickets, they are ready to enjoy all that FIFA has to offer. Take a listen to how some of the fans were feeling earlier in the day.
13: We love it. The energy is amazing. We love it. We love seeing Toronto coming together.
14: We love everything about this, right?
15: It's actually really nice. There's a lot of events. It's really fun. It's a great way for the city to connect.
16: Oh, I feel very special, you know, just to be here. I mean, a lot of people, they don't get to come to this, you know, but, you know, I'm so lucky to get a free ticket, so that's why I'm here.
12: So today, fans got a taste of what the atmosphere will be like for the next months to come as Toronto welcomes the World Cup. So one more sleep until the FIFA World Cup. It's right around the corner, but I'm not sure how a lot of these fans here will be able to sleep tonight after that lively concert here at FanFest. I'll send it back to you for now.
0: Yeah, looks like it was a lot of fun. CP24, CJ Liu down at FanFest tonight. Thank you. Coming up here on CTV News, the TTC launches a new app for transit riders to help improve safety during their ride. Details after the break.
11: World Cup action begins tomorrow with games in both Mexico City and Guadalajara. Risk of thunderstorms in both locations. Here at home, the weather is improving for Friday afternoon. After some showers in the morning, we look to enjoy a mix of sun and cloud by the time Team Canada hits the pitch. We'll take a detailed look at your weekend forecast after this.
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11: Twenty-four degrees right now, still feels like 30 with the humidex. The skies have pretty much cleared up after what began as a sort of showery, wet day, kind of threatening thunderstorms throughout the day, but it has pretty much stayed dry. Got up to a high of 29 today, humidex 36. Another slightly unsettled day for tomorrow. Here's Lindsay with more.
12: Zoraida, as we make our way through the next couple of days here, the ongoing story will be the heat, the humidity, and the risk of storms. Our best chance of seeing active weather here in the GTA is going to be through the overnight hours, but there's a chance of some showers or storms in the daytime too. Weather is brought to you by the Presler Law Firm Injury Lawyers. You don't pay unless they win. The weather was very active yesterday in parts of the Canadian prairies, specifically around southern Saskatchewan and southern Manitoba. There is investigation underway as to whether or not tornadoes touched down in places like St. Anne, Manitoba, as well as Oxbow, Saskatchewan. These images, stunning, but a little scary as well. Severe storms ripping their way through the prairies for us. The thunderstorm activity should be less severe in nature if we get any, but let's talk about overnight tonight. The risk of thunderstorms is there. 19 degrees for the low. Might be waking up to some showers at the very least, maybe some rumbles of thunder also. By late morning, we return to a mix of sun and cloud, and then in the afternoon should be dry but very hot and humid once again. 31 degrees, likely to feel closer to 40, and even though we're anticipating it'll be a mostly dry afternoon, that threat of storms will be there really throughout the day and into tomorrow night as well. The active weather pattern, it continues. There's around 3 a.m. we see signs of a few showers or storms rumbling through, and then there's tomorrow morning for folks waking up, heading out the door, off to work and school. You might need the umbrella. Again, conditions are going to dry out for the afternoon and for the evening, which is great news. Overnight and into Friday, chance of showers and storms once again, especially across southwest Ontario. We could see a few sprinkles of rain midday here in the GTA, but there's 3 p.m. This is game time in Toronto. It's looking like a mix of sun and cloud. It is still going to be hot and humid that day, though, so just be mindful of that. The weekend brings some sunshine for your Saturday. A reminder that the World Cup isn't the only big sporting event in town. This is a look at what you can expect over the next 3 days.
11: when it comes to the RBC Canadian Open. Very similar forecast for the Caledon area. There's Saturday with a high of 28 degrees. A little less humid into the day on Sunday, but chance of showers, it looks like, in the morning. And then early next week, cooler still with daytime highs in the low 20s. That's your weather for now, Zoraida. I'll send it back to you.
1: Thank you, Lindsay. Well, fresh off a trip to the U.S., Premier Doug Ford welcomed Pennsylvania's governor to Queen's Park today. Josh Shapiro visited the Ontario legislature to sign a memorandum of understanding on economic cooperation with Ford. The MOU says Ontario and Pennsylvania will pursue expanded energy trade and deepen their partnership in key sectors like critical minerals and manufacturing. Shapiro's trip north of the border comes after Ford paid a visit to Washington to promote the benefits of tariff-free trade in North America.
2: Last year, total trade between Ontario and Pennsylvania was valued at $20.5 billion Canadian, while Ontario was Pennsylvania's number one customer for exports. I see a historic opportunity to expand that relationship, create jobs, and make life more affordable in both our jurisdictions.
3: There's only 29 miles between the Port of Erie and Port Dover. There's not a lot of room between us, separating us, and there's an opportunity for us to strengthen our ties and come even closer together. While we may come from two different countries, I know Premier Ford and I work hard every day to create economic opportunity for the lives of the people we were sworn to serve and protect.
1: And the province says it has signed seven new economic cooperation agreements with U.S. states since 2023. Well, as the province pushes to get its island airport expansion plans off the ground, several prominent Torontonians have sent a letter to the Prime Minister asking him to step in. They include Margaret Atwood, David Mervish, Bob Ray, and former mayors David Crombie and Art Eggleton. The letter calls on the federal government to prevent changes to the airport until a long-term plan is presented to residents and fully debated. The province recently passed legislation taking over the city's partial ownership of the airport with a plan to expand it to accommodate jets. And as critics push for more scrutiny of the province's proposal, a reminder that Transport Canada is carrying out online consultations about the project. The agency says it's looking to hear from stakeholders, including residents, travelers, and waterfront users about the future of Billy Bishop. You can have your say through an online survey by email or mail until July 24th. The TTC has a new tool, and it's a loud tool aimed at addressing bad behavior across the subway system in real time. CTV's Beth McDonnell explains.
4: Amanda Yesno encounters people doing drugs and smoking on the TTC.
5: I tell my kids don't look at them and just keep walking.
4: Now, instead of avoiding some safety issues at subway stations, there's a new feature through the Safe TTC app allowing riders like Yesno to take action. When people open the app and report incidents like loitering or harassment, staff can verify it over cameras and send an announcement over the station's PA system. The technology is called Subway Assistance Messenger, or for short, SAM.
6: I spot Fort Monaco, the rule breaker.
4: Here's a demo with a person smoking. TTC Chair Jamal Myers picks up his phone, opens the app, and makes the report to Transit Control. Moments later, this message is heard through the station.
7: Stop smoking immediately. You are being recorded. Police and traffic constables will be this bad. You really want some guys.
4: The technology is part of a pilot project at Kennedy Station since April. The TTC says the idea for SAM came from Sacramento's light rail transit system, as the TTC was upgrading its PA system to digital and cost about $250,000.
8: We already had the CCTV system, so we thought this was an awesome opportunity to basically leverage the two technologies together. And Sacramento had huge, huge benefits in doing this in terms of customer satisfaction and actual reduction in incidents.
4: Riders we spoke with are ready to see improvements.
9: I think that's a great idea because then at least they can, you know, see who it is that issue the fines then.
10: I don't know if it would help, to be honest.
4: Myers was asked if he's comfortable with riders reporting on one another. He says that's what the Safe TTC app is based on.
19: That's how we get a safe TTC back. That's where we want to go. We want to make sure that our customers feel safe.
4: Right now, the technology is limited to subway stations, not subway cars. Beth McDonnell, CTV News.
1: Meanwhile, GO Transit is boosting service for the FIFA World Cup. Capacity on the Lakeshore West and East lines has been increased to provide frequent 15-minute service throughout the day. Metrolink says this means there will be almost 3,000 weekly trips available during the tournament. Late-night service is also being offered on GO Transit and Up Express throughout the week. Regular service is set to resume on July 6th. Still ahead here on CTV News, what does it take to cover the biggest sporting event on the planet? We go behind the scenes at TSN as they prepare for FIFA coverage.

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10: The Blue Jays were going for the series win tonight as they wrapped up a three-game set with the Philadelphia Phillies.
11: But these guys are the challengers.
12: That is strike three called, and Schwarber knew it. And for Max Scherzer, that is a milestone strikeout as well, one he has been waiting for a while. Congratulations to Max, becoming the 11th pitcher in Major League history with 3,500 strikeouts.
10: Wow, milestone night indeed for Jay starter Max Scherzer as he becomes the 11th pitcher in MLB history to record 3,500 strikeouts. Unfortunately, after striking out the first two batters of the game, Scherzer went on to allow five runs on five hits. The Phillies took the game 7-4. Toronto will now get a day off before they welcome the New York Yankees in for a three-game series on Friday. The Tempo were looking for back-to-back wins as they hosted the Connecticut Sun tonight.
13: Pressured by Rivers. In comes Sykes. Off the glass to take the lead. What a night for Slim.
10: Brittany Sykes led the way with a massive 38-point run, leading the Tempo to a 106-102 win with a late goal in overtime. With the win, the Tempo improved their record to 7-5 on their inaugural season. Next up, the team heads south to face the Washington Mystics on Friday night. The Toronto Raptors introduced their new head coach this morning. Former NHL player Pascal Rayom is taking over from Troy Ryan, who left Toronto to become both coach and GM with the PWHL expansion team in San Jose. Rayom played 9 NHL seasons and most recently served as assistant coach of the AHL's Bridgeport Islanders.
14: As a coach, you always want to get to the next level, and I think it was a big part of my coaching career is to get to the highest level I can get, and now I'm going to coach players that they're at their highest level and they're elite athletes, so I was very excited.
10: The Raptors fell short of the PWHL's final playoff spot this past season. The FIFA World Cup, not the only major game in town. The PGA Tour has arrived in the GTA, with competitors teeing off at the RBC Canadian Open in Caledon. CTV's John Musselman with the details.
15: Some of the biggest names in professional golf are here to take part in the RBC Canadian Open. TPC Osprey Valley North Course is hosting this year's event. Today is Pro-Am Day, a chance for players to get a feel for the fairways and greens and a chance for golf fans to get up close and personal with some of their favorite players.
16: That's cool because I always watch them on TV and wonder what it'd be like to see them in person.
17: This is my first time coming to one of these events. It's really cool because you can see the ball and stuff.
18: I got Nick Taylor and I got Dustin Rose.
15: Nick Taylor, wow, the Canadian?
18: Yeah.
15: So what are you going to do with this?
18: I'm going to frame it in my room.
19: And I just got
0: won right on my flag just over like 5 minutes ago.
15: And it's not just the kids who are excited. We met lots of adults who are thrilled to be out here.
7: We love coming out here because it's all about Canada, and it's a beautiful place, and it's in nature, and it's so clean, and you can get close up to all the golfers.
19: I come with my dad every year, something to look forward to. It, you can watch golf on TV, but when you actually come here and see these guys hit the ball, there's just nothing like it.
15: The field includes 156 professionals and amateurs. Big names like Koepka, McIntyre, Rose, and Fleetwood are here. So too are more than 20 Canadian players, including Mackenzie Hughes, Nick Taylor, Adam Hadwin, and Mike Weir.
20: This is the best field that we've had in the last 20 years. With 15 of the top 50 in the official world golf rankings, we got more in-year winners, we got more FedEx Cup champions than we've had ever before. It's going to be a great week.
15: There is a huge merchandise tent on the property offering everything golf-related. The Canadian Open was first played in 1904. It's the third oldest national open championship. Round one begins Thursday morning. John Musselman, CTV News in Caledon.
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23: 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Canadian crafted. Irresistible Schneider's hot dogs can only mean one thing. It's knee table season. Sure, it's a little awkward, and sometimes tricky. But when it's Schneider's, it's oh so worth it.
10: Well, it's the biggest sporting event in the world, and TSN is bringing you all the action. 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
24: The hard work never stops. Team Canada's men's national soccer team's road to the 2026 FIFA World Cup has been years in the making. The same could be said for the team at TSN, led by executive producer Ken Bolden.
25: Year and a half before Qatar, so 5.5 years.
24: The Saskatoon native has been at TSN for three decades.
25: Was always passionate about sports, grew up playing every sport, but realized fairly soon that this was not going to be, like most people, it was not going to be my calling, but loved it. But also love, I think sports is a great palette to tell human stories.
24: From Toronto to Vancouver, from a real set to a virtual set, technology plays a huge part in TSN's coverage of FIFA World Cup.
25: 104 games, to put in context, the Qatar World Cup was 64 games total. And at 64 games, we're going to still be in the group stage. So it is a massive undertaking. For most of the group stage, we have four games a day, some starting as early as 12 noon, some starting as late as 12 midnight Eastern. So, you know, we have multiple crews working in operations and our editorial crews. But yeah, it's buckle up time. It's long haul.
24: No pressure.
25: Yeah, there's pressure. It's awesome. No, I think we're all nervous, and I think that's a good thing. It makes us sharp and something that is different. This is different, and so I think we embrace that.
24: Tune in to TSN, Crave, and CTV for all the excitement. Andrea Case, CTV News.
10: And that's our report for this evening. 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For Lindsay Morrison and all of us here at CTV News, have a good night. I'm Zaraid Allman. We'll see you tomorrow.

0: Danforth has secured funding from not one but two levels of government. We'll have more details about the return of the popular festival set to be announced later this morning. And six people have been arrested in connection with the death of a man at a home in Aurora, York Region. Police say this appears to have been an isolated incident. Also coming up this half hour, we'll take you on a behind-the-scenes look at what it takes to broadcast nonstop coverage of the world's biggest sporting event. Good morning. It is Thursday, June the 11th. Thanks for joining us right here on CP24 Breakfast. Hope your day's off to a good start. Jen is away on vacation. She's back Monday. I'm Nick Dixon. Bill Coulter is on location. He'll be joining us in the 7 o'clock hour of the show. So in the meantime, let's get to the conditions weather-wise this morning for you. Take you live outside and take a look at this great shot coming down from the CN Tower, looking down at Toronto Stadium. I can tell you I was down there yesterday. They are ready for the World Cup to go, and after that concert last night, you can see how all those preparations are really kicking into high gear as we await the first match of the event in Toronto tomorrow. Of course, the first game kicks off in Mexico later today. Right now, 22 degrees, feeling like 30 already, so it's hot and sticky again today. Normal high for this time of year is 23. We're almost at the high. It's going to go much warmer than that today, so going to get up to 30 degrees likely. So factor in the humidity. We're in for another very warm, very muggy day out there, so make sure you're prepared for that as you get out the door today. In the meantime, what happens when you get out the door and get on the road? Maytel joins us now live from the traffic center with a look at what's happening out on the road. Say, Maytel.
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2: Hey, good morning. Well, it looks like we do have problems to start off your drive on the southbound side of the 410. It's just through Derry, the left lane blocked off, and there is a vehicle into the ditch. Not much of an impact on the drive just yet. 401 West Express just through Avenue Road. We did have problems. I saw them on my way in, and it was pretty backed up, but it looks like everything's cleared out of the way. 401 again through the Allen, not bad. 401 through Bathurst looks completely fine. Eastbound 401 through Dixie, just starting to pick up with some volume. I wouldn't even call it that just yet. Out of the Durham region, 401 westbound through Brock Road, that still looks completely fine. And there was some pretty thick fog along the Gardner eastbound in towards the downtown core. Of course, westbound as well. It looks like it is starting to lighten up a bit. Just some volume starting to pick up. Kingston Road west of Victoria Park, that is completely blocked off. A car hit a pole. Back to you.
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0: The 2026 World Cup officially kicks off today in Mexico City. The tournament starts with Mexico taking on South Africa. Then South Korea will play Czechia. The action comes to Toronto tomorrow when Canada welcomes Bosnia and Herzegovina. Canada, along with the U.S. and Mexico, are co-hosts for an expanded field that now includes 48 teams. And the opening game will be held at Estadio Azteca in Mexico City. Each host country will hold an opening ceremony before their first game. Performers today will include Shakira, who's also one of the headliners of the World Cup final halftime show. Today's been declared a public holiday in Mexico City. Schools are closed and people are being encouraged to work from home. Here in Toronto, though, many of us are still hard at work as the final preparations are underway as the city gets ready to host its first ever FIFA World Cup match tomorrow afternoon. CP24's Courtney Hills joins us live from Nathan Phillips Square this morning, where, of course, Courtney, everyone's getting ready. They've got those two pitches behind you, and that'll be one of many areas full of football fans over the next couple of weeks.
3: It's so true. I almost can't believe we're just one day away from the first match happening on Canadian soil, Nick. This is something we've been talking about for many, many months, years, in fact. We know the city's been so busy behind the scenes getting ready for this historic moment. And I can also tell you, down at Nathan Phillips Square, this is a hot spot. People keep showing up, taking photographs with the countdown clock. That's where I found this couple early this morning. When I arrived here, guys, I didn't think I'd actually find anybody because it's so early, but you were here taking some photographs. You're excited about the World Cup. Tell us why.
4: Yes, so we are from Mexico, so I think they're opening today in Toronto, so we just were very excited since we're here now.
3: Yeah,
4: we're like, all right, let's go see it somewhere. I think they're gonna have like a FIFA fan festival. Yeah, we're trying to go to that.
3: And yeah, I know that's gonna be a really popular spot. What do you think the energy is gonna be like in Toronto over the next couple of weeks, especially as we start to host some of these matches?
4: There's a lot of people.
3: Yeah.
4: There's a lot of people. Like, we've seen them in the metro, the airport too. It's going to be good.
3: Okay, so will you be cheering for Mexico or will you cheering for Canada when we have our first match?

0: tomorrow.
1: You know what? Whoever wins is okay. But definitely Mexico, since we're supporting Mexico.
0: I'm sure. I know today their kickoff for their first match is a little bit later on. I'm sure the energy is going to be so exciting. Have you talked to family and friends who are excited about this moment?
1: So, yeah, a few of our family members actually went to Mexico City to see the game just because of the game. Yeah.
0: Cool. And I saw you taking photographs at the countdown clock. Are you going to send those photos to your friends? And
1: they're like on Instagram right now. It's like 5:30 a.m. Yeah.
0: I know. It's and I know you guys worked all night too, right? And you're just taking this in before it's bedtime.
1: Let's go stop and take a picture.
0: What do you think? How's the setup look to you?
1: It's so nice. I like it. I think they're going to have like activities for kids and stuff. Yeah. So that's nice.
0: It's really great for the city. And I think for everybody coming together. Pleasure speaking with you guys. Enjoy your morning. Get some sleep. Okay. It'll be a busy one tomorrow. As I say, Nick, I was a bit surprised to even see some people down here. It's usually pretty quiet early in the morning, but I think that just speaks to the level of excitement in our city right now. People who are so excited to come down, take a photo with this countdown clock. I mean, that's all you ever see down here. But of course, the pitches are here. There's lots of opportunities for people to really get involved in the game. I mean, this is so historic. Looks as though this is going to be the biggest tournament ever for the competition with FIFA. And tomorrow we get this chance to really shine. So we're going to talk to more fans this morning, get a sense of how everybody's feeling, and of course find out how the city is preparing for this. They know they have a transit first approach. Everywhere you look, there's signs saying, you know, consider taking the bus and the TTC, that sort of thing. But even just the cleanup and the prep, so much going into this huge moment for Toronto. Over to you.
2: Okay, quickly, what's the check on the countdown clock to the game time there for Toronto? Courtney, behind you.
0: Yes, it's hours now, right?
2: Yeah.
0: So 17 hours.
2: Exactly.
0: Yeah. So, minutes. I mean, we've been covering this for so long, Nick. It's been days every single time we come down here. It's kind of surreal to see we're this close.
2: Yeah. I remember when it was 365 and then a bunch of hours. Okay. That's amazing. Courtney Hills live at Nathan Phillips Square. Much more from Courtney again on World Cup Eve here in Toronto, but World Cup Day in Mexico. Meantime, on that enhanced GO train service for the FIFA World Cup, that's now in place. Capacity on the Lakeshore West and East lines has been increased to provide frequent 15-minute service throughout the day. Metrolink says that means there will be almost 3,000 weekly trips available during the tournament. Late night service, well, that's also being offered up on GO Transit and Up Express throughout the week. Regular service is set to resume again on July 6th. Now, police are also reminding fans not to fly drones near FIFA World Cup events after two people have now been charged for doing just that during the downtown countdown concert at Fort York in the Bentway last night. The first incident happened near Tecumseh and Niagara Streets around 7:45 in the evening. Police say the drone was intercepted by officers and an individual was charged under the Canada Aviation Regulations. The second drone was identified near Ordnance Street and Strawn Avenue about 9:15. It was also intercepted by police and one person was charged. And remember, you can catch all the game action throughout the FIFA World Cup on TSN, CTV, and Crave. And funding from the province and city has been secured now for Taste of the Danforth. The festival, which is normally held during the second week of August, was canceled for the past couple of years, with organizers citing funding issues. Stan Cho, the Minister of Tourism and Culture and Gaming, telling CP24 the province and city are each contributing $200,000 so the festival can return.
3: This particular injection is a one-time fund to make sure that the festival gets back on its feet. And we know that people are going to attend. We just need to inject life back into the Danforth and the dog days of August to make sure that these businesses understand that this government understands the importance of the Taste of the Danforth. And we're very excited to partner with the City of Toronto this year to make sure that it happens. Taste of the Danforth is back.
2: And more details about the funding and return of Taste are expected to be announced later this morning. Well, a fallen tree is blocking a busy street in the city's East End this morning. Let's take you live right out of Pape Avenue, just north of Dundas Street. Have a look at that. The tree appears to have landed on top of an SUV. Fortunately, nobody was injured that we know of, but some Toronto Hydro lines are also impacted and crews are on the scene. I mean, you could really barely tell that there's an SUV under there, but yeah, as you zoom in there, maybe it's even a truck. Nevertheless, either way, Toronto Hydro on scene, Toronto Fire says the city's forestry division has been notified, but that is going to take some time to deal with. Meantime, Toronto Hydro also responding after a car drove into a hydro pole, knocking it over in Scarborough last night. This happened in the Kingston Road and Kingswood Road area. Toronto Fire says the pole was being held up by wires when crews arrived on scene. Paramedics say one person was taken, found at the scene, but wasn't hurt. Toronto Hydro crews are now handling the situation. Six people have been taken into custody after a homicide in Aurora. York Regional Police say officers responded to a home in the Wellington Street and Walton Drive area yesterday afternoon, where they found a man inside suffering from significant trauma. He was ultimately pronounced dead at the scene.
4: We're going to be on scene for quite a while. We have a forensics team that's going to be looking into all of the incidents surrounding this, and we're going to be collecting evidence. Residents in the neighborhood can expect our officers to be going door to door looking for any video or anyone that might have any information.
2: And the identity of the victim hasn't been released just yet. A motorcyclist, meantime, in critical condition after a crash in Brampton. This happened near Sandalwood Parkway and Torbram Road a little after 5 yesterday evening. Peel police say a motorcycle and sedan collided, sending the male motorcyclist to hospital with life-threatening injuries. The other driver did remain on scene. The cause is now under investigation. The body of the OPP officer killed in the line of duty in Northern Ontario has now arrived at the chief coroner's office for examination. The body of 29-year-old Taryn Bali was flown to Simcoe Airport and then driven to Toronto. And as you see here, first responders lined up on bridges as the hearse traveled on Highway 400 and was then greeted by officers who were lined up along the street leading to the coroner's office.
5: An incredible officer, just over 2.5 years on, one of those officers that was literally a team builder, part of the team, positive, inspirational, motivated, really knew the law, and really had a keen interest in supporting victims. He was the total package. He really was.
6: It's not lost on me or the premier, the risk that everyone takes. What we have to do is make sure that we have their backs, that we stand with them on their easiest and their hardest days, and that we recognize the importance of public safety. Earlier today, I was down at the Toronto Police College just giving a charge to the class that's soon to depart for their basic constable training in Elmer, Ontario. And I said, that flash on the side of the uniform means something. When Constable Bally wore that flash, it was to tie the past, the present, and one day the future together. We're going to miss him. We're going to stand with his family. And we're going to make sure that people speak his name and know one thing, that he lived and he loved his profession.
2: Bally and members of the James Bay Detachment were trying to stop a vehicle in Hearst, about 950 kilometers north of Toronto, at about 12:30 Tuesday afternoon. OPP say Bally was hit and then later died at the scene. 18-year-old Hearst resident Justin Veroneau, who just taken off from a hospital where he was being assessed under the Mental Health Act, has now been charged with first-degree murder. Well, fresh from a trip to the U.S., Premier Doug Ford welcoming Pennsylvania's governor to Queen's Park yesterday. Josh Shapiro visiting the legislature to sign a memorandum of understanding on the economic cooperation with Ford in the province of Ontario. The MOU says Ontario and Pennsylvania will pursue expanded energy trade and deepen their partnership in key sectors such as critical minerals and manufacturing. Shapiro's trip north of the border comes after Ford paid a visit to Washington promoting the benefits of tariff-free trade in North America.
7: I've made one thing very clear. Tariffs and uncertainty hurt workers, businesses, and families in both our great countries. I've also been very clear about something else. I love the United States. I love the American people. I respect the American entrepreneurial spirit. And I believe deeply in what we can achieve together.
8: There's only 29 miles between the Port of Erie and Port Dover. There's not a lot of room between us, separating us, and there's an opportunity for us to strengthen our ties and come even closer together. While we may come from two different countries, I know Premier Ford and I work hard every day to create economic opportunity for the lives of the people we were sworn to serve and protect.
2: The province says it's signed 7 new economic cooperation agreements with U.S. states since 2023. Well, York Region Police and the city of Markham are out with another warning about coyotes after 3 more incidents have been reported over the past couple of days. Police say the new incidents involve concerning coyote behavior in parks near McCowan Road and 16th Avenue. That's the same area where a teen and boy were bitten last month. Animal Services is monitoring the area and residents are being told to keep a close eye on their kids and pets. Police say you should call them immediately if you see a coyote behaving aggressively or lingering near people. Well, do you ever wonder what it takes to broadcast nonstop coverage of the world's biggest sporting event? Well, we're going to find out after the break. CTV's Andrea Case is going to take you behind the scenes at TSN as they prepare for days and days and hours of World Cup coverage. That's next on Breakfast.
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2: There. All right, this is CB24 Breakfast. It is 6:17 on your Thursday morning. 22 degrees out there, feeling like 30 already. And we're going to a 30, which Bill Coulter has kindly sent me an email, tells me will feel like 37 once we reach our daytime high today. So keep that in mind. Bill's given us a really detailed breakdown here, and he'll join us at 7 with more of this. But 7 to 9 a.m. this morning, there was a risk of some light showers. Between 9 and noon, a risk of showers and maybe some isolated storms, intense activity dies out west of the GTA. Noon to 2, mainly cloudy, but a sun. 3 to midnight, partly cloudy, but again, that high of 30, feeling like 37 today. It already feels like 30, so we've got a lot more humidity to work through here as the day progresses. But yeah, definitely off to another hot and muggy start. And of course, the FIFA World Cup starts officially today in Mexico, but then it arrives for Game 1 tomorrow in Toronto. And it is the biggest sporting event in the world. And CTV and TSN are bringing you all of the action. CTV's Andrea Case takes us behind the scenes now to show you how the networks are working to bring you nonstop coverage.
17: The hard work never stops. Team Canada's men's national soccer team's road to the 2026 FIFA World Cup has been years in the making. The same could be said for the team at TSN, led by executive producer Ken Bolden.
18: A year and a half before Qatar, so 5.5 years.
17: The Saskatoon native has been at TSN for 3 decades.
18: Was always passionate about sports, grew up playing every sport, but realized fairly soon that this was not going to be, like most people, it was not going to be my calling, but loved it. But also I think sports is a great palette to tell human stories.
17: From Toronto to Vancouver, from a real set to a virtual set, technology plays a huge part in TSN's coverage of FIFA World Cup.
18: 104 games, to put in context, the Qatar World Cup was 64 games total. And at 64 games, we're going to still be in the group stage. So it is a massive undertaking. For most of the group stage, we have 4 games a day, some starting as early as 12 noon, some starting as late as 12 midnight Eastern. So you know, we have multiple crews working in operations and our editorial crews. But yeah, it's buckle up time. It's long haul.
19: No pressure?
18: Yeah, there's pressure. It's awesome.
19: No,
18: I think we're all nervous, and I think that's a good thing. It makes us sharp and something that is different. This is different, and so I think we embrace that.
17: Tune in to TSN, Crave, and CTV for all the excitement. Andrea Case, CTV News.
2: Of course, CP24 will have you covered, you know, from Toronto Stadium, from FanFest, and from other watch parties, you know, throughout the next month, effectively. I mean, starting today here, this is really sort of day one of the Cup. Day one in Toronto, of course, is tomorrow. We got a lot of plans for that, too. But, you know, Maytel, you know from working in television, you know, the behind-the-scenes situation, it's like ducks on water, right? Like, underneath, like, they're paddling incredibly hard. But it looks pretty good on top of the water, for the most part, right? But, I mean, that crew at TSN, the number of people they have working behind the scenes, in front of the camera, it is like everyone at TSN, I don't think they're going to sleep for the next month.
20: Well, it's kind of like the Olympics. It's the same thing, right? Yeah. Like there's just so much going on. There's so much to cover. Yeah. Today, I think it starts in Mexico, right?
2: Mm-hmm.
20: South Africa's playing. Yes. Yeah. I'm not sure who.
2: Mexico.
20: There you go. Yeah. South Africa playing Mexico. And then here in Toronto, there's just so much behind the scenes going on. Mm-hmm. Not even just with the TV stuff, but also with the road preparations and blocking off everything. And there's tons of bathrooms, I'm hearing, downtown across the roadways because there's going to be nowhere to park.
2: Lots of bathrooms with nowhere to park. Exactly.
20: Right. Yeah. So if you're walking, at least there's porta potties.
2: Mm-hmm. It's so true. It is. I was down there yesterday collecting some of my accreditation, and it's really incredible how that sort of vicinity, that Liberty Village, Bentway, you know, BMO/Toronto Stadium area has just completely transformed itself into FIFA World Cup sort of HQ. That is going to be the hub of everything. But there is so much more to show, and we've obviously been doing a lot of planning and prepping as well, just to make sure that we not only cover what's happening there, but also what's happening so in and around the GTA, because we are so multicultural, so diverse, you know, around the city and around the GTA. There are so many different nationalities going to be cheering on all their teams. And like Ken said, I mean, you're talking about 104 matches. I mean, there's like wherever you're from, or you probably know someone or are from one of these other countries, but then you're also cheering for Canada at the same time. So
20: right.
2: It's really,
20: I'm hearing this is the biggest one ever.
2: It is. This is the most expanded field yet. Yeah.
20: Wow. 104 games, right?
2: Matches.
20: So it's going to be crazy.
2: Yeah, it's going to be huge. Exactly. There's more sports to talk about as well, by the way. Talk to the NBA Finals. The Knicks now a win away from their first NBA title in more than 50 years.
21: Brunson gets it, fires up a three. Shot no good. The tip, it's gone! It's gone! It's gone!
2: And if you turned off the TV like I did about 10 o'clock last night, you thought that the Spurs were running away with this one. Former Raptors OG Anunoby tipping in the miss of a long three-pointer from Jalen Brunson with 1.2 seconds left to complete a record 29-point comeback. That's how certain I was the Spurs were going to win, that they were so far behind. The Knicks were anyway, but they win 107-106. The Knicks now lead the series 3-1. That means the team has three chances to win their first title since 1973. The Spurs led by 27 at half, but the Knicks came all the way back, led by 36 points from Brunson, 35 in Anunoby. Game 5, Saturday in San Antonio. San Antonio lost the first two games at home, as the Knicks have taken this lead in the series.
20: Well, maybe Donald Trump wasn't distracting the Knicks, so maybe that's why
2: he wasn't there last night.
20: Exactly.
2: I saw
20: a video of him actually falling asleep at the game.
2: That was kind of all over Twitter the other day, that's for sure. Meantime, who was at the game last night? Taylor Swift was at Game 4 of the NBA Finals at Madison Square Garden. The arena, of course, receiving a lot of attention as recently as a possible location for her upcoming wedding to Travis Kelce. Swift wore a blue t-shirt with Stevie Nicks printed in orange, Nicks spelled K-N-I-C-K-S, and was seated alongside singers Esta and Elena Haim. So yeah, Swifties.
20: She's going to get married at Madison Square Garden.
2: That's the first time just reading that, yeah. Imagine how many people.
20: What is that? 50,000 people? More?
2: It's probably more like 22,000. It's an arena rather than a stadium.
20: Is it going to be a concert? Is she selling tickets?
2: Like, yeah. But yeah, that's the rumor.
20: That's aggressive. That's a little over the top.
2: When you're a complete multi-billionaire and have that opportunity and... You know?
20: She's humble, right? Stay humble.
2: Is this bad blood? I had to go there. All right, we got to go. We got to take a quick break here on CP24 Breakfast. Coming up, more news as we get your Thursday going, as we get ready for the FIFA World Cup.
22: Yeah, Larry was playing like crazy. But like, I'm confident. I think we got a good shot of doing something this season. I just can't imagine us without him. He's my favorite person to watch too, so I don't know what I'd do.
23: The division's looking really strong this year. We might have a chance of going to the finals.
22: But I don't know. What do you think?
24: Man, I think you talk too much.
22: Okay.
24: You hear that? That's nice.

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1: After years of preparations, the waiting's over. The 2026 FIFA World Cup is here. NCB24 is at Nathan Phillips Square in Pride House this morning as Toronto gets set to host its first match ever tomorrow. Another big event in the city, Taste of the Danforth, is returning to Greektown after a two-year break. The festival set to make its triumphant return this year after securing funding from multiple levels of government. And six people have been arrested in connection with the death of a man at a home in Aurora. York Regional Police say this appears to have been an isolated incident. Good morning. It is 6:30 on your Thursday morning, June the 11th. Thanks for joining us right here on CP24 Breakfast. I'm Nick Dixon. Jen is away until Monday. Bill's on location, so we'll be joining him in about half an hour's time. In the meantime, let's talk about the conditions out there right now. And it is pretty muggy already. Take a look at the haze on this shot here this morning. And if you haven't looked at the temperature yet or haven't looked outside, you're walking into a very muggy and moist environment. 30 degrees is what it feels like out there. 22 is the conditions right now. But we're going to a high of 30. And once you factor in the humidity, you're looking at feeling like 37. Now, Bill says there is a little bit of a risk of some early morning sort of showers and maybe moving into some storms. By the time the afternoon arrives, sometime after 2 o'clock, we should clear out, but it should be a humid day as well. Again, getting to that high of 30. And take a look at that sunset time today. 8:59, almost 9 o'clock. Of course, the sun is up already, so these days getting incredibly long as we head toward the summer solstice. So that is a quick look at your Thursday forecast.
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3: Finding some troubles now on the drive on the Toronto-bound side of the QEW. It's on the upside of the Burlington Skyway. Broken down truck in the right lane. And just a bit of a distraction, if anything. As for the Gardner heading into downtown, so far it's just some volume starting to pick up. It looks like the fog has really dissipated. On to the Don Valley Parkway South, it's loading up as you make your way down towards I would call it Lawrence at this point. It looks like problems just cleared out of the way. Southbound on the 410 through Derry, but definitely loading up with some volume. 401 through the city, both ways through Avenue Road, still not doing too badly. Out of camera range on the 401 westbound out by the sixes, there is still some construction slowing the drive. Also, Kingston Road just west of Victoria Park, I believe. Yes, west of Victoria Park. That was blocked off because of a collision.
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1: Well, the biggest World Cup in history officially kicks off today in Mexico City. The tournament starts with Mexico taking on South Africa, and then South Korea will play Czechia. The action arrives here in Toronto tomorrow when Canada welcomes Bosnia and Herzegovina. Canada, along with the U.S. and Mexico, are co-hosts for an expanded field that now includes 48 teams. Now, the opening game will be held at Estadio Azteca in Mexico City. East Coast country will hold an opening ceremony before their first games. Performers today include Shakira, who is also one of the headliners of the World Cup final halftime show. Today's also been declared a public holiday in Mexico City. Schools are closed and people are being encouraged to work from home. Meantime, here in Toronto, final preps are now underway as the city is getting ready to host its first ever FIFA World Cup match that goes tomorrow afternoon. CP24's Courtney Hills joins us live this morning at Nathan Phillips Square with what you're hearing from fans who are already gathering and talking about this. And again, that countdown clock just being hours rather than days, months, or weeks. It really feels real today, I'm sure, Courtney.
4: It does. I was also just thinking, how nice would it be, Nick, if we also got a holiday for tomorrow for that first match on Canadian soil? I think a lot of people will maybe be watching the match during work hours. We know the energy is just going to be electric. Yes, we're down at Nathan Phillips Square, the countdown clock just over my shoulder here, and we're into the hours now to, again, the first match happening here in Canada. And this has really just been such a hub. So many people coming down, taking photographs, enjoying some of the activities. The mini pitches are set up here, and people from around around the world who are in Toronto right now for this historic moment. The festivities really kicked off last night over at FanFest. They had this concert that thousands of people attended. The energy also really great there last night. Bryan Adams took to the stage. We had a chance to talk to some people about how excited they are about the weeks to come.
5: We love it. The energy is amazing. We love it. We love seeing Toronto coming together. We love the everything about this, right?
6: It's actually really nice. There's a lot of events. It's really fun. It's a great way for the city to connect.
7: Oh, I feel very special, you know, just to be here. I mean, a lot of people, they don't get to come to this, you know, but, you know, I'm so lucky to get a free ticket, so that's why I'm here.
4: And we know so many people were online trying to get their hands on those free tickets for FanFest. That's going to be another really popular spot for all of the matches, Nick. We know especially on match days, but certainly throughout the course of the FIFA tournament, people getting together with other fans from around the world, just celebrating this huge moment with the tournament and for our city. So again, this morning, we're going to talk to some more people, get reaction in terms of Toronto and how ready we are. I mean, city officials say we know that we're ready to go. Transit, of course, is going to be the priority. We also know it's going to be so busy in Toronto. So again, the message on that is to consider taking the bus, the subway, the streetcar for any sort of activity in Toronto and probably plan ahead. I mean, even for us covering this, we know how much planning is going into getting anywhere in Toronto right now because of how busy it will be and just how exciting this all is. Over to you.
1: Yeah, lots of excitement, lots of planning. Indeed, Courtney Hills is live at Nathan Phillips Square for us this morning. We'll check back with Courtney soon. Thanks, Court. Meantime, as Court was talking about planning, enhanced GO train service for the FIFA World Cup, that is now in place. Capacity on the Lakeshore West and East lines has been increased now to provide frequent 15-minute service throughout the day. Metrolink says this means there will be almost 3,000 weekly trips available during the tournament. Late-night service also being beefed up on GO Transit and Up Express throughout the week. Regular service will resume again on July 6. Now, police are also reminding fans not to fly drones near FIFA World Cup events after two people were charged for doing it near the Countdown concert at Fort York and the Bentway last night. The first incident happening near Tecumseh and Niagara Streets around 7:45. Police said the drone was intercepted by officers and an individual was charged under Canadian aviation regulations. The second drone was identified near Ordnance Street and Strawn Avenue about 9:15. It was also intercepted by police and another person was charged. And a reminder, and remember this, you can catch all the game action throughout the FIFA World Cup. We were about to see it there. There's a cool promo on TSN, CTV, and Crave. Now, funding from the city and province has been secured now for Taste of the Danforth. The festival, which is normally held during the second week of August, was canceled the past couple of years, with organizers citing funding issues. However, Provincial Minister of Tourism, Culture and Gaming, Stan Cho, tells CP24, the province and city are each contributing $200,000, so the festival can return.
8: It's small business owners. We heard it from all up and down the Danforth said that they wanted this festival back. They told the government at all levels how important this festival was to their livelihood and the community vibrance, too. This is something that the community looked forward to for decades. So we heard it from everybody. Look, I think it's unacceptable that this festival hasn't been around for 3 years. I think 3 years is far too long. And the time was right to say that we need to bring this festival back before it loses its momentum. We know people still remember it fondly, and we're bringing it back for this year.
1: More details about the funding and return of Taste of the Danforth are expected to be announced later this morning. Toronto Hydro, meantime, responding after a car drove into a hydro pole, knocking it over in Scarborough last night. Happened in the Kingston Road and Kingswood Road area. Toronto Fire says the pole was being held up by wires as crews arrived on scene. Paramedics say one person was found on scene but wasn't injured. Toronto Hydro is now handling the situation. Six people have been taken into custody after a homicide in Aurora. York Regional Police say officers responded to a home in the Wellington Street and Walton Drive area yesterday afternoon. They found a man inside suffering from significant trauma, and he was pronounced dead on the scene.
9: We do know this is quite a busy street. We know there's a lot of cars that are traveling by and a lot of people that are walking on foot. And we are making an appeal to anyone that was in the area around 2:45 p.m. this afternoon to please reach out to our investigators if they saw anything suspicious, if they have any dash cam that they can share with us.
1: And the identity of the victim hasn't been released just yet. A motorcyclist is in critical condition after a crash in Brampton. It happened near Sandalwood Parkway and Torbram Road a little after 5 yesterday evening. Peel Police say the motorcycle and sedan collided, sending the male motorcyclist to hospital with life-threatening injuries. The driver of the vehicle did remain on scene. The cause is under investigation. Well, fresh from a trip to the U.S., Premier Doug Ford welcomed Pennsylvania's governor to Queen's Park. Josh Shapiro visiting the Ontario legislature and signing a memorandum of understanding on economic cooperation with the province. The MOU says Ontario and Pennsylvania will pursue expanded energy, trade, and deepen their partnership in key sectors such as critical minerals and manufacturing. Shapiro's trip north of the border comes after Ford visited Washington, D.C., promoting the benefits of tariff-free trade in North America.
10: I've made one thing very clear. Tariffs and uncertainty hurt workers, businesses, and families in both our great countries. I've also been very clear about something else. I love the United States. I love the American people. I respect the American entrepreneurial spirit. And I believe deeply in what we can achieve together. There's only 29 miles between the Port of Erie and Port Dover. There's not a lot of room between us, separating us, and there's an opportunity for us to strengthen our ties and come even closer together. While we may come from two different countries, I know Premier Ford and I work hard every day to create economic opportunity for the lives of the people we were sworn to serve and protect.
1: The province says it signed seven new economic cooperation agreements with U.S. states since 2003. Okay, let's turn to sports right now and an absolutely remarkable historic comeback for the New York Knicks last night. Team now just a win away from its first NBA championship in more than 50 years.
11: Brunson gets it, fires up a three. Shot no good, the tip, it's gone! It's gone! It's gone!
1: Former Raptor OG Anunoby tipped in the miss of a long three-pointer from Jalen Brunson with 1.2 ticks left on the clock, completing the NBA Finals record 29-point comeback. The 107-106 win gives the Knicks a 3-1 series lead and now three chances to win their first title since 1973. The Spurs led by 27 at the half, but the Knicks came all the way back, led by 36 from Brunson and 33 from Anunoby. Game 5 goes Saturday night in San Antonio. Can't believe it. I turned it off and the Knicks were way down. Meantime, Taylor Swift was a game four of the NBA Finals between the Knicks and Spurs. Of course, that took place at Madison Square Garden. That arena has received a lot of attention recently as a possible location for her upcoming wedding to Travis Kelce. Swift was wearing a blue t-shirt with Stevie Nicks printed in orange lettering and was seated courtside along with singers Estee and Alana Haim. I hope I'm saying those right. And the Toronto Raptors have a new head coach. Former NHLer Pascal Rome is taking over for Troy Ryan, who left Toronto to become the coach and GM with the PWHL expansion team in San Jose. Rome played 9 seasons in the NHL and most recently was the assistant coach of the Bridgeport Islanders of the American Hockey League before the team relocated to Hamilton.
12: My goal is to come to the rink and have fun with the players and make sure the players are comfortable to go on the ice. But when you step on the ice, it's time to work. It's a job now. It's pro hockey. And I'm so excited just to have the chance to be here and to help the athletes to get better. You know, that's my goal right now.
1: Man, Rome won the Stanley Cup with the New Jersey Devils back in 2003. Toronto Tempo, meantime, looking for another win last night at Coca-Cola Coliseum.
13: Pressured by Rivers. In comes Sykes, off the glass, to take the lead! What a night for Sloan!
1: And Brittany Sykes had a massive game, 38 points, leading the Tempo to a 106-102 overtime win. With that win, the Tempo improved to 7-5 now in the team's inaugural season. It's now heading out on the road to face the Washington Mystics tomorrow night. Let's keep that going. Blue Jays, meantime, have the day off after losing a series against the Philadelphia Phillies.
14: But these guys are the challengers.
15: That is strike three called, and Schwarber knew it. And for Max Scherzer, that is a milestone strikeout as well, one he has been waiting for a while. Congratulations to Max, becoming the 11th pitcher in Major League history with 3,500 strikeouts.
1: Yes, a milestone night for Jay starter Max Scherzer, becoming just the 11th pitcher in Major League history to record 3,500 strikeouts. However, after striking out the first two batters of the game, Scherzer went on to allow 5 runs over 3 1/3 in a 7-4 loss. The Jays open a series at home tomorrow with the Yankees. That is tomorrow night, same day as the opening day of the World Cup. So if you're going and have plans to get into the city, make sure you're prepared and pack your patience. Speaking about getting around, we'll have everything you need to know about your morning commute, including traffic, transit, plus a check on operations in and out of Pearson Airport. Of course, that'll be busy with all the World Cup fans. Stay with us. More CP24 Breakfast in a couple of minutes.
14: Hello, your cell phone. How can I help?
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10: All right, beautiful live shot this morning, taking a look at Pearson Airport. It's 23 degrees, feels like 31 already this morning. We've got a long way to go from here, but let's find out what's happening at Pearson this morning, live inside the Integrated Operations Control Center, where Airport Duty Manager Michael Tomas is standing by. Michael, good morning.
11: Hey, good morning, Nick. Things are picking up here slowly. We got 140,000 passengers traveling through today on 1,000 flights. So we hit that 1,000 flight mark. Wait times are currently normal here. Consistently busy throughout the day here with flights. Monitoring some East Coast weather for the airports out east. All those airports, they should be able to handle what they're kind of getting in regards to the weather, but passengers traveling to those airports, just check your flight status. Just an update as well, the U.S. Northeast airports, JFK, Newark, LaGuardia, those kind of airports, they're also probably going to be in some TMI, some traffic management initiatives for the afternoon, so check your flight status on those airports as well. And then in regards to the World Cup festivities that I mentioned yesterday here in both terminals. So between 10:30 and 1:30 this afternoon, we have some Magnet Soccer FC freestylers, some live DJs, and the Street Squad is going to be out as well in both terminals. So for arriving and departing passengers, they can enjoy those activities. And I'll throw it back to you, Nick.
10: Okay, Michael, sounds like an exciting and busy time at Pearson. Appreciate that. Now let's find out what's happening on the roads. Likely far less exciting, more likely a grind, Maytel.
12: Well, it definitely is becoming much heavier out there. We do have problems on the 401 westbound in the express out by the 410. You can see 1-2 vehicles into the ditch. And so far, no emergency equipment on scene. But I imagine once tows and emergency equipment arrive on scene, you'll have at least one lane blocked off. So just be prepared for that. Once you get beyond that, we're also dealing with problems on the 401 westbound. It's in the collectors just approaching here, Ontario. It's two right lanes that are blocked off through that stretch as well. So once we have lanes blocked off by the 410, I imagine it'll just get things much worse. Toronto bound side of the QEW, upside of the Burlington Skyway, we still have this truck here blocking the right lane, so a bit of a distraction. And southbound on the 410, problems through Derry, they're gone. Thankfully, no other live lane issues to pass along so far. Now let's check in with Susan Wynn over at TTC Transit Control and see how transit is doing so far this morning. Good morning, Susan.
13: Good morning, Maytel. We're off to a great start this morning. All our routes are rolling out very smoothly across the city. No delays or disruptions on our radar. So whether you're heading underground into our subway system or taking one of our surface routes, you can expect an easy, reliable commute. And following last night's kickoff concert, the FIFA Fan Festival officially opens this afternoon. And we are heading there. Taking TTC is your fastest option. We've set up a new temporary transit terminal called the Fleet Hub that's located on Fleet Street between Strawn and Fort York. This will act as a temporary pickup and drop off for riders heading to the FIFA Fan Festival or Toronto Stadium. And the fastest way to get there is by streetcar. You can take the 509 Harbourfront from Union Station or the 511 Bathurst streetcar from Bathurst Station. We've added extra service on both those routes, so you can expect the streetcar every 5 minutes all day long. And if you need help with directions, we'll have staff at key locations across the city to help you with that. Be on the lookout for them. They'll be wearing bright red TTC jerseys. And for more information, you can always check our service alerts on our website. Now over to you, Nick. Good morning.
10: Hey, Susan. Good morning. Thanks for that. And yeah, definitely this is a transit first situation here with all what's happening FIFA World Cup wise. We'll have more on that and more CP24 breakfast just ahead. Stick around.
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23: The hard work never stops. Team Canada's men's national soccer team's road to the 2026 FIFA World Cup has been years in the making. The same could be said for the team at TSN, led by executive producer Ken Bolden.
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23: The Saskatoon native has been at TSN for 3 decades.
24: Was always passionate about sports, grew up playing every sport, but realized fairly soon that this was not going to be, like most people, it was not going to be my calling, but loved it. 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
23: From Toronto to Vancouver, from a real set to a virtual set, technology plays a huge part in TSN's coverage of FIFA World Cup.
24: 104 games, to put in context, the Qatar World Cup was 64 games total. And at 64 games, we're going to still be in the group stage. So it is a massive undertaking. For most of the group stage, we have 4 games a day, some starting as early as 12 noon, some starting as late as 12 midnight Eastern. So you know, we have multiple crews working in operations and our editorial crews. But yeah, it's buckle up time. It's long haul.
23: No pressure?
24: Yeah, there's pressure. It's awesome. No, I think we're all nervous, and I think that's a good thing. It makes us sharp and something that is different. This is different, and so I think we embrace that.
23: Tune in to TSN, Crave, and CTV for all the excitement. Andrea Case, CTV News.

0: Hi, everyone. Mayor Tom Marakis here, and my weekend best bet is the Aurora Performing Arts Festival happening at Aurora Town Square. This Saturday from 10 a.m. to 1 p.m., young singers, dancers, and performers from across York region will take the stage to showcase their talents. It's a great opportunity to support local youth and experience the energy and creativity of some of the most talented young performers from across York region. And if you've never visited Aurora Town Square, this is a perfect opportunity to make the trip. And then after the show, you can spend some time exploring our beautiful downtown, visiting our great local shops and restaurants, or simply enjoying everything that the town of Aurora has to offer. Well, I hope you'll join us this Saturday in downtown Aurora.
1: Hi, everybody. 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And let me tell you, it is full of energy and positivity and, of course, inclusivity. So come down, explore downtown Newmarket, and be an ally. 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

0: this morning on CP24 Breakfast. Hope your day is off to a good start. Jen's on vacation back Monday. I'm Nick Dixon. Appreciate you being here. Breaking news this morning from the Black Creek and Trithewey Drive area, where a police officer has been rushed to hospital after being shot. Police say officers were conducting a search warrant when there was an exchange of gunfire. Paramedics telling CP24 one person is in hospital in critical condition while a second suffered serious life-threatening injuries. We have a crew now heading to the scene. Stay with CP24 for the very latest on this breaking story. In the meantime, right now, we're going to take a check on the conditions outside now. Bill Coulter, as we mentioned, is on location this morning down at Pride House. And boy, this morning's forecast, Bill, already so muggy, so hot. Perfect day to have the short sleeves on.
1: Yeah, absolutely. But it is a really interesting contrast. You're up in North Scarborough, the north end of the city. You're 23, feeling close to 30. That mugginess is definitely palpable, but it's probably starting to get uncomfortable. Down by the waterfront, because the winds have shifted around to come in off the water, it actually has a bit of a damp but cooler feel, so you might be okay in long sleeves to start things off. And that's generally the trend, especially early in the warm weather season. If you get a wind off the water, the waters of Lake Ontario are pretty cool. If you're immediately along the lakeshore, that'll help you out, and it's a good way to find relief. We're right by George Brown's waterfront campus, where Pride House, great opportunity starting today, right through the run of the World Cup, will be offering an opportunity for people. I think it can handle a capacity about 150, maybe a little bit more, to come and take part in all kinds of programming and watch those games. So we're going to talk about that this morning and other activations along the waterfront, but I'll get you the weather you need to get off on your way in hopefully comfort. 23, feeling close to 30 is where we're at right now at Pearson, 21 along the lakeshore. 30 is where we're headed. And when we get there this afternoon, boy, it will be a impressive, feeling 37. Now, that's a lot of potential energy. We see the risk of a few showers because you need both the energy and the triggers for that energy. It's kind of like you light off fireworks. You can have that firework, but if you don't light a match, nothing happens. This morning, we've seen a few pop-up showers. The bulk of the energy showing up on our models combined with the triggers are over Midwestern Ontario. So we're seeing thunderstorms bumper up against the Niagara Escarpment and then kind of fizzle as they come our way and end up just being these light showers. That will be the case through the morning, and we'll see some cloud hang on for early afternoon, and then it will stabilize. The afternoon, not bad, but it will be incredibly muggy, a bit more active weather tonight and tomorrow morning, and then we see a clear out and a freshening up just in time for the game, the beautiful game on Friday. We'll talk more about that and have more from Pride House here along the waterfront. For now, send it back inside for a look at traffic.
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3: Well, we do have this ongoing issue on the 401 westbound. It's in the express just by the 410, the 403. There are a couple of vehicles in the ditch. They spun the camera around, but you can see emergency crews are now blocking the right lane. So it is quickly backing things up. Unfortunately, just beyond that, we are also dealing with another problem here. Not the greatest camera shot, but this is westbound 401 in the collectors approaching here, Ontario, or just beyond it, I should say. Two right lanes are out with a crash. So that little stretch of highway, very slow going. Heading on to the QEW Toronto bound, upside of the Burlington Skyway, there is a stalled truck. The right lane is blocked off. Also out of camera range, 401 westbound by the sixes, construction still tying things up, and you probably want to avoid Trithewey and Black Creek because of police activity.
2: The CP24 traffic report is brought to you by
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3: Now let's check in with Susan Wynn at TTC Transit Control and see how things are doing this morning. Good morning, Susan.
5: Good morning, Maytel. The TTC network is moving very well this morning. No issues to flag for you for your morning commute. So expect an easy commute if you are heading across the city. If you're planning on taking in action at the FIFA Fan Festival this afternoon, taking the TTC is your best option. We've set up a temporary transit terminal called the Fleet Hub, located on Fleet Street between Strawn and Fort York, to ensure that your trip is as smooth as possible. The easiest way to get there is taking the 509 Harbourfront from Union Station on Line 1, or on Line 2, ahead to Bathurst Station and take the 511 Bathurst route. This Fleet Hub will act as the primary pickup and drop-off zone if you are heading to the Fan Festival or Toronto Stadium. And if you need a hand with directions along the way, we'll have key TTC staff at transfer points to help you in the downtown core. Be on the lookout for them wearing the bright red TTC jerseys. And as always, make sure to plan ahead using our trip planner on our website and checking our service alerts on our website as well for real-time updates during your

0: travels. Now over to you, Nick.
1: All right, Susan, appreciate that update. Thank you. Well, the biggest World Cup in history officially kicks off today in Mexico City. The tournament starts with Mexico taking on South Africa, and then South Korea will play Czechia. The action comes to Toronto tomorrow when Canada welcomes Bosnia-Herzegovina. Canada, along with the U.S. and Mexico, are co-hosts for an expanded field that now includes 48 teams. Now, the opening match will be held at Estadio Azteca in Mexico City. Each host country will hold an opening ceremony before their first game. Performers today include Shakira, who's also one of the headliners of the World Cup final halftime show. And today has been declared a public holiday in Mexico City. Schools are closed and people are being encouraged to work from home. Meantime, FIFA World Cup festivities kicked off last night here in Toronto with Bryan Adams headlining a star-studded countdown concert launching the biggest tournament in World Cup history. The Canadian rocker was joined by Haitian hitmaker Wyclef Jean, Canadian-Moroccan artist Nora Fatahi, and Toronto band The Beaches. The show, which was held at Fort York in the Bentway, also featured performances from Ontario roots artist I, Bangladeshi-American DJ Sanjoy, and French hip-hop artist Vega Dream.
2: We love it. The energy is amazing. We love it. We love seeing Toronto coming together. We love everything about this, right?
3: It's actually really nice. There's a lot of events. It's really fun. It's a great way for the city to connect.
4: Oh, I feel very special, you know, just to be here. I mean, a lot of people, they don't get to come to this, you know, but, you know, I'm so lucky to get a free ticket, so that's why I'm here.
1: Amazing to see. Companion concerts were also held simultaneously last night in the U.S. and Mexico. Meantime, enhanced GO Train service for the FIFA World Cup, that's now in place. Capacity along the Lakeshore West and East lines has been increased to provide frequent 15-minute service throughout the day. Metrolink says this means there will be almost 3,000 weekly trips available during the tournament. Late-night service also being offered up on GO Transit and Up Express throughout the week. Regular service resumes again back on July 6th. And police are reminding fans not to fly drones near any FIFA World Cup events after two people were now charged for doing that near the countdown concert at Fort York in the Bentway last night. The first incident happening near Tecumseh and Niagara Streets around 7:45. Police say the drone was intercepted by officers and an individual was then charged under the Canadian aviation regulations. The second drone was identified near Ordnance Street and Strawn Avenue about 9:15. It was also intercepted by police and another person was charged. And remember, you can catch all the game action throughout the FIFA World Cup live on TSN, CTV, and Crave. Well, funding from the province and city has now been secured for Taste of the Danforth. The festival, which is normally held during the second week of August, had been canceled for the past couple of years, with organizers citing funding issues. However, the Provincial Minister for Tourism, Culture and Gaming, Stan Cho, tells CP24 the province and city are each contributing $200,000 so the festival can come back.
5: This particular injection is a one-time fund to make sure that the festival gets back on its feet. And we know that people are going to attend. We just need to inject life back into the Danforth, into dog days of August, to make sure that these businesses understand that this government understands the importance of the Taste of the Danforth. And we're very excited to partner with the City of Toronto this year to make sure that it happens. Taste of the Danforth is back.
1: More details about the funding and return of Taste of the Danforth expected to be announced later this morning. Well, six people have been taken into custody after a homicide in Aurora. York Regional Police say officers responded to a home in the Wellington Street and Walton Drive area yesterday afternoon. They found a man inside suffering from significant trauma. He was pronounced dead at the scene.
6: We do know this is quite a busy street. We know there's a lot of cars that are driving by and a lot of people that are walking on foot. And we are making an appeal to anyone that was in the area around 2:45 p.m. this afternoon to please reach out to our investigators if they saw anything suspicious, if they have any dash cam that they can share with us.
1: Now, the identity of the victim hasn't been released just yet. York Regional Police and the City of Markham, meantime, out with another warning for residents about coyotes after three more incidents were reported in just the past couple of days. Police say the new incidents involve concerning coyote behavior in parks near McCowan Road and 16th Avenue. You may remember that's the same area where a teen and a boy were bitten last month. Animal Services is monitoring the area, and residents are being told to keep a close eye on their kids and pets. Police say you should call them immediately if you see a coyote behaving aggressively or lingering near people. Okay, let's talk a little sports this morning. New York Knicks now just a win away from their first NBA championship in more than 50 years.
7: Brunson gets it, fires up a three. Shot no good, the tip, it's gone!
1: It was good. It was remarkable, actually. Former Raptor OG Anunoby tipping in the miss of a long three-pointer from Jalen Brunson with just 1.2 seconds left, completing an NBA Finals record 29-point comeback. The 107-106 win now gives the Knicks a 3-1 series lead and three chances to win their first title since 1973. Keep in mind, the Spurs led this game. They were dominating. They were up by 27 at half, but the Knicks came all the way back, led by 36 points from Brunson and then 33 from Anunoby. Game 5, Saturday night in San Antonio. What a comeback. Okay, coming up after the break here on Breakfast, a preview of the FIFA events happening along Toronto's waterfront. Bill joining us live once more from Pride House with what you need to know, where to go, and how to get there. It's all coming up on Breakfast.
2: Cashman, can you change my hand back into cash?
7: Why do you love turning people's valuables into cash?
8: Because that's what heroes do.
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1: Breaking news this morning from the Black Creek and Trithewey area, where a police officer has been rushed to hospital after being shot. Officers were conducting a search warrant when there was an exchange of gunfire. This according to this tweet from Toronto Police Operations. Paramedics telling CP24 one person is in hospital this morning in critical condition, while a second suffered serious life-threatening injuries. Our crew is very shortly going to be arriving on the scene, so stay with CP24 for the very latest on this breaking story. In the meantime, let's turn to the weather story out there this morning on this muggy and humid Thursday morning. Bill Coulter's live downtown. And this is a live shot this morning looking out at Toronto Stadium from the top of the CN Tower. That area is going to be absolutely buzzing tomorrow as the first ever FIFA World Cup match is going to be kicking off 3 o'clock tomorrow afternoon. In the meantime, we've got a few hours to go before we get there, and we've got to get through some more humidity, don't we, Bill?
21: Yeah, we sure do. But you know what? As you said that, I literally got chills, and it's not from the breeze off the water. It was from the fact that, wow, Toronto Stadium, that is just going to be such a lit place tomorrow at 3 p.m. and then for the remainder of all the matches. I'm just thrilled that this city is coming alive the way it is, and we're getting to host visitors from around the world. We're going to talk about some of the fun activations along the waterfront as well coming up. And you know what? The weather, despite the fact that it's incredibly hot and humid, it could be a lot worse. These pop-up showers and thunderstorms have been pretty timely coming in the overnight hours. We had another heavy downpour around 2 a.m. last night, some gusty winds as well. But everything sort of died down a little bit, at least for the time being. We had a couple of spotty showers between 7 and 9, and now we're just looking at variable skies. The humidity obviously is there. At Pearson is 23, feeling close to 30. We're heading to a high of 30 this afternoon, feeling like 37. But it's not going to be an all-day washout. Yeah, we've got the potential energy, the heat and the humidity, but not a ton of triggers. A lot of the active weather, the bubble up of thunderstorms, is happening over Midwestern Ontario and kind of dying out as it passes over the Niagara Escarpment. So it hits us just as a few showers late morning and into the midday hour, and then we'll see things stabilize through the afternoon. It'll be hot, it'll be muggy, and then overnight we get back into the risk of a few showers, and the cold front, which pushes through late morning, midday on Friday, is early in the day. It's not at the point of maximum daytime heating, so you're not going to get this massive outbreak of wild weather, but what will happen is things clear after a few spotty showers in the morning and maybe an isolated thunder shower more over Niagara. We'll get the clear out, we'll get the humidity drop just in time for the game to start on the pitch. So I think the players will be happy. In the morning, it'll probably feel like 32. In the afternoon, it'll feel like 28 or 29. That is significant when you're out playing as hard and fast as they are. Saturday, a beautiful day, mainly sunny, 27, lower humidity, feeling like about 30. And then look how it cools off. 24 on Sunday with the risk of a few afternoon showers. Variable skies on Monday with a high of just 19. What a wild ride we're on. And then 21 under mixed sun and cloud on Tuesday. And then Wednesday, 23 with some sun and gusty with stabilizing close to the norm. All right, that's your 7-day forecast. Hope that helps you plan. Now to help you plan, Tim Coker, our favorite executive director of the Waterfront PII. I know you're the only one, but you're still our favorite because you come down and you tell us about the fun things to do. This is an exciting time for the city with World Cup here. What's going on along the waterfront that you can really recommend both people who live here and visitors to check out?
0: Well, it's very exciting because for the whole 5 weeks of the World Cup, there's going to be quite a lot of activity along Queens Quay. I mean, the summer's always pretty busy down here, but like we're all the way down here at Sherbourne Street on the east side of Queens Quay. And then filling in between here and then where the major stadium is and the fan festival, there's quite a lot of different things, multiple viewing areas, both here at George Brown with Pride House that you'll be talking about today. Harbourfront Centre has the Canada Soccer Fan Zone. And then there's also additional events like the malting silos. We call it the malting silos down near the Island Airport.
21: Right.
0: There's actually just tonight. They're going to be projecting video games. You can go play video games on the side of the silos for.
21: Do you have to bring your own video games, or they're set up?
0: No, I think they're set up.
21: But it's like out of
0: you can't bring your PS5.
21: That's like the biggest screen ever for your gameplay. Sure.
0: Yeah. So that's just starting there, and then starting tomorrow with the first game, and then. Around the game days and weekends, there's not just going to be art projections on the silos at night. There will be the underground food market there on the nights as well.
21: So how many nights does that go through?
0: So it's not. You have to check the website, but it's pretty much every time there's a game in Toronto and also the weekends.
21: And food or peripheral stuff?
0: Yeah, there's food and other activities. Like there's free activities for kids at the underground night market. And then there's also like lots of food. There'll even be music performances.
21: That's really cool.
0: Stuff.
21: Now, we were talking about how difficult it could possibly be to get around the city, only because there's so many people here enjoying it. But you were talking about the opening of the shuttle along the water. So why not circumvent the land altogether and get where you need to go over the water, right? Transportation?
0: Well, yeah. I mean, as you know, if you want to get around, you can take the water taxis over to the islands already. But now during the game, starting right now, there's this east-west water shuttle pilot to get people to the new parks out in the Portlands. So you can dock... You have to get a ticket in advance, or you may not be able to walk up at all times. But from Yonge Street Slip and then Bathurst Slip, which I was just talking about near the airport, you can take a shuttle to between those nodes, but also to the new Bedossage Park at the Portlands.
21: Nice. And then you can walk up from there and do the distillery or whatever you want to do.
0: Yeah.
21: But that really saves you a lot of time. A lot of people are going to choose to walk or bike. But this is a great new route for getting people around the city. We were talking about some of the new things. There's some illuminations underneath the Gardner as well, just more lighting.
0: Oh, yeah. Well, we're fortunate because of the World Cup, there was some kind of a, what do you call it, like local activation dollars. So RBI has always been involved with kind of extending the Bentway vision for improving the underpasses to, we call it the north-south connections, the intersections you have to go under to get to the waterfront. So we've painted a few over the years, but two of them now have lighting at Bathurst and Dan Leckie. There's now lighting there at night, and that's the first time that the Bentway's new lighting standard has been rolled out. Hopefully in the future it'll be under all the underpasses, but because of FIFA we got two advanced quickly over there.
21: I love that. And the waterfront, not just because it's so beautiful, but also has this beautiful little refreshing breeze. And on a day like this where it's so muggy, I'm sure walking along the promenade and the waterfront and checking out all these activations is going to be a really comfortable thing to kind of break away from this oppressive heat and humidity.
0: I think so, yeah. Like there's the patios are now all fully open on the waterfront too, so we encourage you to go to those. But then there's one fun thing I wanted to mention was on the game days in Toronto at Love Park Pond, going to be a person there who has for free, they have these little sailboats that have the flags of all the teams playing in Canada. And kids can go and push them around between 12 and 6 on the game days.
21: All right. We say go Canada, but we also say go Waterfront BIA. Thanks so much.
0: Thanks for coming, Bill.
21: Tim Coker, the executive director, always giving us the tips. And yeah, the waterfront is a fantastic place to be and not all that far from Toronto Stadium. So enjoy. We'll have more from the waterfront campus. George Brown will take you inside Pride House coming up. But for now, I'll send it back to studio.
1: All right. Such exciting times indeed, Bill. Appreciate that. Looking forward to more. Still, here's what's to come on CB24 Breakfast. If you're looking forward to more, our brand expert, Tony Chapman, he's going to be joining me after the break, taking a look at the branding and partnerships all surrounding the 2026 FIFA World Cup. 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That's coming up with Tony after this.
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1: Okay, it's time now to take a look at some of this week's stories that are impacting branding and brands. Branding expert, host of the Chat of the Matters podcast, Tony Chapman, back in studio again this week to talk about this. We're really going to focus and drill down on all things FIFA this week, because really, what other big branding story is there to talk about right now, Tony?
32: Biggest show on the planet.
1: It really is. And of course, some of that is taking place, 6 matches right here in Toronto. I was just down in the vicinity yesterday. I mean, there's brands everywhere. It's pretty obvious who's put up the money and who hasn't. But really, Tony, what's at stake when it comes to FIFA and connecting your brand to the beautiful game?
32: Well, it's a big dollar activation. Mm-hmm. You know, you text someone like Visa or the major global sponsors, they could be spending up to $1 billion over 4 years. The cost of sponsorship, several hundred million, and then the activation that goes with it.
1: Okay.
32: And I just want to put up just a quick point out that it's the experiential that I love, is when you actually have a fan come in and connect and feel like they're connected to the World Cup.
1: Yeah.
32: And the brand. And that's the delicate tango you got to do if you're a brand. Mm-hmm. Is you can't try to overrun the biggest show on earth. Yeah. But at the same time, you have one of the fans to remember that it was Coke bringing you the world tour, mm-hmm. Frito-Lay bringing the things. And just a shout out, a great Canadian agency, world-class XMC, are among the best on the planet. I'm so proud they're Canadian. You watch them come to life with their TikTok, what they're doing with the FIFA hosting. As you follow it over the next 4 weeks,
1: yeah.
32: Understand what Canada is doing to put their best foot forward.
1: It's phenomenal. And Tony, you know, I really think about, you know, back in the day, it used to be you kind of went and you got like a bag of flyers or something.
32: Yeah.
1: And it basically was like brochures that that you entered are just recycling or effectively chucking out.
32: Yeah, somebody bending over and just sort of handing as you walk by.
1: That was so much more than that. Like, the level of connection and participation is remarkable, isn't it?
32: It is, and it's really about when a brand says, I want to be part of the story, the experience. The fan is the hero.
1: Yes.
32: The World Cup is the stage. I'm the Yoda that's just going to help you experience it. Mm-hmm. And when they do that, it's just absolutely magical, because you walk away and going, I had a chance to touch the World Cup because of Coca-Cola. Mm-hmm. I had a chance to get what their favorite flavors are. So it's wonderful.
1: So let's talk about Coke. You just picked up on that. They've got a World Cup tour here, and you know they're one of the biggest brands connected here.
32: Yeah, and you know, listen, how do you slide sugared water into a top athletic event? And what they do really well is they're, again, this sense of opening happiness. It's the moment that matters, right? Mm-hmm. So they say, well, if I can bring this cup around the world and create a big fan event around it, not only will the people are there experience it, but it's that digital FOMO. Oh my God, I missed out. I can't wait to see the digital footprint that comes out of it.
1: Yeah.
32: So 1,000 people can deliver you millions of impressions nowadays without you having to write a check if you create that right experience. Again, we'll go back to the word experience, because if the experience is great, I can't wait to share it, because I want to let you know I was there and you weren't.
1: Yeah, we're all kind of part of the marketing if we're there in that moment, aren't we?
32: And that's all you want to track, is how many people took it, smiled, posted it, commented on it, other people piling in on it. Next thing you know, you've got all the people creating their own content as sort of spoofs on it. And all of this stuff is just this mass. It's like this little pebble that ripples out. And that's marketing nowadays. Starts with the experience first, not the actual film, or now that they don't call TV ads anymore, it's film.
1: Yeah.
32: It's about the experience first and foremost.
1: That user-generated content is big. We're going to get in some user taste testing here. Not taste testing, but just like Lay's. You can't avoid seeing these bags of chips with all these remarkably famous footballers from past and present here, and different flavors, again, focusing on the world.
32: Yeah, and this is what Lay's does better than anybody else. They connect, actually, their brand to the event. Flavors. Flavors is always makes you go, oh, I haven't had chips in a while, I'm going to try it.
1: Yeah.
32: I used to work on the Lay's brand for 20 years. We did things with the Simpsons. We obviously did things with hockey.
1: Mark Messier. Yeah.
32: This is the first time, actually, that they've really got involved in the World Cup in a big way. And I would say they're the lead person right now. If you watch the advertising they're doing, the fun they're having between the players, and then trying to convince Americans that there's another football game. So if you watch the stuff I'm in the States, explaining that actually football is soccer. And all of this is just a fun way to remind it. But you walk in store and you're just hit by a wall of Lay's.
1: Yep.
32: And ultimately, if you're a brand like this, if I can get you off the shelf and on the front of the store, the perimeter where people shop, we don't go like Maze anymore, I can get 1,000% increase in sales. So owning that footprint, that territory, that is absolutely what market share is all about when it comes to grocery brands.
1: Okay, I'm going to tuck in as we kind of wrap the segment up here, Steak and Chimichurri. Tony, I saw you had some stuff behind the screen. What do we got
32: here? The XMC guys, when I told them I was asking, doing research on the show, they wanted you to have one of their soccer sweaters.
1: Oh, very cool.
32: And a bucket hat. I'll leave it with you in this.
1: Perfect.
32: And this is my favorite, by the way, is the you tried these?
1: I haven't tried any of them. I've been tempted.
32: Well, I have a big
1: Steak and Chimichurri here.
32: Beckham fan. People call it Steak and Chimichurri. You gotta like that Argentina flavor. It's strong.
1: Mm-hmm.
32: This is cheese and
1: very
32: onion.
1: British cheese and onion.
32: And I think it's one of the best Lay's chips out there.
1: Mm. Okay. The segment's over. Snack time's just beginning. Tony, I appreciate this every week.
32: Always a pleasure. Salt
1: Great to see you.
32: All
1: okay,
32: right.
1: Indeed. More CB20 for breakfast is all coming up, after the break. Those are great.
32: Yeah.

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7: Yeah, Larry's playing like crazy. But, like, I'm confident. I think we got a good shot of doing something this season. I just can't imagine us without him. 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
8: The division's looking really strong this year. We might have a chance of going to the finals.
7: But I don't know. What do you think?
9: Man, I think you talk too much.
7: Okay.
9: You hear that? That's nice.
10: Breaking news this morning from the Black Creek and Chisui area, where a police officer has been rushed to hospital after being shot. Police say officers were conducting a search warrant when there was an exchange of gunfire. Paramedics tell CP24 that one person is in critical condition and a second is in serious condition with life-threatening injuries. These are live pictures from that scene right now. Courtney Heels is going to be arriving there any minute now to get an update for us. She will join us momentarily. But again, a police officer has been shot during a search warrant here in the Black Creek and Chisui Drive area. We will get the very latest from this scene as soon as possible for you. Right now, though, let's talk about the conditions outside weather-wise this morning. It's going to be another muggy day in the city, and GTHA and CB24 meteorologist Bill Coulter standing by with those details. And Bill, again, you're painting that picture of the contrast, lakeside versus north.
11: Yeah, absolutely. And that's just because the winds coming in off the water are just providing this nice little refreshing breeze. But that doesn't mean it's not humid. It is very humid down here. And that's the important thing. Humidity and heat act as potential energy. It's kind of like the firecracker. Without a match, the firecracker doesn't go off. So we're looking for anything that gives lift. That's the trigger. And there are more triggers to the west of us, giving the risk of thunderstorms through Midwest Ontario through the morning. And they kind of drift towards us, but a lot of them lose their punch over the Niagara Escarpment and then just trickle in as some showers. We saw that pre-7. Between about 7 and 9, it's just variable. There are breaks in the cloud deck above, but it's a very textured sky. And then we'll get back into the risk of a few showers, maybe an isolated shower, although I think that'll stay west of the city up until the midday, right after your lunch hour. Things will start to stabilize and we'll see skies brighten. So much like yesterday, you'll get a pretty decent afternoon and evening in terms of sky condition, but the heat and humidity will be in full force. 30 feeling like 37. Overnight tonight, we get back into the risk of some showers and I think maybe some thunderstorms over Niagara. But as if perfectly timed for the big game on Friday afternoon, humidity should decrease and the skies should just really clear right out. It's going to be a beautiful mid-late afternoon on Friday. So get excited. I know I am. I'm going to send it back inside.
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13: Well, we are finding problems on the 401 westbound. It's out by the 410 in the express. They're flipping the camera on me, but there are two vehicles into that ditch. So numerous emergency equipment on scene, and it is really backing things up now. Once you get past that, we're unfortunately also dealing with problems here. Westbound 401 in the collectors approaching Huron, Ontario. The right lane blocked off. At one point, it was two right lanes. So at least there's a bit of that relief. So that little stretch of highway, quite quite messy, so just be aware. Toronto-bound side of the QEW on the upside of the Burlington Skyway. You can see we have a stalled truck. The right lane is blocked off, and it is causing just a bit of a backup as you make your way up the Skyway. As for the rest of the major routes, it looks like it is just a case of volume starting to pick up. This is through Avenue Road both ways, really not too bad. It is heavy westbound out of the Durham region, of course. And just a reminder, Trithewey and Black Creek police activity tying up the drive.
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13: Now let's see how transit is doing so far this morning with Susan Nguyen over at TTC Transit Control. Good morning, Susan.
15: Good morning, Maytel. It's been green lights across the board for us. We've got full service on all our routes. Everything is operating normally and on schedule. There are no delays getting in your way if you are taking transit this morning. And if you're plans today include heading to the FIFA Fan Festival this afternoon. We've got you covered. With virtually no parking and major road closures in effect, taking the TTC is your best option. So to keep things organized and to ensure that your trip is as smooth as possible, we've set up a new temporary transit terminal called the Fleet Hub, located on Fleet Street between Strawn and Fort York there. So this will act as a temporary pickup and drop-off zone for those heading to the FIFA Fan Festival and to the Toronto Stadium. The easiest way to get there is by streetcar on Line 1, head to Union Station and hop on the 509 Harbour Front, or on Line 2, you can head over to Bathurst Station and hop on the 511 Bathurst route. For both those routes, we've added lots of extra service, so you can expect a streetcar every 5 minutes. 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They'll be happy to help you with any questions you may have. And as always, make sure to plan ahead and use our trip planner on our website at ttc.ca and check our service alerts before you head out the door. Now over to you, Nick.
16: All right, Susan, thanks for the update there. Well, the biggest World Cup in history officially kicks off today in Mexico City. The tournament started with Mexico taking on the South Africans, then South Korea will take on Czechia. The action comes to Toronto tomorrow when Canada welcomes Bosnia and Herzegovina. Canada, along with the U.S. and Mexico, are co-hosts of this expanded field that now includes 48 teams. Now, the opening game overall of the FIFA World Cup 2026 is going to be held right here at Estadio Azteca in Mexico City. Each host country will also hold an opening ceremony before their first game. Performers today include Shakira, who will also be one of the headliners of the World Cup final halftime show. Today's also been declared a public holiday in Mexico City. Schools are closed and people are being encouraged to work from home. And FIFA World Cup festivities really kicked off last night here in Toronto with Bryan Adams headlining a star-studded countdown concert, launching the biggest tournament in the competition's history. The Canadian rocker was joined by Haitian hitmaker Wyclef Jean, Canadian-Moroccan artist Noor Fatai, and Toronto band The Beaches. The show took place at Fort York in the Bentway, kind of a fan fest area, featuring performances as well from Ontario roots artist I and Bangladeshi-American DJ Sanjoy and French hip-hop artist Vegadream.
17: We love it. The energy is amazing. We love it. We love seeing Toronto coming together. We love everything about this, right?
18: It's actually really nice. There's a lot of events. It's really fun. It's a great way for the city to connect.
19: Oh, I feel very special, you know, just to be here. I mean, a lot of people, they don't get to come to this, you know, but, you know, I'm so lucky to get a free ticket, so that's why I'm here.
16: And companion concerts were also held last night in the U.S. and Mexico. And this is all connected, enhanced GO Train service for the FIFA World Cup. That's now in place. It means capacity on the Lakeshore West and East lines has been increased to provide frequent 15-minute service throughout the day. Metrolink says this means there will be almost 3,000 weekly trips available during the tournament. Late-night service also being offered up on GO Transit and Up Express throughout the week. Regular service is set to resume on July 6th. And police are also reminding fans not to fly drones near FIFA World Cup events after two people were charged for doing just that near the countdown concert last night near Fort York and the Bentway. The first incident happening near Tecumseh and Niagara Streets about 7:45. Police say the drone was intercepted by officers and an individual was charged under Canadian aviation regulations. A second drone was identified near Ordman Street and Strawn Avenue at about 9:15. It was also intercepted by police, and another person is facing charges. Also, a reminder, you can catch all the game action throughout the FIFA World Cup on our partners at TSN, CTV, and Crave. Well, the city really is buzzing as the World Cup kicks off. And Metrolinx, as we just mentioned, ramping up service to accommodate all of the extra people here for one of the world's largest sporting events. And joining us live from Metrolinx is Lindsay Miller. Lindsay, good to talk to you this morning about this. I mean, we just sort of quickly went over the highlights here, but it really sounds like it's all hands on deck and trains are running kind of throughout the World Cup event. Give us a few more details, if you would.
14: Sure. Thanks for having me, Nick. We really want to emphasize a transit-first approach for fans and customers coming in and out of the city and traveling throughout the city, which is why we're offering that special GO and UP Express service during the tournament. So starting June 10th until July 6th, we'll be running 15-minute service on our Lakeshore line as well as UP Express. In addition, we'll be offering up to 6 trips per hour between Exhibition and Union Station, an attempt to, you know, sort of shuttle those fans to and from the stadium on match day. And we're also extending our late night service. So the last train leaving Union Station will be approximately 12:47 a.m. And Exhibition Station at 12:55 a.m. And then the last UP Express train will be leaving at approximately 1:45 a.m. So all in all, this adds up to about approximately 3,000 weekly trips during the tournament time.
16: That is a lot of trips. And Lindsay, help remind people here, as much as we live in a very commuter-focused area in the GTHA, some people really never leave the kind of cozy confines of their community. When it comes to getting on board Metrolinx, GO Transit, UP Express, etc., what do people need to know before they board when it comes to buying tickets or passes, etc.?
14: Sure. Great question. You know what? It's, again, a very busy time in the city and people coming in and out. You know, it will be a lot of crowding at our stations. We have extra additional volunteers on staff on the ground to help with directing people to get to the stadium, to get to FanFest or any sort of other events that are happening throughout the city. Additionally, you can buy your Presto cards at various stations, including Union Station, Exhibition Station. Really want to emphasize that it is going to be very busy in the city, so check schedules, visit gotransit.ca.com or UP Express, sign up for on-the-go alerts, and just really give yourself a lot of time for traveling and plan ahead.
16: I was in the vicinity yesterday, Lindsay, and I was crossing over the tracks in and around the sort of, you know, Toronto Stadium area. There are a lot of announcements happening. You can either go up and over or you can go down and under at Exhibition. But I understand there's some advice here in terms of where you want people to go and not go, depending if they're ticketed or not.
14: Sure. So again, we're going to have that additional staff on the ground to direct people, in addition to the wayfinding and directional signage that you mentioned earlier. We are asking people who are not customers to not go through Exhibition Station. There is some directional signage, street signage that they can take to avoid going through there, just to really avoid that overcrowding at the station.
16: Yeah, it's going to be busy time indeed. That is Metrolinx's Lindsay Miller joining us live this morning. Lindsay, appreciate this and good luck over the next couple of weeks for Metrolinx.
14: Thanks a lot, Nick.
16: Appreciate this. Okay, much more CP24 Breakfast still to come. Stick around. We'll be back right after this.
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0: But with ongoing market volatility, more than ever, we need to stay focused on operational efficiencies and transformational initiatives.
1: Yes!
2: What's the score?
1: We're up 2-1.
2: Let's put it on the big screen! Okay.
12: Closed captioning of this CP24 program is brought to you by Diamond and Diamond Lawyers, Canada's largest personal injury law firm with over $1 billion in total settlements.
16: Our breaking news coverage continues this morning out of North York, where a shooting has sent at least two people to hospital, including a police officer. CP24's Courtney Hills has arrived on the scene. This is near Black Creek and Trithewey, and joins us live with what she's hearing and seeing. Courtney, good morning.
15: Mm-hmm. That's right. Good morning, Nick. We arrived just a few minutes ago here. There is a very heavy police presence in this neighborhood. We just spoke very briefly with a senior officer who says his officers will not be able to talk about what happened here. And that's because the SIU has invoked their mandate. That's obviously given what the circumstances are involved in this. So what we know so far, it was just before six this morning. The police were in the middle of executing what they say was a search warrant when there was this exchange of gunfire. They say an officer was shot and that officer has been rushed to hospital by emergency run. We also have Chopper 24 over Sunnybrook Hospital. You should be able to see with these images just how significant of a police presence there is. There are several police cruisers in the neighborhood, again, at the hospital. We're in touch with the Toronto Police Association. We've been told that Clayton Campbell, that's the president of the TPA, has arrived there at the hospital. So, of course, he'll be getting updates. I'm sure Chief Myron Demkew also there now, given what has happened. This officer who was conducting a search warrant in this end of the city of Toronto, that officer was shot, rushed to hospital. We also know another person was rushed to hospital. And what we're hearing from paramedics, Nick, is that one person has critical injuries. That is believed to be the Toronto police officer. And another person suffered serious injuries. Again, we're only kind of getting so much from paramedics at this time. But again, we heard from Toronto police. The officer was rushed to hospital via emergency run. We have Chopper 24 over Sunnybrook Hospital. You see there are several Toronto police officers there at the scene. I'm sure just waiting for any sort of update on this officer. And now because the SIU is involved, the Toronto Police really won't be able to say much. We've been told the province's Special Investigations Unit is sending someone here to the scene. So eventually we should be getting more of an update from them. In terms of outside of this apartment building here, it seems like there's more shock than anything, Nick. I just spoke with someone who was driving by and said, what happened? What's going on here? So some people kind of arriving and wondering what's going on with the very significant police presence, again, right at the front of this building. We don't know where this all unfolded. We're going to, of course, be speaking with some residents now that we're here on the scene. But again, just talking to one officer very briefly here on the ground, he said our officers are not going to be able to talk. And that's because the SIU is involved. And I'm sure many of these officers just so concerned and heartbroken knowing that one of their officers, their colleagues, is currently in hospital. We believe that officer is the one who is fighting to survive. Again, knowing that there is one with critical injuries and the other with serious injuries. Nick, we're just giving you a live look just from the road here. This is Martha Eaton Way. You can see forensics now showing up as well. Mm-hmm. So more officers arriving. This is going to be a massive investigation. This heavy police presence will likely be here for the rest of the day. And as soon as we get any sort of update on the condition of that officer, we will let you know. We're waiting to see if police can say anything, if anybody can say anything at this point. But right now, their focus will be on that officer in hospital. And we'll be waiting to see what more the SIU can tell us.
16: Yeah, absolutely. The police and community will wait for word on that as well. That is CP24's Courtney Hills live on our breaking news this morning. Again, an officer has been shot executing a search warrant. I will have more details as they become available right here on CP24 Breakfast this morning. Courtney, thank you. Meantime, we turn, of course, to the conditions outside when it comes to the weather on this muggy Thursday morning. Let's take you live now, give you a shot across the city skyline there. A bit of threatening cloud there, and there is the threat of a bit of wet weather, at least for the first part of today. So let's check in and find out a little more about the timelines, etc., with our meteorologist, Bill Coulter, down by Pride House this morning. Bill, good morning.
11: Good morning. Yeah, it's a beautiful, it's a textured sky. It does look a little ominous, but I don't think you have to worry too much. And in fact, that textured sky will be offering some breaks in the cloud deck and offering a little bit of sunshine. The winds are fairly light right over there on the water, looking back from the islands of the Toronto skyline. But there is a bit of a breeze coming in off the water, which is actually giving a bit of a chill right now. It's very damp. It has a very muggy feel, but it's only about 21 here along the lakeshore. 23, feeling close to 30 at Pearson, and the temperature is going to go up from here. We could see a return to a few showers between about 9:30 and noon, and then we'll get back to mainly cloudy skies and then a big clear out early mid-afternoon, allowing you to, I guess, get out and enjoy or navigate your way through the heat and humidity without need for an umbrella, at least here. A little bit more active to the west over midwestern Ontario, though. Tonight, we get back into a few more showers overnight and Friday morning. However, by early afternoon, it clears out, the humidity drops, and it's going to be beautiful for game time on Friday. Saturday, beautiful day and warm, but less humid. And then it really freshens up with a chance of showers on Sunday and just the high teens on Monday before recovering to seasonal on Tuesday and Wednesday. Back inside. Back inside to you.
13: Well, it looks like we do have some ongoing problems on the 401 westbound. It's in the express just by the 403. The right lane blocked off with emergency crews tending to two vehicles into the ditch. So you do have a big backup just on the approach. You can see here, it actually looks like maybe those vehicles have been removed, but the right lane does remain out. Eastbound or westbound on the 401, I should say. Just beyond that, approaching here Ontario, it's in the collectors. The right lane still blocked off. So that stretch of highway, quite slow. Also, upside of the Burlington Skyway, if you're headed Toronto bound, the right lane still blocked off by this truck, so a significant backup on the approach. Getting word of new problems somewhere around here. 401 West collectors through Leslie. I'll have a better shot for you on our next report. Nick, back to you.
3: So roll the dice, leave it on the table.
4: Yeah, I did. Yeah.
3: Okay.
4: Okay, and I'll show you though. Okay.
3: Keep it there.
4: Yeah.
3: Think about this number.
4: Yeah.
3: And think about like transmitting it to me somehow.
16: With millions of followers on TikTok and YouTube, Chris Ramsey has found his footing in the world of magic with another one of his passions, UFOs and the unknowns in the universe. And he's on the road for a show that he hopes will untangle this realm. Joining us live this morning, none other than Chris Ramsey and the host of the tour, Chrissy Newton. Chris and Chrissy, nice to have you this morning. Thanks for joining us here. I love what you're doing here, Chris, because not only are you blending magic, but also then the unknown or the mysterious elements of our universe as well here. How have you been able to blend these and put them in a show that you've taken out on the road?
5: That's a great question. Thank you for having me, first of all. I think this show kind of is just a safe space to have this conversation. I think mm-hmm. that's really important. Yeah. We take ourselves seriously on a daily basis, and this topic itself is important, but it's also fun to talk about. And I think creating that space is very important in today's day and age. A little levity.
16: Sure, exactly. And Chrissy, this has come out of the realm of sort of conspiracy theorists and cranks to actually being, you know, highlighted by members of the U.S. government, you know, agencies, military, etc. So this is the real deal. And more people, I think, feel more comfortable now talking about these things, right?
4: Yeah, I would say since the recent UFO file drop, we're seeing more and more people come out and asking questions, you know, what is this and what's going on and want more information. So we're at that, you know, Chris is creating that space, and today will be that day where we'll have that conversation and more people will come out and keep talking about it.
16: How did your partnership come together?
5: Well, we're both Canadian and we're both interested in UFOs. And believe it or not, there aren't very many people out there that are on the forefront of this stuff now. More and more with, you know, these drops coming out. But we're kind of on the ground floor here. So I thought it was only natural. Plus, we're in Toronto, which is Chrissy's home turf.
16: Right on. Yeah. So what is it like performing in Toronto on home turf in particular? I know you're hosting rather than Chris is the actual performer, but bringing your show, the show to your hometown.
4: We're actually co-hosting together. Okay. Yeah. But it's amazing. Yeah. You know, Dave Foley, comedian Dave Foley from Kids in the Hall, will be there. So that's the special guest. It's amazing just to share a stage with Chris and with Dave. Wonderful talent and being able to actually talk about this topic. Mm-hmm. Years ago, you would never talk about UFOs in such a public space. It was always in private spaces, maybe at dinner tables with friends. But now there's going to be, you know, at least 300 to 500 people there talking about UFOs. So yes, please, if you're interested in the topic, come.
16: Some real curiosity indeed. Yes. Okay, but there's also magic, so let's get to some magic here, Chris.
5: Sure.
16: Like, this is part of your show. I know you're going to blow my mind here. And
5: this is like a 30-minute trick. So
16: 30 minutes.
5: I hope
16: you've slotted. We don't need any headlines.
5: Enough time for this.
16: Fresh deck.
5: fresh deck.
16: Yep.
5: I'll give it a shuffle if you like. It won't really matter in a second here. But here, we'll do this standing. Is that okay?
16: Let's do it. Yep.
5: All right. Take one out. Anyone you like. All right. Don't show me that card. I'm going to have you sign it.
16: Okay.
5: I will turn around so I don't see anything. You just let me know when that's done. You can show the camera, by the way. Just, I don't want to see it. Keep me honest here.
16: Okay, got that. Now everyone can sign my checks.
5: Yeah.
16: Okay.
5: Put your social security number on there.
16: Employee number, security number. There's your pen. Yep.
5: Perfect. Take the card back. Hold your hand out for me. I'm going to lose that card.
16: Which way?
5: Either one. Okay. Here, cover it up. I'm going to try to reach in there and find your card.
16: Okay.
5: Okay, here we go. All right, you got to loosen up a little bit. Been working out?
16: Yeah, well, very much. Yeah, yeah.
5: Let's go here. That's not it. It's not his card, is it?
4: No.
5: It's not your card?
4: No.
5: I didn't think so. I knew that. That's hold right, on. Yeah, one second. Let me get in here. And I think that's... Oh, there we go. That's it. Okay, I got it. But I did mess up a little bit before, so don't move.
16: Okay.
5: Hold tight.
16: Okay.
5: What if I made this disappear? Would that be all right?
16: That'd be cool. I love it.
5: One, two, three, gone. And we'll never see it again. It's gone forever. No one actually knows where this card ends up. That's the... All right. Obviously, you know, that's sleight of hand.
16: Yes, that was good. Yeah.
5: What if instead I could make the entire deck that you're holding on to right now completely disappear?
16: What? Okay. For real.
5: I'll take my cards back, though. Where are they?
16: What? Like, yeah, where?
4: It's amazing.
16: Do I have them? I mean, did you put them on me somewhere? Do you have them?
5: I don't have them.
16: Do I?
5: This is getting awkward real fast. Yeah. Where are my cards?
4: Hold on. I'm just joking.
16: Hold on. Is that, okay, Chris. Chrissy. Wow, that was great.
5: That's tonight at the Royal. Show.
16: Yeah.
4: Yes.
5: Still some tickets
16: still
5: left.
16: Available. Yeah. Yeah. Okay, thanks for joining us here this morning. That's great. And I still want to know where those cards ended up. But anyway, we'll find out in the break right now. Going to a quick break. We're back with your 8 o'clock headlines right after this. That was a lot of fun.
4: Thank you.
5: Cool.
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0: this tree near Pape and Dundas. And it's been 4 years since FIFA announced that Toronto would be one of three host cities of the 2026 FIFA World Cup. And now the tournament is here, kicking off in Mexico today, Toronto tomorrow, CP24 this morning, live at Pride House, getting set for the first match in this city in history. Well, good morning on this Thursday, June the 11th. Thank you for joining us here on CP24 Breakfast. I'm Nick Dixon. Jennifer is off until Monday. Bill is on location for us this morning down by the waterfront. So let's take you live to Bill Coulter right now and get into the details on another hot and muggy day. Bill, I understand we're going to be feeling maybe close to 40 once you factor in the humidity today.
1: Yeah, away from the water, it will definitely be oppressive. It'll probably be the hottest and most humid day, at least the way it feels, that we've seen so far this year. If we get to 37, 38, you're going to see a lot of people not only sweating, but probably complaining for good reason. It's also a lot of potential energy by which we often see pop-up showers and thunderstorms. But without the trigger, you don't see them fire off. And a lot of that, those triggers are to the west of us. And we should be seeing more stable conditions this afternoon, despite the fact that everything's just ready to pop. Very beautiful textured sky out here right now. The sun breaking through the cloud deck above me. And it's a little cooler by the waterfront. 21 at Pearson's, 23, feeling close to 30. So there's a difference right now. If you want to find some relief, it's not a bad idea. And if you have the opportunity to head down to the waterfront, it's a pretty one. 30, though, feeling like 37 this afternoon, a southwesterly wind coming in off the water. But you're not feeling that relief. North end of the city, 10 to 20 kilometers per hour, gusting a little higher than that, maybe 30, 35. And you do have the risk of a few more showers. We had a few around 7 a.m. and we had some heavier downpours overnight. We could get a few more showers between about 10 and noon. And then we just gradually see things stabilize here. Could hang on a little longer over Midwestern Ontario, but brightens up and just gets hot this afternoon. We'll talk more about Friday because it's good news for the game, but a few showers possible overnight tonight. I'll have all those details and more from Pride House, a great watch party planned here, and lots of activations as well. I'm going to set it back inside.
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3: Well, we do have some new problems on the drive heading southbound on the 404 out of Richmond Hill just by Major Mac. It's the HOV lane that is now blocked off. So it is causing a bit of a bunch up so far from just approaching Elgin Mills. Once you do get past that, it's not too bad. Of course, it is heavy as you approach the 401. We had a problem very briefly on the 401 westbound in the collectors just approaching Bayview. It's been cleared. It seems like those express lanes are really taking a lot of this overflow. As for the 401 westbound in the express, this is just by the 403. Two right lanes are still blocked off. Had a couple of vehicles off into the ditch. So that's the reason for this significant backup on the approach. And westbound 401 in the collectors out by here, Ontario. The right lane still blocked off because of a much earlier collision. It's been there a while, but it seems like it's not doing too bad in the area.
2: The CP24 Traffic Report is brought to you by
3: CapitalDirect.ca. Hopefully transit's doing okay this morning. Let's have a check-in with Susan Nguyen over at TTC Transit Control. Good morning, Susan.
4: Good morning, Maytel. Transit is doing great this morning. All our routes continue to move very smoothly throughout the morning rush. We've had absolutely no delays to report on our system. It's been quite a quiet morning for us, and we're hoping to keep up that momentum for customers heading to the FIFA Fan Festival later this afternoon. To make things easier for everyone, we have set up a temporary transit terminal on Fleet Street between Strawn and Fort York called the Fleet Hub. This will act as a primary pickup and drop-off area for customers there. You can get there using the 509 Harbor Front from Union Station or the 511 Bathurst route from Bathurst Station. Both those routes are operating with frequent service. You can expect a streetcar every 5 minutes. And if you are downtown and need help with directions, be on the lookout for our TTC customer service ambassadors. They'll be wearing bright red TTC jerseys, and they'll be very happy to help you with your connection to this fan festival. And again, this Fleet Hub is located only 5 minutes from the festival, making it very easy in the most sense to take transit there. For more information, make sure to check our service alerts on our website. Now over to you, Nick.
0: And our breaking news coverage continues this morning out of North York, where a shooting has sent at least two people to hospital, including one police officer. CP24's Courtney Heels joins us live again at the scene. This is Black Creek and Three Drives with the very latest on what she's hearing. Courtney, we now have Chopper 24 over the scene, showing just how large it is, how many officers and cruisers are there, and how involved this investigation will be.
5: Yeah, it's a huge police presence in this neighborhood right now, Nick. Cruisers are lining the street right up to this apartment building.

0: more and more keep showing up. The forensics team showed up about 20 minutes or so ago. They have the entrance blocked off. And at this point, many are just waiting to see if there is an update on this officer who was rushed to hospital. As you mentioned, this officer rushed to hospital via emergency run, meaning they rushed him to that medical center as quickly as possible so he could get that treatment. We don't know his exact condition, but we do know from two paramedics that two people were taken to hospital, one person with critical injuries, another person with serious injuries. What we are hearing from police so far in this case, they say they were in this area just before 6 o'clock this morning, so at around 5:45. At the time they were trying to execute a search warrant, that's when an officer was shot. Again, that officer rushed to hospital, and we're hearing from paramedics, two people were rushed to hospital. And we also know there's a very significant police presence outside of Sunnybrook Hospital. We had Chopper 24 over that hospital just a few minutes ago. You should be able to see dozens of police cruisers going into the entrance there of that hospital. We have been able to confirm that the Toronto Police Association president, Clayton Campbell, there now. Of course, he'll be waiting for any sort of update. It's very likely that Toronto's police chief, Myron Demkew, is there. We just haven't heard that confirmation yet. But again, the focus for these officers right now would be on an update on the condition of that police officer who was here, again, executing a search warrant when he was shot. And it sounds as though it's some sort of exchange of gunfire. Now, because of that, Nick, what we're hearing is the SIU is involved. In fact, when I arrived here at the scene, there was an inspector, a senior officer, who was kind of approaching members of the media saying, we can't talk. Please do not ask our officers any questions about what happened, because the SIU has invoked their mandate. Again, we'll be getting some more information, some more details from the SIU at some point. We have heard they're on their way here too. But right now, what we have is just a few details from Toronto Police, again, confirming there was this police officer shot, rushed to hospital through emergency run. And we're waiting to see what the update is on his condition. Talking to residents, it just kind of depends on who you talk to. I've talked to people who say they had no idea this happened. They woke up or walked outside and realized, you know, it was something serious. I just spoke with one woman who said she walked through the lobby of the building, Nick, and said there's blood everywhere there. Now, it's not clear if perhaps that's where this incident happened, or maybe there's just blood there from the police officer and another person who was involved in this, who was walking away from the scene. We should be getting more of that information a little bit later on. But again, giving you a live look at the front of this apartment building, you can see several officers at the front, at the side. There's just such a significant presence here, along with Sunnybrook Hospital, where we know that police officer is right now, and we are just waiting in an update on his condition. Over to you.
1: Okay, what an awful morning it is for Toronto Police, and a very difficult week for policing across this province as well. That is CB24's Courtney Hills live this morning outside this building where an officer again has been shot. That is our breaking news this morning. Of course, we will stay on top of all those developing details as they come available. Thank you, Courtney. Meantime, six people have been taken into custody after a murder in Aurora. York Regional Police say officers responded to a home in the Wellington Street and Walton Drive area yesterday afternoon. They found a man inside suffering from what they're describing as significant trauma, and he was pronounced dead at the scene.
2: We do know this is quite a busy street. We know there's a lot of cars that are traveling by and a lot of people that are walking on foot. And we are making an appeal to anyone that was in the area around 2:45 p.m. this afternoon to please reach out to our investigators if they saw anything suspicious, if they have any dash cam that they can share with us.
1: And the identity of the victim in that instance has not been released yet. Toronto Hydro, meantime, responding after a car drove into a hydro pole in Scarborough, knocking it over last night. It happened in the Kingston Road and Kingswood Road area. Toronto Fire says the pole was being held up by wires when crews arrived. Paramedics say one person was found at the scene but wasn't injured. Toronto Hydro crews are now handling that situation. And a fallen tree is blocking a busy street in the city's East End this morning. This is the scene at Pape Avenue, just north of Dundas. As you can see, a tree appears to have landed on top of a white SUV or truck. Fortunately, nobody was injured. Some Toronto Hydro lines are also impacted, and crews are also on scene here. Toronto Fire says the city's forestry division has been notified. Well, enhanced GO Train service for the FIFA World Cup, that's now in place. Capacity on the Lakeshore West and East lines has been increased to provide frequent 15-minute service throughout the day. Metrolink says that means there will be almost 3,000 weekly trips available during the tournament. Late-night service is also being offered on GO Transit and Up Express throughout the week. And Lindsay Miller with Metrolink joined us earlier on Breakfast to talk more about what people taking the train need to know and also some tips for getting around.
3: We're going to have that additional staff on the ground to direct people, in addition to the wayfinding and directional signage that you mentioned earlier. We are asking people who are not customers to not go through Exhibition Station. There is some directional signage, street signage that they can take to avoid going through there, just to really avoid that overcrowding at the station.
1: And regular service is set to resume, that is, on July 6. Meantime, the biggest World Cup in history, it officially kicks off today in Mexico City. The tournament starts with Mexico taking on South Africa, and then South Korea will play Czechia. The action kicks off in Toronto tomorrow afternoon when Canada welcomes Bosnia-Herzegovina. Canada, along with the U.S. and Mexico, are co-hosting the World Cup this time in an expanded field that now includes 48 teams. Now, the opening game will be held at the Estadio Azteca in Mexico City, right there, beautiful stadium. Each host country will hold an opening ceremony before their first game. Performers today include Shakira, who will also headline the World Cup final halftime show next month. Today has been also declared a public holiday in Mexico City. Schools are closed, and people are being encouraged to work from home. And the festivities really kicked off last night here in Toronto. Bryan Adams headlining a star-studded countdown concert to launch the biggest tournament in World Cup history. The Canadian rocker was joined by Haitian hitmaker Wyclef Jean, Canadian Moroccan artist Nora Fatahai, and Toronto band The Beaches. The show, which was held at the Fort York and Bentway area, the Fan Fest effectively, also featured performances from Ontario roots artist I, Bangladeshi American DJ Sanjoy, and French hip hop artist Vega Dream.
4: We love it. The energy is amazing. We love it. We love seeing Toronto coming together. We love everything about this, right?
5: It's actually really nice. There's a lot of events. It's really fun. It's a great way for the city to connect.
6: Oh, I feel very special, you know, just to be here. I mean, a lot of people, they don't get to come to this, you know, but, I'm so lucky to get the free tickets, so that's why I'm here.
1: Yeah, what an event. Companion concerts were also held last night in the U.S. and Mexico. And also keep in mind, you can catch all of the game action, every match, every second throughout the FIFA World Cup on TSN, CTV, and Crave. Much more to come here on CP20 for Breakfast, including a chance to celebrate your milestones if June 11th is a big day to you. Well, Maytel could be calling your name right after this.
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5: Good morning. It is June 11th. It's a Friday, Junior. It's going to be a hot one today. Let's celebrate your birthday. Let's get going with a happy double digits. It's a happy 10th to Sebastian. Love the Lanzaderas family. Happy 12th birthday, Lexa. We love you to the moon and back. Love your entire family. Happy 5th birthday to Leah. Lots of love from mommy, daddy, big sister Mia, and the rest of your big fat Greek family. Happy 6th birthday to Amir, also my brother's name. Wishing you an amazing day filled with epic adventures and tons of fun. Keep being awesome and reaching for the stars with love from mommy, daddy, and your entire family. It's a happy 17th birthday to Alex with lots of love from mom, dad, little sister Evie or Evie, and the rest of your family. Happy 8th birthday going out to Shayla, wishing you a beautiful year filled with joy, laughter, and endless blessings as you begin this new chapter. We love you always, mom, dad, family, and your friends. Happy 7th birthday to Aaron and Chase, a couple of twins here. Love mommy and the family. Wishing Jonathan a happy 8th birthday today. Love mommy, daddy, and your big sister, Madeline. Happy birthday to Vanessa May. All the best in all your ambitions. We love you dearly. Happy 33rd birthday, Dr. Amy. You're my heart, my home, and my happiness. Here's to celebrating you today. Love you, Param. Happy birthday, Paul. Best wishes to from your family and friends. Go, Jays, go! From Dad, Mom, and your big brother, Mike. It's a happy champagne birthday. It's your 11th birthday, Gabriel. It's your champagne year. We hope it's as special as you are. So proud of you and can't wait to see everything you accomplish. Love always, Mom, Dad, Sister Sophia, and the family. Happy 3rd birthday to Gabby. Love Mommy Jay, Chevy, Avery, RJ, Grandma, Papa C, Nanny, and Pops. It's a happy 29th birthday to Joshua. Love Aaron, Kiara, and Maeve. And a happy 8th birthday going out to Gavin. Wishing you always be a good boy and stay happy, healthy, and kind. Love Mom, Dad, Gio, Gabe, and the rest of the family. If you're celebrating a birthday, wedding, or anniversary, we want to celebrate with you. Send over your pictures to milestones@cp24.com.
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13: Use

0: for this year's World Cup. There are some amazing songs. I like the Brazilian one personally, but they are really good. Look at that. The sun shining down on Toronto Stadium. All get ready for that match tomorrow at 3 p.m. and the city is buzzing. But it's nice to see the sun break through the cloud deck. We had a little bit of stormy weather overnight, a few showers just before 7, and now we've got some sun breaking through, but we're not completely out of the woods. I would say between about 10 and noon, maybe 12:30, a few more showers. We're seeing some active weather over Midwestern Ontario sliding our way, but losing a lot of its punch as it goes over the Niagara Escarpment. So we're likely just going to get a few showers, and then things really stabilize through the afternoon, but remain incredibly hot and humid. We are sitting right now at 24, feeling like 33, headed to a high of 30 at its max. It'll feel around 37, 38. That is incredibly oppressive. So make sure you find ways to stay hydrated, take breaks, especially if you're an outdoor worker. Look in on each other. 21 tonight. We're going to see a return to some showers overnight, and I think some clusters of thunderstorms will work their way through Niagara. Yeah, close proximity, but our model suggests that we'll just see a few showers through the morning, and then by the time we reach around noon 1 tomorrow, the cold front cuts through. It's at a point way too early in the day. It's not at the point of maximum daytime heating, so we're going to see this widespread outbreak of wild weather, but a few showers abate to mainly cloudy skies early afternoon, and then in behind that cold front, a fresher feel. The humidity will drop, the sun will come back just in time for gameplay on the pitch around 3 p.m. It should be beautiful, and instead of like the morning when it feels 32, it'll feel around 29 at game time, and that is important for the players. You want to keep them safe as well. Sunday, it cools further with a few showers possible, and then Monday, just 19. Partly cloudy skies stabilize close to normal for Tuesday and Wednesday. All right, that's 7-day forecast. And if you're seeing me and you see the colors of the rainbow behind me, that's diversity, inclusion, and pride, of course. We are here at Pride House at George Brown Waterfront Campus. And this is a fantastic place to be to watch some of the games. Anytime they're playing from across North America, you'll be able to view them here along with a lot of extra programming. I'm here with the Director of Business Services for George Brown, Ryan Sargent, and also Annie Hart, who is the Chair of Pride House, and this is awesome. You know, we think sometimes about Pride House, or at least I do, from the Pan Am Games, so you know it's big things going on and an opportunity to really get involved in amazing ways. So tell me a little bit about Pride House, how this came together, and what people can experience when they're here.
1: Pride House is an international program that's run by a small group of people, and they help support different community groups, different groups across the world at different sporting events, global sporting events, and they set up these little hospitality houses that's just a beacon for people coming to see the games or whatever athletic event, that they know they can come and enjoy the sport, enjoy the games without any hassle in a safe space.
0: And it's free, and it's accessible.
1: It's free, it's accessible, it's welcoming.
0: And it can have a lot of...
1: Have games with sound.
0: Yeah, up on the screen. So, Ryan, tell me a little bit about how George Brown got involved and why that was important for you.
2: Yeah, absolutely. So, George Brown really is focused on having welcoming, inclusive, accessible campuses. So, when Annie and the Pride House Toronto team came to us with this amazing opportunity, it aligns so closely with our values, and we're on the waterfront, we're part of the community, FIFA's all around us, so we figured it was a great collaboration, and it's been absolutely wonderful working with the team to create this special space.
0: Now, obviously, the buzz is going to be about the games. Coming down on game day to watch it, and you said when there's two games on, you don't have to change who you're rooting for.
1: Right.
0: Not
1: right.
0: Canada playing. There's an opportunity. There's another set of screens.
1: We have an extra space upstairs that we are actually opening up for all the Canada games because we're expecting all the Canadian supporters to come out.
0: Of course.
1: And even if you're not a Canadian supporter, you really are. So you got to come out for that. So we'll have the extra capacity for that. And when there's two games on at the same time later in this tournament, we'll be showing one downstairs, one upstairs with a smaller screen showing the opposite so you can cover all the action.
0: Perfect. You'll be able to hear the screams from the other games, maybe get a goal.
1: Yes.
0: There's a lot of peripheral programming too.
1: Yes.
0: It's on those game days, which when it is open, it's just a chair. Don't worry, nothing going wrong.
2: It's the fans cheering.
0: Yeah, the fans cheering in the background.
1: Yeah.
0: But I know there's at least one film happening, and there's some activations as well.
1: And not just any film. We're screening Pink Light, which is Harrison Brown's film about their it's a semi-autobiographical film about their experience as a trans male hockey player. And it's just absolutely fantastic. There may be a connection to a certain series everybody's in love with, but we're showing that on Saturday at 1 p.m. Mm-hmm. And it's, again, a free screening, so you just have to register to come down to see it while there's still capacity.
0: And then some of the other programming as well. I think you were talking about not an arts and crafts thing, but what?
1: Well, we're doing some panels, some discussions on inclusion in soccer. Yeah. We're doing, there's going to be a queer craft fair that's going to happen.
0: Craft fair, yes, that's what I'm saying.
1: There's going to be a discussion on supporter culture and inclusion in the stands while we're making House Hippos, so a discussion and craft night. There's also going to be a queer sports league fair. So if you're looking for a team, for a sport to join in on, you can meet people here and join volleyball, rock climbing, whatever you're into.
0: And if you wanted to learn something about George Brown, I'm sure there's an opportunity to find out the programs you have
2: come
0: here.
2: Come on down. Yes. If you want Dockside Drive, we're so excited to welcome people to our waterfront campus and really have Pride House called us home for a bit.
0: I hear you have a scarf for me.
1: First of all, this is our mascot.
0: A little mascot.
1: And he will be named by our fans.
0: Okay.
1: This week we're going to run a contest on Instagram, so you can check.
0: And you got a scarf for me too. We're just running out of time, so I don't want them yelling at me in the thing.
1: But this
0: you're
1: going to
0: bestow for.
1: And this is your Pride House Toronto.
0: I will wear it with pride.
1: Scarf.
0: Yay Toronto! Yay
1: awesome.
0: George Brown!
1: Thank
0: yay Pride House! Can I get a goal? Let's go. 3, 2, 1.
1: Goal!
0: All right, we'll send it back to the station. Oh, raccoon! He's so cute.
1: Happy

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0: breaking news this morning. A shooting in North York has sent two people to hospital, including a police officer. Toronto police say a search warrant was being carried out when the shots were fired. We are live at the scene. Courtney Heales will join us with the latest on what she knows so far. And some incredibly windy conditions knocking over some trees and hydro poles in the city's east end, including this tree near Pape and Dundas. And it's been 4 years since FIFA announced that Toronto would be one of three countries to host the 26th competition. And now the World Cup is arrived, and CP24 is at Pride House this morning as Toronto gets set for its first match on home soil tomorrow, Canada versus Bosnia and Herzegovina. Good morning, and thank you for joining us on CP24 Breakfast. It is Thursday, June the 11th. Glad you're here. Jennifer is on vacation until Monday. Bill is on location. I'm Nick Dixon. Thanks for joining us. Let's get outside right now and give you a sense of what's happening weather-wise across the city this morning. Bill's live inside Pride House this morning, one of many events around the city, Bill, where people will be watching FIFA World Cup, enjoying the action, and also today enjoying some sunshine and some warm, warm weather.
1: Yeah, I'm appreciating those rays of sun that are shining right through the glass here at George Brown South Campus and really give an extra glitter to this room. This is Pride House on game day. It opens up and allows public to come in, totally accessible, totally free, and you get to watch the games in great company. The weather, yeah, for the time being, pretty good, but there is some active weather to the west over Midwestern Ontario, some showers and thunderstorms bubbling up. They're losing a lot of punch as they push over the Niagara Escarpment, and for us, that probably means a few more showers between about 10 and noon, maybe 12:30, and then it kind of peters out, and we just get into this hot, very sticky day. So right now, we're sitting at 24, feeling on the Environment Canada website at 33. You know, there's some different calculations out there. It probably says up in the top corner of your screen, might see 28. But Environment Canada putting it into the low 30s now. And at its max, 30 will feel like 37, maybe even 38. A southwesterly wind will pick up a little bit, so we'll probably appreciate a bit of a breeze. But for many of you away from the water, it'll just be blowing around that hot air. Along the waterfront, though, you might get a bit of a refreshing breeze because waters of Lake Ontario are pretty chilly. Some showers tonight and tomorrow morning, but it should clear out, and the really humidity should really ease by game time on Friday. So I'm excited about that. Oh, I think someone's kicking a ball my way. Okay, we're going to send it back inside the studio.
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3: Was expecting a ball, not a planet being thrown at you, Bill. Taking a look at the 401, we do have some volume and problems. It's been this area that's been an issue all morning long. Now it's a collision on the 401 eastbound in the express just by here, Ontario. The HOV and left lanes are now blocked off. So it's starting to bunch things up. We also had problems westbound in the collectors by here, Ontario. They've cleared out of the way. 401 westbound in the express right here had a few vehicles into the ditch. It looks like everything is finally cleared out of the way, which is welcome news. Taking a look at the Gardner into downtown, you can see it's at a crawl towards the downtown core, but no live lane issues affecting the drive. One ongoing problem as well, it's on the 404 southbound, if it wants to show me. Well, maybe it doesn't, but southbound on the 404, it's right through Major Mac. Come on, load. Load. South 404 at Major Mac. HOV lane blocked, very heavy from just beyond Stouffville Road.
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3: 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Now let's check in with Susan Wynn at TTC Transit Control and see how things are doing this morning. Good morning, Susan.
4: Good morning, Maytel. There are no problems to report anywhere in our TTC system. All our subway and LRT lines and surface routes continue to be moving very well. It's a good day to leave your car at home or park it at one of our commuter parking lots and let us do the driving for you. And that's definitely good advice if you are heading to the FIFA Fan Festival later this afternoon with virtually no parking at the venue and heavy traffic and lots of road closures in effect. Taking transit is the best way to get there. To make things even easier, we've set up a temporary transit terminal called the Fleet Hub, located on Fleet Street, right between Strawn and Fort York. 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If you're traveling on Line 1, head to Union Station and jump on the 509 Harbourfront route. Or if you're traveling on Line 2, exit at Bathurst Station and take the 511 Bathurst streetcar. Both those routes have increased service on them, so you can expect a streetcar every 5 minutes. 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Now over to you, Nick.
0: All right, we're following breaking news this morning here on CB24 Breakfast. It comes out of North York, where a shooting has sent at least two people to hospital, including a police officer. CB24's Courtney Hills joins us live from the scene. This is near Black Creek, which are three drives, with the latest on the situation here. Courtney, I know police aren't saying very much, but what do you know at this point?
5: Yeah. That's right. Police is saying pretty tight-lipped about all of this so far, Nick. They're giving us a little bit of information, but now that the SIU is involved, they really can't say much else. And we know the SIU will have investigators on the scene. Now, I saw a couple of people already on scene. They might already be here. The focus is inside of this apartment building on Martha Eaton Way. So I'll step out of the way, give you a live look at the scene. Very heavy police presence in this area, of course, just outside of this building in the front lobby inside. It's not clear exactly where this unfolded, but we know it was at about 5:45 this morning that police were executing a search warrant. What we heard is that during that time, an officer was shot. We have confirmed from paramedics that two people were rushed to hospital from the scene, one with critical injuries, and that is believed to be the police officer, and a second person was rushed to hospital with serious injuries. We know this was an emergency run too, Nick, meaning they rushed that officer to hospital as quickly as possible. Now we're just waiting to see if there's any sort of update on that officer's condition. Talking to residents, some had no idea this happened. They say they walked out of their apartment building, were shocked to see just so many police officers, and of course are very concerned. Another woman told me she didn't know what happened, but she noticed there was a lot of activity in the lobby. Here's more.
6: I seen all the police cars, and I had an aunt call me because she's seen it on TV. And I just heard it was on one of the floors. And then when I went to drop my daughter off at the school bus, I seen all the blood and stuff in the lobby.
5: We have Chopper 24 over Sunnybrook Hospital this hour. You can see there's a very significant police presence there, too. A number of cruisers out front of the hospital. We do know the Toronto Police Association President Clayton Campbell is there. It's very likely, Nick, that Toronto's Police Chief Myron Demkew also there. We just don't know because we haven't heard anything officially. But, of course, that's very likely, right? I mean, the chief, anyone, would be very concerned about what has happened here, knowing that this officer was shot while working, while executing this search warrant and rushed to hospital by emergency run. So we're standing by for any sort of update, talking to more residents about what happened. It's also not clear exactly where this happened, Nick. I've heard some different reports from people, some saying it sounds like it happened on the fourth floor. Again, we also know there is the scene in the lobby area that also could be where some of the emergency responders rushed in. So as soon as we have some more clarity on that, we'll report it. But we do know now that the SIU is involved, the police will be very limited in what they can say. In fact, when I arrived here, there was a senior officer who approached us, that's the members of the media, and said, we can't say anything else because this is SIU involved. So we'll see what the SIU can say eventually. And we'll also, of course, be waiting to see what the update is on that officer who was shot and rushed to hospital. Over to you.
0: Okay, certainly two scenes we are keeping a very close eye on this morning as our breaking news continues. And that is Courtney Hills live outside the building where the officer and suspect have been shot. Court, thank you. Meantime, the body of an OPP officer killed in the line of duty in Northern Ontario has arrived at the chief coroner's office for examination. The body of 29-year-old Taryn Bali was flown to Simcoe Airport and then driven to Toronto. First responders, as you see, lined not only the bridges as the hearse traveled along Highway 400, but also the street lining up on the way to the Ontario Coroner's Office.
7: An incredible officer. Just over 2.5 years on, one of those officers that was literally a team builder, part of the team, positive, inspirational, motivated, really knew the law, and really had a keen interest in supporting victims. He was the total package. He really was.
0: Now, Bali and members of the James Bay Detachment were trying to stop a vehicle in Hearst. That's roughly 950 kilometers north of Toronto. It was about 12:30 on Tuesday afternoon. OPP say Bali was hit and then later died on scene. 18-year-old Hearst resident Justin Varineau, who had just left the hospital, taken off from it, in fact, after being assessed under the Mental Health Act, has now been charged with first-degree murder. And six people have been taken into custody after a murder in Aurora. New York Regional Police say officers responded to a home in the Wellington Street and Walton Drive area yesterday afternoon, where they found a man inside suffering from what they describe as significant trauma. He was pronounced dead on scene.
8: We're going to be on scene for quite a while. We We have our forensics team that's going to be looking into all of the incidents surrounding this, and we're going to be collecting evidence. Residents in the neighborhood can expect our officers to be going door to door looking for any video or anyone that might have any information.
0: So far, the identity of the victim has not been released. Well, Toronto Hydro is responding this morning after a car drove into a hydro pole, knocking it down in Scarborough last night. This happened in the Kingston Road and Kingswood Road area. Toronto Fire says the pole was being held up by wires as crews arrived. Paramedics say one person was found on scene but wasn't seriously injured. Toronto Hydro crews are now handling the situation. And a fallen tree is blocking a busy street in the city's East End this morning. This is the scene on Pape Avenue, just north of Dundas Street. What you can't see is either a white truck or SUV underneath that tree. Thankfully, nobody was injured here. Some hydro lines are also impacted. Crews are on scene managing that. Toronto Fire also says the city's forestry division has been notified. Well, funding from the province and city has been secured for Taste of the Danforth to return. The festival, which is normally held during the second week of August, had been canceled for the past couple of years, with organizers citing funding issues. However, the Provincial Minister of Tourism, Culture and Gaming, Stan Cho, telling CP24 the province and city are each going to contribute $200,000 so the festival can return.
9: This particular injection is a one-time fund to make sure that the festival gets back on its feet. And we know that people are going to attend. We just need to inject life back into the Danforth, into dog days of August, to make sure that these businesses understand, that this government understands the importance of the Taste of the Danforth. And we're very excited to partner with the City of Toronto this year to make sure that it happens. Taste of the Danforth is back.
0: And some more details about the funding and the return of Taste are expected to be announced later this morning. Well, enhanced GO Train service for the FIFA World Cup, that's now in place. Capacity along the Lakeshore West and East lines has now been increased, providing frequent 15-minute service throughout the day. Metrolink says this means there will be almost 3,000 weekly trips available during the tournament. Late-night service also being offered up on GO Transit and Up Express throughout the week. We had a conversation earlier with Lindsay Miller from Metrolink, joining us with more on what people taking the train should know and also some tips for getting around.
10: We're going to have that additional staff on the ground to direct people, in addition to the wayfinding and directional signage that you mentioned earlier. We are asking people who are not customers to not go through Exhibition Station. There is some directional signage, street signage, that they can take to avoid going through there, just to really avoid that overcrowding at the station.
0: And regular service will resume back on July 6th. So the biggest World Cup in history officially kicks off today, happening in Mexico City. The tournament will start with Mexico taking on the South Africans, and then South Korea will play Czechia. The action arrives in Toronto tomorrow officially when Canada welcomes Bosnia and Herzegovina. Canada, along with the U.S. and Mexico, are co-hosting this expanded competition, which now includes 48 teams. Now, the opening game today will be held at Estadio Azteca in Mexico City. These are live pictures, in fact, from Mexico City this morning. Each host country will hold an opening ceremony before their first game. Performers today will include Shakira, who's also headlining the World Cup final halftime show next month. Today's also been declared a public holiday in Mexico City. Schools are closed and people are being encouraged to work from home. Looks like they're getting similar sky conditions in Mexico City that we are having right here. But there is Estadio de Mexico. Estadio Azteca. That's where the first game kicks off today. Now, last night, FIFA World Cup festivities really kicked off here in Toronto with Bryan Adams headlining a star-studded countdown concert to launch the biggest tournament in World Cup history. The Canadian rocker was also joined by Haitian hitmaker Wyclef Jean, Canadian Moroccan artist Nora Fatai, and Toronto band The Beaches. The show, taking place at the Fan Fest area near Fort York in the Bentway, also featured performances from Ontario roots artist I, Bangladeshi American DJ Sanjoy, and French hip hop artist Vega Dream.
11: We love it. The energy is amazing. We love it. We love seeing Toronto coming together. We love everything about this, right?
12: It's actually really nice. There's a lot of events. It's really fun. It's a great way for the city to connect.
13: Oh, I feel very special, just to be here. I mean, a lot of people, they don't get to come to this, but I'm so lucky to get a free ticket, so that's why I'm here.
0: Yeah, what an opportunity indeed. Also, companion concerts were held last night in the U.S. and Mexico. Well, Canada will take to the pitch Toronto, of course, for its first ever World Cup match on home soil. The pressure certainly on for the team to deliver. And after scoring just one goal in Qatar, striker Jonathan David is looking to hit the back of the net. CTV's Omar Sachedina asked him some rapid-fire questions.
14: Ready, set, go. Messi or Ronaldo?
15: Messi.
14: Favorite hype song?
15: Dreams and Nightmares, McMill.
16: Cause my mama need that pill money, my son needs some milk.
14: Favorite pre-game meal?
15: Pasta.
14: Favorite post-game meal?
15: Pizza, a burger, chicken nuggets.
14: Favorite place in Canada?
15: Ottawa.
14: Best way to deal with pressure?
15: Don't think about it.
14: What do you love to do when you're not playing soccer?
15: Chill at home, Netflix, video games.
14: What do your teammates call you on the pitch? Any nicknames?
15: A bit of everything. Joe David, JD, Johnny.
14: Do you have any pregame superstitions or rituals?
15: No.
14: None at all?
15: No.
14: Who do you most look up to?
15: I think my parents.
14: Special talent off the field?
15: Nothing.
14: I find that hard to believe. One word to describe yourself.
15: Calm.
14: If you didn't play soccer, what would you do?
15: Well, I think something with psychology or with the human body.
14: Okay, great. Excellent. Thank you so much. Good luck.
15: Thank you.
0: Yeah, good luck to all of the team tomorrow, of course. Well, you may have seen her at Blue Jays games or perhaps even DJing with the Raptors, but now she's gearing up for soccer and the World Cup with a brand new track to get the city and beyond in the spirit. DJ Flav joins us next here on CP24 Breakfast.
17: And they said, you can't park your boat here. 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
23: 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We might have a chance of going to the finals.
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0: great music and great view of the city from Toronto Islands. And you can definitely see some sun breaking through the cloud deck right now. And we're not completely out of the woods. It's possible to see a few more showers around 10:30 through to about 12:30, but it's much more intense west of the city. And I gotta ask, you know, if anyone in the control room or Nick, do you know what this is? I just found it on a bench here.
1: Bill, that's cool. Very cool.
0: Yeah, right.
1: Yeah, I believe that's what's called a replica.
0: Okay, I'm gonna hand it off to my. Oh, is that a replica? Okay, yeah, I thought it was a real thing. I was gonna offer to sell it to you for like $20. No, I'm just kidding. It's just a replica. But we're having fun down here by the waterfront. We were inside Pride House, which is one of the great spots for the viewing party, and all over the city. You know, people are passing by, they're getting into the spirit, and you know, asking what we're doing here, and saying, "Oh, I can't, you know, maybe I can't watch a game, but I'm definitely gonna be partaking in a lot of these watch parties." Right now, it's beautiful to be outside, walking along the waterfront. A little bit of a breeze coming out and off the water, but the heat is definitely building. Already feeling in the low 30s at Pearson, and at its peak, it's gonna be 30. Feeling like 37. As I mentioned, could see a few showers late morning, winding down midday, that we're in lunch hour, and then this afternoon will be much like yesterday, kind of a textured sky, but just hot and humid. We should stay dry. Tonight, overnight, we get a few showers coming back, some thunderstorms down over the Niagara region, possible early tomorrow, and I think we'll just catch a few showers bumping up against, again, the lunch hour, but this time, it kind of comes to an end. The whole hot, humid package drifts off to the east, the cold front slides through, and around 1 or 2, we'll see some quick clearing. The humidity drops just in time for game time. It's going to be a beautiful afternoon on Friday. Saturday, mainly sunny, 27, feeling like 29, 30. Really beautiful day, very warm, but not oppressive. And then we start to cool off a little bit, 24 with risk of some afternoon showers on Sunday, and just 19 on Monday. Temperatures do stabilize a little bit closer to seasonable for the start of the next work week. But what a different feel it will be in the low 20s instead of the low 30s, feeling like the upper 30s. Okay, I'm going to set it back inside for traffic with Maytel. Maytel?
2: Thanks so much, Bill. Good morning. Well, we do have some ongoing problems. It's been a messy one on the 401 just through Mississauga around here, Ontario. A bunch of problems. Now this is a new one eastbound on the 401 in the express by here, Ontario. It's only the right lane that is now getting through. So very jammed up from Mississauga Road, both core and collector lanes. That's because of the HOV and left lanes that are blocked off. Now we also have an issue. It is still there, but I guess this problem here on the westbound side takes precedence. But westbound 401 collectors just through here, Ontario, that right lane is also blocked off. So just worth noting, there is an ongoing problem out of Richmond Hill, southbound on the 404 through Major McKenzie. HOV lane is out. Very busy from Stouffville Road. Once you get past that, it does open up, but you'll find some volume as you make your way onto the Don Valley Parkway, of course, heading down towards the Bloor stretch. 401 through the middle of the city. Look at that. Wide open both ways through Avenue Road.

0: you likely recognize that face. Yurgo Flav has become a regular fixture at Toronto Blue Jays games, Raptors, and even yesterday at the RBC Canadian opening ceremony. She's a DJ. She's also a singer. And now she's teamed up with Logan for a song in the spirit of soccer. It's One World. So Flavia, Logan, welcome to CB24 Breakfast. Great to have both of you here. This is a great track, by the way. How did this collaboration come about, Flav?
1: So we really wanted to create a global fusion. I'm a mix. I'm Colombian, French Canadian, born in France. So I wanted to bring that influence. Yeah. And also Logan, who's an amazing singer from the band Black Creek Rain from Trinidad. He added a lot to the song as well.
0: Yeah. What's it been like? Have you ever worked together before?
2: No, I actually met Flavia through the producer, who I knew, and he wanted some vibes there, something from the Caribbean. So I went into the studio, recorded, and I met her for the recording of the music video.
0: Yeah, and really, I really feel like the way you've both described the song, the sort of joining of so many sort of sounds and countries, etc. It's amazing. What is that like when you put a piece of music together or a song together like that, and it sounds as good as this?
1: Oh, thank you so much. It feels great. We really want to unify the world, and sports and music is one of those things that brings people together, and we really wanted to capture that with this song.
2: Yeah. And being in Toronto, there's so much different type of people. The diaspora is so great. Yeah. So her being, you know, Colombian background, Trinidadian background, and knowing who we know and all our friends and family, it's just good to unite everybody.
0: Yeah.
2: And what best to do it in World Cup, you know?
0: And I mean, to be connected to FIFA and the World Cup and to have a song like this, like, what do you think this might mean for your careers? I mean, how significant is this? Because it's not just going to be heard at the Sky Dome or at the Rogers Centre or at the Canadian Open.
1: Mm-hmm. Yeah, I mean, we're very excited about this song. You never know where it's gonna go, so we're just excited about it.
0: Yeah,
2: and we appreciate you guys for giving us the platform.
0: Well, it's great. I follow you on Instagram, and I saw that. I said, well, we got to get Flav back on.
1: Thank you.
0: Also going to be DJing tomorrow at Game One at Toronto Stadium. How do you gear up for a show like that, and how is that different from the World Series or, you know, the NBA championships?
1: Well, there's all the FIFA songs, so I'm going to make sure I have all of that, bring a global fusion. I also want to make sure that it's very multicultural. So, yeah, a lot of prep work and excitement for the game. And we'll also be performing at a watch party on Tuesday at Nathan Phillips Square.
2: So make sure and come out, people.
0: Yeah. Yes. What time will you be there at Nathan Phillips Square Tuesday, then?
1: I will be there DJing for all three games. So I think he'll probably come between the first and the second game.
0: So were you saying that the first time you actually met was recording the video?
2: The music video.
0: Otherwise it had been assembled basically in a studio without. So do you think you'll work together again? Is this a potential
2: for
0: the future?
2: Flavia is a vibes.
0: Yeah.
2: I love Flavia. It's amazing. So I'm looking forward to more.
1: Yes,
2: I think it'll be great.
1: Too.
0: Yeah, it's great. I mean, I love to see this, and I love to see where this could potentially go here. Do you have any more World Cup plans? Are you going to catch any of the action in the city? I mean, there are six matches. I know you're obviously tied up for the first one, but are either of you big soccer fans in general?
2: I'm sure after this we will be more busy.
1: Yes.
2: You know, but
1: and TBD. I have some things in the works.
0: Okay.
1: You know.
0: Yeah.
1: To be confirmed.
0: And so what do you describe, because you particularly know the vibe of this city, having, you know, you're at the Jays, you're at Raptors, the golf just, you know, yesterday up at Osprey. How would you describe to people who are either just arriving in the city or who are watching from, you know, some of the suburbs, the vibe in Toronto right now with the World Cup arriving tomorrow?
1: Ooh, that's a great question. I love Toronto because it's so multicultural. I can go almost anywhere and play dance hall, soca, like Indian music. You can put a fusion, and I love that. Yeah. It's really, the world is here.
0: Yeah. What about you, Logan? What do you think? How do you describe it?
2: Electric. It's everybody's about it right now. People flying in, bars, games, tickets.
0: Yeah.
2: I mean, we love those ticket prices right now. It's nice. It's fun.
0: It's good to be
2: from here enjoying it as opposed to trying to go out somewhere
0: else.
2: And
0: your song is going to be the soundtrack to a lot of it. Listen, congratulations to both of you on this collaboration.
1: Thank you so much.
0: Great to talk to both of you this morning. Enjoy the World Cup here in Toronto.
2: Likewise.
1: Thank you.
0: Good to see you. Okay, thanks so much. We have more Breakfast Course coming up right after the break. Your headlines at 9.

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0: Breaking news this morning. A shooting at this building in North York this morning has sent two people to hospital, including a police officer. Toronto police say a search warrant was being carried out when the shots were fired. We'll have the very latest. And Chopper 24 is live this morning above Sunnybrook Hospital, where the officer and another person are being treated for their injuries from gunfire. This again coming during a search warrant being executed earlier this morning. An enormous police presence outside Sunnybrook Hospital. We know the head of the police association is there, and we'll have more from that scene as well. Also today, some incredibly windy conditions knocking over trees and hydro poles in the city's east end, including this tree down near Pape and Dundas. And it's been 4 years since FIFA announced Toronto would be one of three host cities, or at least countries, as part of Canada, the Canadian bid, to host the 2026 World Cup. And it arrives tomorrow, although it kicks off in Mexico today. CP24 this morning live at Pride House as Toronto gets set to host the first ever match on home soil.
1: And

0: Absolutely. I mean, it is warming up here as well, but at Pearson, it's already feeling into the 30s and the actual temperature into the mid 20s right now. We are looking at a nice sun breaking through the cloud deck along the waterfront. And, you know, the winds off the water out of the south southwest will also push any active weather a little bit further to the north. But there is a cluster of storms north of Kitchener between Elmira and Arthur that will kind of crest to our north. And while it will weaken as it pushes over the Niagara Escarpment, we may still see some lingering showers and maybe even some heavier downpours north end of the city and northward from about 10 to noon. So I would watch that kind of come in from sort of Brampton, Milton, and then working its way slowly east across the top of the city with some showers. It's possible a couple may pop up in the city. So we're not completely out of the woods, but by early afternoon, we do get back into a bit more stable conditions where any wet weather will stay well to our west and down to our south. This afternoon will be at 30, feeling like 37. It'll be hot. It will be humid. And then we get back into the risk of a few showers overnight tonight and tomorrow morning, where clusters of thunderstorms will then head down to the Niagara region. But once we hit the early afternoon tomorrow, the skies will start clearing. That cold front will pass, move off to the east, and a much fresher wind flow. So the humidity will drop as well, just in time for game time on Friday. I'll break it down with your full forecast coming right up. For now, I'll set it back inside the studio.
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2: Well, we do have a few problems on your drive right now heading out. Just be aware, we've got this new issue southbound on the 427. It's just beyond the 401. The left lane now blocked off. You can see it's really jammed up. There's also a crew doing some work here, and they're off to the left shoulder. That's the westbound 401 ramp to the 427 southbound. So just adding to the delay in the area. Southbound 400, this is the ramp to the 401 east collector lanes. It looks like two left lanes are blocked off, so really backing things up now from just beyond Finch. Also had a problem spot here, just cleared. South 404 through Major Mac in the HOV lane. It is still quite heavy from Stouffville Road, so maybe give yourself a few extra minutes. And problems continue on the 401 eastbound. It's in the express out by here, Ontario. Single file, only the right lane is getting through because of this collision. It's been quite messy in this area all morning long. There's also that problem westbound on the 401 in the collectors by here, Ontario. Right lane also remains blocked off. Sending it back to you.
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4: And our breaking news coverage continues this morning out of North York, where a shooting has sent at least two people to hospital, including a police officer. CP24's Courtney Hills is joining us live from the scene again near Black Creek and Trithewey Drives with the latest on what you understand is happening here. Court, I know you're at the building. I can tell you at Sunnybrook, it is an incredibly emotional scene. What's the feeling there where you are?
5: Yeah. It's more a feeling of shock, I'd say, Nick. We've been talking to quite a few residents who live in this apartment building where this happened early this morning. Many of them confused over this, saying, how could something like this happen? And is the officer okay? At this point, we don't know. We know this officer was shot while conducting a search warrant at about 5:45 this morning. That officer rushed to hospital via emergency run. And we are seeing on social media now that the chief of police, Myron Demkew, and the Toronto Police Association president, Clayton Campbell, they're there at the hospital right now. You should be able to see in this video from Chopper 24, there's a very significant police presence at that hospital. Again, everybody waiting to see what the latest update is on this officer who was shot. We also know there was a second person who was rushed from the scene here with serious injuries. It's our understanding that person also in hospital. But again, it's not clear exactly what happened. We do know, though, again, that there was this search warrant being executed. In terms of why, we don't know, but we're starting to see some interesting comments coming from the U.S. Ambassador to Canada, Nick, Pete Hoekstra, saying something along the lines of this may have been an investigation that was related to the United States. So we have a comment from him coming. We're just working to share that with our viewers right now. But again, that might speak to the bigger picture here in terms of why this search warrant was executed in this neighborhood. And again, we know a police officer was shot. His injuries sound very critical, and he was rushed to hospital. Here's more from a resident I talked to. She was talking about how concerning this all is in her neighborhood.
6: It's kind of scary because this is not the first time. Last year, a little boy got shot here, and
7: Mr. Bay Roy, is that who that was?
6: Yes.
7: So already you guys are sensitive to
6: what's
7: going on.
6: It's crazy.
5: So So again, a lot of shock, concern naturally in terms of exactly where this happened.

0: Nick, so this is Martha Eaton Way. This apartment building, very big, many, many floors. We're hearing from residents. It sounds like it happened on the fourth floor. I just spoke with a woman a few minutes ago. She didn't feel comfortable going on camera. She said she's just too scared about what's happened here. But she said she woke up this morning and could hear someone shouting, hands up, police. So she knew something was going on, some sort of investigation happening. She said she didn't hear the gunshots, but knew it had to be serious. And then she noticed the very significant police presence. And that's still stands. I mean, they've got the forensics truck out front of this building, several cruisers just out front. They're lining the street here. We haven't heard anything from the officers here on scene. When I arrived, there was a senior officer who approached us and said, please don't ask our officers what's going on because we can't say anything. And that is because the province's Special Investigations Unit has invoked their mandate. So they're involved. They will be talking to police. It's likely we'll get an update from them at some point, Nick. But at this point, of course, everybody's just waiting to see how this Toronto police officer is who was rushed to hospital. The latest we're hearing from police, they say they will update this situation as soon as they can. But again, there's a lot going on here and many will just be waiting to see if this officer is okay and what the latest update is. So it's a heavy feeling, of course, in this neighborhood right now. A lot of concern and, as they say, a lot of shock because some people say they didn't hear anything, Nick. They didn't hear gunshots. They didn't hear, you know, the police. They just woke up and saw all of this significant police activity. And we're hearing there's a lot of blood in the hallway. So there's, you know, anything like that is so upsetting to hear. And also to hear there was this officer shot as a result of what unfolded here. That's very tragic, devastating for people, too. So we'll keep getting reaction. And we're just waiting for that update from police at Sunnybrook. Over to you.
1: So many questions about the circumstances, too. OK, Courtney Hills is live this morning for us along Black Creek Drive. We'll have more from Courtney throughout. In other news this morning, Toronto Hydro is responding after a car drove into a hydro pole and knocked it over in Scarborough last night. It happened in the Kingston Road and Kingswood Road area. Toronto Fire says the pole was being held up by wires when crews arrived on scene. Paramedics say one adult was found on the scene but wasn't injured. Toronto Hydro crews are now handling that situation. And then there's this situation, a fallen tree blocking a busy street in the city's east end this morning. This is the scene at Pape Avenue, just north of Dundas. A tree appears to have landed on top of an SUV or truck. Thankfully, nobody was injured. Some Toronto Hydro lines have also been impacted on scene. Toronto Fire says the city's forestry division has been notified. Well, the Federal Privacy Commissioner will release the results of his investigation of deepfakes created by Elon Musk's Grok chatbot. Philip Dufresne launched the investigation in January to examine the large spread of AI-generated sexualized content then shared on X. He said the non-consensual use of personal information to create deepfakes, including intimate images, poses serious risks to privacy. The wave of images drew a global backlash, and the Canadian government, in response, has introduced legislation to criminalize non-consensual sexual deepfakes. Enhanced GO Train service for the FIFA World Cup is now in place. That means capacity on the Lakeshore West and East lines has been increased to provide frequent 15-minute service throughout the day. Metrolink says this means there will be almost 3,000 weekly trips available during the World Cup. Late-night service is also being offered up on GO Transit and Up Express throughout the week. And Lindsay Miller from Metrolink joined us on Breakfast earlier for more on what people taking the train need to know about getting around.
2: It's, again, a very busy time in the city and people coming in and out. You know, it will be a lot of crowding at our stations. We have extra additional volunteers on staff on the ground to help with directing people to get to the stadium, to get to Fan Fest or any sort of other events that are happening throughout the city. Additionally, you can buy your Presto cards at various stations, including Union Station, Exhibition Station. Really want to emphasize that it is going to be very busy in the city, so check schedules.
1: Indeed, and also regular service is set to resume on July 6th. Meantime, the biggest World Cup in history officially kicks off today in Mexico City. Yeah, this is day one. The tournament starts with Mexico taking on South Africa, and then South Korea will play Czechia. The action arrives in Toronto tomorrow when Canada welcomes Bosnia and Herzegovina. Canada, along with the U.S. and Mexico, are co-hosting the expanded field, which now includes 48 teams. And the opening game is going to be held right here. We're live this morning in Estadio Azteca, or outside Estadio Azteca in Mexico City. Each host country will be holding an opening ceremony before their first match. Performers today include Shakira, who is also one of the headliners of the World Cup final halftime show. Today's been declared a public holiday in Mexico City. Schools are closed and people are being encouraged to work from home. Meantime, last night here in Toronto, FIFA World Cup festivities really kicked off with Bryan Adams headlining a star-studded countdown concert to launch the biggest tournament in World Cup history. The Canadian rocker was joined by Haitian hitmaker Wyclef Jean, Canadian Moroccan artist Nora Fatai, and Toronto band The Beaches. The show was held at FanFest, which is at Fort York in the Bentway. Also featured performances from Ontario roots artist I, Bangladeshi American DJ Sanjoy, and French hip hop artist Vega Dream.
3: We love it. The energy is amazing. We love it. We love seeing Toronto coming together. We love the everything about this, right?
4: It's actually really nice. There's a lot of events. It's really fun. It's a great way for the city to connect.
5: Oh, I feel very special, you know, just to be here. I mean, a lot of people, they don't get to come to this, you know, but, you know, I'm so lucky to get a free ticket, so that's why I'm here.
1: Also, companion concerts were held last night in the U.S., and Mexico. Well, in sports this morning, Game 5 of the Stanley Cup Final goes tonight as the series has now shifted back to Carolina.
6: Oh, a terrible turnover. Jarvis is stopped by Hart. Oh, my goodness. Now out in front, Stahl. He scores!
1: And it's really a brand new series. The Canes even it up with a 5-3 win on Tuesday in Vegas. These teams, by the way, have combined for 33 goals so far, just the first four games of the series. It's now really... well, the best of three. The puck drop tonight is at 8. Well, today also marks the International Day of Play. And as more kids become glued to smartphones and tablets, Right to Play is sounding the alarm. We'll have more on the mission to get kids active again next.
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0: downtown skyline. You wouldn't know there's a cluster of thunderstorms north of Kitchener working its way slowly towards the north GTA. So we're likely going to get a few showers late morning between about 10:30 and noon. And then that will skirt off to the east and we'll see the threat of active weather really diminish as we push through the afternoon and evening. But the heat and humidity already on the uptick. We're sitting at 26, feeling around 30 at Pearson. And we're sitting much, much fresher along the lakeshore at about 23, but still feeling like the mid-20s right now, mid-upper 20s. We have a breeze off the water, which is very comfortable, but you can feel the humidity in the air. We're headed to I-30, feeling like 37 at Pearson this afternoon. It will be a bit more comfortable along the lakeshore, and that threat diminishes once we get past the lunch hour of seeing any of those showers push their way through. Overnight tonight, we get back into the risk of some showers very early tomorrow. Could see a cluster of thunderstorms move down through the Niagara region, and we may get clipped by a few showers from that as well. But once we hit the lunch hour and that cold front slides off to the east, much drier, much more stable air does slide in for Friday afternoon. So we'll see a clear out, we'll see the humidity drop, and that's great news both for spectators and the athletes on the pitch on Friday afternoon. Saturday, a beautiful day, mainly sunny skies, 27, feeling like 29 or 30, and cools off further with chance of showers on Sunday, a high of 24, only 19 on Monday. We're going to be complaining on the other side of it and how cool it is on Monday, but we do recover back closer to seasonable for Tuesday and Wednesday with highs of 21 and 23 respectively. That is your 7-day forecast. Going to send it back inside to traffic with Maytel. Maytel?
1: Well, good morning. It is certainly a busy drive out there along the major routes. We're also dealing with some problems on the 401 eastbound out by here Ontario. It's been there for quite a while now. Eastbound in the express through here Ontario, it is just the right lane that's getting by because of this collision. We've been dealing with problems around here all morning. Like over here on the top right side of your screen, that's where the right lane has been blocked off. West Collectors for the last several hours, but it looks like crews are finally on the move, so that's a bit of relief. However, the westbound side, it is jammed from Mississauga Road right through to here Ontario. Also, this issue here, southbound on the 427, it's just beyond the 401. We've got the left lane blocked off with a collision. It is slow from Dixon. Also, a crew doing some work over there in the median, and their truck is off to the left shoulder. So that is affecting the westbound 401 ramp to the 427 southbound. The balance of the 401, really not too bad. Haven't spotted any recent problems at all. The Don Valley Parkway southbound, it is slow heading down towards Bloor. The Gardner East into downtown, of course, a busy drive, but no other live lane issues on any of the major routes. Back to you.
2: Harley invited you?
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4: Every Year After is a new series on Prime Video that takes place in Barry's Bay. It looks at the romantic, nostalgic story of first loves and the people and choices that mark us forever. Jay and Leah is live this morning, one of the stars of this series. G, good morning.
5: Good morning, Nick. That's right. It is streaming right now on Prime Video, Every Year After, and we are joined live by Joseph Chu. He is the only Canadian actor as part of the leading cast of what is going to be a massive hit. Good morning.
6: Good morning.
5: Congratulations.
6: Thank you.
5: I love this series. I know it's going to be a massive hit. What was it like being casted as Jordy? Because you provide the comic relief in this series.
6: It was amazing. I had just graduated the University of Toronto. And originally I auditioned for another character, mm-hmm. a smaller character, and then I messed up the audition, and then my showrunner, we have a talk last night, and she's like, yeah, you messed it up. And then, and then my agent, Daniel, who's over there right now.
5: Yay, Daniel, to your agent.
6: Yeah, he called them and was like, hey, Joseph knows he messed up, and can he have a second chance? So I got a second chance, I redid the callback, yeah. And then they're like, oh, sorry, the other character is casted. And then they gave me another character, which ended up being Jordy. And I auditioned at 10 p.m. that night. The next day, I graduated University of Toronto. We had hot pot at Louis Show with my mom. And then I got the call. My mom was mad that I left hot pot to go pick up a phone call during dinner. And then the next day, I flew to Vancouver.
5: Wow.
6: Yeah.
5: And you got a major role in this.
6: Yeah.
5: And I love your character because it does provide the comic relief. You were saying that you ad-libbed a few lines. You improvised a bit.
6: Yeah.
5: How much fun was that?
6: That was really fun. I'd say me and Aurora, we had the most amount of freedom to improv. And I snuck in a line. This is niche, but it's I love Conan O'Brien.
7: Yeah, so do I, by the way.
6: Have you seen this Jordan Schlansky?
7: No, I'll look out for that.
6: He's got a bit with one of his producers.
7: Okay.
6: And Conan said a genius line. He's like, Jordan's acting up. He's like, there's medication what you have. And I said that to Chantal on the show.
7: I do remember that. Yeah. Okay. Yeah. Oh, my gosh.
6: So I'm not original.
7: No, but you are funny.
6: Yes.
7: And you are talented.
6: Oh, thank you.
7: I know you're elite athlete. You mm-hmm. you play basketball. Mm-hmm. You also did a little bit of K-pop training, which I just found out.
6: Yes, I did. When I was 14.
7: You were 14. So you can sing and dance.
6: Yes, I did musical theater at the University of Toronto. Mm-hmm. I did Grease as Danny Zuko and Emmett Forrest and Legally Blonde back to back that week at Hard House Theater. Which is a Canadian theater.
7: And you would love to get into musical theater?
6: I would love to get into musical theater, and I would also love to do a feature film where there's music involved.
7: And you also model.
6: I also model, yeah. Yeah, I started modeling at 18.
7: Yeah.
6: I started off in Hong Kong, and then when I moved here for university, modeling got me through school.
7: Yeah.
6: And then I studied economics and philosophy up until my third year of college. And then I kept falling asleep in philosophy lectures. So then one night I just decided I wanted to be a drama major along with the economics degree, because
7: yes.
6: I have to keep my mother happy.
7: Yes.
6: And then, yeah, I fell in love with it. Yeah.
7: And look at you on this a different path, but I think it's your calling because you're really kicking it right now. And of course, being a part of this hit series based off of a best-selling book, which is amazing.
6: Yeah, Carly and I actually flew in on the same flight last night. We're in the lounge just celebrating. She actually just got the record for two of her books are on New York Times bestseller top 10.
7: So it's going to be amazing. I know it's streaming now. And really quickly, because we only have 20 seconds left, you were part of Fear Street Prom Queen. Yeah. And then your friend, India Fowler, it just got announced that she's going to be part of Off Campus. Mm-hmm. So you are both going to be part of the Prime Video family. That's exciting.
6: Yeah, and I'm getting on a call with her tonight to celebrate.
7: Will you please congratulate her for us? Because that's a huge hit.
6: I will.
7: Look at that. Joseph, what a pleasure. I have a feeling you're going to be joining us many more times for more interviews on more projects.
6: Thank you.
7: Congratulations.
6: Thank you.
7: And once again, every year after, you can stream it now on Prime Video. We'll send it back to you in studio.
4: Thank you, G. Well, a recent study from Outdoor Play Canada finds that over the course of a few decades, most kids here are getting less than an hour of outdoor play per day. And as Ottawa moves to limit the use of social media and screen time for kids, the race is on, quite literally, to get kids back to living in the real world. Joining us right now this morning is Right to Play Ambassador Sam Effa. Sam, great to talk to you about this morning. This is an issue we've been talking a lot about, whether it's the mental health concerns or obesity concerns, about not getting enough physical exercise. What do you want to push for today? What is it that we need to see more Canadian kids doing?
8: Well, we want to see more kids play, because play is like at the core of it. That's what we all have within us.
4: Yeah.
8: Right to Play, it protects, empowers, it educates. And I feel like if you can get outside, you can run around, even if it's a game of tag, that's important. I think, you know, or COVID times, everybody was inside. But now, as we sort of move forward, it's an opportunity to just get active, get outside, and do that with friends.
4: Do you have a sense, Sam, of what's holding kids back from going outside? Is it bubble wrap parents that are concerned for their kids? Is it just they got hooked on screens over the pandemic? What are your sense of the causes as to why this is not where we need it to be?
8: It's hard to say. I mean, I would say like sometimes it just takes a little bit of confidence to jump into a new sport or to do something new that they haven't seen is tough. So I think it's just like you got to put yourself out there. You got to try it out, because you never know, you know, what might result. I know for me, you know, with play, it brought teamwork. It brought, you know, leadership, all the different things. But you won't actually get that opportunity unless you try. So I say just like go out there.
4: Yeah.
8: Try it out.
4: And teamwork, I think, Sam, can also be not a code word, but similar to problem solving, right? You have to learn how to interact with people. You have to understand, you know, how other people work, how you work with them. There's so much opportunity to learn from playing in a team, whether it's casual house league or all the way up to, you know, AAA rep. It's all important, isn't it?
8: Yeah, absolutely. And like as a kid, you're not actually thinking about these things.
4: No.
8: But I know for me personally, like I have three older brothers and a younger sister, the youngest boy, and I just wanted to race. I just want to be faster than my brother. So we would be playing, but that grew like competitiveness within me, and that evolved to like making national teams eventually, and training for an Olympics. So I think when it comes down to play, it's so incredibly important for a kid to take part, because you will build those skills even if you don't even know that you're building them.
4: So what's happening today for Right to Play and on this day, of course?
8: Yeah, so today's International Day of Play. It's super exciting. In Toronto specifically, we have like our keynote gala. So we have like funders, we have sponsors, we have Right to Play supporters, athlete ambassadors, Olympians, and they're all just like there to support an amazing cause. So Right to Play, play-based learning is what they teach, whether it's emotional well-being, early childhood education, primary education, gender equality. So we're all like, we're pushing for more of that.
4: Yeah.
8: We're pushing for more play. But also today on International Day of Play, we're really pushing to like get everybody out there. So a little bit of a plug, but go onto social media at Right to Play Can, if you can, post a photo of you playing or a 15 second video.
4: Yeah.
8: Use the hashtag play changes everything.
4: Yeah.
8: And be a part of the movement. We may even like reshare it.
4: So I think it's a great idea, a great concept. I mean, I think play is so important. I try to have my kids outside as much as possible here. What about the kids who think though, Sam, you know what? I'm just not good at sports or it doesn't do it for me. How do you convince them or what do you need to do for those kids?
8: I mean, just look at myself, look at, you know, other athletes who have come through play. One of my good friends, his name is Pierce Lepage. He's going to be at the gala tonight, but he's a decathlete that does 10 events, you know, from shot put to hurdles to all the different things. I'm sure if I asked him, I'm like, how did you get into hurdles? Maybe it was like jumping over a couch. I don't know, but play is so basic. And I would say just like, it's there, try something new. Maybe some of the things that you do at home, maybe they're considered play, maybe not. But I would say just try something new. If you see a game, like maybe that's the difference between you taking the route to be an athlete or some other avenue that you want to go into.
4: You don't have to be the best player on the team. You just got to play, right? That's
8: Point
4: today. Hey, Sam Effa, good to see you this morning. Good luck with the gala tonight and on this International Day of Play. It's such an important day. Thanks for the conversation.
8: Yeah. Thanks for having me.
4: Good to see you. Okay. More CP24 Breakfast after the break. We're coming up on your 9:30 headlines. It's shaping up to be a pretty beautiful morning in the city right now. More weather with Bill and more on FIFA World Cup preps ahead too.
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1: We have breaking news this morning. A shooting in North York has sent two people to hospital, including a Toronto police officer. Toronto police say a search warrant was being carried out at the building outside where all these police vehicles and first responders are this morning. That's when shots were fired. We will have an update from Courtney Heels in moments. Well, while it seemed certain that the opening of the most important bridge for Ontario's economy was set in stone for this week, turns out there's another delay on the opening of the Gordie Howe International Bridge. Complete coverage of that just ahead. And it's been over 4 years now since FIFA announced that Toronto would be one of three of the host countries for the 2026 Cup, the World Cup, of course. And now the competition is here. CP24 breakfast at Pride House this morning as Toronto gets set to host its first match on Canadian soil tomorrow afternoon. It's Thursday, June the 11th. Good morning, and thanks for joining us here on CP24 Breakfast. Hope you're doing well this morning. Jen's away until Monday. I'm Nick Dixon. So we're going to talk, of course, more about what's happening in the city this morning. Lots of big stories to get to, including the conditions outside this morning. But we're going to start with some traffic. Maytel has been taking an eye on what's happening out on the road. So Maytel, instead of doing weather first, let's start with some traffic.
2: Well, let's do that. And we do have problems on the 427 southbound. It is just beyond the 401. We've got the left lane blocked off. We'll get there in just a second. But this is also another issue on the eastbound 401. It's just past the 427. There's a stalled truck in the center lane. Now here, this is the westbound 401 ramp trying to get onto the 427 southbound. And let me show you what's going on just beyond that. It's a maintenance crew southbound 427 ramp, or the west 401 ramp to the 427 south. So at one point it was really jammed up, but it does still seem to be very heavy. There's also a collision here, south 427 beyond the 401 in the left lane. So very slow going. The northbound side also pretty jammed heading up over the 401. No other live lane issues, earlier problems. Eastbound in the express by here, Ontario, finally cleared out of the way. Balance of the 401 through the city, certainly getting through some volume, but thankfully no other live lane issues at the moment.
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1: Okay, so now let's talk about these hot and muggy conditions we're dealing with on this Thursday and likely to tomorrow as well. And Bill, you were also highlighting earlier today the potential risk of rain for part of today.
4: Yeah, we're seeing that cluster that moved its way east. It was north of Kitchener, up around Arthur, and now it's kind of drifting to the east and just kind of skirting into Vaughan on the west side of it. And so it's possible in the next hour, hour and a half, we'll see this line of some showers just work their way across the north end of the GTA. May avoid the waterfront. It looks like it's staying on the top of the city, but if you're up there, you may be getting some showers. And then sort of I was looking at the newest future modeling, and it's possible we may get another brief line between about 2 and 3 p.m. of some showers or thunderstorms right across the top of the city along that 401 corridor. So we're not completely out of the woods. It wasn't looking like it on the earlier model runs, but it's possible after this little round, which we were expecting, there could be another little one around 2, 3 p.m. of a line of showers or non-severe thunderstorms just crossing the 401. So we'll be watching that. If you're along the waterfront, you get this nice breeze off the lake. It also tends to push any active weather away from the water, but 30 feeling like 36. There's a lot of potential energy, and it doesn't take much to get a little bit of lift, and sometimes that's wind, so it's possible around 2 or 3 may get a little cluster moving through as well. Stay cool, stay dry. Tomorrow we'll be looking at much, much more comfortable conditions in the afternoon and evening. I'll have all those details coming up.
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1: And we have more on our breaking news this hour from North York, where a shooting has sent at least two people to hospital, including a police officer. CP24's Courtney Heels is live at the scene near Blackwick and Tathree Drives and joined us live with more on what you're hearing, and also Court with our crime analyst Steve Ryan as well.
5: Mm-hmm. Yeah, that's right. And Nick, there's still a very heavy police presence in this neighborhood. This is likely going to be the scene for the rest of the day. Forensics on scene. We know the SIU is involved. So there will really only be so much Toronto police can say about this. But here's what they're telling us so far. This all happened early this morning, 5:45. Police were executing a search warrant here. They say that's when an officer was shot. That officer rushed to hospital via emergency run. And they also say there was another person taken to hospital with what are believed to be serious injuries. It sounds like there was an exchange of gunfire here at this apartment building. Talking to residents, many of them telling me it happened on the fourth floor. Some of them talking to me, Nick, are a little bit nervous about going on camera, saying they're worried about what was going on here. So they're just telling me off camera there was a lot of commotion, saying there was a lot of shouting. No reports yet of anybody who heard the shots. But again, a lot of concern, too, knowing there is an officer now in hospital. Let's bring in our crime analyst, Steve Ryan. So, Steve, we're talking about this search warrant and the timing. We heard from police it was just before 6 o'clock in the morning. What does that tell you about the type of investigation this is?
6: So typically, a criminal code search warrant allows an officer to enter a place between 6 a.m. and 9 p.m. That's defined as daytime. Mm-hmm. You can get the court's permission to go in before 6 a.m. Or after 9 p.m. Typically, you do it at 6 a.m. and not 9 p.m. because more people would be home. And the idea at that time is for officer safety and for the safety of the people inside of the place that you're going to search. The element of surprise, but clearly in this particular situation, and you get this type of warrant if you are looking for weapons, a violent sort of criminal offense. Clearly, there's no such thing as safety when you've got policing in today's day and age, mm-hmm. going into a place, executing a search warrant. Obviously, it's not safe, and we're seeing the results of that.
5: Yeah, certainly. And in terms of this investigation, we're getting some reports from the U.S. Ambassador to Canada, Pete Hoestrick, saying there could be a connection to the States. I'm sure they'll share that later on. Yeah. But the focus in terms of this investigation behind me here, walk us through what would be happening in the apartment building right now.
6: So we don't know where the shooting occurred, but if it did occur in a unit, that unit will now be protected, mm-hmm. And the SIU would do their investigation to see if the officer who discharged their firearm was justified in doing so. That will be the SIU's part of this. The police, Toronto Police, will investigate the shooting of the officer. And if this happened in a building, they would have to get another criminal code search warrant to get inside of that building to collect all that forensic evidence. But this is going to take a very long time because the SIU are involved. So they will come on scene and they will lead this investigation with regards to the officer's conduct in that shooting. It's going to take a long time.
5: Yeah, and these officers are doing this work, well, I'm sure, thinking of their colleague, right? This officer who was rushed to hospital. Yeah. The timing of this also heartbreaking. Just yesterday, we were at the mm-hmm. coroner's office, another police officer in Northern Ontario who was shot and killed. How would officers be feeling right now, given the circumstances here and just in general, knowing what's happened?
6: Well, I can tell you from firsthand experience, it's gut-wrenching, number yeah. one. It's heartbreaking, but there's still a job to do. Without sounding corny, there mm-hmm. is work to do. These officers will continue to do that work, grieve the injuries to their fellow officer, but there is still police work to do, investigative work to do, and calls to be answered, and that will mm-hmm. continue.
5: Yeah. Okay, Steve, thank you so much. Also worth mentioning, Nick, we have heard from police that the chief, Myron Demkew, is at Sunnybrook Hospital right now with the officer. We also know the Toronto Police Association president, Clayton Campbell, there, and they say they will share an update on this officer as soon as they can. Right now, we aren't hearing anything, but as soon as we get more information, we'll let you know, because people in this neighborhood want to know how this officer is doing, and of course, the officers who are working here want to know what the latest is. Over to you.
1: On the wider community, too. Okay, that is CP24's Courtney Hills live this morning. Court, thank you for that, and Steve. Well, also new this morning, looks like the opening of the Gordie Howe Bridge has been officially delayed as U.S. President Trump is threatening not to renew COSME trade deal with Canada and Mexico. So for the latest on this twist and turn, let's bring in CTV's Judy Trin live in Ottawa. Judy, good to see you this morning. So let's start with the Gordie Howe Bridge. What's the latest? What can you tell us?
7: Nick, twists and turns indeed, and a roadblock. What we know is that the Prime Minister initially said on Monday that the bridge was set to open later this week. Then he walked back his comments. Take a listen about what he said yesterday.
8: Everyone's working hard to make sure the bridge is open as soon as possible. There's no big drama. If it takes a little longer, it'll take a little longer, but this will benefit Canadians, Americans, business, tourists, residents for decades and decades to come.
7: You know, the Prime Minister said no big drama, but there are hints of drama, something happening politically behind the scenes that we're not aware of. What we do know is that invitations were sent out to politicians in the U.S., in Michigan, as well as in Ontario, and there were supposed to be an official ribbon cutting at the bridge tomorrow morning. That is no longer the case. In a statement this morning from the CEO of the Gordie Howe Bridge, this is what Chuck Andrews said. He said that Canada and the United States have agreed to delay the opening of the bridge, taking the necessary time to resolve any outstanding issues. The CEO emphasized that he appreciates the efforts of the workers on both sides of the border to get the bridge ready to its current state of readiness. Now, that's important, Nick. So Chuck Andrew, the CEO, is saying that the bridge is ready. The workers are in place. The infrastructure has been checked and it's safe to use. But what's going on? There are political issues. Now, we know that this bridge, the Maroon family who own the competing Ambassador Bridge, are not happy with its opening. They had a meeting with Donald Trump's Commerce Secretary and said that the bridge was not fair. And Trump is on the record saying that he doesn't like the terms of the deal. Canada paid for the construction of this bridge, more than $6.4 billion, and it was agreed that Canada would collect tolls on it for a few decades until it could recoup its costs. Donald Trump doesn't like this. So the question is whether or not the Trump administration is using this bridge as leverage, the opening ahead of the July 1st CUSMA review deadline. Nick, you know that on July 1st, this North American Free Trade Agreement comes up for review, and Donald Trump said yesterday that he doesn't want to renew it. And this puts everything in a state of uncertainty for Canadian businesses. It's important to point out to our viewers, Nick, that 75% of Canadian trade is not impacted by the tariffs that are currently in place. However, the uncertainty is an issue. Businesses cannot make orders. If there is no agreement, we know that what happens is that this will be in effect for the next 10 years. However, that's not enough for a lot of companies because at any time, Canada, U.S., or Mexico could withdraw, forcing an annual review of this trade agreement. And that would not be good for business.
1: Not wouldn't at all. That's a whole lot of uncertainty, really more uncertainty indeed. Okay, that is CTV's Judy Trin live in Ottawa this morning. Judy, appreciate the perspective from the Capitol today. Thanks so much. Let's take you live now to Windsor now, where CTV Windsor's Michelle Malisky is standing by live near the Gordie Howe International Bridge. Of course, it's seen as a vital link to Southern Ontario's economy. Michelle, what has the response been like where you are, either from people on the Windsor side or the Detroit side, about this latest, again, I'll use the term, twist and turn?
5: A twist and turn. I think that's a really great way to characterize the last, I would say, 2 years on this. Windsor's Mayor Dude Dilkins took to social media kind of as soon as this broke, and he wrote, "Although we would like the Gordie Howe International Bridge to open, Canada need not fall on bent knee to make it happen. Get us a great trade deal, Prime Minister Carney." And that reiterates a statement that Drew Dilkins has been saying for the last couple of weeks here, that he even went so far the last time I interviewed him about this, saying if Canada has to accept a bad trade deal, leave the bridge closed. And that was kind of eye-opening for a lot of folks. Here in Windsor, we have been watching this for 25 years. This was first announced back in 2002. A lot has happened in between there for 8 years. Windsorites have been watching this bridge go up, seeing properties being torn down, seeing trees demolished, ground moved, and construction crews working away, the towers going up, the cables, the deck coming across, built from both sides, eventually connecting. In 2024 is when this became an international bridge. They've been saying for
9: I hope I'm right on this, about a year that the bridge was ready, connected. They've been saying all along that they were testing and commissioning all of the different systems. In my opinion, today is the first time where the Windsor-Detroit Bridge Authority has really said the opening of this is tied to an agreement between the two countries.
1: Oh, that is fascinating. And I'm curious, Michelle, you know, in the wake of all the Trump tariffs and everything, Windsor's economy, we know, has really been hit hard. Can you put a bit of that into perspective for our viewers here in the GTA?
9: Well, there's a lot of trucking companies here. There's a lot of automotive parts, first and second and third tier suppliers who want to be able to get across this bridge, this border crossing faster. And when you have to stop at 9 traffic lights on Huron Church Road to get to the Ambassador Bridge, they all want this bridge to open. It's a direct link from Highway 401 to I-75 in Michigan with one slowdown to go through customs. And so even the average traveler can appreciate not wanting to go through 9 traffic lights before being able to cross the bridge. Excitement is very high here. Businesses want this open. Businesses in Sandwich Town want this open for that pedestrian cycling path. You'll be able to bike and walk across this bridge. They see this as a big tourism opportunity. Everything is ready to go on both sides of the border except the official opening of the bridge. When is it? No one knows.
1: Seems like a troubled bridge over water. That is CTV's Michelle Maluski joining us live this morning from Windsor. Michelle, I appreciate the perspective from there. Thank you so much for this morning.
9: You're welcome.
1: Okay. Still to come here on CP24 Breakfast, The Voices of Our Mother. It's a brand new supernatural horror film being released in select theaters. Gian Lee will join us after the break with the director and star of the film. Stay with us.
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1: The Voices of Our Mother is a supernatural horror film that focuses on relatives who gather and discover their shared ancestral ties bind them in unexpected ways. Gian Lee is live now with the director and star of this new film to give us a preview. Gee, morning again.
0: Good morning, Nick. That's right. It is a haunting thriller. You will be on the edge of your seat for the entire time. We have Mark O'Brien, the writer, director, and actor of The Voices of Our Mother, and Sheila McCarthy, who plays the Harriet, who really is pivotal in this role. So I'll start with you, Sheila. Mm-hmm. I can't think of anybody else to play this role.
2: I don't think there was anybody else. Was there?
3: No.
2: No, it was so much fun.
4: Was it? Because it's a completely different role for you, and you were amazing in it.
2: Well, yes, except the very first role I ever played when I was 9 was The Wicked Witch of the West. So I've just been waiting to play this.
3: You were channeling that.
2: I was channeling that. Yes. They're fun. I mean, it's scary. It's a really scary film, but we had so much fun making it. Yeah. And, so it was fast, too.
0: It really was. Mark, you are saying you're the writer, director, and star. This was all shot in 15 days. You brought this to life. What was this process like for you?
3: It was wild, but I think, when you really know what you want the story to be, I think it makes it a bit easier. And in a way, I think sometimes when you have a lot of days or a lot of resources, it can kind of make you confused because there's too many options. So if you have to stick to your guns, I think that can be a really beneficial thing. And also, too, this is like a really bold movie, and so I was forced to stick to my guns instead of second-guessing myself. And the cast and the crew were so good and game, and everyone was like running. There was actually, there was a crew member, one of the guys, one of the grips. I remember he told me at the end of the day he walked 34,000 steps.
2: I remember that.
3: Remember that? And it was just shooting at a church, but I was just going back and forth so much.
2: Oh, who did you like the best, though?
3: I think it was him. No, of course. And my wife, Georgina.
0: Of course, because she's in it as well. Yeah. Sheila, do you do a lot of the stunts in this film?
2: Oh, yes. I love, that's where I come from. I come from musical theater. Yeah. So, and I said, no, I'll do it. I'll do it all. Crawling.
3: I know.
2: Carrying Georgina.
3: Yes.
2: And I said, I can do it. And I did it.
3: Yeah.
2: And out of a burning, I shouldn't give it away.
0: But
2: I'm very strong.
0: You are strong. Was it fun then, taking on the physical aspect of a role like this?
2: Oh, it's the best part. You don't get to do that in movies and TV all that much. It's usually just, I've had a director once say, we love what you do, could you just not move your face? And I'm like, okay, that's great. So in this movie, it was the opposite. And, as Mark said, a great team of people helping me with the prosthetics.
3: It was a wild arc.
2: Yeah.
3: Your arc is so severe.
2: I know.
3: It's a very severe arc.
2: And I broke my wrist before we started shooting. I phoned Mark and I said, I have a cast on. He went, we'll use it. You didn't even blink.
3: How big is the cast? You sent me a picture. I was like, oh, it's a full cast.
2: Yeah, it's a full cast. And then you said, we'll just rewrite. And we did.
3: Yeah, and it works.
0: And I love how you constantly pivoted like that, which is so fantastic. It speaks to your talent. This is your sophomore direct, a sophomore film. Was the process different compared to your directorial debut?
3: This one was a bit bigger.
0: Yeah.
3: It was a bit more opened up, more characters, and certainly a lot more like technical aspects as well as like VFX, special effects, makeup.
0: Yes.
3: But that's what I think that's kind of the right way to go as a filmmaker, is you go here and then you try this and you try that and you try that and you try that. So you go in like a gradient kind of steps. So it was certainly a challenge, but I don't know, I just love making movies so much. I never really felt that burden. It was more just excitement.
0: Amazing. There is a Q&A today at the Cineplex at Yonge Dundas, but this is all going to be streaming as well starting next week. And then where else can people have a chance to see
3: the Playhouse?
0: Yeah.
3: Hamilton on June 24th.
0: Hamilton, the Playhouse.
3: Yes, and there'll be other select screenings as well in theaters over the next week. And then it's wherever people stream stuff. June 19th.
0: Honestly, you're never going to see Sheila in this way. Like, you transform.
2: Well, thank you. It was all due to his magical thinking. I'm serious. This is a guy's a great director.
3: Thank you very much.
0: A real genius, and the script is amazing. Thank you so much.
2: Again,
0: it's The Voices of Our Mother. You don't want to miss it. It is so good. And that's it. We're going to send it back to you in studio.
1: Thank you, G. Well, coming up tonight at 8 here on CP24 is CP24 Countdown to Kickoff. It'll get you ready for the biggest sporting event on the planet as Toronto prepares to take center stage during FIFA World Cup for at least 6 matches. Soccer expert Gareth Wheeler is going to tee up the action, what fans can expect when the world's game arrives in our city. The FIFA World Cup, also big business. BNN Bloomberg's Lindsay Biscaya will be examining the economic impact and whether the expected spending boom can help offset the cost of hosting 6 matches. taxes. We'll also have a restaurateur joining us to explain how local businesses and restaurants are preparing for an influx of customers. And hey, Bill Coulter, he's going to take us through some of the city's most vibrant neighborhoods where the celebrations will extend far beyond the stadium. Plus, crime analyst Steve Ryan, he is going to take a look at the massive security operation required to protect fans, venues, VIPs, and major events throughout the tournament. And of course, with millions of visitors expected, Adjua will be joining us to break down how to navigate Toronto as traffic volumes surge. Plus, there's Melissa Duggan. She's chatting with aspiring soccer stars about the inspiration and excitement of seeing the world's best players compete right here at home. So from transportation and security to business, culture, the future of the beautiful game here in Canada, CP24 Countdown to Kickoff has everything you need to know as the world arrives in Toronto and Maytel. Of course, you're going to be part of that as the traffic volumes are going to be kicking up tomorrow.
4: Yep.
1: First game in the city. Fridays generally aren't necessarily the heaviest traffic days, I think, because a lot of people work from home on Friday if they can. But with the first day coming, I'm sure you're preparing to keep an even closer eye on all those
4: cameras. It looks like there is already a couple of closures downtown around Fort York. Mm-hmm. They're setting up all of the barriers. They haven't completely shut down the roads, but cones are certainly up. So it's going to get hectic. I would not be driving downtown.
1: I know, and I can tell you, I was parking yesterday down in Liberty Village. I think I got the last spot in Liberty Village yesterday afternoon to go and pick up the accreditation, because really, once you get south of the Gardner, there's effectively almost nowhere for people to park. It's really a push on transit, and if you're trying to find parking, that's going to be, you know, a walk, etc. So yeah, CP24 Countdown to Kickoff, hosted by yours truly, tonight at 8 o'clock on CP24. That is CP24 Breakfast for this morning. Our breaking news coverage will continue at 10 o'clock as we continue to follow the latest on the Toronto police officer shot earlier this morning.
5: A major heat wave's moving in, courtesy of Love Island USA. Forecasts predict 100% chance of romance and drama. This will be the hottest season yet.
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10: We are following breaking news this morning from North York, where a shooting has sent at least two people to hospital, including a police officer. CP24's Courtney Heels is at the scene near Black Creek and Trethaway Drives and joins us live with what she's hearing. Courtney, tell us more.
11: Good morning, Arda. There's a very heavy police presence in this neighborhood right now. Forensics on scene. The SIU has been notified. And many are waiting to see what the update is on this officer who was rushed to hospital. We know this started as a search warrant that officers were attempting to execute at this building behind me here. This is Martha Eaton Way in the West End. We know at that time there was an exchange of gunfire, and that's when the Toronto police officer was shot. That officer was rushed to hospital via emergency run, so that speaks to how quickly they were trying to get that officer some medical attention. All we're hearing at this time is that Toronto's police chief and the police association president, they're at the hospital right now with this officer. I'm also now hearing Mayor Olivia Chow is there. So, of course, everybody waiting for an update on that officer. And, of course, what exactly happened here. I've been talking to residents who were talking about how concerning this all is, how shocking it is. Here's more from a woman I talked to earlier.
12: I seen all the police cars, and I had an aunt call me because she seen it on TV, and I just heard it was on one of the floors. And then when I went to drop my daughter off at the school bus, I seen all the blood and stuff in the lobby.
11: We have our crime analyst, Steve Ryan, joining us now. So, Steve, when I arrived here this morning, there was a senior officer who approached us. That's the media. We were all here saying, we can't answer any questions now. We're very limited in what we can say because the SIU is involved. So walk us through what the role will be of the SIU in this investigation.
13: So if I'm not mistaken, the SIU, their investigation takes priority over any police investigation. Mm-hmm. So they will now work in partnership with the Toronto Police. The SIU will investigate.

0: was a U.S. investigation, or he's been looped in, that there's some sort of connection with the United States. What does that tell you about this case and just how big it is?
1: If there is a connection to the United States, and if the investigation is big enough to catch the attention of the American officials, the ambassador certainly would be looped into every detail.
0: Okay, so he likely has maybe even more information than we do at this point. Hard to say how long it could be before we get an update. I mean, things have been pretty quiet from police so far.
1: Yeah, I would imagine at some point the chief and Clayton Campbell from the association will leave Sunnybrook and will come to the scene here to provide a limited update, but I'm sure they will acknowledge the fact that one of their officers has been shot, and they will provide some information, but I wouldn't expect many details.
0: Yeah, that makes sense, right? And we also know, you know, everybody's thinking of this officer right now and, you know, hoping for the best. So thank you, Steve. We're standing by, Arda, for any sort of update. We have no timeline yet, but again, people in this neighborhood asking us what the latest is. They're wondering, of course, and they also want to know more about this investigation. All we know is that there was this search warrant that was executed first thing this morning. There was an exchange of gunfire. The officer was rushed to hospital. Another person taken to hospital. It's our understanding that individual has serious injuries. Over to you.
2: Courtney and Steve, thank you so much for this. Let's check on the commute now with CP24's traffic specialist, Maytel. Maytel, what are you seeing on the roads this morning?
3: Well, Arda, it looks like we are still dealing with this ongoing issue on the 401 eastbound. It's just beyond the 427, a stalled truck taking out the center lane. So there is still a significant amount of volume as you make your way out in that direction. As for the westbound 401, this ramp was jammed onto the 427 south, had some problems just beyond it, but it looks like all has cleared out of the way. Hearing of problems now southbound on the 427 ramp to the Gardner. Haven't quite spotted it just yet, but certainly something going on based on this backup on the 427 southbound now from Dundas right through to the Gardner. No live lane problems on the Gardner itself heading in towards the downtown core. It looks like everything has eased up, and that's certainly some welcome news. The Don Valley Parkway southbound, no issue as you make your way down towards the Gardner. But in Ajax, there's a closure now, Roslyn and Salem, because a pedestrian was struck. Back to you.
2: Thank you so much for this, Maytel. The biggest World Cup in history officially kicks off today in Mexico City. Here's a live look at Mexico City Stadium, where the host country will take on South Africa at 3 p.m. It's the first venue to ever host games in three separate World Cups. Later tonight, South Korea will play Czechia in Guadalajara. The action comes to Toronto tomorrow when Canada welcomes Bosnia and Herzegovina. The U.S. is hosting the lion's share of the tournament, 78 of the 104 games. And each host country will hold an opening ceremony before their first game. Performers today include Shakira, who is also one of the headliners of the World Cup halftime show. Today has been declared a public holiday in Mexico City. Schools are closed and people are encouraged to work from home. The FIFA World Cup festivities kicked off last night in Toronto with Bryan Adams headlining a star-studded countdown concert to launch the biggest tournament in the competition's history. Can you not sing along to this? The Canadian rocker was joined by Wyclef Jean, Canadian Moroccan artist Nora Fatehi, and Toronto band The Beaches. The show, which was held at Fort York and the Bentway, also featured performances from Ontario roots artist I, Bangladeshi American DJ Sanjoy, and French hip hop artist Vega Dream.
4: We love it. The energy is amazing. We love it. We love seeing Toronto coming together.
5: We love everything about this, right?
6: It's actually really nice. There's a lot of events. It's really fun. It's a great way for the city to connect.
7: Oh, I feel very special, you know, just to be here. I mean, a lot of people, they don't get to come to this, you know, but, you know, I'm so lucky to get a free ticket, so that's why I'm here.
2: Companion concerts were also held last night in the U.S. and Mexico. The TTC is truly the better way to get around downtown core during the FIFA World Cup. Let's head live to TTC Transit Control, where Senior Communications Advisor Susan is joining us this morning. And the lead up to the FIFA World Cup has been extensive. A lot of things went into play to make sure that the TTC runs smoothly.
8: Thanks, Arda. Yes. So, but if you are taking line one right now, we are experiencing a slight minor service disruption on line one due to mechanical problem southbound at Sheppard West stations. So if you're traveling between Vaughan Metropolitan Center station to Sheppard West station, expect some delays as crews are working on that mechanical

0: problems southbound at Shepherd West, but we are hoping to get that train moving shortly and normal service resuming through that area. Aside from that, the rest of the network is moving very well. If you're planning to head to that FIFA Fan Festival down at the waterfront there, we've got you covered. You can leave your car at home or park at one of our commuter parking lots and take transit the rest of the way. To make things even easier, we've set up a temporary transit terminal on Fleet Street called the Fleet Hub. This is located between Strawn and Fort York. This is the primary pickup and drop-off zone for people heading to the FIFA Fan Festival and Toronto Stadium. The easiest way to get there is by streetcar. If you're taking Line 1, you can travel to Union Station and hop on the 509 Harbourfront, or from Line 2 at Bathurst Station, you can take the 511 Bathurst streetcars. Both those routes have we've increased service on them, so you can expect the streetcar every 5 minutes. Also, you'll see lots of TTC customer service ambassadors in the downtown core to help you with any directions or travel assistance you may need. You can spot them easily in the bright TTC red jerseys. Now over to you.
1: Thank you so much for this, Susan. We appreciate it. Metrolinx is enhancing GO train service for the FIFA World Cup. Trains on the Lakeshore West and East lines will run every 15 minutes throughout the day. Metrolinx says this means there will be almost 3,000 weekly trips available during the tournament. Late night service is also being offered on GO Transit and Up Express throughout the week. Regular service is set to resume on July the 6th. Metrolinx spokesperson Lindsay Miller says fans can expect increased service as they try to get into and out of Toronto Stadium.
2: In addition, we'll be offering up to 6 trips per hour between Exhibition and Union Station, an attempt to, you know, sort of shuttle those fans to and from the stadium on match day. And we're also extending our late night service. So the last train leaving Union Station will be approximately 12:47 a.m. And Exhibition Station at 12:55 a.m. And then the last Up Express train will be leaving at approximately 1:45 a.m.
1: Be sure to check the GO Transit website for the latest information. You can bet one of Toronto venue will be abuzz with soccer fans eager to take in all the World Cup action. It's Pride House, an inclusive soccer venue for 2S LGBTQ plus fans to watch every World Cup game. And it's an all ages safe, accessible space for all to enjoy. It's located on Dockside Drive near George Brown, right next to Sugar Beach. And they're open tomorrow as Canada kicks off their World Cup run. CP24's Breakfast. Bill Coulter was there to see the preps well underway.
3: Pride House is an international program that's run by a small group of people, and they help support different community groups, different groups across the world at different sporting events, global sporting events. And they set up these little hospitality houses that's just a beacon for people coming to see the games or whatever athletic event, that they know they can come and enjoy the sport, enjoy the games without any hassle in a safe space.
4: George Brown really is focused on having welcoming, inclusive, accessible campuses. So when Annie and the Pride House Toronto team came to us with this amazing opportunity, it aligns so closely with our values, and we're on the waterfront, we're part of the community, FIFA's all around us, so we figured it was a great collaboration, and it's been absolutely wonderful working with the team to create this special space.
1: Admission to Pride House is free, but organizer warned that space is limited. And remember, you can catch all game action throughout the FIFA World Cup on TSN, CTV, and Crave. It's now 10:11, and this is Toronto's breaking news. CP24 will have a look at Toronto's top stories coming up next. Stay with us.
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We are following breaking news. A police officer is among two shot near Black Creek. And Trethewey drives in North York. CP24's Courtney Heels and Steve Ryan are on the scene. And we'll have the latest on the investigation just ahead. 2026 FIFA World Cup kicks off today in Mexico City, where the host country is taking on South Africa later this afternoon. Coming up, what you need to know ahead of Canada's first game tomorrow right here in our city. World Cup festivities kicked off last night with Bryan Adams headlining a star-studded countdown concert. We'll have all the highlights and reaction coming up. And stay with CP24 for more on these stories. And for further details, you can always head to our website, cp24.com, and the CP24 app. Six people have been arrested in a homicide in Aurora. York police say officers responded to a home in the Wellington Street and Walton Drive area around 2:45 yesterday afternoon. They found a man inside suffering from significant trauma, and he was pronounced dead at the scene. Police say this appears to be an isolated incident, and they are not looking for any other suspects. The identity of the victim hasn't been released. The Federal Privacy Commissioner will release the results of his investigation of deepfakes created by Elon Musk's Grok chatbot. Philippe Dufresne launched the investigation in January to examine the large spread of AI-generated sexualized content shared on X. He has said that non-consensual use of personal information to create deepfakes, including intimate images, poses serious risks to privacy rights. The wave of images has drawn a global backlash, and the Canadian government, in response, introduced legislation to criminalize non-consensual sexual deepfakes. Tomorrow's planned opening of the Gordie Howe Bridge linking Ontario to Michigan is off. Invitations for the ribbon-cutting ceremony tomorrow had already been sent out. And on Tuesday, Prime Minister Mark Carney said the $6.4 billion structure would be open by the week's end. Now, U.S. officials say it's being delayed to resolve any outstanding issues between our two countries. In February, President Trump said his country would need to be compensated before he'd allow it to open, even though Canada has paid for the bridge's construction. The latest traffic update is coming up next. It's 10:16 and 26 degrees right now. This is Toronto's breaking news, CP24. Stay with us.

0: In Toronto, you can eat like a boss without breaking the bank. We're tracking down the city's tastiest wallet-friendly venues, like this one, a family-owned Trinidadian restaurant. Let's check out what's on the menu. Mona, you've been here for 25 years.
1: That's right.
0: And people keep coming back, lines out the door, because something you're doing here is so special.
1: But the treatment they get, you know, all the service is very, very nice, right? Like, I tell my workers, you've got to treat everybody right.
0: Yes.
1: No matter who come on this.
0: You do. I feel like you're my mom or I'm my family. I've only met you for 5 minutes. What goes into a good roti, according to Mona?
1: A lot of love.
0: A lot of love, a lot of heart.
1: Yeah, yeah.
0: And then some good potatoes.
1: That's right. Whatever, you know, whatever, meat, curry, goat, beef, shrimp. We have a nice shrimp roti also, eh? Very, very nice.
0: Must make you happy to see people walk out and going, thank you, Mona, for this.
1: Yes. Oh, my God, yes. Happy, happy. Yesterday, a guy came and said, oh, my God, I thought I would never see you here. But if he comes and I leave, right? Yeah. I say, I'm here every day, you know?
0: But he's happy to see you. I'm happy to see you. Give me a hug, Mona. Thank you so much for letting us into your home.
1: Yes.
0: And I cannot wait to try.
1: Yeah, you try. Mona's you would like it. Yes.
0: Right. Oh, doubles, doubles. I love doubles. Okay, Mona. This is going to be so messy. Thank you.
1: He likes it. He likes
0: it. I love it. Scarborough proves you don't have to spend a fortune to eat like a king. Your wallet and your taste buds will thank you. And thank you, Mona.
1: Yeah, thank you.
0: Full details at cp24.com. I got him.
2: 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Whatever you call it, you can bet on it at North Star Bets, your home for soccer or football betting.
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0: Enjoy life at life's pace with Treasure Hill.
1: Yeah, Larry was playing like crazy. But, like, I'm confident. I think we got a good shot of doing something this season. I just can't imagine us without him. He's my favorite person to watch, too, so I don't know what I'd do.
2: The division is looking really strong this year. We might have a chance of going to the finals.
1: But I don't know. What do you think?
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1: Okay.
3: 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That's nice.
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10: Still finding an ongoing problem on the eastbound side of the 401. It's just beyond the 427. It's the two left lanes that are still blocked off because of this stalled truck. There is a significant backup still on the 401 eastbound from the 403 out towards the 427. Beyond that, thankfully, no issue. But here's a problem, minor at that, on the Niagara-bound side of the QEW through North Shore. It's a stall in the right lane. Very few vehicles, so not much to worry about. Now, there is a maintenance crew just beyond this. It's southbound 427 express ramp to the Gardner. There's no camera angle, but it is very slow at this point from Dundas. You can also see the collector lanes pretty jammed up trying to get onto the Gardner. Now, at this point, the Gardner eastbound in towards downtown, it really has improved. This is the Lakeshore westbound. You'll find some volume as you make your way out of the city as well, but no problems at all. Back onto the 401 through the city. Take a look. Both directions through Avenue Road, wide open. And just a reminder, in Ajax, there's a closure of Roslyn and Salem. That is because a pedestrian was struck earlier.
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13: The Knicks are a win away from their first NBA championship in more than 50 years.
14: Brunson gets it, fires up a three. Shot no good. The tip, it's gone. It's gone. It's gone.
13: Former Raptor OG Anunoby tipped in the miss of a long three-pointer from Jalen Brunson with 1.2 seconds left to complete a 29-point comeback. That's a record for an NBA Finals game. The 107-106 win over the Spurs gives the Knicks a 3-1 lead and three chances to win their first title since 1973. San Antonio led by 27 at the half, but the Knicks came all the way back, led by 36 points from Brunson and 33 from Anunoby. Game 5 is on Saturday in San Antonio. Taylor Swift attended Game 4 at Madison Square Garden, the arena that has received a lot of attention recently as the possible location for her upcoming wedding to Travis Kelce. Swift wore a blue t-shirt with Stevie Nicks printed in orange lettering and was seated courtside along with singers Esty and Alana Haim. The Toronto Tempo were looking for another win at Coca-Cola Coliseum last night.
15: Pressured by Rivers. In comes Sykes off the glass to take the lead. What a night for Slim.
13: Brittany Sykes had a massive game with 38 points, leading the Tempo to a 106-102 overtime win. With the victory, the Tempo improved to 7-5 in their inaugural season. The team heads out on the road to face the Washington Mystics tomorrow night. Game 5 of the Stanley Cup Final goes tonight as the series shifts back to Carolina.
14: A terrible turnover. Jarvis is stopped by Hart. Oh my goodness. Now out in front, Stahl. He scores!
13: The Hurricanes evened up the series with a 5-3 win on Tuesday in Vegas. The teams have combined for 33 goals so far in the series. Puck drop tonight is at 8 o'clock. The Blue Jays have the day off after losing a series against the Phillies.
16: But these guys are the challengers.
6: That is strike three called, and Schwarber knew it. And for Max Scherzer, that is a milestone strikeout as well, one he has been waiting for a while. Congratulations to Max, becoming the 11th pitcher in Major League history with 3,500 strikeouts.
13: That's a milestone night for Jays starter Max Scherzer. He became the 11th pitcher in Major League history to record 3,500 strikeouts. But after striking out the first two batters of the game, Scherzer went on to allow five runs over three and a third inning in a loss of 7-4. The Jays open a series here with the Yankees tomorrow night. It's 10:24, 26 degrees, feeling like 34 today. This is Toronto's breaking news, CP24. We are following breaking news. A police officer is among two shot near Black Creek and Trethewey Drives in North York. CP24's Courtney Heels and our Steve Ryan are on the scene, and we'll have the latest on this investigation straight ahead.

0: Okay, let's listen into what's happening right now. Here's Chief Myron Demkew.
1: Thank you everyone for being here today. It is with deep and profound sorrow that I must confirm the death of Police Constable Mark Benizzotto, age 43, of our emergency task force. Mark was shot in the line of duty while conducting a search warrant early this morning in the area of Black Creek and Chathuri Drive. He was provided emergency care by members of Toronto Tactical Paramedics and was rushed to hospital. Despite heroic efforts here at Sunnybrook, he later died. Myself and Police President Clayton Campbell and our teams met with Mark's family at the hospital to confirm this devastating news. And they are grieving a profound loss. Words cannot describe the pain they are feeling. Mark served the Toronto Police Service for 18 years, including 5 years as a specially trained emergency task force unit member. This loss will have a profound impact on the Toronto Police family, our service, our members, and all members of the larger policing family are deeply saddened. No words can capture the impact on Mark's family, who expected him to come home today. We as a service will support them and each other. It goes without saying that this is devastating news for Mark's colleagues at the ETF unit, many of whom have been here throughout this morning. We are doing everything we can to support them at this difficult time. The investigation that led to the search warrant where Police Constable Mark Benizzotto was tragically killed concerned a number of shootings, including a shooting at the United States Consulate on University Avenue. There were several search warrants executed this morning across the Toronto area. It is important to note that there is one outstanding suspect. He is identified as Zara Jabi, 19 years of age. And I would encourage Zara Jabi to turn himself in. We'll have more details for you when they become available. I wish to thank the community for their support of our members and the incredible outpouring of support that we have received. The strength, character, and resilience of our members and the entire policing family is needed today more than ever. We will lean on each other as we navigate our way through this devastating tragedy. A hero in life, not death. Thank you.
2: Thank you, Chief. It's with heartbreaking sadness that we're here today. Mark was a valued member of our emergency task force. He was with his team this morning conducting a high-risk takedown when he was fatally shot. The TPA has been on site all morning with the Chief and other members of the Toronto Police Service supporting Mark's family, colleagues. He leaves behind a devastated family. Details on how this unfolded will be available in the coming days, as well as any arrangements. In the meantime, I want to ask everybody for their support right now. We need it. When most people are safely at home in bed, this officer left his family to make the city a safer place. He deserved to go home to them. Our members put their lives on the line every day, and it is a tragedy that Mark did not return home safely to his family. Thank you.
3: The death of police officers is a heartbreaking news for this city. There are no words that can ease the pain of the family, the loved ones, and the colleagues across the service. They are very much in our thoughts as they face this profound loss. I happen to know the mom very well for 20 plus years. Their grief is shared across this entire city. Police officers go to work every day knowing the risk, putting themselves in harm's way to protect others. And today is a devastating reminder of that sacrifice. We also recognize the toll that moments like this take on all first responders who continue to show up for us, even in the hardest of circumstances. And I thank them for their work. We are so grateful for all who serve and continue to stand with those who keep our community safe. We honor their courage, their sacrifice, and their dedication.
4: We'll now take questions.
5: Chief, but what can you tell us about the suspect who's still outstanding and what his involvement was with that prior shooting?
1: I'm going to leave that for the investigators to get into specific details on that. There is the complexity of course, an SAU consideration here. I'll wait for them to put that out when they get that sorted out, what they can say. But we do want to identify him for the public and make sure that the offender finds his way into custody as soon as possible.
6: Is the suspect for this shooting or the suspect for the investigation into the shooting at the U.S.?
1: Related to the investigations that was ongoing that led to this search warrant.
7: We hear about these types of raids and busts all the time. They happen quite frequently. But does this kind of, once again, highlight how they aren't routine and they're quite dangerous?
1: Well, absolutely. Listen, anytime our members put on their equipment to go into harm's way, there's nothing routine about what we do. We train to that standard. We train to be resilient and prepared. And our emergency task force are some of the highest trained tactical officers to be found anywhere, frankly, in the Western world in policing. There's nothing routine about any of their calls, and that's how they approach them.
7: Chief, it's obviously a very difficult day for the police community overall. It's the death of the officer who just went down today. Can you just kind of speak to the state of the policing community this week? I mean, it's obviously—
1: Well, I think there's a deep sadness and sorrow. I'm not sure what more to say. There's a very heavy sorrow in our community right now, and these moments reflect or remind us of just the dangers our members face each and every day, and why we need to stand by them, support them, make sure they have everything they need, because as you noted, there's nothing routine about what they do, and they are incredibly courageous members who serve selflessly. And in the last 2 days, we've seen tragic loss of life as a result. But sadness, sorrow, and solidarity, where we're standing together to support one another.
5: Is there anything more, Chief, you can tell us about this officer? He was working for the ETF. He obviously was a highly trained Toronto police officer, had experience on this service.
1: Yes, absolutely. He was a 5 years plus member at the ETF, and of course, those members are training regularly to the highest standard there is. So very highly trained, part of a team of incredible police officers.
5: Are you concerned about the impact of the ongoing investigations with the shooting?
1: Well, I think our investigators that were conducting the investigations that led to this search warrant are very much engaged in carrying forward those investigations, and they will follow the evidence. They'll bring everybody into custody that should be in the custody, including the outstanding suspect. So again, the message is turn yourself in.
8: Chief, with the outstanding person that's still at large, is there any consideration or threat of violence to the community, being that he's involved with this?
1: I would consider that person to be armed and dangerous. I'd ask anybody who sees him to call 911 immediately and let us come and deal with the matter.
8: And will you publish a photo of this person?
1: It will be available in short order through our corporate communications.
8: Thank you, Chief.
6: Sorry, the suspect is the same person who shot the officer.
1: I'm not saying that. I'm saying that's a suspect in the ongoing investigation.
7: Chief, can you just give us some clarity on the suspect who was involved in this morning's shooting? We had heard somebody was, another person was taken to hospital, and that was potentially the suspect.
1: There is a suspect in custody in hospital receiving emergency care at the moment.
7: Thank you.
4: Thank you, everybody. Appreciate you. Thank you.
5: Thanks, everyone.
0: Okay, so we are just hearing from Myron Demkew, Chief Myron Demkew.
9: Thanks, everyone.
0: He says and confirms the death of a Toronto police officer, age 43. His name is Mark, and I believe his last name, as he said, was Di Rosotto. Now, Mark was shot in the line of duty while conducting a search warrant. Paramedics did attend to him and rushed him to Sunnybrook Hospital, where life-saving measures were performed, but he later died. Now, the chief did meet Mark's family at the hospital. They are grieving this profound loss, and words cannot describe what they are feeling right now and the pain that they are going through. The chief actually was moved to tears when speaking about this. He said that he feels a deep sadness, sorrow, and solidarity. These moments, he says, remind us of the dangers that our officers face every single day. Mark was also a member of the Emergency Task Force, and many members of the ETF were actually at the hospital awaiting the news of Mark's status. Now, they were also investigating the shooting at the U.S. consulate. There were some details about this. There were multiple search warrants that were executed throughout the city, including the one that Constable Mark was executing. And we know something happened, some sort of altercation. Shots were fired. We do know that one person did end up in hospital, one suspect did, and now they're seeking care in hospital. That person is in custody. But there is one outstanding person that police are still looking for. That person is described as 19-year-old Zara Jabi. We will get the exact spelling of this person's name very soon, but police are saying that he's considered to be armed and dangerous. They couldn't exactly say whether this is the person that did shoot Constable Mark, but they did say that somehow he was involved in this incident that happened that resulted in the death of a Toronto police officer. Let's bring in CP24's Courtney Keels and also our crime specialist, Steve Ryan. Tell us more about what we've learned.
10: Arda, of course, this is devastating news. In fact, there was a woman who walked by, heard the news just as we were listening to Toronto's Police Chief Myron Demkew sharing that this officer did not survive. And she was shouting how sad this is, knowing this officer has died. It is heartbreaking, Steve. We're getting a few more details from the chief. Mm-hmm. You really sense how difficult this is for the force. You could sense that the chief was a bit taken aback, you know, showing emotion, the loss of this officer who died in the line of duty. An ETF officer, tell us a little bit more about his role. It sounds like he had a lot of experience with ETF and with Toronto Police.
11: So the Emergency Task Force are incredibly skilled, and part of their duties is to assist a unit when they're executing a search warrant, and they are the first ones through the door. The door is breached, it's the ETF that go through first, and if there's gunfire, they're the ones that take it head on and the ones that will participate in that exchange of gunfire. So they're very brave, they're very skilled, and it certainly is a tragic loss.
10: Yeah, and certainly speaks to the risk associated with this job. I mean, of course, you hope that something like this never happens, but to hear of how risky the role is in general, something they take responsibility for.
11: And think of where we'd be if we didn't have men and women who accepted that risk. Mm-hmm. You know, we'd be way behind with regards to our law enforcement. So this is certainly a sad day. You'd hear from Chief Demkew how emotional this day was. But these are special men and women that do this work. And those that are the first ones through a door, knowing that there might be guns on the other end of that door, they go through it anyway. So, yeah, very brave.
10: And we also heard from the chief the fact that this officer's family is in the hospital. They're trying to show support. Yeah. I mean, we can't imagine what they're going through right now. How will the service support this officer's family?
11: The family will get every bit of support that they need from the police service and from the police association as well. Mm-hmm. Sadly, both have become very good at providing those services, but nothing's going to bring their husband back or their dad back, that's for sure. Mm-hmm. But the service will be there, as will Clayton Campbell and his association, every step of the way.
10: Mm-hmm. With the chief's remarks on the investigation, learning that there is a connection to the U.S. consulate shooting that we covered back in March.
11: Yep.
10: So he said this search warrant that was executed had to do with a number of shootings happening in the city, including that one, and that one's so prominent, right? I mean, it was a huge concern, a national security concern. We heard that from officials at that time. What does that tell you about the chief and cannot say right now because the SIU is involved?
11: The chief is very limited as to what he can say because it's an SIU investigation. Mm-hmm. And I'm sure the chief will speak with the SIU, and the SIU may give him the permission or authority to release more details. Mm-hmm. But this certainly does make sense now when we think back on the U.S. ambassador making those comments, because a situation where the consulate shot up, the ambassador would have been aware of that. So clearly he was in the loop with all of this.
10: Yeah, so many people, I'm sure, were watching this so closely. And of course, now heartbroken to hear of this officer who was just 43 years old, 18 years with Toronto Police, who died as a result of this search warrant he was executing here, Arda. We're going to get more reaction from the community, but safe to say, you know, heavy hearts right now. A lot of people who are heartbroken to hear of this latest development. Over to you.
0: Thank you so much for this, Courtney, and thank yous to Steve as well. Let's check on the commute now with CP24's traffic specialist, Maytel. Maytel, what are we seeing on the road this morning? Still finding one outstanding issue on the 401 eastbound. It's just beyond the 427. A stalled truck, two left lanes are still blocked off. So there is still this backup on the 401 eastbound from the 403 all the way through the 427. So unfortunately, it's going to be a bit before all of this clears up. There is a maintenance crew somewhere around here. Can't quite see it on camera, but it's westbound 401 Express by Islington. The left lane is out. That seems to be a daily project lately. Southbound on the 427. The ramp to the Gardner had a maintenance crew as well. By the looks of things, it seems everything is cleared up because everything started to move all over again. The 401 through the city, it's not too bad. We're not dealing with any other live lane issues. Back to you. Thank you so much for this. The biggest World Cup in history officially kicks off today in Mexico City. Here's a live look at Mexico City Stadium, where the host country will take on South Africa at 3 p.m. This is the first venue to ever host the games in three separate World Cups. Later tonight, South Korea will play Czechia in Guadalajara. The action comes to Toronto tomorrow when Canada welcomes Bosnia and Herzegovina. The U.S. is hosting the lion's share of the tournament, 78 of the 104 games. Now, each host country will host and hold an opening ceremony before their first game. Performers today include Shakira, who is also one of the headliners of the World Cup final halftime show. Today has been declared a public holiday in Mexico City. Schools are closed and people are encouraged to work from home. The FIFA World Cup festivities kicked off last night in Toronto with Bryan Adams headlining a star-studded countdown concert to launch the biggest tournament in the competition's history. The Canadian rocker was joined by Wyclef Jean, Canadian Moroccan artist Nora Fatehi, and Toronto band The Beaches. The show, which was held at Fort York and the Bentway, also featured performances from Ontario roots artist I, Bangladeshi-American DJ Sanjoy, and French hip-hop artist Vega Dream.
9: We love it. The energy is amazing. We love it. We love seeing Toronto coming together.
12: We love everything about this, right?
13: It's actually really nice. There's a lot of events. It's really fun. It's a great way for the city to connect.
14: Oh, I feel very special, you know, just to be here. I mean, a lot of people, they don't get to come to this, you know, but, you know, I'm so lucky to get a free ticket, so that's why I'm here.
0: Companion concerts were also held last night in the United States and Mexico. The TTC is truly the better way to get around the downtown core during the FIFA World Cup. Let's head live to TTC Transit Control, where Senior Communications Advisor Susan Nguyen joining us this morning. Thank you, Susan. Tell us what we can expect out on the TTC today.
15: Thanks, Arda. So we do have a heavy transit plan in place to help the crowds get to the FIFA Fan Festival and Toronto Stadium. But before I get into that, I just want to let everyone know that we are dealing with a service disruption right now on line one. We currently have a mechanical problem southbound at Sheppard West Station. Therefore, there's currently no train service between our Finch West and Wilson stations. We do have shuttle buses operating to keep customers moving between that area. And we're hoping to get that train moving as quickly as possible, as safely as possible. But for now, if you're traveling on line one, expect delays between Vaughan Metropolitan Center stations and Wilson stations. And for customers heading to the FIFA Fan Festival later this afternoon, we've got you covered. We have extra service running on the 509 Harbourfront and 511 Bathurst routes. 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This is located on Fleet Street between Strawn and Fort York. This is our new terminal, acting as a primary pickup and drop-off zone for those heading to the FIFA Fan Festival and Toronto Stadium. You can expect a streetcar every 5 minutes in that area all day long. For more details on these service changes and the delay on line one, make sure to check our service alerts on our website. Back to you, Arda.
0: Thank you so much for this, Susan. Metrolinx is enhancing GO train service for the FIFA World Cup. Trains on the Lakeshore West and East lines will run every 15 minutes throughout the day. Metrolinx says this means there will be almost 3,000 weekly trips available during the tournament. Late night service is also being offered on GO Transit and Up Express throughout the week. Regular service is set to resume on July the 6th. Metrolinx spokesperson Lindsay Miller says fans can expect increased service as they try to get into and out of Toronto Stadium.
16: In addition, we'll be offering up to 6 trips per hour between Exhibition and Union Station, an attempt to, you know, sort of shuttle those fans to and from the stadium on match day. And we're also extending our late night service. So the last train leaving Union Station will be approximately 12:47 a.m. And Exhibition Station at 12:55 a.m. And then the last Up Express train will be leaving at approximately 1:45 a.m.
0: Be sure to check the GO Transit website for the latest information. You can bet one Toronto venue will be abuzz with soccer fans eager to take in all the World Cup action. It's called Pride House, an inclusive soccer venue for 2S LGBTQI plus fans to watch every World Cup game. It's an all-ages, safe, accessible space for all to enjoy, and it's located on Dockside Drive near George Brown, right next to Sugar Beach. They're set to open their doors tomorrow as Canada kicks off its World Cup run. CP24 Breakfast, Bill Coulter was there to see the preps well underway.
17: We have an extra space upstairs that we are actually opening up for all the Canada games because we're expecting all the Canadian supporters to come out.
18: Sure.
17: And even if you're not a Canadian supporter, you really are. So you've got to come out for that. So we'll have the extra capacity for that. And when there's 2 games on at the same time later in this tournament, we'll be showing 1 downstairs, 1 upstairs with a smaller screen showing the opposite so you can cover all the action. Sure.
19: Come on down, 51 Dockside Drive. We're so excited to welcome people to our waterfront campus and really have Pride House called us home for a bit.
18: I hear you have a scarf for me.
17: I do. Okay. First of all, this is our mascot, and he will be named by our fans.
18: Okay.
17: This week, we're going to run a contest on Instagram.
0: Admission to Pride House is free, but organizers warn that space is limited. And remember, you can catch all the game action throughout the FIFA World Cup on TSN, on CTV, and on Crave. The latest traffic update is coming up next. It's now 10:48, 26 degrees. 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Stay with us.

0: over a century, Kensington Market has been this really vibrant hub shaped by waves of immigration, making it so diverse. And today, it's this really cool, walkable neighborhood that's got so much food, shopping. You have to come check it out. In the 19th century, immigrants from the British Isles transformed the land west of Spadina Avenue into a residential neighborhood, and so many of the storefronts still hide the Victorian brick homes they built across the city. St. Stephen's in the Fields is an inclusive community hub that hosts a number of concerts inside its historic space. In recent years, Kensington has become a hub for Latin American communities. And right along Augusta, you can get some of the most authentic food, including the tacos. You absolutely cannot skip out on the tacos. You also can't skip out on all the kind of hidden laneways that Kensington has. They have these large-scale murals that really tell the story of just how diverse the neighborhood is. In the 1960s, changes to Canada's immigration policy encouraged a number of Caribbean immigrants to make Toronto their home. Shout out to my dad who did just that in the 70s. And since then, the Caribbean population has grown, and there are some great Caribbean food places right here in Kensington.
1: Oh, and when it comes to vintage shopping, Kensington has some of the best options in the city.
0: I like this one. On the last Sunday of every month, all these cars are out of the way. It's filled with food stands, performers, and just so much color and flavor that tells you what this neighborhood is all about. Canada's culture comes alive in Kensington. For more information, you can visit our website.
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9: Diamond. Well, just coming across some new problems on the drive 401 westbound. It's in the collectors just by the Don Valley Parkway. It's the right lane that is now blocked off. So there is still some volume heading out of Scarborough as you make your way through the Don Valley Parkway. No issues, though, in towards the middle of the city, right through Avenue Road. And not too bad at this point along the 401 eastbound as you make your way beyond the 427. It's westbound that's heavy in the express because of construction in the left lane. Crews seem to be setting up shop there every day. Problems here, eastbound 401, just beyond the 427. There was a stalled truck in the left lane. It looks like everything's been pushed off to the side and no longer blocking any live lanes. However, it is still quite heavy on the 401 eastbound, both core and collector lanes from the 403 out through the 427. And a bit of relief on the 427 southbound. It looks like the express ramp to the Gardner has cleared. Northbound now jams up from the Gardner. So far, haven't heard of any problems up through Dundas or Bloor, but I will certainly check in with MTO crews for our next update. Back to you.
14: Thanks so much for this, Maytel. It's now 10:54, 26 degrees. This is Toronto's breaking news, CP24. We are following breaking news. A police officer has died after a shooting near Black Creek and Trethewey Drives in North York. We will have the latest on this investigation just ahead.
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11: Yuck, what am I going to do with silver spoons?
12: Cash. Oh,
13: yeah. Canada wins gold! Boys, maybe we shouldn't change this one.
14: Oh, yeah?
13: Oh, yeah.
15: We continue to follow breaking news. A Toronto police officer has been shot dead, has died in hospital after being shot on the job this morning. CP24's Beatrice Vaisman joins us live now from Sunnybrook Hospital with the very latest details. We saw Chief Myron Demkew moments ago, and he was moved to tears. He says he feels sadness and sorrow, but also solidarity as the entire policing community comes together to grieve this immense loss. Beatrice, what else can you tell us?
16: Arda, we now know the identity of the officer who was murdered while on duty this morning. His name is Constable Mark Pinizzotto, 43 years old. He had 18 years on the job as a Toronto police officer. 5 of those years were spent in the Emergency Task Force, one of the most specialized units in the Toronto Police Service. And it was just before 6 o'clock this morning that officers were executing a search warrant, multiple search warrants, according to Chief Myron Demkew. Many of them related to various shootings in the city, including, the chief told us, was a shooting at the United States Consulate on University Avenue, which now happened several months ago. It was during the execution of that search warrant at the apartment building where our Courtney Hales and Steve Ryan have been reporting from all morning long, that there was some kind of interaction and exchange of gunfire happened. And tragically, Constable Pinizzotto lost his life in this shootout. We also know a second person who was involved in this exchange of gunfire, we understand, with police, was also taken to hospital with what we understand are serious injuries. But yes, the chief, incredibly emotional, moved to tears as he talked about just the immense sorrow that he and every single member of the Toronto Police Service is feeling this morning, and members of, you know, the entire community, the city. We heard the mayor here also extending her condolences on behalf of the City of Toronto, the premier doing the same, because when a Toronto police officer loses his or her life, it is something that is felt profoundly by

0: doing everything we can to support them at this difficult time.
1: Keep in mind, Arda, it was just yesterday afternoon that I was at the chief coroner's office in North York. Chief Demke was there along with other senior members of command as they saluted the remains of an OPP officer who was arriving at the coroner's office after losing his life in the line of duty. And now here we are 12 hours later, let's say, mourning the loss of a Toronto police constable, a member of the emergency task force, who was shot and killed this morning while executing his duties. And this is certainly not just a Toronto police officer in name. This was someone who was a husband. This is someone who I'm hearing from multiple police sources was a father to a teenage twins. And now this father, this husband, this son, this police officer will not be returning back home to his family today. Arda.
2: Beatrice, thank you so much for bringing this to us. Let's go live now to CP24's Courtney Heels, who is at the scene near Black Creek and Trethewey Drives, along with our crime analyst, Steve Ryan, to tell us what they're hearing. Courtney.
3: Mm-hmm. Well, Arda, we can tell you just in the last few seconds, the SIU arrived here at the scene. So, of course, their focus will be this investigation. Again, looking into what happened following the shooting. We're not exactly clear on what exactly happened there, but we know there was an exchange of gunfire. I'm going to bring in Steve now to talk more about this. So SIU's on scene. Let's talk about their role in this, what they'll be focused on.
4: They will focus on the discharging of the officer's firearm. They will investigate to see whether or not the police were justified in law to use the force that they use. That is their focus, and they will have priority in this investigation. So they'll take the lead. They'll work, of course, with the Toronto police who are going to investigate the shooting of the officer, but the lead investigative team will be the SIU.
3: And we learned a little bit more from the chief on the type of investigation this was. We knew there was this search warrant that was executed, but he says there were multiple search warrants executed this morning, also saying this had to do with shootings, including the one at the U.S. consulate. And we heard from the U.S. ambassador to Canada. He kind of alluded to an involvement south of the border. How big of an investigation do you think this was?
4: Well, the United States had a certain interest in their consulate being fired at here in the city, so they would have been briefed on the entire investigation, and the ambassador, I'm going to suggest, would have known this morning at what time these search warrants were going to be executed.
3: Mm-hmm. Lastly, we also heard they're still looking for a suspect, a 19-year-old who is considered armed and dangerous. How much of a priority will it be for these officers to track down that individual?
4: Huge priority. Mm-hmm. They will have his picture plastered everywhere on social media. Every police car will have the picture of this 19-year-old who they believe is still armed. Mm-hmm. So they will be anxious to find him for sure. It certainly is a public safety matter when you've got somebody 19 years old with a gun running around evading police.
3: Yeah, and we heard them say, if you see him, just call 911, right? Don't get involved. So speaks again to how seriously they'll take this. Steve, thank you. Arda, we're going to get some more reaction from people in this neighborhood. Again, this news just broke minutes ago. The fact that this constable, 43 years old, 18 years with Toronto Police, died as a result of this shooting that happened in this neighborhood. So many knew what was going on. They saw the police presence. They heard of the investigation, but didn't know how the officer was in hospital. And of course, this tragic update coming from Toronto Police, the chief, the police association president. So I'm sure many will be thinking of this officer and his family, and also just wondering how something like this could happen. Over to you.
2: Courtney and Steve. Let's check on the commute now with CP24's traffic specialist, Maytal Sperling. Maytal, what are you seeing on the roads today?
5: Well, really not too much at this point along the major routes. It looks for the most part like everything has cleared out of the way. I'm just getting an update about problems on the 400 somewhere around Finch, but as you can see, not quite coming across anything just yet. So perhaps it is just beyond this South 400 past Finch and more so approaching the 401. So it does really start to slow on the approach to Finch. The 401 eastbound, it's a mess from the 403 all the way out towards the 427. We did have some earlier problems that have cleared out of the way, which is a bit of relief, but it is still quite heavy just beyond it. No issue passing that, but the 401 westbound, it is slow in the express out through Islington. Maintenance crew once again blocking the left lane, and the 427 looks not too bad now. Bottom end, both directions seem to be moving just fine. Had an earlier problem on the 401 west collectors just beyond the DVP in the right lane. Back to you.
2: Thank you so much for this, Maytel. The biggest World Cup in history officially kicks off today in Mexico City. Here's a live look at the Mexico City Stadium, where the host country will take on South Africa at 3 p.m. It's the first venue to ever host games in three separate World Cups. Later tonight, South Korea will play Czechia.

0: Guadalajara. The action comes to Toronto tomorrow when Canada welcomes Bosnia and Herzegovina. The U.S. is hosting the lion's share of the tournament, 78 of the 104 games. And each host country will hold an opening ceremony before their first game. Performers today include Shakira, who is also one of the headliners of the World Cup final halftime show. Today has been declared a public holiday in Mexico City. Schools are closed and people are encouraged to work from home. FIFA World Cup festivities kicked off last night in Toronto with Bryan Adams headlining a star-studded countdown concert to launch the biggest tournament in the competition's history. Canadian rocker was joined by Wyclef Jean, Canadian Moroccan artist Nora Fatehi, and Toronto band The Beaches. The show, which was held at Fort York and the Bentway, also featured performances from Ontario roots artist I, Bangladeshi American DJ Sanjoy, and French hip hop artist Vega Dream.
1: We love it. The energy is amazing. We love it. We love seeing Toronto coming together. We love everything about this, right?
2: It's actually really nice. There's a lot of events. It's really fun. It's a great way for the city to connect.
3: Oh, I feel very special, you know, just to be here. I mean, a lot of people, they don't get to come to this, you know, but, you know, I'm so lucky to get a free ticket, so that's why I'm here.
0: Companion concerts were also held last night in the U.S. and Mexico. The TTC is truly the better way to get around the downtown core during FIFA World Cup. And let's head now to the TTC Transit Control Center, where Senior Communications Advisor Susan Nguyen joins us this morning. It's so important, Susan, especially nowadays, to know exactly what's happening on the TTC and how things are running. Tell us more.
4: Thanks, Arda. So right now, good news for Line 1 customers. That earlier delay that I mentioned at Sheppard West Station has cleared, and regular train service is back up and running between Wilson and Finch West Stations. So you can expect a very easy commute this morning if you are taking transit. No problems to report anywhere in our system, especially if you're heading to the FIFA Fan Festival later this afternoon. We have extra service running on the 509 Harbourfront and 511 Bathurst routes to get you there. And also, we have a new temporary transit terminal on Fleet Street called the Fleet Hub. It's located right between Strawn and Fort York. It's about 5 minutes away from the festival, and this will act as a primary drop-off and pickup zone for people heading to the festival and also to the Toronto Stadium. Those streetcars will be running every 5 minutes all day long, and if you need help with directions, be on the lookout for our TTC customer service ambassadors. They'll be in bright red TTC jerseys. For more information on these service changes and to help plan your route, make sure to check our service alerts on our website. Back to you, Arda.
0: Thanks, Susan. Metrolinx is enhancing GO Train service for the FIFA World Cup. Trains on the Lakeshore West and East lines will run every 15 minutes throughout the day. Metrolinx says this means there will be almost 3,000 weekly trips available during the tournament. Late night service is also being offered on GO Transit and Up Express throughout the week. Regular service is set to resume on July the 6th. Metrolinx spokesperson Lindsay Miller says fans can expect increased service as they try and get into and out of Toronto Stadium.
5: In addition, we'll be offering up to 6 trips per hour between Exhibition and Union Station, an attempt to, you know, sort of shuttle those fans to and from the stadium on match day. And we're also extending our late night service. So the last train leaving Union Station will be approximately 12:47 a.m. And Exhibition Station at 12:55 a.m. And then the last Up Express train will be leaving at approximately 1:45 a.m.
0: Be sure to check the GO Transit website for the latest information. And remember, you can catch all the game action throughout the FIFA World Cup on TSN, CTV, and Crave. It's 11, 12, 29 degrees, feeling like 37 today. This is Toronto's breaking news. CP24 will have a look at Toronto's top stories coming up right after the break.

An inclusive workplace doesn't start on your first day. It starts in the job posting, the job interview, the questions we ask, and in fact, the work itself. When employers build inclusion in mind from the very beginning, that's what creates an accessible and inclusive workplace. Accommodations stop being a reaction, and they start being part of how the workplace is supposed to be every single day for every single person. That's what inclusion and accessibility means in the workplace.

0: Alicia.
1: Hi, Michael.
0: So as head of HR at Ability Center, I've got a couple HR questions for you, if you don't mind. What is one small change in how we onboard here at Ability Center that you think has made the biggest difference?
1: Our communications. We give as much information as we can up front. So when someone comes to the building, they can already envision themselves here. They know all the accessibility features. They'll even know that they get the questions in advance. They don't have to ask.
0: I remember when I interviewed, that was a big thing for me. I really appreciated it myself. What's something that an inclusive workplace such as Ability Center does for employees of all abilities, not just those with a disability?
1: Oh, we reframe accommodations. They're for everyone. We just see them as support plans instead because everyone could use a bit more support.
0: One big change that Canadian employers could make that could have a huge difference in inclusive hiring.
1: Oh, we and HR think that everything we do is so confidential. It's not. Stop gatekeeping your process. Stop gatekeeping the questions. Share it with people. You want them to be the best selves, put their best selves forward, give them the information they need to do that.
0: I love it. Share more. Thank you. You know, inclusion at work, it isn't a perk or a policy, it's practice. 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
11: Two months ago, Jeremy Hansen made history as the first Canadian to travel around the moon as part of NASA's Artemis II mission. Tonight, he's taking part in a special discussion hosted by the Ontario Science Center about the experience. But first, he joins us here on CP24. What an honor it is to just sit next to you. Thank you so much for making the time to speak to us. I know you've had 2 months now to settle, but you've had a lot of experiments that you were doing on Orion, on Artemis II, that you had to complete when you were back here on Earth. And I remember you saying you didn't have really a moment to let everything sink in. Have things sunk in now?
12: Yeah, it's so true. We were so busy when we got back to Earth. There was a lot to do. And you're just tired from that experience and just go, go, go. But now that I've had a bit more time, it has sunk in. Sometimes I even like question myself, man, did I really go to the moon? I mean, that was crazy, but I really did. And it has left me, when I reflect on it, it just has left me with this sense of gratitude. You know, me personally, for the experience, it's just extraordinary. I've yet to find the words to really capture the experience. But also gratitude on behalf of all of us for where this beautiful planet we have to live on. I've just seen it from a different perspective.
11: You've spoken about how we are an oasis here when you look back at Earth. When you look back at Earth for the first time, what were some of those feelings that came up?
12: A little bit of disbelief to see it in the three-dimensionality of it all. Of course, we've all seen the images and they're beautiful and they capture it. But when you're out there in deep space and you're looking back at this planet, there's a three-dimensionality to it that I can't describe other than to say, like, I could see that there were stars in the galaxy that were closer and further, and I was just among them. And that was an incredible perspective. And the tininess of the Earth, it made me feel very small as a human, an individual, insignificant, but very powerful to be able to witness that as a human race, a human species, that we could do something like this, that we could collaborate and send four humans out there.
11: And then let's talk about seeing the moon for the first time up close in that way. It's been 50 years since humans were able to travel that close to the moon. What was that like?
12: I've always found the moon and that attraction to the moon and the night sky. But you know, as you go through life, you start to take it for granted. But not anymore. I have a newfound love for the moon, seeing it up close and all the detail and seeing parts of the far side that human eyes have never seen was just such a privilege. And it really was extraordinary to explore the moon like with my eyes. The thing that you can't get from the imagery is cameras, like satellite images, always take the images parallel to the surface. But the human eye and the brain, you can like scan across the moon. As you're traversing it, you can see different features from all angles. And I just have a completely different perspective. When I look at the moon now through binoculars, all these visions come rushing back into my head.
11: Let's talk about the camaraderie between you and your other astronauts on Artemis II. We witnessed it from afar, especially that moment when you named the bright spot on the moon after your fellow astronaut's late wife's name, Carol. Mm-hmm. What is that relationship like with the four of you?
12: Yeah, what you see is what you get. We worked really hard on that. We were assigned together as a crew 3 years ago. We made a commitment to one another to launch as friends and land as friends, and we're humans. So that does, you know, that's not a given. You have to work at that. And we invested a lot of time with intention of understanding one another, understanding what worked in our relationship, what wasn't as good in our relationship, and then trying to, you know, address those concerns. And it paid off. The proof was there in front of for everyone to see. We really enjoyed our experience together. We are best friends. Reed has said that numerous times. We intended to come back as friends, but we really came back as best friends. That opportunity, what we experienced out there as a team, really has bonded us deeply.
11: You also conducted a number of experiments, had different objectives while you were there. Tell us about some of those experiments that you conducted that are furthering our experience here on Earth into space travel.
12: Maybe just one example. I mean, we as the humans were the biggest experiments, you know, sending our bodies out into a different environment with new capabilities since the Apollo program to really look at what's happening. We did this one experiment that I thought was really neat, where we flew basically replicas of us on these chips. So they took stem cells from us before, and then they curated certain cells that they kept alive on these chips in this box. And now they can compare what happened to our cells on the chip as compared to the ones in our body. And the idea is that they will likely be the same effects on both. But what would that allow us to do in the future is fly like 10,000 different people on a mission and see how their cells are affected by the radiation environment or the lack of gravity. And so that has a lot of promise for us to leverage this different environment to help us solve problems on the planet medically.
11: What does your role in all of this? We're so proud to have you as an ambassador, but what does your role in all of this mean for Canadian space travel? There are also incredible companies like Canadarm who are doing incredible things for space travel as well. Tell us about that.
12: Well, Artemis II is just another step along our journey as Canadians. We've been leveraging space for decades upon decades. We're in this position to be the second country in the world to send a human into deep space because of the vision that Canadians held over decades, literally thousands of people. Examples like you mentioned, you know, Canada, I'm the first country to do space robotics. That was really gutsy and visionary. And we have a list as long as my arm of opportunities for Canada right now that we can contribute to on the world stage with respect to space exploration that have direct impacts to our lives and the planets. Like, think about Arctic logistics with robotics. Think about food and health, energy, nuclear. The list goes on. And so it's a really exciting time. And Artemis II should be viewed as a mirror that shone a bright light on the Canadian genius, just to remind us that we are capable of some extraordinary things. We need to continue to be bold and pursue those goals.
11: What's next for you?
12: I'm going to focus on that objective of continuing to shine a light on Canada's capabilities and genius, and be a cheerleader to make sure we're making informed decisions and we're allowing the genius in the country to be lifted up and to run freely and achieve some of these big things. I'm really excited about where we are. Like, I just came from Halifax this morning. Yesterday I was at one of our first launch sites in Canada and watching a rocket launch. Really proud of Maritime Launch and the Maritimes in general for taking on that challenge for Canada. And that's just an example of us moving into this future that is very much ready for Canadian contributions.
11: We were gripped watching every move, but also the other people that were focused on what you are doing were all the young people that are inspired, that have the dreams that you once did when you were a kid. I know you wanted to fly a plane. You'd never been on a plane before. And then that moved on to even space travel. Mm-hmm. What was that like to know that you're inspiring so many young people?
12: Well, it's heartwarming for sure. I think what it's a great reminder of is that we have to do inspiring things to inspire a generation. We have to be bold. We have to lead by example. You don't have an inspiration program. You have a program that does inspiring things, and that's what captures their attention. And I'm just reminded and just so positively that, like, people will choose the positive things. We have a bit of a tear down society, a bit of a critical society right now, and what we share, what media chooses to share, matters. What we ingest and what we share. And so I'm just light and heartened to see that people lean so heavily into sharing something positive and creating with it and using it to do even more than four individuals or even the whole space team could achieve. The world did that. That's really heartwarming.
11: Jeremy, it's been such a pleasure and an honor to have you sitting across from me. Please come back again. Don't forget about us. We would love to have you.
12: I would love to come back. Thanks for having me today.
11: Thank you.
12: And just a lot of gratitude and pride for Canada for putting us in this position that we could do this. And a reminder, this is not our pinnacle. This is just a step along the way. We're going to continue to do extraordinary things.
11: Amazing. Thank you so much for this.
12: My
11: and
12: pleasure.
11: It's now 11:25. This is Toronto's breaking news. CP24. We'll have a look at Toronto's top stories when we come back.
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11: We continue to follow breaking news. A Toronto police officer has died in hospital after being shot on the job this morning. CP24's Beatrice Baseman joins us live now from Sunnybrook Hospital with the very latest details. We heard today from a number of people, including Chief Meyer and Dem Q.
28: We did, Arda. We know the identity of the officer who was shot and killed while serving bravely this city this morning, undertaking a search warrant as part of an investigation that was underway at that apartment building where our Courtney Hills and Steve Ryan have been all morning long. His name is Constable Mark Pinizzotto, 43 years old. I'm told he's a father to twins, a boy and a girl, just 14 years old, a husband, a son, and someone who was at one point a pretty affluent hockey player. In fact, I was just chatting with a few officers here at Sunnybrook Hospital, Arda, and you can imagine just the sheer outpouring of grief that's happening here at this hospital after losing an officer early this morning in this way. I'm told that Constable Pinizzotto, prior to joining the Toronto Police Service 18 years ago, was playing hockey over in Europe professionally. I am told that he was a larger than life guy, had always a smile on his face, and in fact, now a senior officer who I was just speaking to told me that at one point he was Constable Pinizzotto's coach officer. He spent 6 months in the cruiser with Constable Pinizzotto when he first came on the job, and in fact, to use the exact words he used, he was a dream recruit, someone smile on his face, passion for the job, wanted to help people, and who had great life experience to go along with it. And now, unfortunately, this officer's life cut short far too soon, just the age of 43, 18 years as a Toronto police officer, 5 of those years spent working as part of the Emergency Task Force, one of the most specialized and prestigious units in the Toronto Police Service, when this morning, clearly a search warrant went incredibly wrong as officers, had an interaction with multiple individuals, it sounds like, and different search warrants being executed related to shootings here in our city, including the shooting at the U.S. consulate now several months ago, Arda. This awful scenario happened, and we're watching actually the Toronto Police Motor Squad arriving here to Sunnybrook Hospital. These are going to be the officers who later are at the front of the motorcade as Constable Pinizzotto's body is going to be brought from Sunnybrook down to the Chief Coroner's Office in North York. Well, he will undergo an autopsy, but earlier we heard from Chief Myron Demke, who is clearly overtaken with grief and sorrow, moved to tears. You'll hear from the Toronto Police Association President Clayton Campbell, and you'll hear from Toronto's Mayor Olivia Chow as well.
29: The investigation that led to the search warrant
2: where Police Constable Mark Benizzotto was tragically killed, concerned a number of shootings, including a shooting at the United States Consulate on University Avenue. There were several search warrants executed this morning across the Toronto area. It is important to note that there is one outstanding suspect. He is identified as Zara Jabi, 19 years of age.
5: I want to ask everybody for their support right now. We need it. When most people are safely at home in bed, this officer left his family to make the city a safer place. He deserved to go home to them. Our members put their lives on the line every day, and it is a tragedy that Mark did not return home safely to his family.
6: We also recognize the toll that moments like this take on all first responders who continue to show up for us, even in the hardest of circumstances. And I thank them for their work. We are so grateful for all who serve and continue to stand with those who keep our community safe.
16: You heard the chief there appeal for one outstanding suspect who he says is to be considered armed and dangerous, a 19-year-old man. Certainly police eager to find and apprehend that individual. But here at Sunnybrook, just collective grief here at the hospital as the Toronto Police Service mourns the loss of one of their very own, an officer who was murdered on the job this morning at Constable Mark Benizzotto, just 43 years old. Back to you.
11: Thank you so much for this, Beatrice. Let's head now over to Courtney Heels and Steve, who are near Black Creek and Trethewey Drives, and join us live with the very latest of what they're hearing. Courtney.
7: And Arda, we heard from Beatrice talking about how there are so many heavy hearts at Sunnybrook Hospital right now, officers who are grieving the loss of one of their own. And here, there is still this very active investigation. The SIU's on scene, Toronto Police, forensics. We have Steve, you know, we're talking a little bit about what's happening behind the scenes here. Let's talk about this officer, though. We learned 18 years service with Toronto Police, 5 with ETF. Tell us a little bit about this specialized training and just how good this officer would be.
8: So the ETF are the cream of the crop when it comes to officers on the job. They are proficient with their firearms. They are proficient with dynamic entries, which this would have been, and they are incredibly physically fit as well. And they know the inherent risks that come with that job. We talked about earlier on. They often are the first ones through a door when you're executing a search warrant. If there are firearms involved, if it's a violent criminal on the other side of the door, they're the ones that go in first, and they take the brunt of whatever is sent their way. Incredibly brave men and women.
7: Yeah, and it sounds like in this case, they were working very closely with other services as part of this search warrant. To your point, you know, the fact that they were number one in the front of all of this, right? And and speaks to the risks. When we talk about the big picture with all of this, the search warrants that were executed, what more does that tell you about this investigation? And what would have been happening behind the scenes to coordinate something of this size?
8: Very complex investigation. Lead detective or a designate would be the one that would coordinate all of the search warrants. And the search warrants most often are all executed at the same time. And that's for investigative reasons. So if one team goes through the door at 6 o'clock in the morning, if there are 6 warrants, the other 5 teams are going through the door at 6 o'clock in the morning as well.
7: And learning this case had connections to the U.S., specifically the shooting at the U.S. consulate in March. When you and I were talking earlier about this, we heard the U.S. ambassador commenting on it. He would have been briefed on something like this.
8: An investigation like this, where you have a U.S. consulate fired at back in March, of course, he would have been briefed every step of the way, and he would have known all the information leading up to the search warrant today, for sure.
7: Okay, Steve, thank you.
8: Okay.
7: Arda, we will continue to see if there are any further updates on this investigation today. It's likely there will be only limited information from Toronto Police, given the SIU is now involved in this, but we'll see if the SIU talks. We know that they're on scene, of course. Those investigators will be speaking with police, getting a better sense of what happened following the exchange of gunfire, but they'll be interested in witness information, and I'm sure at some point they will share their latest with us. Over to you.
11: Thank you so much for this. We appreciate it. Let's head over now to CP24 traffic specialist Maytel Sperling. Maytel, what can you tell us?
9: Well, I can tell you we do have a minor issue on the 401 westbound. It's in the collectors just approaching Weston. There is a stall. It looks like it's in the process of being hooked up to the tow. Hopefully it will be cleared shortly. In the meantime, there is just a brief delay behind it. You can see the express lanes. They're slow, but no brake lights, which is always a good sign. On the southbound 400, not so much the case. Look at this sea of vehicles heading down from Finch all the way down to the 401. We had a stalled truck somewhere in here in the center lane. They flipped the camera, so maybe it cleared out of the way, and now it's just a mess from Finch right down towards the 401. Eastbound 401, still a heavy drive from the 403 right through the 427. It appears to just be volume. Beyond that point, there's really no issue through Islington. You'll find the 401 through the middle of the city. Not too bad at all. That's usually the case for this time of day. And Don Valley Parkway heading southbound, you'll still find that slow as you make your way down towards Winford, but no live lane issues. Back to you.
10: Thanks so much for this, Maytel. The biggest World Cup in history officially kicks off today in Mexico City. The tournament starts with Mexico taking on South Africa. Then South Korea will play Czechia. The action comes to Toronto when Canada welcomes Bosnia and Herzegovina. Canada, along with the U.S. and Mexico, are co-hosts for an expanded field that now includes 48 teams. And each host country will hold an opening ceremony before their first game. Performers today include Shakira, who is also one of the headliners of the World Cup final halftime show. Today has been declared a public holiday in Mexico City. Schools are closed and people are encouraged to work from home. The TTC is truly the better way to get around downtown during the FIFA World Cup. Let's head now to TTC Transit Control Center, where Senior Communications Advisor Susan Nguyen is joining us this morning. What do people need to know, Susan?
12: Hi, Arda. So if you're taking transit today, you can expect a very easy, problem-free commute. All our subway, LRT, and surface routes are running very smoothly, especially if you're heading to the FIFA Fan Festival later this afternoon. We have full service running on all our lines, and we have extra service on the 509 Harbour Front from Union Station and the 511 Bathurst streetcars from Bathurst Station. That'll take you to our new terminal, the Fleet Hub, that's located on Fleet Street between Strawn and Fort York. This new terminal is our new pickup and drop-off area for customers heading to the festival and to Toronto Stadium. It's about a 5-minute walk away from the fan festival there. So make sure to leave, check our service alerts on our website before you head out the door and plan ahead. But if you do need help with directions, we'll have plenty of TTC customer service ambassadors across the downtown core to help you with that. Be on the lookout for them. They'll be in bright red TTC jerseys. Back to you, Arda.
10: Thanks, Susan. Metrolinx is enhancing GO Train service for the FIFA World Cup. Trains on the Lakeshore West and East lines will run every 15 minutes throughout the day. Metrolinx says this means there will be almost 3,000 weekly trips available during the tournament. Late night service is also being offered on GO Transit and Up Express throughout the week. Regular service is set to resume on July the 6th. Metrolinx spokesperson Lindsay Miller says fans can expect increased service as they try to get into and out of Toronto Stadium.
13: In addition, we'll be offering up to 6 trips per hour between Exhibition and Union Station, an attempt to, you know, sort of shuttle those fans to and from the stadium on match day. And we're also extending our late night service. So the last train leaving Union Station will be approximately 12:47 a.m. And Exhibition Station at 12:55 a.m. And then the last Up Express train will be leaving at approximately 1:45 a.m.
10: Be sure to check the GO Transit website for the latest information. You can bet one Toronto venue will be abuzz with soccer fans eager to take in all the World Cup action. It's Pride House, an inclusive soccer venue for 2S LGBTQI plus fans to watch every World Cup game. Now, this is an all-ages, safe, accessible space for all to enjoy. It's located on Dockside Drive near George Brown, right next to Sugar Beach. And they're set to open their doors tomorrow as Canada kicks off its World Cup run. CP24 Breakfast, Bill Coulter was there to see the preps well underway.
14: We have an extra space upstairs that we are actually opening up for all the Canada games because we're expecting all the Canadian supporters to come out. And even if you're not a Canadian supporter, you really are. So you've got to come out for that. So we'll have the extra capacity for that. And when there's 2 games on at the same time later in this tournament, we'll be showing 1 downstairs, 1 upstairs with a smaller screen showing the opposite so you can cover all the action. Sure.
0: Come on down. 51 Dockside Drive. We're so excited to welcome people to our waterfront campus and really have Pride House called us home for a bit.
15: I hear you have a scarf for me.
28: I do. Okay. First of all, this is our mascot, and he will be named by our fans.
15: Okay.
28: This week, we're going to run a contest on Instagram.
10: Admission to Pride House is free, but organizers warn that space is limited. Canada will take the pitch in Toronto tomorrow for its first FIFA World Cup match on home soil, and the pressure is on for the team to deliver. After scoring just one goal in Qatar, striker Jonathan David is looking to improve on that performance. CTV's chief anchor and senior editor Omar Sachudina sat down with him for some rapid-fire questions.
17: Ready, set, go. Messi or Ronaldo?
18: Messi.
17: Favorite hype song?
18: Dreams and Nightmares, McNeil.
19: Cause my mama need that pill money, my son needs some milk.
17: Favorite pregame meal?
18: Pasta.
17: Favorite postgame meal?
18: Pizza, burger, chicken nuggets.
17: Favorite place in Canada?
18: Ottawa.
17: Best way to deal with pressure?
18: Don't think about it.
17: What do you love to do when you're not playing soccer?
18: Chill at home, Netflix, video games.
17: What do your teammates call you on the pitch? Any nicknames?
18: A bit of everything. Joe David, JD, Johnny.
17: Do you have any pregame superstitions or rituals?
18: No.
17: None at all?
18: No.
17: Who do you most look up to?
18: I think my parents.
17: Special talent off the field?
18: Nothing.
17: I find that hard to believe. One word to describe yourself.
18: Calm.
17: If you didn't play soccer, what would you do?
18: Well, I think something with psychology or with the human body.
17: Okay, great. Excellent. Thank you so much. Good luck.
18: Thank you.
10: 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Take a look.
20: The hard work never stops. Team Canada's men's national soccer team's road to the 2026 FIFA World Cup has been years in the making. The same could be said for the team at TSN, led by executive producer Ken Bolden.
21: A year and a half before Qatar, so 5.5 years.
20: The Saskatoon native has been at TSN for 3 decades.
21: Was always passionate about sports, grew up playing every sport, but realized fairly soon that this was not going to be, like most people, it was not going to be my calling, but loved it. But also I think sports is a great palette to tell human stories.
20: From Toronto to Vancouver, from a real set to a virtual set, technology plays a huge part in TSN's coverage of FIFA World Cup.
21: 104 games, to put in context, the Qatar World Cup was 64 games total. And at 64 games, we're going to still be in the group stage. So it is a massive undertaking. For most of the group stage, we have 4 games a day, some starting as early as 12 noon, some starting as late as 12 midnight Eastern. So you know, we have multiple crews working in operations and our editorial crews. But yeah, it's buckle up time. It's long haul.
22: No pressure.
21: Yeah, there's pressure. It's awesome. No, I think we're all nervous, and I think that's a good thing. Makes us sharp and something that is different. This is different, and so I think we embrace that.
20: Tune in to TSN, Crave, and CTV for all the excitement. Andrea Case, CTV News.
10: 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It's now 11:46, 29 degrees, feeling like 37. This is Toronto's breaking news, CP24. We'll have a look at Toronto's top stories coming up right after the break.
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0: We are following breaking news. A police officer is dead after a shooting near Black Creek and Trethewey Drives in North York. We'll have the latest on this investigation just ahead. 2026 FIFA World Cup kicks off today in Mexico City, where the host country is taking on South Africa later on this afternoon. Coming up, what you need to know ahead of Canada's first game tomorrow right here in Toronto. Getting around the downtown core during the FIFA World Cup will be an issue. Officials say transit is the best bet. Coming up, how Metrolinx is planning to help you get into the big event. Stay with CP24 for more on these stories. And for further details, you can always head to our website, cp24.com, and the CP24 app. Six people have been arrested in a homicide in Aurora. York Regional Police say officers responded to a home in the Wellington Street and Walton Drive area around 2:45 yesterday afternoon. They found a man inside suffering from significant trauma, and he was pronounced dead at the scene. Police say this appears to be an isolated incident, and they are not looking for any other suspects. The identity of the victim has not been released. The Federal Privacy Commissioner will release the results of his investigation of deep fakes created by Elon Musk's Grok chatbot. Philip Dufresne launched the investigation in January to examine the large spread of AI-generated sexualized content shared on X. He said the non-consensual use of personal information to create deep fakes, including intimate images, poses serious risks to privacy rights. The wave of images has drawn a global backlash, and the Canadian government, in response, introduced legislation to criminalize non-consensual sexual deep fakes. We continue to follow breaking news. A Toronto police officer has died in hospital after being shot on the job this morning. Let's go live again to our crime analyst, Steve Ryan, with more on the officer that was killed on the job early today. Steve.
1: Multiple search warrants were executed this morning across the GTA. Investigation was involving multiple shootings that occurred throughout the GTA. One of those shootings was a shooting on March the 10th, which happened at the U.S. consulate. Every criminal code search warrant that is executed by police, when there is a violent person on the other end of that door or guns are involved, they have the emergency task force. Those officers are trained in dynamic entries. They are very proficient with their firearms, and they're incredibly fit. And they are the ones that breach the door first. And it appears as though this morning, when this search warrant was executed, one of those emergency task force officers was shot, and sadly, he has died as a result of his injuries. A suspect was shot multiple times by police and is still being treated in the hospital. And we did hear today that there is a 19-year-old suspect considered to be armed and dangerous that managed to evade capture, and police are now actively looking for him. Needless to say, this is a heartbreaking time for police officers everywhere when one of their own is murdered as a result. The investigation now will be twofold. The Toronto Police will investigate the shooting of the officer, and the SIU will invoke their mandate, and they will investigate the shooting of the suspect. They will investigate whether or not the police were justified in law by discharging their firearm at the suspect. So I don't expect a lot of information to come within the next little while. I am told that the SIU are on scene, and they will not be speaking any time before 12 or 12:30. Once we get information, we'll bring that back to you, of course. Again, very, very heavy hearts, mine included, when hearing the news that a Toronto police officer now has died in the line of duty. So back to you.
0: Thank you so much for this, Steve. I'm sure the entire policing community is coming together today. The latest traffic update is coming up next. 11:52, 29 degrees, feeling like 37. This is Toronto's breaking news, CP24. Stay with us.

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0: Hello, random Ontarian. I bet your name is Doug. I'm just going to call you Doug. 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
3: Closed captioning of this CP24 program is brought to you by Diamond and Diamond Lawyers, Canada's largest personal injury law firm with over $1 billion in total settlements.
4: Well, we do still have some problems on the southbound side of the 400. It's just beyond Finch. The left lane is still blocked off with this stalled truck. At one point, it was three left lanes, so that's the reason for the sea of vehicles from just approaching Finch all the way down towards the 401. So maybe try Weston for the time being, as well as Jane. Way better options at this point. 401 westbound in the collectors beyond the 400. A stall. It was two right lanes. Now it looks like it is just one right lane that's blocked off. And you've got some construction on the 401 westbound in the express just through Islington in the left lane. Back to you.
5: It's 11:55, 29 degrees, feeling like 37. This is Toronto's breaking news, CP24. We are following breaking news. A police officer has died after a shooting near Black Creek and Trethewey Drives in North York. We will have the latest on this investigation coming up. CTV News at noon is next.

0: a major heat wave's moving in, courtesy of Love Island USA. Forecasts predict 100% chance of romance and drama. This will be the hottest season yet.
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0: We begin with breaking news. A Toronto police officer has died after being shot in the line of duty. The deadly incident happened early this morning in North York, and the Special Investigations Unit has taken over the investigation. CP24's Beatrice Vaisman joins us now live from Sunnybrook Hospital with more. Beatrice.
1: Nathan, just absolute shock and grief here at Sunnybrook Hospital, and really rippling through the entire Toronto Police Service, along with police services right across the province. 43-year-old Constable Mark Pinizzotto, serving in the Toronto Police Service for 18 years, five of them as part of the Emergency Task Force, lost his life when he was murdered on the job this morning while executing a search warrant just before 6 o'clock this morning. You know, I've made my rounds around Sunnybrook Hospital, talking to many officers who I've gotten to know over the years through my reporting, and all of them tell me this is the kind of day that you hope never happens. Each officer knows when they leave the house, especially those in uniform on the front lines, when they leave the house every day, they hope that they return home to their family at the end of their shift. And unfortunately and tragically, the family of Constable Mark Pinizzotto did not get to see him return home from his shift. Not only was he a police officer, he was a husband, a father to twins, a boy and a girl, I'm told, 14 years old, a son, a brother as well. And this is a guy who, you know, officers describe as someone who was just larger than life, someone who not only loved his job as a Toronto police officer, but really who loved hockey as well. And prior to joining the service 18 years ago, played hockey professionally in Europe. This was a guy that a senior officer who I spoke to, who told me he was actually his coach officer when he first joined the job 18 years ago, told me that he was, what you call just a dream recruit, someone who wanted to be a police officer, who wanted to help people, who had excellent life experience, and who was someone who just fit right into the Toronto Police Service. And so today, as Chief Myron Demke stood pretty much where I'm standing here at Sunnybrook Hospital to say that one of his very own had been shot and killed in the line of duty, he was overcome with emotion, he was overcome with grief, and also spoke about the support that Toronto Police is feeling today. And this was a situation where these officers were executing multiple search warrants across the city related to shootings, including a shooting at the U.S. Consulate on University Avenue that now happened several months ago. But here's a bit of what we heard from Chief Myron Demke and from Toronto's mayor as well, Olivia Chow.
2: No words can capture the impact on Mark's family, who expected him to come home today. We as a service will support them and each other. It goes without saying that this is devastating news for Mark's colleagues at the ETF unit, many of whom have been here throughout this morning. We are doing everything we can to support them at this difficult time.
3: I happen to know the mom very well for 20 plus years. Their grief is shared across this entire city.

0: Here we are, not even 24 hours later, and a Toronto police officer, one of their own, has now been killed in the line of duty. I was just speaking with senior officers. I'm told that the motorcade, along with the family of Constable Pinozzato and his remains, will leave Sunnybrook Hospital at 1 o'clock. So that's in less than an hour now, making their way to that same coroner's office on Morton Shulman Way in North York to be there for 1:30, where, again, this officer will receive a really emotional salute from his colleagues, from his friends, people who, you know, he got to know over his 18 years of service, and just an outpouring of grief and an outpouring of support and solidarity, certainly from first responders all across the province who will be there to welcome back the body and the remains of Constable Pinozzato. So we'll be here to capture all that, the sights and sounds, and share that with our viewers as well. Reporting live at Sunnybrook Hospital, I'm Beatrice Faisman. Back to you.
1: All right. Thank you, Beatrice. And there's still a large police presence at the scene near Black Creek and Trethaway Drive as investigators work to determine exactly what happened. And that's where we find CTV's Beth McDonnell, who joins us live now with more on the investigation. Beth.
2: Yes, Nathan, this is the building behind me where Constable Mark Pinozzato was executing that search warrant with his police colleagues when he was shot and killed. It happened around 5:40 this morning on 15 Martha Eaton Way in North York, near Black Creek Drive and Trethewey Drive. As you heard, there was an exchange of gunfire, and Pinozzato was rushed to hospital, the chief saying despite heroic efforts by first responders, he did not survive. A second person was also injured, and the chief says that that person is a suspect, and they are now in hospital and in custody. A third suspect connected to the investigation is still out there, 19-year-old Zara Jabby. Executing the search warrant, we are told, is connected to several shootings, including the one earlier this year at the U.S. consulate. Now, anytime an officer fires their weapon, the SIU is brought in to investigate. Their team is here on scene right now. I can tell you, residents had a very scary and shocking morning. Here's more from them.
3: I seen all the police cars, and I had an aunt call me because she seen it on TV, and I just heard it was on one of the floors. And then when I went to drop my daughter off at the school bus, I seen all the blood and stuff in the lobby.
2: I'm joined now by CP24's crime analyst, Steve Ryan. Talk to me about the emergency task force, the dangers they face. What preparations would they have been making going into executing this search warrant?
4: Well, they are an incredible group of men and women, highly skilled. They're the cream of the crop. They are physically fit. They're proficient in all sorts of different firearms. And they are the ones that do the dynamic entries. They train for dynamic entries all the time. This would have been a dynamic entry. So anytime there's a search warrant executed and you've got a violent suspect on the other end of the door or a gun, it's the ETF that goes in first. They're very brave, very courageous, and it's a very dangerous spot to be in.
2: Very dangerous, and so sad that this turned deadly. The second time a police officer in Ontario has lost their life in the line of duty in such a short amount of time. How is the force holding up right now, police officers across the province?
4: Well, police officers are professionals, and they're sworn, they're duty-bound to uphold the law. And despite the heartache, the grief, the loss, the heavy hearts, they still go out and do their jobs. Radio calls still need to be answered. But I think what this does show is the inherent dangers that police officers face on a day-to-day basis.
2: On another sad note, this is the same building where 8-year-old Javai Roy was killed in his bedroom. You know, how is the community holding up in a situation like this?
4: Well, this community grieves like any other community when you have guns. And what we're seeing, not only in this community, but communities around the GTA, these criminals are using illegal guns. These aren't legal firearm owners that are firing at other people, at police officers. These are criminals with illegal guns. There needs to be more done, in my view, to minimize the chances of those illegal guns getting across the border. The police officers face this on a day-to-day basis, and at some point in time, something has to be done to correct what's happening right now, because far too many illegal guns out there, and the police are in a dangerous position every time they put that uniform on.
2: A lot of work to be done, and still so many questions with this investigation. As I mentioned, the SIU is here on scene. We are waiting for an update. For now, I'll send it back to you, Nathan and Michelle.
1: All right. Thank you, Beth and Steve. Six people have been arrested in connection with a murder in Aurora.

0: York Regional Police officers were called to a home near Wellington and Walton Drive yesterday afternoon. They found a man inside the home suffering from significant trauma. He was later pronounced dead at the scene. Police gave an update on the investigation last night.
1: We're going to be on scene for quite a while. We have a forensics team that's going to be looking into all of the incidents surrounding this, and we're going to be collecting evidence. Residents in the neighborhood can expect our officers to be going door to door looking for any video or anyone that might have any information.
0: So far, police have not released any information about the victim. Police in York Region say two 18-year-old suspects are facing charges after a pride flag was burned at a Markham school. Police responded to the unnamed school near Young and Clark Avenue Tuesday. They allege the pair ripped the flag from its holder the night before and tried to set it on fire. Sepper Abdabdar and Mahan Muhammad Radmar, both of Markham, are facing charges of mischief under $5,000. Police say the suspects are former students of the school, and investigators believe it was hate-motivated. Still to come, the opening of the Gordie Howe Bridge connecting Windsor and Detroit has been delayed. We'll have those details a little later in the newscast. But first, we're just hours away from kickoff for the first match of the FIFA World Cup, with Canada hitting the pitch for the first time on Friday. Azteca Stadium in Mexico City will host the tournament's first match, with Mexico squaring off against South Africa. This marks the first time the World Cup is being held in three countries simultaneously. You can watch the match at 3 p.m. on TSN, CTV, and Crave.

0: And Bryan Adams headlined a kickoff concert at Fort York last night. It was part of a trio of concerts to celebrate the start of the World Cup, with performances also being held in Mexico City and Los Angeles. And World Cup festivities will be kicking off in the city today, with the tournament's first match in Canada set for tomorrow. Fan Fest is in full swing at Fort York and will be before or for the duration of the tournament. And that's where we find CTV's Mike Walker, who joins us live now with more details on this. Mike, we're almost there.
1: We sure are. In less than 20 minutes, the gates here to FIFA Fan Festival will open. About 20,000 people expected to attend today. I'll give you a look at where we're at right now. This is the main stage. Sound checks were just wrapped up, including hip-hop artist Wyclef Jean. Above the stage is one of several large screens here at FanFest, where they will be showcasing the matchups, including the opener this afternoon between Mexico and South Africa. We've been speaking with people who are lined up outside FanFest, ready to attend, including one couple who drove from Detroit early this morning. They left their house at 4 a.m., they tell me, to be here after scoring tickets at the last minute for FanFest to cheer on Mexico. You will also hear from a husband and wife who own a seafood restaurant back in New Brunswick. They are one of the 30-plus food vendors here, and for them, this is a whole new experience.
2: Because we just heard it's just the best vibes here in Toronto, and we've always wanted to attend the Fan Fest, and they said if you're gonna go somewhere, it's gonna be in Toronto. And honestly, we got these tickets like last minute from Reddit. Somebody transferred it to us randomly, and we just got lucky.
3: We actually just purchased this for this event.
4: Really?
3: Yeah. So we have a restaurant back in New Brunswick, and we have a wholesale seafood business besides that back there as well. So we wanted to start bringing our culinary experience, mostly hers, out here.

0: next to the tickets for the actual matches at Toronto Stadium, the tickets for FanFest are the hottest tickets to get. Hundreds of thousands of people are expected to attend this event, which is being held for 22 days here at Fort York and the Bentway. And all general admission tickets, which are free, sold out within hours. I did check on Ticketmaster. There are still some premium tickets and VIP tickets still available. Those will range between $100 and $300. We'll be speaking with fans all afternoon and have more from FanFest tonight on CTV News at 5 and 6. Reporting live, Mike Walker, back to you.
1: All right, tickets hot like the weather. Thank you, Mike. And while the World Cup is set to kick off in Toronto tomorrow, some last-minute preps are underway ahead of the big game. CTV's Janice Golden is speaking with people in Nathan Phillips Square and joins us with more details. Janice.
2: Hi, Nathan. Yes, we are live right now, Nathan Phillips Square, where the excitement certainly is building for the World Cup, especially with Canada facing off against Bosnia in Toronto's first game. In fact, we caught up with a Bosnian tour group making its way through to Nathan Phillips Square this morning with people checking out the iconic Toronto sign and other sights. Of course, there's already a lot of buzz here with soccer pitches having taken over the ice rink and a lineup has formed in front of the countdown clock. Nathan Phillips Square is an official FIFA World Cup celebration zone and will feature free broadcasts of matches throughout the tournament, including a live broadcast this afternoon. Still this morning, the hype was all about Canada's first match against Bosnia. Here are fan predictions about the outcome of tomorrow's game.
3: We came here to win.
4: I can't wait to see our country to play in FIFA World Cup after qualifying after 12 years.
5: It's worthy to be here and to win.
2: Who do you think is going to take the match tomorrow?
4: Bosnia.
2: Of course! Why, of course?
4: Because we have a better team.
2: We just ran into a group of Bosnians who say that they're going to basically pummel us tomorrow. What do you say to them?
6: No chance. No chance. No chance. This is our house.
2: That group behind us here, they're all from Bosnia, and they said that they're going to take it tomorrow, hands down. What do you say to them?
7: Oh, no. You know what? We got a game on our hands for sure. I'm just going to say 2-1 for the boys, you know? They're not going to disappoint us on home soil. They got to do it.
2: So some friendly rivalry this morning. And just a reminder, you can head down to Nathan Phillips Square this afternoon to check out Mexico playing off against South Africa at 3 o'clock. And again tonight at 10 p.m., South Korea will be facing off against Czechia. Reporting live, I'm Janice Golding. Now back to Nathan.
1: All right, the action begins soon. Thank you, Janice. We have more news in a moment, but first, here's a look at the city this afternoon. There's a live shot. Some clouds. It is a bit muggy out there. It's a hot one as well, maybe even hotter than it looks. Lindsay Morrison joins us now live from the Harbourfront Center with more on the soccer forecast. Lindsay.
8: Yeah, and Nathan, the Harbourfront Center has been transformed into SportCheck Harbourfront FC. This is going to be an amazing place for locals, tourists, and fans to come and gather. It's all free here, and what you may be seeing behind us is a presentation that's happening. Nathan, that is a floating futsal pitch, or in other words, a soccer pitch that is floating on Lake Ontario. It is very cool. We're just seeing our first glance into it. There's some players playing a little round in there right now, so we're going to check it out throughout the hour too, and I can assure you that it is hot out here. So let's talk about your weather. Of course, all week long there's been concern about showers and thunderstorms. All is dry right now, but we'll begin with a look at the satellite and radar. We did have wet weather earlier today in parts of the GTA, and we're going to keep an eye on things through this afternoon, but for the most part it should be drier with a mix of sun and cloud as the day goes on. Already it is 31 degrees. It feels like 40 out here, so if you are thinking of entering downtown or anywhere else around the GTA this afternoon, you need extra water and you need the sunscreen. Winds are out of the southwest. You're not going to find a whole lot of relief from them, even though they are a little breezy at this hour. Here is your afternoon at a glance. Again, we've already made it to our forecast daytime high. Let's see if we can climb even higher. Right across the board, across southern Ontario, temperatures are hot. And as you mentioned, Nathan, it is very muggy, but vibes are high. Everyone is so excited for this city to welcome the World Cup beginning today and, of course, the Canada game tomorrow. I know you're wondering what the weather is going to be like for that big game, so we'll give you everything you need to know coming up. For now, though, Nathan, I'll send it back inside to you.
1: That is the big question. Thank you so much, Lindsay. Well, as Toronto's summer festival season heats up, Taste of the Danforth is officially making its return to the cultural calendar. The event is often one of the biggest and most popular street festivals across the country, taking over Greektown during the second weekend in August. But it hasn't taken place since 2023. In 2024, organizers pointed to funding constraints as the reason for the canceling. And they didn't provide an explanation last year. But back in February, the premier said he'd be working with the mayor to bring Taste of the Danforth back. And today, officials confirmed new money is flowing.
9: It's been 30 years for Taste of the Danforth, one of the very, very first festivals in the city of Toronto. Hundreds of thousands of Torontonians of 416, 905, and 705 come here to the Danforth for food, music, and a kind of joy that you'll only find in Toronto and on the Danforth. It is the largest food festival in the city of Toronto, and it is Toronto at its best. And this summer, it will be back. Chance to see old friends, to see everyone who you see, vendors, eat your favorite food, shop in your favorite places.
10: We know that the small businesses here suffered having that gone, but we also know that tourists and people of the city suffered. I mean, it's a big economic driver. Tourism spending around the Taste of the Danforth generated $91 million in 2023, and we expect it to break all of those records this year. And that's why, Councillor Fletcher, we appreciate your announcement of support from the City of Toronto of $200,000 for Taste of the Danforth 2026. The province will be matching that investment with $200,000 for this year's Taste of the Danforth.
1: This year's Taste of the Danforth is scheduled for August 7th to the 9th. The opening of the new Gordie Howe International Bridge has been delayed. Invitations have been sent out for a Friday ribbon cutting on the $6.4 billion bridge connecting Windsor and Detroit. In February, U.S. President Donald Trump had threatened to block the bridge's opening. And CTV's Judy Trin joins us live from Ottawa with more on this. Now, there were some rumblings of delays. Is this a surprise, Judy?
11: Nathan, there is drama, even though the Prime Minister said there is no drama. Earlier this week, Prime Minister Carney said that it was good news that the Gordie Howe International Bridge was scheduled to open next week. However, a few days later, on Wednesday, 2 days later, he had to walk back those comments, saying that there are going to be delays, but he pointed out there was no drama, but things will have to be worked out. Today, we get an official statement from the CEO of the Gordie Howe International Bridge. Chuck Andery said that Canada and the United States have agreed to delay the opening of the bridge, taking the necessary time to resolve any outstanding issues. We appreciate the effort of the workers on both sides of the border to get the bridge to its current state of readiness. Now, Nathan, what we can read into that is that everything about the bridge is ready. The workers are set to go. The structure has been tested and is considered safe, and cars can go across, trucks can go across. However, there are political issues behind the scenes that have to be worked out. As you mentioned, Donald Trump had said that he would block it. He believes it's a bad deal for the Americans because Canada paid for the construction of the bridge up front and would be collecting tolls up until for 38 years, so approximately four decades. The state of Michigan would not collect tolls on that. This is to allow Canada to recoup its costs. The Americans, Donald Trump specifically, would like to see the U.S. get some of those toll benefits. However, there is on the Canadian side, for example, Windsor's mayor says that Canada should not capitulate to this. So this is where we stand. Whether or not this international bridge will be used as leverage for the upcoming CUSMA review, Nathan, which is set to begin on July 1st.
1: Mm. I'm glad you mentioned that. So speaking of CUSMA, where do talks stand with the U.S. on trade?
11: All right. You know, today the chief negotiator for Canada, Dominic LeBlanc, the minister, basically said that he wants Canadians to know that even though it would appear they don't have progress, there is a lot of work being done behind the scenes, that the Canadians were prepared for the fact that Donald Trump and his administration would use uncertainty as a tactic, and that they actually have a list of double-digit issues that were put on the table. So the U.S. had concerns that they put on the table, and that Canada was working through it already. And this is a message that he's trying to convey to the Americans, that the trade deficit that Donald Trump keeps on talking about isn't really a trade deficit at all. Take a listen.
12: It starts by having a common understanding of the numbers. I saw Prime Minister Carney have that conversation with President Trump at the White House on a couple of occasions. Mm-hmm. If you take out energy, mm-hmm. of course, there's a trade surplus in the United States' favor. The directional change over the last year has been in the United States' favor.
11: So basically, the Canada-U.S. trade relationship, the U.S. has been basically importing more, less from Canada and exporting more to Canada over the past year. So that message keeps on getting hammered home at these negotiations. But Nathan, after July 1st, you know, what Donald Trump has said is that he isn't interested in renewing it. So what we are expecting, according to Dominic LeBlanc, is that you are going to see these bilateral discussions between Canada and U.S., Mexico and the U.S. to work out individual Canadian and Mexican issues in hopes that they would be able to preserve the overarching trilateral North American trade agreement. Nathan.
1: All right. A lot is riding on this. Thanks so much, CTV's Judy Trin in Ottawa.
11: You're welcome.
1: Well, Prime Minister Mark Carney will be heading to Europe tonight for visits to Ireland and France, including the G7 summit. The Prime Minister's first stop will be Paris, where he'll meet with French President Emmanuel Macron. Trade, defense, and artificial intelligence are on the agenda. Carney will also be meeting with business leaders. After that, he'll head to Ireland, where the focus will be on deepening cultural ties between the two countries. On Monday, Carney will head to France for the G7 Leaders Summit. The group's expected to work towards agreements on critical minerals and the future of international aid. The company behind the Grok AI chatbot and social media platform X have been found to have violated Canada's privacy law.
13: Given the serious risks for Canadians' fundamental right to privacy and the potential harms, I initiated an investigation on this issue into X Corp and XAI. The investigation has found that X Corp and XAI violated Canada's federal private sector privacy law by launching the Grok AI-powered image generation tool without implementing appropriate safeguards from the outset. This lack of protection allowed users to create and share sexualized deepfakes, largely targeting women and children. According to researchers, Grok was at one point generating well over 6,000 sexualized images per hour.
1: One of the recommendations made is suspending the tool until all of the appropriate safeguards can be put in place. But the privacy commissioner says the company has not accepted that, and he can't force it. Some measures have been taken, but the company remains in non-compliance. Both XAI and X Corp are owned by Elon Musk's SpaceX. Well, U.S. President Donald Trump says the U.S. will hit Iran very hard tonight and at some point wants to take the country's oil and gas. The United States targeted an oil tanker in the Gulf of Oman yesterday after the vessel attempted to breach the blockade on Iranian ports. Trump says at some point the U.S. will take Karg Island and other oil infrastructure points. Both sides traded air attacks today for the second straight day. Well, Pope Leo has arrived in the Canary Islands, where he will spend the final 2 days of his week-long trip to Spain. The pontiff's visit is intended to draw attention to the plight of migrants who risk their lives every year trying to reach Europe. The Canary Islands are key point of entries for migrants from West Africa. The Pope will meet with recently arrived migrants, as well as humanitarian organizations and church workers who care for them. All right, we've got more news after the break, including a look at the forecast for today and, of course, for tomorrow when the World Cup begins for Toronto and Team Canada. Stay with us.
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4: Toronto Video Game Month is back with more than 50 events being held across the city, and that includes a soccer-related exhibit at the Royal Ontario Museum. And that's where we find CTV's Jessica Smith, who joins us live with more details. The timing with this is perfect.
5: It is so perfect. And there are games here that I remember from my childhood. See people walk in saying, oh my gosh, I can't believe part of my history is in a museum. But that is the cool part about this. Because I want to ask you, why partner with this and bring this in at this time? Because obviously we're in the FIFA of it all, but the timing of this is so perfect. And it's 50 years of soccer video games.
6: Yeah, exactly. I think there's just so much excitement around the city, around soccer and sport. And we just love to bring hands-on programming to ROM. And so this is like a great opportunity and a great time for it.
5: And Derek, I want to ask you, because you're part of the mastermind behind all of this, there's such a nostalgia attached to so many of these video games. And there are so many soccer-related games I didn't really understand. Some of them from the earliest video games that the soccer ball is kind of more of a square to the more recent ones. But what is it like seeing people walk in and have that visceral reaction?
7: It's wonderful to see people come in and just reminisce about what they have played before or stuff that they've never seen before, and just to remember that spirit of competition that they remember feeling while they played these games when they were younger.
5: And some of the gaming systems I've never heard of. So talk to me about the earliest ones you guys have and then the more recent ones.
7: Sure. The oldest one that we have playable is the Atari 2600. Which has a beautiful, as you mentioned, square soccer ball on it, but it's a nice, very distilled essence of the game. Like it's still recognizably soccer, even though it's a very abstract form of it.
5: And Cass, I want to bring back to you. I mean, the ROM is known for the different interactive exhibitions that you guys have, but why bring this one in? Because I feel like it's for everyone from the young to the young at heart to experience.
6: Totally. It's really a program and an activation for all ages. We're already finding, even though it's just our first day, that kids are really responding to it. And some of these kids, I mean, they've never played these exact games. They're very different from the games that they may be engaging with now. But I think it's a really universal experience engaging with these video games.
5: All right, well, we're going to go and maybe play some games. I remember the Mario.
4: All right, we got to cut Jess off. We got breaking news. The SIU is providing an update on the investigation into the fatal shooting of a Toronto police officer this morning. Let's listen in.
8: Inside of an apartment unit on the fourth floor, there was an interaction. A man discharged his firearm at an officer, resulting in the officer being struck. A second officer returned fire, and the man was struck multiple times. The struck officer and the man were both taken to hospital. The 43-year-old officer succumbed to his injuries. The 19-year-old man remains in hospital in critical condition. At this time, we have 6 investigators and 4 forensic investigators assigned to the case. We are asking anyone who has any information to share that with the SIU. We can be reached at 1-800-787-8529.
9: Can you just, do you have any information on, so they were here to conduct a search warrant, and it's alleged that the person inside the unit shot first. Did police kick in the door, or how did that go down?
8: I don't have any details right now in terms of what transpired. I can simply tell you that officers entered the unit, and one man discharged his firearm at the officer first.
9: How old is the man who remains in hospital?
8: The man is 19 years old.
10: And was the person who discharged their firearm a suspect in the larger U.S. consulate shootings investigation?
8: I don't have those details yet. That would be more a question for the police service who is conducting that portion of the investigation.
11: The police said there was a third suspect connected to the investigation.
9: Outstanding, yeah.
11: Were they at the unit as well, and did they take off, or what?
8: That would also be more of a police question. The SIU's investigation is focused on the interaction that occurred between the men and police that resulted in the man being seriously injured and an officer passing away.
9: So you just used the word multiple search warrants. Can you elaborate on that? Were you looking in multiple units?
8: You would also have to ask the police service that, because it was a police service who was executing those warrants. Again, our focus is on the interaction that occurred inside of the apartment unit.
2: Was the shot officer the first, was he the first one in the door? Is that why he was shot?
8: I don't have that information at this time. We don't know yet which direction officers were going in, how many were in the building at the time of the incident.
2: Did the suspect fire a handgun or an assault rifle?
8: I don't have that information at this time yet. It's still very early in the investigation. Our investigators are still waiting to make entry into the unit, and at that time we will have more details.
9: Was the officer shot once?
8: The information I have is that the man discharged his weapon one time and the officer was struck one time. I do not.
10: Do you know how many times the suspect was shot? You said multiple times.
8: All I can confirm right now is that the man was struck multiple times. I don't have an exact number at this time.
11: Were there other police forces involved in executing the search warrant? Was it only Toronto Police on scene here at the time?
8: The information I have is that it was Toronto Police Service, but again, that would be a question for the police service to see if there was any other service helping them out with this.
2: RCMP were here. Would you have any search
12: warrants before they got to this unit?
8: Sorry, can you say that again?
12: You said there were multiple search warrants. Had other search warrants been executed prior to the door being opened, or we don't know yet how it was opened?
8: Again, a great question, but a question for the police service.
2: How many subject officers, how many witness officers?
8: At this time, we have not designated subject officers or witness officers. That is in process. I can tell you that there was one officer who discharged a firearm, resulting in a man being struck.
2: RCMP was here. Is RCMP going to talk to you, or do they have to?
8: I have no knowledge at this point in time on that. We're still in the very early stages, and when we have more information, we'll share that.
9: You said multiple search warrants. Was it just one in this building and search warrants at other locations, or multiple at this one building?
8: Again, a question for the police service.
10: What floor did this happen on?
8: It was on the fourth floor, so it was a unit on the fourth floor.
11: Can you talk about the moments immediately after the officer was fired? What happened? How many other officers was what happened in those immediate moments right after he was shot?
8: I can simply tell you what I know at this early stage, and what I can tell you is that officers entered the unit, and there was a man who discharged his firearm at one of the officers. The officer fell, and then a second officer was behind that officer, and he discharged his firearm multiple times at the man. And what else happened around it, I just don't know yet. It's so early in the investigation.
9: So the officer was shot immediately upon entry? They entered and shot him off?
8: Well, I don't know where exactly in the apartment unit that happened, whether it happened at the front, whether it happened as they moved forward into the unit. That's what I can confirm at this time.
11: Is it a forced entry?
8: I don't know that yet.
9: Were other people in the unit aside from this suspect who's been taken to hospital?
8: Yeah, my understanding is that there were four other people in the unit. And their relationship to the men, in connection to the search warrants, still too early for me to confirm anything.
2: Was anybody taken into custody of the four besides the shot man?
8: I don't know.
2: But there was only one gun discharged, right, by the shot man?
8: Yes.
2: 19 years old?
8: Correct. Yeah.
12: The suspect, was this person's name on the lease?
8: I don't know.
12: The rent?
8: I don't know yet.
12: You said there are four people. Family?
8: Early to say.
11: Was the search warrant related to weapons? So did officers know that people with weapons were inside?
8: Great question again, and a question for the police service, who is in charge of that search warrant.
2: How long do you think this SIU investigation will take? There's immense public interest, but you guys take months.
8: For sure. Great question. The SIU investigation will take as long as it needs to take. Every investigation has its own requirements and procedures. Death cases, shooting cases, which we have both here, can take longer because there is postmortems that need to be done. There is firearm evidence that needs to be analyzed by outside sources. So the important thing is that we conduct a thorough investigation, cross all of our T's, dot all of our I's, to make sure that the director can make the best decision possible.
4: All right, the SIU explaining why this investigation might take a while as they speak to the media. They say they don't have a lot of details right now, which is understandable. But they did say a search warrant was executed this morning. And when police entered a home, the SIU says a man shot at an officer first. Police returned fire, and a 19-year-old man was shot several times. He's in critical condition in hospital. The SIU, they're asking for the public's help. Now, this is all connected to what happened early this morning in North York near Black Creek and Trithui. Constable Mark Minizotto, 43 years old, served 18 years, including five in the ETF, shot and killed in the line of duty. Of course, we'll have more details on CTV News at 5 and 6, and you can get the very latest online as well at ctvnewstoronto.ca. All right, going to switch gears, talk about the forecast, and bring in Lindsay Morrison. Lindsay, you know, when you play outdoors with any sport, weather is so important. It could even impact the game. How are the conditions?
13: You know, Nathan, it's been one of those tricky weeks when it comes to the weather. We've had hot weather. We've had the threat of thunderstorms pretty well every day, including today and tomorrow. But right now, the sun is shining. It is scorching. And we are standing on that floating football pitch or soccer pitch, futsal pitch that we were talking about. And check this out. It's actually quite bouncy. This is going to be so fun for anybody coming down to Harborfront Center, or should we say Sport Check Harborfront FC. I have Scott Dowding here with Sport Check. You're the president of Sport Check. Tell us about where we're standing right now and what this is.
14: Yeah, so it's a big soccer moment in Canada right now, and we really wanted to give fans in this city something that they could really experience, and we found out we could build a floating futsal pitch, also known as a soccer field that floats on water, and we're down here at the Harborfront. It's going to be open all weekend. We're going to be here for 6 weeks. We're bringing in a ton of kids through summer classes, summer camps. We're open to the public every day. And we've got a bunch of teams coming down here to play on this and experience and just build the soccer culture in this city.
13: And it's free for anyone to come down and enjoy, too. Tell me why it was so special for you to build something like this and unite the city and our country.
14: Yeah, what's really important, we're adjacent to a Canadian Tire Jumpstart Legacy soccer field, which we just built down here at the Harborfront. It's going to be there permanently. We want to build infrastructure in sport for people to get out and play, right? We view that as so important for our society. Making this accessible, making it free. Not everything in the city's been free. We wanted to do it, and we can get so many kids having a good time, and that's good for all of us.
13: I love it. Big kids like me are having fun out here, too. We have to talk about your weather. We'll begin by letting you know that weather is brought to you by the Presler Law Firm Injury Lawyers. You don't pay unless they win. It's a hot day out here today. We're also keeping a close eye on the radar right now. All is pretty clear around the GTA, but that threat of showers and thunder showers is going to continue to be there throughout the day. So it's a day where you need to be weather aware. Looks like the north end of the GTA has a better chance of being clipped this afternoon compared to areas a little further to the south. Heading into today, there's about 3 o'clock. That's what I'm talking about, the perimeter of the GTA. Threat of thunderstorms, chance of showers. Downtown as well, that's possible. And as we make our way through tonight, there's going to be the chance of some thunder showers overnight and into tomorrow morning. But look at your Friday afternoon. This is looking great for Team Canada taking on Bosnia-Herzegovina. It's going to be a great game. Lots of heat, lots of sunshine, and slightly less humid as we make our way through Friday afternoon. Let's skip ahead and take a look at your temperatures. Right now, it is hot. It already feels like 40 out here. It's going to continue to feel that hot as we make our way through the rest of the afternoon. Daytime highs scorching today. This is likely the hottest day of our week. Overnight tonight, we drop to a not-so-low low of 21. Let's take you on a journey tomorrow of what you can expect across our province. Temperatures are going to be warm once again and humid, but perhaps not quite as oppressively so compared to today. And if we can, we're also going to take a look at your watch party forecast, because I know so many folks maybe not heading to the game but going to be enjoying it tomorrow afternoon. Conditions look great for enjoying indoors or outdoors. Let's get to that 7-day forecast. Your weekend is looking mostly sunny, chance of showers on Sunday, especially in the morning. Again, if you're just joining us, we are live down literally on Lake Ontario. This is a floating soccer pitch with Sport Check. We're having lots of fun here, but for now, Nathan, I'll send it back inside to you.
4: It looks like a lot of fun. Thanks so much, Lindsay. Go for it. Okay, you're watching CTV News at noon. Of course, things happening at Nathan Phillips Square as well with that pitch. Stay with us.
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29: Closed captioning of this CP24 program is brought to you by Diamond and Diamond Lawyers, Canada's largest personal injury law firm with over $1 billion in total settlements.
4: The New York Knicks are just one win away from their first NBA title in more than 50 years following a historic comeback last night.
30: Brunson gets it, fires up a three. Shot no good. The tip, it's gone! It's gone! It's gone! With 1.2 remaining.
4: Former Raptor OG Anunoby somehow flew in, tipped the ball in with just over a second left in the fourth quarter last night to give the Knicks a 107-106 lead. And that would be the final score, with the Knicks erasing a 29-point deficit to win Game 4 of the NBA Finals. The team can secure their first title since 1973 with a win over the Spurs in San Antonio on Sunday. Still to come, Air Transat's parent company is reporting a major loss last quarter. We'll have those details when we come back.
31: These are turbulent times.
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2: The parent company of Air Transat is reporting a $79 million loss in its latest quarter. The travel company linked the losses to rising fuel prices and the suspension of flights to Cuba, as that country struggles under a U.S. energy blockade. The $79 million loss compares to an approximately $23 million loss for the same period last year. Transat chief executive Annick Girard says the results were disappointing, as factors largely beyond the company's control severely impacted profitability. The Ontario Science Centre is hosting a special event tonight featuring a discussion with Canadian Space Agency astronaut Jeremy Hansen. Canadians around the world got to know Hansen 2 months ago as he took part in the historic Artemis II mission. The 50-year-old London native made history as the first Canadian to travel around the moon. He's also among the people who've traveled farthest from Earth after breaking Apollo 13's distance record with the rest of his crew. He stopped by CP24 to talk more about that experience.
3: A little bit of disbelief to see it in the three-dimensionality of it all. Of course, we've all seen the images, and they're beautiful, and they capture it. But when you're out there in deep space and you're looking back at this planet, there's a three-dimensionality to it that I can't describe other than to say, like, I could see that there were stars in the galaxy that were closer and further, and I was just among them. And that was an incredible perspective. And the tininess of the Earth, it made me feel very small as a human, an individual, insignificant, but very powerful to have to be able to witness that as a human race, a human species.
2: Tonight's event at the Elgin Theatre is free to attend, but tickets were snapped up quickly. There's a rush line, although admission is not guaranteed. You're watching CTV News at noon. More news after the break. Stay with us.
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2: Well, let's check back in with Lindsay Morrison at the Harbor Front with one more look at the forecast. Lindsay.
18: Nathan, we are sweating out here, but we are having a great time. Check out this view of our beautiful city from live here on the floating soccer pitch. And I'm having some fun with the girls. I have Aria and Eliana and Amelia. And I'm going to take a shot. You ready? Ready, girls? This is fun. Hey, it's not the only big sporting event in town, the World Cup. Here's a look at your Canadian Open forecast over the next couple of days. It is still going to be hot, but today looks like the hottest and most oppressive day of the week. And then your 7-day forecast does show a cool down as we make our way into next week, which is, I think, some welcomed news for so many. Keep an eye on the sky today. That's it from now from Harbourfront Center. Nathan, back inside to you.
2: Nice work. Thanks, Lindsay. Have fun. And that is it for CTV News at Noon. Remember, you can get Toronto's breaking news all day long on CP24 and at ctvnewstoronto.ca. For Lindsay Morris and all of us here, have a great day. I'm Nathan Downer. Be sure to join us later for CTV News at 5 and 6. Take care.

0: We continue to follow breaking news. A Toronto police officer was shot and killed on the job this morning. Police say 43-year-old Mark Pinizzato was working with the emergency task force executing a search warrant on Martha Eden Way near Chithui and Black Creek Drive. Officers entered an apartment. A suspect fired, hitting Pinizzato. Another officer returned fire. The suspect was rushed to hospital. Another suspect, 19-year-old Zara Jabi, is being sought and is urged to turn himself in. Well, back in March, shots were fired at the U.S. consulate on University Avenue in what police described as a national security incident. Well, today's operation that resulted in Pinizzato's fatal shooting was linked to that investigation.
1: The investigation that led to the search warrant where Police Constable Mark Pinizzato was tragically killed concerned a number of shootings, including a shooting at the United States Consulate on University Avenue. There were several search warrants executed this morning across the Toronto area. It is important to note that there is one outstanding suspect. He is identified as Zara Jabi, 19 years of age. And I would
2: Mark was a valued member of our emergency task force. He was with his team this morning conducting a high-risk takedown when he was fatally shot. The TPA has been on site all morning with the chief and other members of the Toronto Police Service supporting Mark's family, colleagues. He leaves behind a devastated family. Details on how this unfolded will be available in the coming days, as well as any arrangements.
3: I happen to know the mom very well for 20 plus years. Their grief is shared across this entire city. Police officers go to work every day knowing the risk, putting themselves in harm's way to protect others. And today is a devastating reminder of that sacrifice.
0: And the SIU has invoked its mandate in the exchange of gunfire inside the apartment.
4: Inside of an apartment unit on the fourth floor, there was an interaction. A man discharged his firearm at an officer, resulting in the officer being struck. A second officer returned fire, and the man was struck multiple times. The struck officer and the man were both taken to hospital. The 43-year-old officer succumbed to his injuries. The 19-year-old man remains in hospital in critical condition.
0: And Constable Pinizzato served with Toronto Police for 18 years, including 5 years as a specially trained ETF officer. CP24's crime analyst and former Toronto police officer Steve Ryan is live at the scene. This is where the officer was shot near Black Creek and Chithui. Steve.
5: Yeah, Ricardo, ETF officers are the cream of the crop. Specially trained, very proficient in their use of force options. They're very good shots when it comes to the use of firearms. And they train all the time for dynamic entries into a very volatile home, if you will, or a location where they need to breach a door. So anytime that you have a search warrant, you're executing a search warrant, and there is the threat of guns on the other side of that door or a violent criminal on the other side of that door, it is the ETF that breached that door first, and they're the ones that go full force into those situations, and they're the ones

0: The suspect multiple times. That suspect is still being treated in hospital for his injuries. And a second suspect, another 19-year-old, remains outstanding. And police tell us that that 19-year-old is armed and dangerous. We got reaction earlier on, and here's some of that. Let's listen.
1: What do you think of hearing that there was this exchange of gunfire and a police officer shot and he didn't survive?
2: Well, this is going on here a long time because remember that how this police station come here, so...
1: Yeah.
2: That was going on. The police and the youths, especially the youths, they always clash.
3: There's too many shootings all around the place, man. Mm. Yeah, too many guns on the street, you know?
1: Are you surprised that this happened last night? Like, the sounds like there was this search warrant, a lot of police here.
3: Yeah, I heard the siren early this morning, but I'm thinking that's normal, you know, cause most time you hear police siren, they're going somewhere, you know.
4: I seen all the police cars, and I had an aunt call me because she's seen it on TV, and I just heard it was on one of the floors. And then when I went to drop my daughter off at the school bus, I seen all the blood and stuff in the lobby.
0: So given that there was a police firearm discharge striking a suspect, this does fall under the Special Investigations Unit mandate, Bakari. So they will now, they being the SIU, will investigate the discharging of the police officer's pistol. They'll investigate that side of this occurrence to make sure and ensure themselves and the general public that the police used proper use of force under the criminal code. And the Toronto Police will investigate the shooting of one of their own that's led to this officer's death. And then when it's all said and done, they will share notes, and then we'll hear with regards to, will there be charges laid if, in fact, this 19-year-old who's in hospital right now survives? This is very, very difficult time for police officers. You can see behind me here, there are many officers, and that's what they do. They are duty-bound. They are sworn to uphold the law, and they do that whether or not one of their own falls in the line of duty. Heavy hearts today, for sure, but radio calls don't go away on their own because the officers are grieving. Radio calls need to be answered, and that's what will happen today as the police absorb this news that they've lost one of their own. Yesterday we talked about an OPP officer dying as well. It's two officers in such a short period of time. I hope this is not a trend, but it certainly does speak to the difficulties and the dangers that police officers face on a day-to-day basis when it comes to being confronted with guns that most likely are brought in from the United States, illegal guns used by criminals, or vehicles that the people drive at police officers as well. Very dangerous occupation, but the men and women that do that every day. They do it professionally. We're fortunate to have them do that job, but today we grieve the loss of a police officer, sadly. 44-year-old man left two kids, rather, and his wife. So back to you.
5: Reporting live, CP24's crime analyst, Steve Bryan. Let's go live to CP24's Beatrice Vaisman, who's outside of the coroner's office at 401 and Kill. Beatrice.
6: Bakari, this is my second day in a row now outside of the chief coroner's office here in North York as officers from all across the province prepare to salute and pay their respects to this Toronto police officer who was killed in the line of duty. I just want to show you what's happening here because as tremendous as the outpouring of support was yesterday for the fallen OPP officer, this truly is just remarkable. There are, I'll say, hundreds of police officers here, firefighters, paramedics, and I saw them all lining the bridges as I was making my way here from Sunnybrook to this coroner's office. The firefighters and first responders lining the bridges. So here, right in front of where the vehicle, the hearse and the motorcade will be coming in, you've got the senior command from Toronto Police. You've got Deputy Chief Frank Barreto, Deputy Chief Lauren Pogue, and some other members of senior command. As you go down the line, actually, members of the Ontario Provincial Police, including OPP Commissioner Thomas Kariek, who yesterday was here paying respects to one of his fallen officers. Directly beside OPP Commissioner Thomas Kariek, you've got Fire Chief Jim Jessup, and then you've got officers from Toronto Police, from the OPP, from various police service, special constables as well. And all of these members here, including the canine unit, the mounted unit, they're all here to pay respects to their fallen comrade, an officer 43 years old, 18 years on the service, 5 years as an emergency task force member who was murdered in the line of duty.

0: this morning while executing his duties, while serving bravely the city of Toronto. And so that's why these kinds of moments are so important. It's not only shared grief and shared sorrow, but also shared support from police services all across the country who come together to let the family of this fallen officer know that he is not forgotten, that they have support, and that they are with him as well. And so it's going to be incredibly somber as this officer's body arrives in this motorcade with his family. He's got a wife, twins, 14 years old, a boy and a girl. He's a son, he's a brother, and he's going to be remembered as all of those things in addition to being a brave member of the Toronto Police Service. I want to bring in Solicitor General Michael Kersner, who's with me for a second day in a row. Solicitor General, twice now in 24 hours, we're here saying goodbye to a fallen officer. What's going through your mind today?
1: It's unbelievable. We were here yesterday late in the afternoon, and we're here today. Public safety is something that belongs to all of us. We look to the men and women that put on their uniform every day to keep us safe. And I'll have to tell you, Premier and I, our government is just absolutely gutted. We're shocked. And we will reaffirm the fact that they don't stand alone. A person that puts on this uniform is never alone. And we will do as a government, as a society, to stand with the family, to be with them, but also to recognize that public safety comes at a cost, and you see it and you feel it.
0: As you stand around here and look at, you know, hundreds of members from Toronto Police, from various police services across the province, including members of the Emergency Task Force, these are the specialized unit members who lost one of their colleagues this morning. I mean, what do you think about, Solicitor General? What do you say to some of these members as you walk around and shake their hands and say thank you for your service?
1: Well, what I'm saying is that they are not alone. And what we're saying to them and to the family is we're going to be with them. We understand the risks that they take every day. And we have to, as a government, make sure that we have safe communities. And we can't do it without the brave men and women. But today, we are gutted. And I'm proud of my police service. I have to tell you, yesterday, I started my day at Toronto Police College, where I saw the latest class, 75 incredible people, ready to go to take their journey. And Mark, you know, lived. And what we're going to do is speak his name and remind him that he lived, that he served a profession that he wanted to be part of. And it's a tragedy for Ontario. It's a tragedy for Toronto Police.
0: Certainly. Thank you so much for your time, Minister. I appreciate it. So around 1:30 or so, we should start to see the motorcade arriving. I have not actually gotten word at this point, Bakari, if they've departed Sunnybrook Hospital or not, but that's the beginning of the journey for the officer, his family, this motorcade, including the chief. I'm told actually the motorcade's still there at Sunnybrook Hospital, so it's not yet departed, but about half an hour after it does, we expect to see them come through here. And you can see behind me, this is the line of respect that this officer's body and his family will come through. This is exactly what the officer's family is going to see, the officer of Mark Pinizzotto. They will see solace, they will see sorrow, they will see grief, they will see respect, and they will see support. And of course, we'll continue to bring our viewers live coverage here on CP24 along the way as well.
2: Reporting live from the coroner's office at 401 and KLCP24's Beatrice Vaisman. Right now it's 1:13, 30 degrees. This is Toronto's breaking news, CP24. And keep it here on CP24 as we continue to follow breaking news. A Toronto police officer has been killed in the line of duty. And we are going to have a look at Toronto's top stories next.
3: Canada, are you ready?

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1: Yeah, Larry's playing like crazy.
2: But like, I'm confident. I think we got a good shot of doing something this season. I just can't imagine us without him.
1: He's my favorite person to watch too, so I don't know what I'd do.
3: The division's looking really strong this year. We might have a chance of going to the finals.
1: But I don't know. What do you think?
4: Man, I think you talk too much.
1: Okay.
4: You hear that? That's nice.
5: The biggest World Cup in history officially kicks off today in Mexico City. Here's a live look at Mexico City Stadium. This is where the host country is going to take on South Africa at 3 p.m. It's the first venue to ever host games in three separate World Cups. Later tonight, South Korea is going to play Czechia in Guadalajara. The action comes to Toronto tomorrow when Canada welcomes Bosnia and Herzegovina. The U.S. is hosting the lion's share of the tournament, 78 of the 104 games. Well, each host country will hold an opening ceremony before their first game. Performers today include Shakira, who is also one of the headliners of the World Cup final halftime show. And today has been declared a public holiday in Mexico City. Schools are closed and people are encouraged to work from home. Right now, it's 1:16. Let's get a check on the commute with TV24 traffic specialist, Sonia Sash. Good afternoon, Sonia.
6: Hi, good morning. Well, there is that procession that is starting to take effect. So right here, we can see that the police officers are getting ready. They are blocking the 401 Express at Bayview. They had all lanes blocked at the time. They have opened up a few, but I'm sure within the next hour or so, those lanes will be blocked once more. Also, then we have on the eastbound QEW, we also have construction here. So that is blocking that left lane. And again, that's going to give you a bit of a delay, maybe a 10-minute delay or so. Traffic is merging to the right. If you can avoid that area, that would be great. And then we're just seeing volume, essentially. Don Mills, as an example, we're seeing volume starting to pick up. And of course, it's the afternoon rush. It's FIFA. It's the game day. It has opened. So that is what we're looking at today. But we are going to keep our eye on the procession as it happens, because, again, that is going to be impacting traffic in a severe way. So back to you.
5: Okay, thanks a lot, Sasha, or Sonia Sash. Okay, Metrolink's enhancing GO train service, rather, for the FIFA World Cup. And trains on the Lakeshore West and East lines are going to run every 15 minutes throughout the day. Metrolink says that this means there's going to be almost 3,000 weekly trips available during the tournament. Late night service is also being offered on GO Transit and Up Express throughout the week. Regular service is set to resume July 6th. A Metrolink spokesperson, Lindsay Miller, says that fans can expect increased service as they try and get into and out of Toronto Stadium.
7: In addition, we'll be offering up to 6 trips per hour between Exhibition and Union Station, an attempt to, you know, sort of shuttle those fans to and from the stadium on match day. And we're also extending our late night service. So the last train leaving Union Station will be approximately 12:47 a.m. And Exhibition Station at 12:55 a.m. And then the last Up Express train will be leaving at approximately 1:45 a.m.
5: And also, be sure to check the GO Transit website for the latest info. Well, you can bet one Toronto venue is going to be a buzz with soccer fans eager to take in all the World Cup action. It's Pride House, an inclusive soccer venue for 2S LGBTQI+ fans to watch every World Cup game. It's an all-ages, safe, accessible space for all to enjoy. It's located on Dockside Drive near George Brown, right next to Sugar Beach. They're set to open their doors tomorrow as Canada kicks off its World Cup run. At TV24's Breakfast, Bill Coulter was there and says that the preps are well underway.
8: We have an extra space upstairs that we are actually opening up for all the Canada games because we're expecting all the Canadian supporters to come out. And even if you're not a Canadian supporter, you really are. So you've got to come out for that. So we'll have the extra capacity for that. And when there's two games on at the same time later in this tournament, we'll be showing one downstairs, one upstairs with a smaller screen showing the opposite so you can cover all the action. Sure.
9: Come on down, 51 Dockside Drive. We're so excited to welcome people to our waterfront campus and really have Pride House called us home for a bit.
10: I hear you have a scarf for me.
8: I do. Okay. First of all, this is our mascot, and he will be named by our fans.
10: Okay.
8: This week, we're going to run a contest on Instagram.
5: An admission to Pride House is free, but organizers warn that space is limited. And a programming note, tonight at 8, CP24, countdown to kickoff. It gets you ready for the biggest sporting event on the planet as Toronto prepares. It takes center stage during the FIFA World Cup. Soccer expert Gareth Wheeler tees up all the game action for fans. BNN Bloomberg's Lindsay Biscaya examines the economic impact of hosting six matches. Our restaurant expert explores how local businesses are preparing, while Bill Coulter takes us through some of Toronto's most vibrant neighborhoods where the celebrations are going to extend far beyond the stadium. And crime analyst Steve Bryant looks at the massive security operation required to keep the city safe. And agile NCIA Bois is going to have an eye on traffic. Melissa Duggan will chat with rising soccer stars about seeing the best of the best here at home. So tune in tonight at 8, CP24, countdown to kickoff. And the Taste of Danforth, it's back after getting a boost from the province and the city. The festival, which is normally held during the second week of August, was canceled the past 2 years with organizers citing funding issues. This morning, the province confirmed that it and the city are each contributing $200,000 so that the festival can return.
11: The city and the province are committing to assisting to bring back what is really one of the most beloved festivals in the city and in the province, which draws folks from all sides of the city, all sides of the 905, and even, I think, into the 705, if you look at all of the statistics that we have.
12: We know that the small businesses here suffered having that gone, but we also know that tourists and people of the city suffered. I mean, it's a big economic driver. Tourism spending around the Taste of the Danforth generated $91 million in 2023, and we expect it to break all of those records this year. And that's why, Councillor Fletcher, we appreciate your announcement of support from the City of Toronto of $200,000 for Taste of the Danforth 2026. The province will be matching that investment with $200,000 for this year's Taste of the Danforth.
5: Well, this year's Taste of the Danforth is scheduled for August 7th to the 9th. The latest traffic update is coming up next. Right now, it is 122, 30 degrees, feeling more like 39. This is Toronto's breaking news, CP24.
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0: Closed captioning of this CP24 program is brought to you by Diamond and Diamond Lawyers, Canada's largest personal injury law firm with over $1 billion in total settlements.
6: So the preparations are in effect. The fallen police officer, the procession all the way through the 401 is taking place. We can see right now where the police officers are taking over. They are starting to shut down some lanes. It was fully blocked before. They have opened some lanes, but within the next little while, we're expecting it to, again, close all lanes. This is a look at the 401 westbound. This is the delay that is actually creating. So if you can avoid this area over the next several hours, I would recommend that you do that. And also on the 401 eastbound at 427, this is the opposite way. We are now getting that regular afternoon volume. So again, nothing incident wise is happening, but again, just to keep in mind that we are starting to build that volume. And then as we go into the QEW, let's take a look at that camera, QEW at Eastport. So we do have here, it's a stalled vehicle at Eastport near, it's the Niagara Round near Eastport Drive, and we have that stalled vehicle, and you can actually see it's in the left lane. It's not really causing a huge amount of problems. It is a bit of an eyesore. People are, you know, moving into that right lane, but it is creating a bit of a visual distraction. But again, for today, I would just avoid the 401 if possible because of the procession. We are waiting for that to take place probably within the next few hours. So that 401 Bayview stretch to Kipling will be severely impacted.
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5: It's 126, 30 degrees. This is Toronto's breaking news, CP24. A 43-year-old Toronto police officer has been shot and killed in the line of duty near Black Creek and Trithewey while executing a search warrant in connection to a U.S. shooting. This is a live look outside of the court.
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0: And we continue to follow breaking news. An officer has been killed in the line of duty. For more on our team coverage, let's go live to CP24's Beatrice Vaisman. She's outside of the coroner's office at 401 and Kill. Beatrice.
1: Gary, this is where officers from all across Toronto Police and the OPP will be paying tribute to fallen officer Constable Mark Pinizzotto, 43 years old. And I want to share with our viewers, Bakari, a family photo that was just shared with CP24 by the Toronto Police Service. This is a family photo with Constable Pinizzotto, his wife, and his two children, twins, a boy and a girl, 14 years old. I'm told that Constable Pinizzotto's son personally picked out this family photo depicting how he wants his beloved dad to be remembered on this horrifically tragic day, Bakari, the day that Constable Pinizzotto did not come home to his family after police were in an apartment building in Black Creek and Trithewey area just before 6 o'clock this morning, executing some search warrants connected to shootings here in our city, including the shooting at the U.S. Consulate on University Avenue, when certainly something went tragically wrong and Constable Pinizzotto was shot, we heard from the SIU, one single time. He was rushed to Sunnybrook Hospital, where tragically he did not survive his injuries. He had 18 years as a Toronto police officer, five of those years as a member of the Emergency Task Force, one of the most specialized elite units as part of the Toronto Police Service. Chief Myron Demkew overtaken by grief and emotion as he spoke to reporters and the media outside of Sunnybrook this morning. Here's what we heard.
2: No words can capture the impact on Mark's family, who expected him to come home today. We as a service will support them and each other. It goes without saying that this is devastating news for Mark's colleagues at the ETF unit, many of whom have been here throughout this morning. We are doing everything we can to support them at this difficult time.
1: When you speak about support, grief, solidarity, you're looking at it here as well. Hundreds of officers with Toronto Police and now the OPP as well here to say their final thank you to Constable Pinizzotto. And I'm joined now by OPP Commissioner Thomas Carrick, among the officers here to pay their respects. It wasn't 24 hours ago, Commissioner, we were here to pay our respects to one of your officers. What is it like being here 2 days in a row?
3: Well, the support is overwhelming. We come together as a large police family in these trying times. To lose two officers in this province within 2 days of each other is unbelievable. Just when you think you can't hurt anymore, something like this happens. And my condolences to Chief Demkew and all the members of the Toronto Police. It's a sad day for policing. It's a sad day for the city, and we'll get through it together.
1: What does it mean to officers, yesterday to OPP officers, today to Toronto police officers, to look around and see the support and the solidarity and the, you know, joined grief that I think the entire city shares in today?
3: Well, I mentioned this yesterday. There's never a sadder time as a police officer. Your heart literally feels broken. Your insides and soul feel empty. But looking around and seeing our brothers and sisters in uniform, seeing our colleagues, seeing the support of the community, that helps fill that void. There's never a time that we need each other more than days like today.
1: As a chief, as a commissioner, what do you say to members on a day like today? How do you look at, I mean, we're looking at members of ETF standing right by the gates of where this officer's body will come through. These are, you know, men and women who lost someone who they worked with day in and day out. What do you say to a team like that who, you know, they know there's risks associated with their job. You know there's risks associated with their job, but today feels especially daunting and hard.
3: Yeah, I don't think there's anything that we can say that takes the hurt away. I think our presence, being together as a team, as a policing family, helps with the sorrow to the officers right across this province. This is when the citizens need us most. This is when our colleagues and our teams need us most. Our officers that have paid the ultimate sacrifice, we have a responsibility to carry on and finish what they started.
1: does it mean to the families, Commissioner? I mean, this is a young man, 43 years old, leaves behind a wife and, you know, twins, a boy and a girl, 14 years old. We showed their family photo that the son actually picked out in a way that he wanted his father to be remembered. I guess, how does this support the family? How does it bring them any comfort, if that's even possible?
3: Well, I don't know if there is any comfort at a time like this. You know, this is unrecoverable for any family. But we do hope that when we stand together as a blue family, as a policing family, we can help fill some of that void and we can lend the support that is necessary to survive it, to get through it. Survivors of law enforcement, an organization known as SOUL, they come together to support the survivors who have lost their loved ones in the line of duty. And I know Chief Demku, he's a close personal and professional friend. I have all the confidence in him that he will lead his organization forward and he will support his families and his officers and will be right by his side.
1: Our chopper is just over Sunnybrook Hospital, where we can now see the body of this fallen officer draped in a Canadian flag being loaded into a hearse. This is Sunnybrook Hospital, where this officer was taken early this morning, as, you know, doctors, nurses, medical professionals did their very, very best to save this young officer's life, just 43 years old. Incredibly emotional to watch this. And Commissioner, what goes through your mind as, you know, you're standing here with me watching this incredibly solemn moment?
3: Disbelief, as you've said it, that we're experiencing this twice within 2 days. As a police leader, as a police officer, as a police family, we never, ever, ever want to experience this, to be experiencing this twice in 2 days. My heart is absolutely broken, and I can't begin to imagine how his family is feeling right now, but we will look after them. We will.
1: I know you talked a little bit about organizations like SOUL help look after these families. I mean, this is now a young family. What kinds of services and supports will be provided? What kind of, I guess, wraparound supports from the service, from, you know, other widows? And I know there are many, unfortunately, there are many who come together to lean on each other at a time like this.
3: Well, that support is incredibly important. And we need to recognize the support that comes from the Toronto Police Association as well. They're an incredible group of caring police leaders as well. They lead their members. They care for them. They provide the supports that are necessary along with the command team in these situations. We're relying on our Ontario Provincial Police Association, and I know the chief will be relying on the Toronto Police Association. Incredible individuals who do extremely hard work. The most important thing we do is look after and care for our members.
1: We talk a lot about the thin blue line and the support, the way that first responders support one another at a time like this. I guess, is there ever, you know, a more evident visual than looking down and seeing not only, you know, the OPP, Toronto Police, fire, paramedics, everyone comes together in a moment like this? Why is, I guess, the thin blue line so important?
3: Well, you know, I don't often refer to it as the thin blue line as much as I do that our blood runs through our veins blue, and then we are a blue family, and we are all one, regardless of shoulder flash, regardless of jurisdiction. Every single officer who has served or serves risks or risks their lives every single day. Today and Tuesday is a stark reminder of that, and we stand in solidarity.
1: Commissioner Carrick, thank you so much for your time. I appreciate it, especially in a day like this. Thank you so much.
3: Thank you very much.
1: And we continue to show our viewers as well live coverage of Chopper 24 hovering above Sunnybrook Hospital as the motorcade carrying the body of 43-year-old Mark Pinizzotto, now leaving Sunnybrook. This is a motorcade that is going to be led, of course, by the hearse, and we saw his body come out a few moments ago draped in the Canadian flag, like the hero that he is now going to be remembered and eulogized as. This motorcade is now departing Sunnybrook. It's going to go north on Bayview. It's going to go along the 401 westbound towards Kiel, and there's road closures all along the way as well. Road closures that are, you know, put in place by Toronto police officers. And as that motorcade makes its way along the 401, also known as the Highway of Heroes, I can tell you it is draped, it is aligned, pardon me, with firefighters and other first responders on those bridges, Bakari, who are waiting to salute, to pay their respects to 43-year-old Mark Pinizzotto, who gave his life early this morning, who paid the ultimate sacrifice early this morning, Bakari, when he lost his life, when he was ultimately murdered while executing a search warrant with some of his police colleagues. This is an incredibly sad day. It is the second day in a row that we are here at the coroner's office waiting to receive the body, the remains of a fallen officer. Yesterday, it was an OPP officer whose body was brought here to the chief coroner's office. Today, tragically, it is the body of a Toronto police officer, and not only a Toronto police officer, but a beloved son, brother, husband, the father of two young children, 14 years old, a boy and a girl, twins, who will now grow up, Bakari, without their father in their lives. And so an incredibly solemn day. And you'll start to see it on the faces of these officers as well as this motorcade arrives here at the chief's coroner's office. There's a salute that happens, yes, but also a tremendous amount of grief. Yesterday I watched as officers held hands, as officers cried together, as officers consoled one another and made it quite clear as well, officers who will be here for one another through thick and thin, and certainly the family of this officer, Mark Pinizzotto, constable with Toronto Police, will need all the support they can get as well, Bakari.
0: Okay, reporting live from the coroner's office, CP24's Beatrice Baseman. And CP24 crime analyst and former Toronto police officer, Steve Ryan, continues our live coverage. He's at the scene where the officer was shot, near Black Creek and Chithui. Steve.
4: Yeah, Bakari, police were investigating a series of shootings. One of them was the shooting at the U.S. consulate back in March. And as a result, there was a coordinated effort this morning to execute multiple search warrants. And one of them was at this location where we're at right now. And oftentimes, the ETF were incredibly trained. They are very proficient. They are fit. And they are the ones that respond to a lot of weapons calls. They are the ones that respond to hostage situations. They respond with the support unit when they are executing a search warrant, especially if there's guns or there is a suggestion of violence under the other end of the door. It's the ETF that breached that door. They are the ones that go in and they take whatever is going to come at them. They take that head on. Very brave, very courageous, and very well trained. They are also trained in dynamic entries as well. So that sort of gives everybody an idea just the quality of officer, cream of the crop, that becomes emergency task force officer. So at 5:45 this morning, roughly, when they breached that door, the officer, we are told by the SIU, was shot one time, and he lost his life as a result of that one gunshot wound. An officer behind the officer that was shot fired 9 rounds, striking the 19-year-old suspect. He's still in hospital being cared for his critical injuries, and we're told that there's a second 19-year-old, also armed, fled the scene, and police are actively looking for him now. Now, we did get reaction earlier on today, and here's some of what we were told. Let's listen.
5: What do you think of hearing that there was this exchange of gunfire and a police officer shot and he didn't survive?
6: Well, this is going on here a long time because remember that how this police station come here, so.
5: Yeah.
6: That was going on. The police and the youths, especially the youths, they always clash.
7: There's too many shooting all around the place, man. Mm. Yeah, too many guns on the street, you know?
5: Are you surprised that this happened last night? Like, the sounds like there was this search warrant, a lot of police here.
7: Yeah, I heard the siren early this morning, but I'm thinking that's normal. You know, most time you hear police siren, they're going somewhere, you know?
8: It's kind of scary because this is not the first time. Last year, a little boy got shot here, and...
5: Mr. Bay Roy?
8: Yes.
5: So already you guys are sensitive to...
8: Yeah.
5: What's going on?
8: It's crazy.
4: The SIU are on scene. They've invoked their mandate. They are now investigating the discharge of the police firearm. They'll make sure that everything was done within the law. And the Toronto Police will investigate the death of one of their own. And at some point in time, they will share notes and they'll come up with a complete narrative synopsis as to what has transpired. And if this 19-year-old survives, we can expect a first-degree murder charge to be laid. So back to you.
0: Okay. Reporting live, CP24's crime analyst Steve Ryan. This, as we watch the procession head past our cameras. Again, this is going towards the coroner's office. And the latest shooting the killing of a police officer in the line of duty. One moment here as we watch the body go past. And there we have it, the body of Officer Mark Pinizzotti being escorted to the coroner's office as we continue our live coverage. Prime Minister Mark Carney says that his prayers are with the officer's family and colleagues. This morning, the Toronto police officer, Constable Mark Pinizzotti, killed in the line of duty. This tragedy follows the death of OPP Constable Taryn Bolley Tuesday. Canada mourns the loss of these brave officers who dedicated their lives to protecting their communities. And Sonia Sash joins us now with the latest traffic update. Sonia.
9: Thank you. Definitely a very sad moment. As you said, the procession is underway right now, and the 401, as a result, is definitely busy. We have the police presence that have really blocked off the collectors and the expressway. So you can see all the way behind, traffic is really being impacted by this. I also want to show you Don Mills as well, just to show you the backup along there. So again, this procession is making a huge impact on the majors, especially the 401, as we have mentioned all throughout the day. 401 westbound to the 404 Bayview, it's about a 10 to 15 minute delay, and it's all volume related right now. And the 401 from Bayview through to the 400 to Keele, that's another 10 to 15 minute delay. Again, that total trip, we're looking at about a 30 minute delay of impact in volume alone. I also want to show you the Allen. We do have an emergency crew on scene here at the Allen. It's in the right lane. It looks like it was a collision, and there is no impact, no volume at this time, more of an eyesore, but I would, again, approaching, just merge to the left on that. And then we do have Fleet Street. So, of course, we have our Fan Fest that has commenced. Everything is shut down. This is a look at that. So, again, if you are in that area, use alternate routes.
0: Okay. Sonia Sash, thank you very much. Right now it is 147, 29 degrees. This is Toronto's breaking news, CP24. We continue to follow breaking news. You're looking at the procession for the fallen officer on its way to the coroner's office. 43-year-old Mark Pinizzotti, working with the emergency task force earlier today, executing a search warrant. This was on Martha Eden Way near Trithewey and Black Creek Drive. He was shot and killed while in the line of duty. Again, we will continue our live coverage throughout the day.
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0: Well, Well, the biggest World Cup in history officially kicks off today in Mexico City. The tournament starts with Mexico taking on South Africa, and then South Korea will play Czechia. And the action comes to Toronto tomorrow when Canada welcomes Bosnia and Herzegovina. Canada, along with the U.S. and Mexico, are co-hosts for an expanded field that now includes 48 teams. Well, each host country is going to hold an opening ceremony before their first. Era, who is also one of the headliners of the World Cup final halftime show. Today has been declared a public holiday in Mexico City. Schools are closed. People are encouraged to work from home. Metrolinx here, enhancing GO train service for the FIFA World Cup, will train on the Lakeshore West and East lines. They're going to be running every 15 minutes throughout the day. Metrolinx says that this means there's going to be almost 3,000 weekly trips available during the tournament. Late night service is also being offered on GO Transit and Up Express throughout the week. Regular service is set to resume July 6th. And Metrolinx spokesperson Lindsay Miller says that there's going to be a lot of extra help to guide fans to and from the stadium.
17: It will be a lot of crowding at our stations. We have extra additional volunteers on staff on the ground to help with directing people to get to the stadium, to get to Fan Fest, or any sort of other events that are happening throughout the city. Additionally, you can buy your Presto cards at various stations, including Union Station, Exhibition Station.
0: And also, be sure to check the GO Transit website for the latest info. And you can bet that one Toronto venue is going to be a buzz with soccer fans eager to take in all the World Cup action. We're talking about Pride House. It's an inclusive soccer venue for 2S LGBTQI plus fans to watch every World Cup game. It's an all-ages, safe, accessible space for all to enjoy. It's located on Dockside Drive near George Brown, right next to Sugar Beach. They're set to open their doors tomorrow as Canada kicks off its World Cup run at CP24 Breakfast. Bill Coulter was there to see all the preps well underway.
18: Pride House is an international program that's run by a small group of people, and they help support different community groups, different groups across the world at different sporting events, global sporting events. And they set up these little hospitality houses that's just a beacon for people coming to see the games or whatever athletic event, that they know they can come and enjoy the sport, enjoy the games without any hassle in a safe space.
19: George Brown really is focused on having welcoming, inclusive, accessible campuses. So when Annie and the Pride House Toronto team came to us with this amazing opportunity, it aligns so closely with our values, and we're on the waterfront, we're part of the community, FIFA's all around us, so we figured it was a great collaboration, and it's been absolutely wonderful working with the team to create this special space.
0: And admission to Pride House is free, but organizers warn that space is limited. And remember, you can catch all the game action throughout the FIFA World Cup on TSN, CTV, and Crave. Right now, it's 1:53, 29 degrees. This is Toronto's breaking news, CP24. And we continue to follow breaking news, the procession for fallen officer Pirzotti on its way to the coroner's office. We have team coverage on the ground with CP24's crime analyst Steve Ryan, as well as Beatrice Baseman. We'll be right back.
20: Yeah, Larry was playing like crazy. But, like, I'm confident. I think we got a good shot of doing something this season. I just can't imagine us without him. He's my favorite person to watch, too, so I don't know what I'd do.
21: The division's looking really strong this year. We might have a chance of going to the finals.
20: But I don't know. What do you think?
22: Man, I think you talk too much.
20: Okay.
22: You hear that? That's nice.
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9: So the procession has started for the fallen officer this morning. And we can actually see here on the 401 at Bayview that moving mobile is actually going along. There is heavy volume right behind that. You can see that here. It is impacting a lot of our major routes as well. If I take a look at Don Mills, you can see that backlog on the westbound side. And then it's also impacting the opposite lane. So again, people are stopping to look, to pay their respects, as an example. And so it is extremely congested all the way through to Keele. And again, they're traveling all the way through to Sunnybrook Hospital, which is, again, causing major delays. It's also impacting the other arteries of the network, as you can see on the 401 at Highway 427. More people are getting onto that, but again, expect that extreme volume. Then we have the Gardner. We're taking a look at the Gardner. And so, yes, it's the afternoon rush. There is that normal volume taking place, but otherwise, no incidents to report at this time.
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0: It's 1:56, 29 degrees. This is Toronto's breaking news, CP24. And we continue to follow breaking news. The procession for fallen police officer Mark Pinizotto. It's on its way to the coroner's office. We do have live team coverage on the ground with Steve Ryan and Beatrice Vaisman. Again, another Toronto police officer shot and killed in the line of duty this morning.
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1: We are following breaking news. The body of Toronto police officer killed in the line of duty today has been transported from the hospital to the coroner's office. CP24's Beatrice Baseman joins us live from outside the office, which is at 401 in Kiel. And we have our chopper following the hearse that is carrying the body of this fallen police officer on the highway right now. We have a bird's eye view of the situation. Tell us more, Beatrice.
2: Let's see if we can actually show our viewers that bird's eye view from Chopper 24 as it's up in the air over top of the procession, the motorcade carrying the body of this fallen officer, the motorcade with his family, with the chief and other members of senior command. But this really is about Police Constable Mark Pinizzotto, 43 years old. He had 18 years serving this city as a Toronto police officer, the last 5 years of which he was a member of the Emergency Task Force, one of the most elite and specialized units in the Toronto Police Service. So here's live pictures right now, the hearse carrying the body of Constable Pinizzotto on Highway 401 coming westbound as we speak. They'll be getting off at Kiel, making their way directly here to the Chief Coroner's office where I was standing not 24 hours ago, Arda, as police and first responders from across the province said goodbye and saluted an OPP officer who lost his life in the line of duty. Today, it is Constable Mark Pinizzotto who, after just a horrific situation and an interaction at an apartment building at Black Creek in Trithewey, lost his life in this shootout. I won't say lost his life. He was actually murdered this morning in this shootout, Arda, while undertaking his job, while undertaking a search warrant here in the city, where a search warrant that Police Chief Myron Demkew said was connected to several shootings in the city of Toronto, including a shooting outside of the U.S. consulate on University Avenue now several months ago. These officers here in line in this procession and now coming to order, getting ready to salute the body of Pinizzotto, Constable Pinizzotto, as it drives past them. And this is always one of the most emotional things, you know, for me to see. Certainly I'm not a police officer. I know a lot of these officers and I've gotten to know a lot of them over my years reporting here in our city, but incredibly emotional to see the grief, the sorrow, the anguish on their faces, but also to watch them grieve together, to experience this together, and really to vow to support one another as well, if we can as well. I want to show our viewers a photo of Constable Pinizzotto because the photo depicts the essence of who he is and how his family wants him to be remembered. A photo that was actually picked out by his son on the right-hand side there. Constable Pinizzotto with his wife, his daughter, and his son. These are twins, 14 years old, who will now grow up without their father by their side, guiding them, helping them through their life. And so it is incredibly sad, incredibly heart-wrenching to know what has happened here this morning. We heard from the police chief who was overcome with grief outside of Sunnybrook Hospital. And, you know, you heard the emotion catch in his throat as the tears started to come, trying to explain what it felt like today to be a police officer. We're seeing now the motorcade approaching, and as it approaches, Arda,

0: such an emotional moment to be here, especially standing at the front of the procession as the body of Constable Pinizotto, led actually by members of the emergency task force in their vehicles, to see these officers, grown men and women who have lost a brother this morning. As they're driving by, they are sobbing, tears coming from their faces, from their eyes, and not just them either. I saw who I think was Constable Pinizotto's wife in one of the vehicles right behind the hearse, overcome with grief, with deep sorrow. And I saw the 14-year-old daughter as well, Constable Pinizotto, in the front seat of one of the leading vehicles in this motorcade, sobbing, but outright moved by what these families, members, the wife, the children of Officer Pinizotto, were seeing here as a show of support and solidarity. Our Steve Ryan also standing by at the scene where this horrific tragedy unfolded first thing this morning at an apartment building on Martha Eaton Way at Black Creek and Trithewey. Steve, I know you've been here at the coroner's office many times like I have, but you've also been here as a police officer, someone wearing the uniform, someone holding a badge. Seeing this today, I mean, how emotional is this? How difficult is it for yourself, for all these officers who are here standing in line to be a part
1: of that, and sadly we've seen far too many of them in the last little while, for sure. And it's gut-wrenching even to be removed from that. As a former cop, I look at these officers, and you know what they are going through. So let's just talk quickly about what the emergency task force does. They are specially trained. They are trained in dynamic entries. They are trained in de-escalating very violent situations. They are typically the first ones that are called to a weapons call, to a gun call, to a violent person who might be acting out. It's the ETF that goes first. In my time in homicide, I gained a lot of respect for the emergency task force, because when we do search warrants, it is the emergency task force. They go in first. They go in as a team, the dynamic entry, execute the search warrant. They take on any danger that's brought our way, if you will, the way of the police. They, for lack of a better term, are the guardians.

0: of police officers, not only the community itself, but also the police officers. Anytime there's a dangerous situation, it's the ETF that go first. And it's heartbreaking to know that one of them now is no longer with us, as you said, a father, a husband, a son. Sometimes it's hard to describe what has, how sad the whole situation is. And it also highlights just how dangerous policing can be. These men and women will go back to work. They'll return, answer their radio calls with heavy hearts, of course, but they are duty bound to protect the communities. And they'll certainly continue to do that, even though they do this with broken hearts today, Beatrice.
1: Steve, as we're watching the gates close here at the coroner's office, we're seeing members of the emergency task force all consoling one another, hugging each other, grieving together. I mean, these are the, you know, so-called, so to speak, the tough guys of the Toronto Police Service. As you talk about, they're the ones who go in the most high-risk situations. They go in first. They're the ones who often break down the door and see danger right away. I mean, to feel this, to see this, what does this do to a unit like this? What is the, I guess, profound sense of loss, the profound sense of duty? Are these officers now, certainly they'll need time, but are they more resolute, I guess, in their work, in what they do, despite knowing the fact that there's a chance, like Constable Pinizzotto, they don't go home to their family at the end of their shift?
0: If their weapons call comes across the radio right now, if a barricaded person call comes across the radio, the ETF men and women, they will respond to that call. So they'll do that with a heavy heart, but they are professional. They are very well trained. And you can't prepare for a moment like this. And I speak from experience when I say this. You can't prepare for the moment when somebody very close to you loses their life in the line of duty. Their officers now, with the ETF, they are parading for duty right now. And if a call comes in, even though their hearts are heavy, hearts are broken, they are expected to do those calls, and they'll do them with professionalism, and they'll do them with dedication. But they'll never forget this 44-year-old man who lost his life today protecting other police officers as well. Again, ETF go first. They breach the door, they take the danger head on, and this 44-year-old father of two, husband, police officer, friend, lost his life as a result. Guardians. They're guardians of the community and guardians of police officers as well.
1: Certainly they are guardians, Steve. What happens now to the family? I mean, as I watched his wife, his children, I saw the teenage daughter in the front seat of a vehicle just absolutely bawling her eyes out. She's a teenage girl. These kids are going to need support now. This family, the wife, mothers, brothers, they're going to need support now. What kinds of supports are available to them?
0: There'll be tremendous support from both the police association. They do a wonderful job taking care of their own, supporting their own. The chief and the command will be a support for the family as well, and they will get whatever they need. It's not going to bring their father back. It's not going to bring their husband back. But whatever support systems they need to lean on somebody. The police family will be there. The police service will be there. The association will be there. They'll help as best as they can get through a situation like this. But again, I'll speak from experience. Families don't get through this, right? This day will live for the rest of their lives. But they will have a lot of support, and there will be officers that will not leave their side until such time that the family says, I'm good now. You guys can go.
1: And we know many years after that, there are organizations where the widows of police officers who lost their lives in the line of duty, and because of duty, also they get together, they lean on each other, they support one another, because it really is, it's a tragic and unique group to belong to. CP24's crime analyst Steve Ryan, live at the scene where this tragedy unfolded first thing this morning. Thank you for your time. And Arda, we'll just show our viewers a bit more live pictures here on the ground outside of the chief coroner's office as officers continue to shake hands, to hug each other, to console each other after what has been an incredibly tragic day, not only for the Toronto Police Service, but for all first responders all across the province and the country, losing one of their own, Constable Mark Pinizzotto, a father of two, 43 years old, a brother, a son, a husband, a friend, and a colleague to so many of them gathered here this afternoon. Arda.
2: Thank you so much for this. The city mourns with the Mark Pinizzotto family. 215, 28 degrees, feeling like 37. This is Toronto's breaking news. CP24 will have a look at Toronto's top stories coming up next.
3: Canada.
4: Are you ready?

0: and they said, you can't park your boat here. And I was like, wrong, it's my daddy's boat.
1: Sorry, are you playing slots?
2: Think he sees us?
3: I'm sorry, I just don't think we're a match.
2: Speaking of matches, gold, gold, yeah, gold.
3: Yes, come on. No, well, I'm gonna head out.
1: You got any table games?
2: Oh, I got table games.
1: Throw some blackjack.
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5: He became the director of his life, an exotica, an extraordinary travel crafter, made it happen. And now, don't miss the new spring Black Friday with the best prices of the year.

0: We are following breaking news out of North York. 43-year-old Toronto police officer Mark Pinizzotto was shot and killed while executing a search warrant. We'll have the latest on this tragedy straight ahead. The 2026 FIFA World Cup kicks off today in Mexico City, where the host country is taking on South Africa later on this afternoon. Coming up, what you need to know ahead of Canada's first game tomorrow right here in Toronto. Getting around the downtown core during the FIFA World Cup will be an issue. Officials say transit is the best bet. Coming up, how Metrolinx is planning to help you get to the big events. And stay with CP24 for more on these stories. And for further details, you can always head to our website, cp24.com, and the CP24 app. Metrolinx is enhancing GO Train service for the FIFA World Cup. Trains on the Lakeshore West and East lines will run every 15 minutes throughout the day. Metrolinx says this means there will be almost 3,000 weekly trips available during the tournament. Late night service is also being offered on GO Transit and Up Express throughout the week. Regular service is set to resume on July the 6th. Metrolinx spokesperson Lindsay Miller says fans can expect increased service as they try and get into and out of Toronto Stadium.
1: In addition, we'll be offering up to 6 trips per hour between Exhibition and Union Station, an attempt to, you know, sort of shuttle those fans to and from the stadium on match day. And we're also extending our late night service. So the last train leaving Union Station will be approximately 12:47 a.m. And Exhibition Station at 12:55 a.m. And then the last Up Express train will be leaving at approximately 1:45 a.m.
0: Be sure to check the GO Transit website for the latest info. You can bet one Toronto venue will be abuzz with soccer fans eager to take in all the World Cup action. It's Pride House, an inclusive soccer venue for LGBTQS+ fans to watch every World Cup game. It's an all-ages, safe, accessible space for all to enjoy, and it's located on Dockside Drive near George Brown, right next to Sugar Beach. They're set to open their doors tomorrow as Canada kicks off its World Cup run. CP24 Breakfast, Bill Coulter was there to see the preps well underway.
2: Pride House is an international program that's run by a small group of people, and they help support different community groups, different groups across the world at different sporting events, global sporting events, and they set up these little hospitality houses that's just a beacon for people coming to see the games or whatever athletic event, that they know they can come and enjoy the sport, enjoy the games without any hassle in a safe space.
3: George Brown really is focused on having welcoming, inclusive, accessible campuses. So when Annie and the Pride House Toronto team came to us with this amazing opportunity, it aligns so closely with our values, and we're on the waterfront, we're part of the community, FIFA's all around us, so we figured it was a great collaboration, and it's been absolutely wonderful working with the team to create this special space.
0: Admission to Pride House is free, but organizers warn that space is limited. And remember, you can catch all the game action throughout the FIFA World Cup on TSN, CTV, and Crave. The latest traffic update is coming up next with Adjoa. It's now 2:20 and 28 degrees, feeling like 37. It's a hot one out there and super humid as well. This is Toronto's breaking news, CP24.
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14: We're still seeing some delays on the majors, especially on the 401 after the procession has commenced. We are looking at Kiel. Things have calmed down slightly, but we are still seeing some traffic on the 401 at McCowan on the westbound lane. It's again that impact from the procession from earlier. It isn't easing off anytime soon. I do want to note that there is a collision on Renforth as well. So we do have in the express lanes near Renforth, the collision that's blocking that right lane, and it's actually heavy right across, right behind it on the approach. And then if we take a look at Don Mills, we have that usual volume right now, afternoon volume. And northbound, again, you can see that congestion all the way through to the 401.
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0: Game 5 of the Stanley Cup Final goes tonight as the series shifts back to Carolina.
17: Oh, a terrible turnover. Jarvis is stopped by Hart. Oh, my goodness. Now out in front. Stahl. He scores!
0: This is a nail-biter. The Hurricanes have evened up the series with a 5-3 win on Tuesday in Vegas. The teams have combined 33 goals so far in the series. Puck drop tonight is at 8 o'clock. 224, 28 degrees. This is Toronto's breaking news, CP24. We are following breaking news out of North York. 43-year-old Toronto police officer Mark Pinizzotto was shot and killed while executing a search warrant. We'll have the latest on this tragedy coming up.
18: 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And then after the show, you can spend some time exploring our beautiful downtown, visiting our great local shops and restaurants, or simply enjoying everything that the town of Aurora has to offer. Well, I hope you'll join us this Saturday in downtown Aurora.
19: Hi, everybody. 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And let me tell you, it is full of energy and positivity and, of course, inclusivity. 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

0: We are following breaking news. The body of Toronto police officer killed in the line of duty today has been transported from the hospital to the coroner's office. CP24's Beatrice Vaisman joins us live from outside the office at 401 and Kiel. And Beatrice, we were able to see through our Chopper 24 the lineup of hundreds of police officers saluting the fallen police officer, one of their brothers. Can you tell us more?
1: Yeah, it was incredibly emotional, Arda. I mean, I've done a number of these, unfortunately, processions where officers' bodies arrive here at the chief coroner's office, and they're always incredibly moving and emotional. Why? Because you look at the faces of these officers, they are solemn, they are grieving, and the family members of this officer as well. I mean, he's got 14-year-old twins, a boy and a girl. They're now without a father, and when I saw his young daughter sitting in the front seat of one of these vehicles in this procession, I mean, it is incredible. Difficult to watch. We're showing our viewers now the photo of the Pinizzotto family. This is Constable Mark Pinizzotto, second from the right, with his wife and his two children, 14-year-old twins, a boy and a girl. This was a photo, I'm told, that his son actually handpicked to share with members of the media because that's how he wants his beloved dad to be remembered. Yes, he was a police officer, but he was also a father, a husband, a son, and a brother. He was also a high-level hockey player. I was told by an officer who knew him well that just before he joined the Toronto Police Service 18 years ago, he was over in Europe playing professional hockey. One of his brothers, I'm told, was a hockey player in the NHL who played for the Edmonton Oilers as well. So a hockey family. His mom, someone well-known in the city as well. We heard from Toronto's Mayor Olivia Chow, who earlier spoke about knowing Constable Pinizzotto's family, his mother. And this is incredibly difficult for them. The video we're showing you now is, you know, the front row look that I had. The hearse arriving here at the chief coroner's office. It was led by members of the emergency task force. Constable Pinizzotto's brothers and sisters in the emergency task force who today lost one of their close friends, a close colleague, someone who they worked side by side with day in and day out. That procession going by, hundreds of officers, senior command members, along with members of the Ontario Provincial Police and Toronto firefighters who are all here gathered outside of the coroner's office. This is my second day in a row standing outside the coroner's office, Arda, as a fallen officer's remains are brought here. Yesterday, it was an OPP officer who died in the line of duty up north in James Bay. Today, it is a Toronto police officer who was murdered on the job this morning while executing search warrants connected to shootings here in the city, connected to the U.S. consulate shooting at University Avenue. I had a chance earlier to speak with OPP Commissioner Thomas Carrick, who yesterday was here grieving one of his officers. Today, he's here supporting the Toronto Police Service. Here's what he told me.
2: We're experiencing this twice within 2 days. As a police leader, as a police officer, as a police family, we never, ever, ever want to experience this, to be experiencing this twice in 2 days. My heart is absolutely broken, and I can't begin to imagine how his family is feeling right now, but we will look after them. We will.
1: His family are absolutely heartbroken. Just from a couple seconds, I saw them, Arda, driving by in this motorcade, in this procession. I'm going to bring in CP24's crime analyst, Steve Ryan, who's live at the scene where this tragedy actually happened before 6 o'clock this morning on Martha Eaton Way over at Black Creek and Trithewey. Steve, thanks for being here. Tell me about what you're feeling, what you saw here as part of this procession, and also the investigation that's happening at the scene where you are.
3: The investigation is going to be extensive, so you have two investigations. You have the SIU investigating the discharge of the police officer's firearm. They'll take that half, and then the Toronto Police will investigate the shooting and the death of one of their own. Individual investigations at some point in time, they will share that information, and there might be charges laid. If, in fact, this 19-year-old survives his gunshot wounds, I would expect that he would be charged with first-degree murder, but this is going to be a very lengthy and exhaustive investigation, to say the least, Beatrice. And to answer your question with regards to how are people feeling, the community here is rocked by the news. I can tell you that community members like their police. And when the police are injured or they die as a result of doing their duties, it does impact the community, impacts policing services across the GTA as well in this particular case. And former police officers feel the same thing, because there's that camaraderie that you share amongst officers. And it's important because, and I say this all the time, when you parade for duty, policing works because you know that the man and woman on either side of you is going to come to your assistance if you're going down this dark alley, and no questions asked. They're coming to help you. So you gain that bond, that trust, that respect, that admiration for one another. And then when one of your own goes down, it makes it very real. And it certainly is something that the police will carry with them, these heavy hearts, but they'll still do their jobs. Radio calls need to be answered, and that's going to happen throughout the day, throughout the night, seven days a week, 365 days a year. Those calls will be answered. I'm being told to get out of the way here, so I'm going to get out of the way. I don't know what we're looking at there. Oh, that looks like a couple of tactical officers going in with the long guns into the building. I don't know what their purpose is for going in there, but obviously they have a situation that they're about to deal with, and they've got their long guns on the way into this building. I don't know if it's related to this call or not, but that seems to be the latest what's going on here, Beatrice.
1: Stephen, as you look around and you talk about the investigation, what do we know about the circumstances surrounding the search warrants that were actually being executed this morning? I know you heard from the SIU. That's outside of their purview, so not a lot of information there. But what did you hear from the chief? And our colleague John Woodward actually just telling us as well, the RCMP statement just now confirming their national security assets were involved. The Greater Toronto Area Integrated National Security Enforcement Team, also known as GTA INSET. So what does that information tell you, Steve?
3: Yeah, sure. So the RCMP were the ones looking after the investigation regarding the shooting on March the 10th of the U.S. consulate. That would be their jurisdiction. So they would have led that investigation. They would have reached out for support units like the Toronto Police. There were multiple search warrants executed, I believe, across this region. They all would have been executed at the same time in the morning, and they do that for investigative purposes. One of these shootings, with regards to the consulate, is connected to these two individuals, according to what police are telling us. So today's search warrant was a criminal code search warrant, most likely looking for a weapon. Perhaps it was an arrest warrant as well. You need an arrest warrant to get into that place to arrest the person you're looking for, and you have the ETF. And the ETF are the first ones that breach that door. They are the ones that are experienced and trained in dynamic entries. Again, very brave, fit, well-trained. They breach the door. They make sure that the way is clear for other officers to come in, and then the warrant is executed. So that appears to be what has happened this morning. And as a result of this search warrant, a suspect, 19 years old, police allege, shot this police officer one time. One bullet killed this officer, and then the second officer behind the officer who was struck by a bullet fired 9 rounds at the suspect, striking him 9 times, and he, from our last bit of information, is still in critical condition in the hospital.
1: If I may, Steve, one more question for you. The fact that ETF was there, and this was asked of the SIU rep as well, the fact that ETF is there, did police believe that there were weapons inside? And what is, I guess, your assessment of that? The fact that you have this specialized unit there clearly indicates a higher level of risk, doesn't it?
3: Risk is off the charts, for sure. And that is, again, why I say the ETF officers are the guardians of the fellow officers, because when you have a search warrant in hand that you're going to execute, and you're looking for firearms, you're looking for a violent individual that's behind the other side of that door, it's the ETF that breached that door. And they're the ones that go in there and make the way clear and safe for other officers to come in. So this call this morning was very high level when it comes to the amount of danger that could have been on the other side of that door. Having said that, it doesn't deter the police from doing their jobs. And they go in professionally, they go in well-trained, and they go in courageously to ensure that public safety is safe, and then it remains paramount in everything that policing is about. Public safety is what it's all about, and those officers face that danger, and now we have a 44-year-old officer who lost his life as a result.
1: And if I may, Steve, I'm just going to point out to our viewers, we're showing you live pictures now outside of the coroner's office. These are members of the emergency task force with Toronto Police now coming out of the coroner's office. They were the ones who led the procession in to the coroner's office with the remains of this 43-year-old officer. these officers now coming out, hugging each other, consoling one another. Keep in mind, these are the officers who worked day in and day out with Constable Pinizzotto. These are the officers who would have known him best. These would be the officers who work side by side alongside him day in and day out. And now it's going to be up to these guys and girls to lean on one another, provide support to one another on what is quickly become, you know, one of the saddest days in Toronto police history as they mourn the loss of one of their very own. Arda, back to you.
0: Thank you so much for this, Beatrice, as we leave on these photos of the emergency task force gathering together. Let's check on the traffic in our city. Sonia Sash joins us. Sonia, tell us what we are seeing on the roads.
4: Thank you. We're still seeing a lot of slowdowns on the majors, particularly on the 401. So definitely stuff to keep an eye on. 401 Eastbound Express here at Renforth. We are seeing, I would say, a tractor trailer on scene. It is being towed. So we do have MTOs. We do have tows on the scene. It's off to the shoulder now, so it's not causing a huge impact. It was earlier. Things are flowing. It's just a lot of volume, particularly because it's an eyesore and people are stopping to look around. And then other than that, it is just regular volume, volume on the McCowan through to all the way through to Keele. But again, no incidents to report, which is a really great thing this afternoon.
0: Thank you so much for that, Sonia. It's now 2:41, 28 degrees. This is Toronto's breaking news, CP24. We'll have a look at Toronto's top stories coming up next. Stay with us.
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10: The only question is, when will Deal Face happen to you? Leon's, that's comfortable.

0: We are following breaking news out of North York. 43-year-old Toronto police officer Mark Pinizotto was shot and killed while executing a search warrant. We'll have the latest on this tragedy straight ahead. The 2026 FIFA World Cup kicks off today. Excuse me. In Mexico City, where the host country is taking on South Africa later this afternoon. Coming up, what you need to know ahead of Canada's first game tomorrow, right here in Toronto. Getting around the downtown core during the FIFA World Cup will be an issue. Officials say that transit is the best bet. Coming up, how Metrolinx is planning to help you get to the big events. And stay with CP24 for more on these stories. And for further details, you can head to our website, cp24.com, and the CP24 app. You can bet one Toronto venue will be abuzz with soccer fans eager to take in all of the World Cup action. It's called Pride House, an inclusive soccer venue for 2S LGBTQI+ fans to watch every World Cup game. It's an all-ages, safe, accessible space for all to enjoy, and it's located on Dockside Drive near George Brown, right next to Sugar Beach. They're set to open their doors tomorrow as Canada kicks off its World Cup run. CP24 Breakfast, Bill Coulter was there to see the preps well underway.
1: We have an extra space upstairs that we are actually opening up for all the Canada games because we're expecting all the Canadian supporters to come out. And even if you're not a Canadian supporter, you really are. So you've got to come out for that. So we'll have the extra capacity for that. And when there's two games on at the same time later in this tournament, we'll be showing one downstairs, one upstairs with a smaller screen showing the opposite so you can cover all the action.
2: Come on down. Yes. If you want Dockside Drive, we're so excited to welcome people to our waterfront campus and really have Pride House called us home for a bit.
3: I hear you have a scarf for me.
1: I do. Okay. First of all, this is our mascot. And he will be named by our fans.
3: Okay.
1: This week, we're going to run a contest on Instagram.
0: Admission to Pride House is free, but organizers warn space is limited.

0: We are following breaking news. The body of Toronto police officer killed in the line of duty today has been transported from hospital to the coroner's office. CP24's Beatrice Vaisman joins us live from outside the office at 401 and Kiel. Beatrice.
1: It's an incredibly emotional procession here, Arda. I mean, we watched as the body of this 43-year-old constable with 18 years of service at the Toronto Police Service was brought here. And he's just not just a police officer. He's a friend. He's a son. He's a brother. And he's a father. Joining me now to talk more about this awful tragedy, I've got the Toronto Police Association President Clayton Campbell. How moving was that, Clayton, for you? I know you were in the motorcade driving by. I saw the family, the wife, the children of this officer. How are they doing?
2: It's really tough to describe. The outpouring of support from the community, our members that are here today, it's something that is I'll never forget. The family's devastated. You've seen the photograph that's gone out to the media, a beautiful family. And yeah, he was an emergency task force officer, some of the most elite members of our service. But in the end, he's was a husband and a father and a friend to so many people. And words just can't describe the devastation our members are feeling today.
1: The ETF members, those are the so-called the tough guys and girls of the Toronto Police Service. They're the ones who go right into danger. They bust down those doors and they stare in the face of danger. Today I watched tears streaming down their faces. How are these officers coping? How are they leaning on each other?
2: Well, I can tell you, as a police officer on the road, when we were at the absolute end of what we could do, we called the emergency task force. They came there and helped us. They saved us. They did dynamic entries like they did this morning, going in with people with firearms that are violent, shooting at them as we saw today. And they're devastated. They're an extremely tight-knit group of individuals that have elite training, work extremely hard as a team, and this is something that's going to be it's so tough for them to overcome. But again, they're already wanting to get back out on the road and serve the citizens of Toronto, which is absolutely amazing.
1: Unfortunately, I don't know if you knew Constable Pinizzotto. Did you know him personally?
2: No, I didn't know him personally, but I met him many times at the ETF. Just one of the most well-respected members of our emergency task force. You can see that from the outpouring of support for him and his family, not just from the emergency task force. People from across the service that worked with him over his last 18 years showed up today, went to the hospital to see his family, and there's a lot of family support for his wife, and we're going to be there to support the ETF and his family for the rest of their lives.
1: I spoke with now a senior command officer who told me that he was Constable Pinizzotto's coach officer. Described him as just a dream recruit, someone with great life experience, loved hockey, obviously comes from a hockey family, who had a passion to be a police officer. And now we know, of course, tragically, he won't be coming home to his family today. When you talk about supports for his family, what kind of supports are there and the kind of the wraparound services that are going to be there for his wife, for his children?
2: Yeah, obviously for the next week or so, there's going to be immense amount of support. And when we get concerned is as you go weeks, months, or years down the line, Jeff Northrup, Andrew Hung, their families aren't forgotten. We still spend time with them. We still talk to them. They're important people. And Andrew will be just as important as them as we go through this tragedy, but as we support them in the years and decades to come.
1: Do we know anything more, Clayton, about the circumstances surrounding what happened this morning? I mean, the call that these officers attended, that they were, you know, going to serve?
2: No, I don't know any more about it, but there was an exchange of gunfire. Obviously, the SIU is involved in this, but this just shows the absolute danger our officers face. They're going in there, probably knowing someone's armed, to be shot and killed. They're heroes. Mark was a hero, and I want every citizen of Toronto to know that.
1: Thank you for your time, and I'm deeply sorry for the loss of one of your members. Thank you so much. 43 years old, Arda, 18 years of service, 5 years as one of the members of the most elite units as part of the Toronto Police Service. One single shot took his life here this morning as he responded to this call, executing a search warrant, a stark reminder of the dangers of policing, certainly in our city, and the bravery that these men and women have every day on the job as well.
0: Beatrice, thank you so much for bringing us this very difficult story. The latest traffic update is coming up next with Sonia. It's now 2:50, 28 degrees, feeling like a very humid 37. 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
19: Well, we're still seeing some major volume on the majors, 401 in particular at Renforth. The good news, though, is that that collision at Renforth has been cleared. Things are starting to move a little bit, but there is extreme congestion, especially for this time of the day. When we go to McCowan, again, delays all the way from McCowan through to Keele. And again, we're getting into our rush hour stretch, so you can actually see that. Then when we head over to the DVP, again, that's major congestion from all the way from the Gardner all the way through to the 401. And you can see that again. It's, I would say, heavier than usual for this time of day, but it is the FIFA opening, and so people are definitely on the roads. And taking a look at York Mills, it is much of the same, that building congestion on the majors, no matter which way you go. Back to you guys in the studio.
0: Thanks, Sonia. The Toronto Tempo were looking for another win at Coca-Cola Coliseum last night.
20: 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What a night for Sloan! Stone Cold face all the
0: Brittany Sykes had a massive game with 38 points, leading the Tempo with a 106-102 overtime win. With the victory, the Tempo improved to 7-5 in their inaugural season. The team heads out on the road to face the Washington Mystics tomorrow night. 255, 28 degrees, feeling like a very humid 37. It's hot out there. This is Toronto's breaking news, CP24. And we are following breaking news out of North York. 43-year-old Toronto police officer Mark Pinizotto was shot and killed while executing a search warrant. We'll have the latest on this tragedy straight ahead.

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1: Man, this watch hasn't been in style since I had here.
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2: We're continuing to follow breaking news. A Toronto police officer has been killed in the line of duty. His body has been transported from hospital to the coroner's office. This is where we join CP24's Beatrice Lai. She's outside of the office. This is at 41 and Kill. Beatrice.
3: Bakari, it was an incredibly emotional and moving tribute to the officer of Mark, the Toronto Police Officer, Constable Mark Pinizzotto, from the ETF Task Force, the Toronto Emergency Task Force from the Toronto Police Service, pardon me. He worked there for the last 5 years. He's been a police officer for 18 years. And beyond that, he is a husband, he is a son, he is a brother, and he's a father to two young children as well. I want to share with our viewers the family photo that was provided to us by Toronto Police. This is a photo that I'm told was chosen by Constable Pinizzotto's son, who this is how he wanted his dad to be remembered. These are 14-year-old twin boy and girl, his children. They were here as part of the procession in the vehicles just behind the hearse, overcome with grief, emotion, sorrow, as they bypassed line of hundreds of Toronto police officers who were standing and saluting their late father as his body in a casket draped in a Canadian flag passed through these officers and into the chief coroner's office. And this is what it looked like for me on the ground here with these officers standing at attention, saluting senior members of command in the white shirts on the left, members of the Ontario Provincial Police as well. And incredibly emotional, the members of the emergency task force with Toronto Police, the men and women who work every single day hand in hand with this Toronto Police Constable who this morning, just before 6 o'clock, responded to a call for service, was executing a search warrant, Toronto Police in cohort with the RCMP, when tragically the situation went horribly wrong and this officer was shot with one single bullet, killed by, now we know, a 19-year-old man, according to the SIU. And so these officers now, his colleagues and friends, just full of grief, along with his family, in trying to come to grips with what has happened here today. Here's a bit of what I heard from OPP Commissioner Thomas Carrick, who just yesterday was here mourning one of his officers who died in the line of duty. And you'll hear as well from Solicitor General Michael Kirzner with his, you know, thoughts and condolences to every single Toronto police officer across the country.
4: To lose two officers in this province within 2 days of each other is unbelievable. Just when you think you can't hurt anymore, something like this happens. And my condolences to Chief Demku and all the members of the Toronto Police. It's a sad day for policing. It's a sad day for the city, and we'll get through it together.
3: I want to bring in CP24's crime analyst Steve Ryan, who's now live at the scene at the apartment building where this tragedy unfolded first thing this morning, just before 6 o'clock. So, Steve, tell us what you're now seeing at the scene, the investigation that's underway on the ground there.
5: Well, we have the SIU here, and we have Toronto's Forensic Identification Services here as well. They will work together to collect whatever forensic evidence needs to be collected. Now, I don't know the exact details as to who owned or who was the person on the lease of this apartment, but most likely the police are executing a search warrant to make an arrest, to perhaps search for and seize a firearm. Now that the scene is now secured, they may have to get another search warrant to go back in and collect whatever evidence is inside of that place right now. So the SIU will investigate the discharging of the police officer's firearm, and the Toronto Police will investigate the death of one of their own. And as we talked about last hour, Beatrice, I believe that if this 19-year-old survives these 9 gunshot wounds, he will most likely be facing a first-degree murder charge.
3: And so what happens next in this investigation, Steve? It's going to be a lengthy one. There's multiple police services involved. Toronto Police, we now know the RCMP was involved in this as well. And you've got the SIU. Who kind of takes the lead on these various investigations?
5: Well, the SIU, again, the SIU will investigate the discharging of the police officer's firearm. They'll make sure that the officer was well within the law to use that type of force. And the Toronto Police will investigate the death of one of their own. The investigation regarding the RCMP has to deal with the shooting of the U.S. Embassy. So they, the feds, would work hand in hand with the Toronto Police and other police services throughout many jurisdictions. But as far as this incident goes, this is being handled by both the Toronto Police and by the SIU. The investigation into the shooting of the embassy and the shooting of other places throughout the city. We heard there's multiple shootings that are believed to have been linked together. That will all be done as well. But as far as the RCMP go, they'll take care of that investigation regarding the U.S. Embassy being shot up back in March.
3: Can you talk about the level of danger, Steve, that certainly these officers would have perceived to be on the other side of that door as they executed that

0: mind, if you will. They will know who they believe to be in that place. They'll know as to what extent of violence those individuals are capable of. They may even know the outlay of the apartment itself or the place that they're going to breach that door. So you get as much information as you can to make sure that your officers as safe as they can be. And as we talked about before, I always believe, and I've said this many times, that the emergency task force officers are guardians, not only guardians of the community, but guardians of the police. Because with all of this incredible danger that may be on the other end or at the other end of this door, it's the ETF that breached that door, and they go in with a dynamic entry, and they will deal with any violent situations that may be present as a result of the search warrant. Very brave, very courageous, well trained, and this officer today took a bullet. And sadly, it has taken his life, and that may have protected other officers that are waiting outside to come in once they were able to get inside and say the area is clear, you're safe to come in now. The ETF go first. Once they clear a place, then the detectives come in and they'll do their investigation. So a hero in death, for sure, this 44-year-old man who was looking out for not only the community, but his colleagues as well, when the ETF go in together with their training, and they will take on any force that's on the other side of that door. So it's a long answer just to say very dangerous, and these qualified, capable officers take on that danger face first.
1: Certainly, their hero, Steve Ryan, live at the scene at Black Creek in Trithewey. Thanks so much for this. And so, Bakari, now the investigation certainly will continue at the scene where Steve is, here at the coroner's office where I'm standing. There's going to be an autopsy conducted on the body of this 43-year-old Toronto police constable. His family has already left, as has the chief of police. But certainly it's heartbreaking, you know, when you see a vehicle leaving the coroner's office and you've got Constable Penizzato's wife in the front seat and her two twin children, 14 years old, in the back seat, and you see the emotion on their face, you see the grief in your face. That's something that stays with you. And certainly it's been an incredibly difficult day, you know, as a family member, for family members of police officers, an incredibly difficult day for any police officer, not just Toronto police, but right across the country, as they mourn the loss of this 43-year-old constable who had 18 years on the job. Bakari.
2: Okay, live team coverage of the death of 43-year-old Mark Penizzato. CP24's Beatrice Vaisman and Steve Ryan. Okay, right now it is 3:08. Let's check on the commute with Sonia Sash, joining us with the latest. Sonia.
3: Volume is still the major story right now. We've got an incident right now on the 404 DBP northbound ramp right here. You can actually see that there's a major slowdown. The left lanes are completely blocked, which is, again, going to give you at least a 5-10 minute delay if you're heading in that stretch. Then we also have on the Gardner, Gardner, York, and Parkside, we're seeing huge delays, jammed if you're heading towards the downtown core. And then also along the top of the city, it is busy, eastbound and westbound from the top of the city, from McCowan all the way through to the 427. So again, the story right now is really volume, no incidents to report, which is good news. Back to you.
2: All right, thanks, Sonia. Well, the province has awarded a $198 million contract for a large parking lot on the site of a redeveloped Ontario Place. And the government says that it's being built at a fraction of the $1.3 billion, which was estimated in a 2024 Auditor General's report. The new lot's going to have 3,500 spots and 680 charging stations. There's no timeline for its completion. It hasn't been released, rather. Ontario Place is undergoing a massive overhaul and will soon be home to the new Ontario Science Centre. Right now, it is 310, 30 degrees, feeling more like 40. This is Toronto's breaking news, CP24. We'll have a look at Toronto's top stories next.
4: These are turbulent times.
5: The crown is a weight that crushes. You'll do things that spell death for all involved.
6: We are exposing her as weak.
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8: 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It's knee table season. Sure, it's a little awkward. And sometimes tricky.

0: But when it's Schneider's, it's oh so worth it.
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0: Over following breaking news out of North York, 43-year-old Toronto police officer Mark Pinosotto was shot and killed while executing a search warrant. We're going to have the latest details and the investigation straight ahead. Well, 2026 FIFA World Cup kicks off today in Mexico City. That's where the host country is taking on South Africa. That's later this afternoon coming up. What you need to know ahead of Canada's first game tomorrow here in Toronto. And getting around the downtown core during FIFA World Cup, it's going to be a challenge for fans. Officials say transit, that's the best bet. And coming up, we're going to have more on how Metrolinx is planning to help you get to the big events. And stay with CP24 for more on these stories. And for further details, head to CP24.com and the CP24 app. Well, today is day one of the 2026 FIFA World Cup. CTV's Jessica Smith is out in the city with fans taking in game one, Mexico versus South Africa. Jess, where are you? And, I mean, the crowd, they're just sitting there right now. No chance, nothing.
1: It's a lot of nervous energy. Bakari, you just missed it. There was a chance on goal by South Africa, and everybody kind of lost it. But we're here at Rendezvous on Richmond Street, right across from 299 Queen West, and the excitement is palpable. I saw tons of folks on the transit systems getting here, decked out in their jerseys. But this one has extra meaning for Mexico. This is now the third time they've been a host country. First in 1970, then in 1986, and now again in 2026. And the fans here are excited. Both teams have representation here. But Bakari, we're going to take you through. I'm going to talk to some of the fans. I'm going to squeeze in right behind you. Oh, my goodness. Now, these guys wanted to talk. I want to ask you, what brought you out today? Obviously, it's a big game. This is the beginning of FIFA. But what brought you out today?
2: Well, I'm Mexican. I might not look like one, but I am. So, and I wanted to bring my Canadian friends to live the experience of how Mexicans live the games. And so, yeah, we're having fun.
1: It's pretty crazy because this is the first of 104 games. Obviously, you're cheering for Mexico, but what is it like being here in Canada, in the city of Toronto, seeing all these fans showing love for Mexico and for all the teams?
2: No, it feels great, of course, seeing all my Mexican people here and all the people that are from Mexico but are supporting here. It feels great, and but we're going to be here supporting the rest of the teams as well, showing some love. And
1: you have a predicament or a prediction for the score for the game today?
2: I feel like there's going to be a 2-0 Mexico wins, so we can go party after this.
1: Thank you so much. Well, everybody seems super excited to be here today. Lots of fans. Big wave, everybody. We're live on CP24. Lots to come throughout the game, Bakari, but things just began. Lots of bated breath, lots of nervous energy and excitement. Obviously, lots of Mexico fans here having a fantastic time. But again, today is a big deal. This is the beginning of 104 games over 39 days. And we're making history with all that's happening here in the city of Toronto. Reporting live, I'm Jessica Smith. Bakari, I'll send it back to you.
0: Big coming to us from Rendezvous, CTV's Jess Smith. Thanks a lot. Well, Canada hosts its first ever World Cup game tomorrow. That's when it takes on Bosnia and Herzegovina. To tee up the big day is the Athletics' Lucas Weiss. Lucas, good afternoon. The countdown is on. What are you looking for?
3: Well, Bakari, thanks for having me on. Look, the scene in Toronto tomorrow is going to be absolutely phenomenal for Canada. It's going to be a scene really across the country as Canada plays in its first men's World Cup match against Bosnia and Herzegovina. And look, I'm just excited to see what it's going to look like from the fan perspective. You're already seeing fans walking up to the stadium before the match on both the Canada and the Bosnia side. Of course, on the Canada roster front, it'll be fascinating to see how Jesse Marsh employs this roster, especially with all the injuries that Canada's dealing with. Are we going to see Alphonso Davies? What is the status of Moise Bombido? These questions are going to be answered tomorrow and probably throughout the entire tournament. So finally, it's here. 8 years in the making, Canada was awarded the host of the FIFA World Cup, and now it's finally here. It's going to get started in Toronto. What a scene it's going to be.
0: Yeah, Lucas, along with that, 24 hours before taking to the pitch for that roster to be finalized, huh?
3: Yeah, 24 hours, of course, at 3 p.m. Eastern today. It's just after 3 p.m., so Canada can, you know, name injury replacement. So don't know yet how they're going to do that. But, of course, the big question is Moise Bombido. He, of course, is one of Canada's essential center backs. He's been trying to come back from a leg injury. He's in modified training right now, which means he's training away from the team. But Jesse Marsh has preached that he can find a spot for Bombido perhaps on this roster. So no word yet on his status. And then, of course, Alphonso Davies. Now, he's under return to play protocols. I was at Match Day Minus 2 training yesterday. Davies did some light warm-up with the team and then trained by himself. So we don't know his status for Friday's match yet. I would say right now, Bakari, it's unlikely that we're going to see Davies on Friday against Bosnia, but never say never. I think you'll expect Davies towards the latter stages of the group stage and in the knockout stage if Canada gets that far. So definitely fascinating options for Jesse Marsh 24 hours ahead of the World Cup opener.
0: Okay, so Lucas, Team Canada in front of the home crowd, we have that advantage. Let's talk about the fan element here.
3: Yeah, the fans are just going to be phenomenal. Look, Mexico and South Africa just kicked off recently in Mexico City, and that was an absolute scene, a rousing rendition of the national anthem, fans chanting. I expect something similar for Canada. Look, for so many Canadian sports fans, they've waited so many years for the opportunity to see a World Cup on home soil. This program has grown so much over the years. These players are so easy to root for with such amazing human stories. So this is going to be, Bakari, one of the top sports moments in the country's history tomorrow. I don't think that's a big overstatement. It's going to be up there with Olympic Games, World Series, NBA Finals that have been hosted in this country. And hopefully Canada gets a result. Ideally a win, perhaps a draw, but you never know how it's going to happen. But it's going to be fantastic.
0: All right, Lucas Weiss with The Athletic. Thank you very much.
3: Thank you.
0: And Bride House is going to be a buzz with soccer fans eager to take in all the World Cup action. It's an inclusive, all ages and accessible venue for 2S LGBTQI plus fans to watch every World Cup game. Bride House is located on Dockside Drive near George Brown, right next to Sugar Beach. It's set to open its doors tomorrow as Canada kicks off its World Cup run. At CP24 Breakfast, Bill Coulter. He was there to see the preps well underway.
4: Pride House is an international program that's run by a small group of people, and they help support different community groups, different groups across the world at different sporting events, global sporting events. And they set up these little hospitality houses that's just a beacon for people coming to see the games or whatever athletic event, that they know they can come and enjoy the sport, enjoy the games without any hassle in a safe space.
5: George Brown really is focused on having welcoming, inclusive, accessible campuses. So when Annie and the Pride House Toronto team came to us with this amazing opportunity, it aligns so closely with our values, and we're on the waterfront, we're part of the community, FIFA's all around us, so we figured it was a great collaboration, and it's been absolutely wonderful working with the team to create this special space.
0: And football fans can celebrate the beautiful game in Niagara Falls. Let's take a live look at the fan zone by the falls. It's at Queen Victoria Park in Niagara Falls. It offers interactive, family-friendly activities, making it the perfect spot for a full day of cheering, playing, and celebrating together, surrounded by the power and beauty of Niagara Falls. A fan zone by the falls, it's free, and it's open to fans of all ages. And remember, you can catch all the game action throughout the FIFA World Cup on TSN, CTV, and Crave. Okay, taking a look at other headlines, tomorrow's planned opening of the Gordie Howe Bridge linking Ontario to Michigan, it's off. Invitations for the ribbon-cutting ceremony tomorrow, they'd already been sent out. Well, Tuesday, Prime Minister Mark Carney said that the $6.4 billion structure, it will be open by week's end. Now, U.S. officials say it's being delayed to resolve any outstanding issues between our two countries. In February, President Trump said that his country would need to be compensated before he'd allow it to open, even though Canada has paid for the bridge's construction. Well, the Taste of Danforth, it's back. After getting a boost from the province and the city, the festival, which is normally held during the second week of August, it was canceled the past 2 years with organizers citing funding issues. This morning, the province confirmed that it and the city are each contributing $200,000 so that the festival can return.
6: The city and the province are committing to assisting to bring back what is really one of the most beloved festivals in the city and in the province, which draws folks from all sides of the city, all sides of the 905, and even, I think, into the 705, if you look at all of the statistics that we have.
7: We know that the small businesses here suffered having that gone, but we also know that tourists and people of the city suffered. I mean, it's a big economic driver. Tourism spending around the Taste of the Danforth generated $91 million in 2023, and we expect it to break all of those records this year. And that's why, Councillor Fletcher, we appreciate your announcement of support from the City of Toronto of $200,000 for Taste of the Danforth 2026. The province will be matching that investment with $200,000 for this year's Taste of the Danforth.
0: This year's Taste of the Danforth is scheduled for August 7th through the 9th. Well, the latest traffic update, that's coming up next. Right now it's 322, 30 degrees, feeling more like 40. This is Toronto's Breaking News, CP24.
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19: And the majors are heating up this afternoon as we head into the evening drive right now. I just want to take a look at the QEW westbound Royal Windsor. It is blocking two left lanes. Delays are from Ford Drive. We can see that emergency crews are on scene, taking up at least two of those lanes, and the traffic behind it is really, really solid. And then let's move over to the Gardner. Again, we are heading into the evening rush. Both eastbound and westbound lanes are starting to fill up as we head into the rush hour. And 404 northbound at McNichol, we do have that stalled vehicle. It is off the shoulder, which is great news. It was impacting that right lane, and we were seeing some congestion, but again, that has moved off to the shoulder. And so again, traffic is moving a lot better. We are seeing, again, some volume on the top of the city, 401 eastbound and westbound from McCowan all the way through to the 427. Again, as the rush hour starts to build and we get into the 4 o'clock hour, things are definitely going to continue to heat up. But otherwise, back to you.
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0: And the Knicks are one win away from their first NBA championship in more than 50 years.
21: Brunson gets it, fires up a three. Shot no good. The tip, it's gone! It's gone! It's gone!
0: A former Raptor, OG Anunoby, tipping in the miss of a long three-pointer from Jalen Brunson with 1.2 seconds left to complete. 29-point comeback. That is a record for an NBA Finals game. The 107-106 win over the Spurs. It gives the Knicks a 3-1 series lead. And their chances, three chances, to win their first title since 1973. So San Antonio led by 27.5. But the Knicks, they came all the way back, led by 36 points from Brunson and 33 from Anunoby. Game 5 is Saturday in San Antonio. Right now, it's 326, 30 degrees, feeling more like 40. This is Toronto's breaking news, CP24. We'll have a look at Toronto's top stories next.
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4: We're continuing to follow breaking news of Toronto police officers being killed in the line of duty. His body has been transported from hospital to the coroner's office. SCP-24's Beatrice Vaisman joins us live with our team coverage from outside of the office of the coroner at 401 and Kill. Beatrice.
5: Bakari, the body of Constable Mark Penizzotto arrived here at the chief coroner's office about an hour ago now amidst lineups of hundreds of Toronto police officers and special constables, along with members of the OPP who were here to give him his final salute as he entered the chief coroner's office where his body will undergo an autopsy at some point. I want to share with you a photo, though, first of this police officer. It was shared with us by the Toronto police officer, by the Toronto Police Service. And this is a photo, I'm told, that Constable Pinizzotto's son, who's on the right-hand side there, picked out himself to help eulogize his father. This is how he wants his dad to be remembered. Pinizzotto, not only a father to two twins, 14 years old, a husband, a son, a brother, someone who long before he was a police officer was quite the skilled hockey player, I'm told, prior to joining the Toronto Police Service 18 years ago. He played professional hockey in Europe, told his brother, hockey player with Edmonton Oilers at some point as well. His mom, someone well known in the community, Mayor Olivia Chow, talked about knowing his mother for many, many years. And now the grief that this family is feeling with the loss of this Toronto police constable. And his body arrived here at the chief coroner's office about an hour ago. There was a lineup of officers saluting him, the hearse, as it passed them by, senior members of Toronto Police Command, members of the OPP, and you'll see in those gray uniforms right at the front of the line, closest to the gate to the chief coroner's office, members of the emergency task force. They were also leading this procession as it passed by, and it was incredibly moving and emotional to see these emergency task force officers, some of the toughest police officers out there, an elite specialized unit as part of the Toronto Police Service. Their windows of their vehicles down. They were crying. And here's video now of them consoling one another and hugging after the body was brought in. These were officers.
4: Okay, so that was CP24's Beatrice Vaisman providing and continuing our team coverage. This in the death. Okay, right now we're going to go back to Beatrice. We lost her there for a little bit. Beatrice, can you hear me okay?
5: Sorry, Bakari, we just had an audio problem there for a moment. We're showing you video now of emergency task force officers who were hugging one another, consoling one another after the body was brought in. And these are officers who worked day in and day out with Constable Pinizotto. They're the ones who knew him best. They're the ones who walked towards danger with him. Incredibly tight-knit, specialized unit. And to see these grown men and women, incredibly tough in their job, the guardians, so to speak, as you'll hear Steve Ryan call them, to see them break down with that kind of emotion was really, really moving. And to see his wife, his children in the vehicles as well, clearly just reeling from this immense loss, was incredibly emotional to sit and watch as a spectator as well. I had a chance earlier to talk to Solicitor General Michael Kersner, along with Clayton Campbell, the president of the Toronto Police Association, about how his members are doing, how Constable Pinizotto's family are doing.
6: We look to the men and women that put on their uniform every day to keep us safe. And I'll have to tell you, Premier and I, our government is just absolutely gutted. We're shocked. And we will reaffirm the fact that they don't stand alone. A person that puts on this uniform is never alone. And we will do as a government, as a society, to stand with the family, to be with them, but also to recognize that public safety comes at a cost. And you see it and you feel it.
7: I didn't know him personally, but I met him many times at the ETF. Just one of the most well-respected members of our emergency task force. You can see that from the outpouring of support for him and his family, not just from the emergency task force. People from across the service that worked with him over his last 18 years showed up today, went to the hospital to see his family. And there's a lot of family support for his wife, and we're going to be there to support the ETF and his family for the rest of their lives.
5: They're going to need that support as well. I want to bring in CP24's crime analyst now, Steve Ryan, who's live at the scene where this tragedy unfolded just before 6 o'clock this morning along Martha Eaton Way. Steve, let's talk about what's happening there at the scene right now. Let's start with the investigation. What are you seeing? What are you hearing?
8: Well, there is two investigations on the go. There is the Special Investigations Unit, which are mandated to investigate anytime there's a discharge of a police firearm. If somebody suffers grievous bodily harm and or death, the SIU invoke their mandate. They take the lead on that side of this investigation. The Toronto Police will investigate the shooting of one of their own, look to have a first-degree murder charge laid if, in fact, this 19-year-old survives the multiple gunshot wounds that he sustained as a result of an officer behind this 43-year-old officer who took that one bullet. That other officer fired multiple rounds, 9 rounds, the only officer to have fired rounds. And again, if this 19-year-old does survive, there will be a first-degree murder charge laid. I can guarantee you that.
5: What do we know, Steve, about the circumstances, about why officers were actually there? What we understand that it was search warrants that they were executing. What was this in relation to? And what about the other police services involved in that investigation?
8: Multi-jurisdictional investigation regarding the shooting of several buildings throughout the GTA, including the U.S. consulate that was shot at on March the 10th. That investigation was led by the RCMP. The RCMP and the Toronto Police are able to get enough information to identify a couple of suspects who they believed were responsible. Now, these are only allegations, but they believe that these two were responsible for a few, if not all, of these shootings. So the affiant in the search warrant will lay out all of that information to a judge and give them all of the reasons why they believe this address on the fourth floor was where they needed to go at 5:30 in the morning, 5:30, quarter to 6 in the morning, to execute the search warrant, looking for evidence, looking for a gun perhaps that was related to some of these occurrences, and looking for the individuals that they believed was responsible as well. The ETF were involved because they are the ones that do the dynamic entry. The ETF go to all of the calls where there is a heightened level of danger, whether it's a person with a gun, a knife, a person that is acting out a barricade situation, or executing a search warrant where there is danger on the other end of that door. So they knew there were guns because they've got evidence of guns being fired at a lot of buildings, and they knew who the people were who they believed were responsible. The ETF were the ones that would have breached the door initially, and then the other officers would come in once the ETF were able to make that area safe. And that's why this 43-year-old officer took a single bullet that cost him his life, because he was one of the first officers through the door, making sure that the area was safe before other officers came in to do their search warrant and search for the property that the courts authorized them to look for.
5: Chief Demke saying earlier that one suspect, a 19-year-old man, still remains outstanding as part of this investigation. Our crime analyst Steve Ryan live at the scene at Martha Eaton Way. Thanks so much for that, Steve. And so, Bakari, you know, I've been talking to some senior officers who have come to know through the years reporting, just talking about Constable Pinizzotto, and one officer who's now a senior officer told me that, you know, 18 years ago, he was the coach officer for this constable as he was coming on, which means they spent a lot of time, 6 months together, training in a cruiser. He told me he was just a dream recruit. Those were his words, a dream recruit. Fantastic life experience, passion, and a dream to be a police officer and help people. And unfortunately, it was while he was living his dream as an ETF officer that his life was cut short far too soon earlier this morning. 43 years old, and now his children will essentially grow up without a father, Bakari.
9: Reporting live, CP24's Beatrice Vaisman leading our team coverage along with CP24's crime analyst, Steve Ryan. Well, Sonia Sash joins us now with the latest traffic update. Sonia, it's 3:39. How's the commute?
10: Well, we do have a new incident that's popped up in the QEW westbound. We are seeing emergency crews on the scene taking up at least two lanes there, and the backup stretches all the way past Ford Drive. So again, the scene is very dense. And so expect a major slowdown, I would say, all the way approaching Winston Churchill. Then we also have the Gardner, let's take a look at that as we are hitting the rush hour. Both eastbound and westbound is starting to build. So give yourself a lot of extra time, especially if you are heading down to some FIFA events. You want to take that time. Now, the usual build on the 401, both eastbound and westbound, heavy delays. That's the story. You want to give yourself at least 15 to 30 minutes of extra time, depending on where you're going. But the majors are definitely heating up right now.
9: All right. Thanks a lot, Sonia. Well, the province has awarded a $198 million contract for a large parking lot on the site of a redeveloped Ontario Place. And the government says that it's being built at a fraction of the $1.3 billion that was estimated in a 2024 Auditor General's report. The new lot's going to have 3,500 spots along with 680 charging stations. There's no timeline for its completion. Well, at least one hasn't been released. Ontario Place is undergoing a massive overhaul. It'll soon be home to the new Ontario Science Centre. Right now it's 3:41, 30 degrees, feeling more like 40. This is Toronto's breaking news, CP24. We'll have a look at Toronto's top stories next.
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0: We're following breaking news out of North York. 43-year-old Toronto police officer Mark Pinosotti shot and killed while executing a search warrant. We're going to have the latest details and the investigation straight ahead. And 2026 FIFA World Cup kicks off today in Mexico City, where the host country is taking on South Africa later this afternoon. Coming up, what you need to know ahead of Canada's first game tomorrow here in Toronto. And getting around the downtown core during the FIFA World Cup, it's going to be a challenge for fans. Officials say transit, that's the best bet. Coming up, we're going to have more on how Metrolinx is planning to help you get to the big event. We'll stay with CP24 for more of these stories. And for further details, head to CP24.com and the CP24 app. Well, today is day one of the 2026 FIFA World Cup. And CTV's Jessica Smith is out in the city with fans taking in game one, Mexico versus South Africa. Jess?
1: 15 or 20 minutes to go.
2: Akari, it's hot in Mexico, it's hot here, and everybody is so excited. It feels like 40 degrees here in the city of Toronto, so hot, in fact, I had to put all this hair up on top of my head. We've been chatting with fans representing both teams, and they're excited. I have to ask you, you guys are all excited, flags ready representing. What is it like to be here with other South African fans cheering on your team?
3: As a South African, it feels so amazing and so nostalgic since we hosted in 2010. So this feels really great. Not many South Africans here representing, but we're standing tall and proud. Yeah, so it feels amazing being here.
2: How does it make you feel to see the city of Toronto really showing up and showing out in the way that they are to represent all of the teams and give everybody so many options to watch their home nation or just the team that they love in a way that is so much fun?
3: I absolutely love it. As we all know, Toronto is like a melting pot. We have different people from like all over the world. So seeing people come together and just representing their country is lovely. And I think it's an amazing thing.
2: Now, Mexico opened up the scoring, but the game is still very young. Lots of time left. What are we feeling as far as maybe a final score prediction?
3: I'm honestly having so much faith in South Africa. And I know they're like a very good team. So I'm hoping that we at least, if we don't draw, then we at least win. I'm like keeping the faith. Yeah, like I'm very confident in my country.
2: Listen, you have to have that pride and that confidence. And your friends, everybody's representing. They got the outfits ready. Everybody's so excited. Now, Bakari, the energy is a little tense right now because the game just started again. Mexico is up 1-0, but there's still lots of time left in this game. But we're down here at Rendezvous on Richmond. There are hundreds of people here, all very kind of anxiously watching the game, waiting to see what happens. But this is game one of 104 games, 39. It's going to be fantastic. It's going to be fantastic. But you know what? We're going to get through it. We're going to get through it. Bakari, I'll send things back to you.
0: Yes, we will. CTV's Jessica Smith live from Rendezvous. Well, football fans can celebrate the beautiful game in Niagara Falls. Here's a live look at the Fan Zone by the Falls. It's at Queen Victoria Park in Niagara Falls. It offers interactive, family-friendly activities, making it the perfect spot for a full day of cheering, playing, and celebrating together, surrounded by the power and beauty of Niagara Falls. Now, Fan Zone by the Falls, it's free, and it's open to fans of all ages. And remember that you can catch all the game action throughout the FIFA World Cup on TSN, Crave, and CTV. Well, tomorrow's planned opening of the Gordie Howe Bridge linking Ontario to Michigan, that's off. Invitations for the ribbon-cutting ceremony tomorrow had already been sent out. Well, Tuesday, Prime Minister Mark Carney said the $6.4 billion structure would be open by week's end. Well, now U.S. officials say it's been delayed to resolve any outstanding issues between our two countries. In February, President Trump said his country would need to be compensated before he'd allowed to open, even though Canada paid for the bridge's construction. Well, the Federal Privacy Commissioner says Elon Musk's Grok chatbot, it violated Canada's privacy laws. Philippe Dufresne launched an investigation in January to examine the large spread of AI-generated sexualized content on X. It found that Grok's image generation tool, it operated without appropriate safeguards. And the lack of protections allow users to create and share sexualized deepfakes, including many targeting women and children. So according to researchers, Grok was at one point generating well over 6,000 sexualized images per hour. Dufresne says that since he started the investigation, the company has added mechanisms to review and remove harmful content.
4: This investigation demonstrates that Canada needs modernized federal privacy laws that will better support the development of trustworthy privacy protective technologies and help Canadians and Canadian organizations to thrive in today's modern data-driven world.
0: Her friend wants to see legal obligations for companies to implement privacy measures, and if they don't, face monetary penalties and binding orders to ensure that Canadians' fundamental right to privacy is respected. Well, the Taste of the Danforth, it's back after getting a boost from the province and the city. The festival, which is normally held during the second week of August, it was canceled the past 2 years with organizers citing funding issues. Well, this morning, the province confirmed that it and the city each contributing $200,000 so that the festival can come back.
5: It's been 30 years for Taste of the Danforth, one of the very, very first festivals in the city of Toronto. Hundreds of thousands of Torontonians of 416, 905, and 705 come here to the Danforth for food, music, and a kind of joy that you'll only find in Toronto and on the Danforth.
6: We know that the small businesses here suffered having that gone, but we also know that tourists and people of the city suffered. I mean, it's a big economic driver. Tourism spending around the Taste of the Danforth generated $91 million in 2023, and we expect it to break all of those records this year. And that's why, Councillor Fletcher, we appreciate your announcement of support from the City of Toronto of $200,000 for Taste of the Danforth 2026. The province will be matching that investment with $200,000 for this year's Taste of the Danforth.
0: And this year's Taste of the Danforth is scheduled for August 7th through the 9th. Well, the latest traffic update that's coming up next right now is 349, 30 degrees, but feeling more like 40. This is Toronto's breaking news, CB24.
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3: We're still seeing some lingering problems on the QEW westbound. As you can see, they are in cleanup mode. The emergency crews are on scene. We are seeing tow trucks on scene, but they are still impacting those lanes. So we do have two left lanes. They were blocked. They're still blocked, in fact. And the slowdown is approaching Winston Churchill. So give yourself some extra time. 401. Of course, we are getting into the evening rush. We are seeing some incidents westbound in the express lanes at Keele, that collision with a transport truck blocking that center lane. And it is very difficult for drivers to move past. I would say pick a lane likely to your right side. Looks like the best option right now. Also, if you're looking at the Gardner, both directions, westbound and eastbound, definitely feeling the volume right now as we head into the evening rush. But otherwise, no incidents, which is great news. Back to you.
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5: Canadian astronaut Jeremy Hansen is taking part in a special discussion. It's hosted by the Ontario Science Centre tonight. Well, 2 months ago, Hansen made history as the first Canadian to travel around the moon. It's part of NASA's Artemis II mission. He joined us on CP24 to talk more about that experience.
6: We were so busy when we got back to Earth. There was a lot to do, and you're just tired from that experience and just go, go, go. But now that I've had a bit more time, it has sunk in. Sometimes I even like question myself, man, did I really go to the moon? I mean, that was crazy, but I really did. And it has left me, when I reflect on it, it just has left me with this sense of gratitude. You know, me personally, for the experience, it's just extraordinary. I've yet to find the words to really capture the experience, but also gratitude on behalf of all of us for where this beautiful planet we have to live on. I've just seen it from a different perspective.
5: Well, Hansen served as mission specialist on Artemis II, becoming the first person from outside the U.S. to travel beyond low Earth orbit and the first to travel to the vicinity of the moon. The 50-year-old London native is also among the people who have traveled farthest from Earth after breaking Apollo 13's distance record, with the rest of his crew. It is 3:54, 30 degrees. This is Toronto's Breaking News, CP24. We'll have a look at Toronto's top stories next.
7: 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I'm Mississauga Mayor Carolyn Parrish. 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
3: We are continuing to follow breaking news. A Toronto police officer has been killed in the line of duty. His body has been transported from the hospital to the coroner's office. CP24's Beatrice Baseman joins us live outside the office at 401 and Keele. And we saw a row of solidarity as a number of police officers, hundreds, were lined up outside the coroner's office.
4: It's the ultimate show of support, of collective grief, Arda, of solidarity, and really just a message to the family of Constable Mark Pinizzotto that the police members of the Toronto Police Service, the OPP, firefighters, all first responders, they wanted to know that their father, their husband, their son, their friend has not been forgotten, that he will be paid tribute to, and the family will be supported as well through this incredibly tragic time. I want to show you a family photo. This is the Pinizzotto family. Constable Pinizzotto, second from the right, with his wife and his two children, twins, 14 years old. I'm told his son actually hand-selected this photo. This is how he wanted to his father to be seen, to be known, to be eulogized as not just a police officer, but as a family man. And unfortunately, tragically, these kids will now grow up without their father. The body of Constable Pinizzotto arrived here at the chief coroner's office around 2 o'clock, Arda. This is the hearse arriving here with hundreds of officers standing at attention, saluting the officer. You can see there his casket inside, draped in a Canadian flag as it enters the chief coroner's office. Leading that hearse and the motorcade was members of the emergency task force, Pinizzotto's closest colleagues, so to speak, men and women who go to work with him every day, who face some of the most difficult moments and dangers as police officers together. And to see them overcome with emotion and grief was certainly moving. And even more moving, Arda, was to see the constable's wife and his teenage children, including his daughter, who was in the front seat of one of the vehicles, the motorcade, bawling her eyes out, taking in the rows upon rows of officers saluting her dad, was incredibly moving as well. This is now the second time in 24 hours I've been here outside the chief coroner's office for an officer who lost his life in the line of duty. Constable Pinizzotto was murdered this morning while responding to a call executing a search warrant just 5 kilometers from the coroner's office. Earlier, we heard from Chief Myron Demkew, who was incredibly emotional as he spoke to reporters outside of Sunnybrook Hospital. And we also heard from the Toronto Police Association President Clayton Campbell. I asked him how his members are doing, how Constable Pinizzotto's family is doing this afternoon. And here's the responses.
5: No words can capture the impact on Mark's family, who expected him to come home today. We as a service will support them and each other. It goes without saying that this is devastating news for Mark's colleagues at the ETF unit, many of whom have been here throughout this morning. We are doing everything we can to support them at this difficult time.
6: There's never a sadder time as a police officer. Your heart literally feels broken. Your insides and soul feel empty. But looking around and seeing our brothers and sisters in uniform, seeing our colleagues, seeing the support of the community, that helps fill that void. There's never a time that we need each other more than days like today.
4: And after the body was brought into the coroner's office, Arda, members of the emergency task force, one of the most specialized elite units as part of the Toronto Police Service, were standing out here in the driveway, just consoling one another, hugging each other in what has certainly been one of the most difficult days in Toronto Police's history. These days are always incredibly difficult. And certainly for his family, they'll now be mourning a father, a son, a husband, a brother, and someone who unfortunately and tragically will not be going home to his family. Arda. We're still learning more about the investigation. Our Steve Ryan is there. He'll be bringing more coverage through the afternoon for us. We know Toronto Police and the Special Investigations Unit saying that this officer was killed by one single shot fired by a 19-year-old man, according to the SIU. That man was then shot at multiple times by another officer, and he remains in hospital, as far as we know, in pretty serious condition. Chief Demke said there was one suspect still at large, a 19-year-old man, who he also said should be considered armed and dangerous, encouraging that man to turn himself in. As police said, they were there conducting multiple search warrants connected to multiple shootings in our city, including the shots fired at the U.S. consulate on University Avenue just a couple months ago, back in March. So certainly a day that shows clear as possible the dangers of being a Toronto police officer and the heroic work so many of these men and women do every single day in our city.
3: Beatrice, thank you so much for this. Happening now downtown, major subway issues on the Yonge University line. The TTC says there was no service between College and Osgoode stations because of smoke at track level at Union Station. The closure has been in place since shortly after 2:30 this afternoon.

0: So again, whether you're going eastbound or westbound, we're looking at the westbound express lanes at Keele. There is a transport truck right in the middle there that is showing a crash, and it continues to block that center lane that is majorly impacting traffic. And the QEW, again, for drive, we do have that incident. I go back to that because it is more of an eyesore. We are seeing huge delays on the approach. And then we have 401 at Brimley. On the westbound side, we're starting to see some major volume as well. And a look at the Gardner, again, whether you're heading into downtown or leaving the city, it is absolutely congested. So give yourself some extra time, especially if you're heading downtown. Back.
1: Thank you so much for that, Sonia. The province has awarded a $198 million contract for a large parking lot on the site of a redeveloped Ontario Place. Remember, Premier Ford says there's going to be a big parking lot structure right here. Now, the government says it's being built at a fraction of the $1.3 billion estimated in a 2024 Auditor General's report. The new lot will have 3,500 spots and 680 charging stations. No timeline for its completion was released. Ontario Place is undergoing a massive overhaul and will soon be home to the new Ontario Science Centre. 408, 30 degrees. This is Toronto's breaking news, CP24. We'll have a look at Toronto's top stories coming up next. Stay with us.
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6: Welcome to Ontario's wine country. Here's how many winemakers we have here. Here are some of the pioneers and the rising stars. And here's Shiraz. Seriously, his name is Shiraz. Here's how many don't care about sustainability. Here's how many do. Because we're not just made in Ontario, we're made of it. Wines of Ontario.

We are following breaking news out of North York. 43-year-old Toronto police officer Mark Pinizotto was shot and killed while executing a search warrant. We'll have the latest details and the investigation straight ahead. The 2026 FIFA World Cup kicks off today in Mexico City, where the host country is taking on South Africa later this afternoon. Coming up, what you need to know ahead of Canada's first game tomorrow here in Toronto. Getting around the downtown core during the FIFA World Cup will be a challenge for fans. Officials say transit is the best bet. Coming up, we will have more on how Metrolinx is planning to help you get into the big events. And stay with CP24 for more on these stories and for further details. You can head to our website, cp24.com, and the CP24 app. We have breaking news. The FIFA Fan Festival at Fort York is being evacuated right now because of a storm in the area. There was a viewing party for the first match of the World Cup between Mexico and South Africa taking place, but it has since been canceled due to the risk of lightning. With just one day until Canada's first match at the World Cup, midfielder Tejon Buchanan can't wait to play at home. The Brampton native is a fierce competitor who never gave up on his dream to go pro. CTV's chief anchor and senior editor Omar Sachedina on his journey to the top.

0: Bijan Buchanan has catapulted into some of the biggest leagues in Europe. Fearless, fiery, and determined to live out a dream that began where he was born to Jamaican-Canadian parents in Brampton, Ontario.
1: What do you think it is about Brampton that has made it such a hotbed of talent?
2: Just different cultures, different backgrounds. I thought of a lot of athletes that, you know, guys just trying to, you know, reach their dreams. At least for me growing up, it's just being in an environment where it felt like I could achieve something.
0: He lost his father when he was just 7, then picked up soccer, and in his teens made a crucial life decision to bring him closer to elite soccer, but away from the comforts of home.
1: When you were 15, you moved to Colorado with your best friend and your best friend's dad. You took a significant risk. Did the sacrifices ever take their toll? Did you ever feel like it was too much?
2: No, because I always dreamed of being a professional footballer, and I always knew that's what it would take. Was there hard times? Definitely. But I did know that, you know, this is what it takes to achieve a goal and a dream. And yeah, when I sit here today and when I do think about that, I would do it again in a heartbeat.
0: Currently, Buchanan stars for Spain's Villarreal.
3: Oh, Buchanan!
0: An attacking midfielder who also represents Canada on the international stage.
4: Buchanan with the cross in towards Alphonso Davies!
0: Helping the country deliver its first ever World Cup goal in Qatar.
2: That moment, honestly, was like slow motion. I remember crossing the ball and Fonzie getting on the back end of it with the header. Unbelievable moment, and yeah, it was history, and extremely proud to be a part of it.
0: And proud to be part of a team that sticks together. This, the moment his fellow players from Team Canada welcomed him after he left hospital, treated for a broken tibia during a training session ahead of the critical Copa America quarterfinal. The injury would sideline him for months.
1: Psychologically, what did that do to you, and how did you come out of that?
2: Yeah, it was a moment of just a complete stop. You know, I wasn't able to play no more. Wasn't able to do much, not move for the first, you know, few weeks, months. It was just about, you know, spending time with, you know, who I'm comfortable with, and that's friends, family. And, you know, the support from them throughout that time was amazing for me.
0: Now, the man who has already conquered so much is ready to conquer even more.
2: To have a World Cup coming to Toronto, coming to Canada, it's no better feeling, no better moment, and this is what you dream about as a kid, is to step on the field in the biggest sporting event and show who we are, and yeah, it's going to be a very special moment.
0: Omar Sachedina, CTV News, Toronto.
5: Metrolinx is enhancing GO train service for the FIFA World Cup. Trains on the Lakeshore West and East Lines will run every 15 minutes throughout the day. Metrolinx says this means there will be almost 3,000 weekly trips available during the tournament. Late night service is also being offered on GO Transit and Up Express throughout the week. Regular service is set to resume on July the 6th. Metrolinx spokesperson Lindsay Miller says fans can expect increased service as they try and get into and out of Toronto Stadium.
6: In addition, we'll be offering up to 6 trips per hour between Exhibition and Union Station, an attempt to, you know, sort of shuttle those fans to and from the stadium on match day. And we're also extending our late night service. So the last train leaving Union Station will be approximately 12:47 a.m. And Exhibition Station at 12:55 a.m. And then the last Up Express train will be leaving at approximately 1:45 a.m.
5: Companion concerts were also held last night in the U.S. and Mexico. And remember, you can catch all the game action throughout the FIFA World Cup on TSN, CTV, and Crave. Tomorrow's planned opening of the Gordie Howe Bridge linking Ontario to Michigan is off. Invitations for the ribbon-cutting ceremony tomorrow had already been sent out. On Tuesday, Prime Minister Mark Carney said the $6.4 billion structure would be open by the week's end. Now, U.S. officials say it's being delayed to resolve any outstanding issues between our two countries. In February, President Trump said his country would need to be compensated before he'd allow it to open, even though Canada has paid for the bridge's construction. A new survey finds Premier Ford's popularity is plummeting. According to Angus Reid, Doug Ford's approval rating has dipped to 21%, the lowest since he was elected in 2018, and he's not alone. Two other high-profile premiers, Alberta's Danielle Smith and BC's David Eby, are also facing personal lows in approval. On the flip side, Manitoba's Wab Kinew is the most popular premier, with 3 in 5 residents approving of his performance. And that's 12 points ahead of second place Scott Moe of Saskatchewan. The federal privacy commissioner says Elon Musk's Grok chatbot is violated Canada's privacy laws. Now, Philippe Dufresne's launched an investigation into to examine the large spread of AI-generated sexualized content on X. It found that Grok's image generation tool operated without appropriate safeguards. The lack of protections allowed users to create and share sexualized deepfakes, including many targeting women and children. According to researchers, Grok was at one point generating well over 6,000 sexualized images per hour. Dufresne says since he started the investigation, the company has added mechanisms to review and remove harmful content.
3: In particular, they committed to proactively and regularly monitoring for sexualized deepfakes before an incident is reported, not only in response to incidents, and to providing my office with documentation and regular audit reports until we are satisfied that the issues have been fully resolved. While these new remedial measures and commitments are encouraging and an important outcome, my office will continue to monitor the implementation of the company's commitments to ensure that the serious issues that we found are fully addressed.
5: Dufresne wants to see legal obligations for companies to implement privacy measures, and if they don't, face monetary penalties and binding orders to ensure that Canadians' fundamental rights to privacy is respected. The latest traffic update is coming up next with Sonia. It's now 4:18, 30 degrees, feeling like 39. It's very humid. This is Toronto's breaking news, CP24.
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0: breaking news. The FIFA Fan Festival at Fort York is being evacuated because of a storm in the area. There was a viewing party for the first match of the World Cup between Mexico and South Africa taking place, but it has been canceled due to the risk of lightning. Sonia Sash joins us now with the latest traffic update. Sonia, what can you tell us as people head back into their cars to go home?
1: Yeah, it's that evening rush, and we have volume. Volume is the story right now. We're taking a look at the QEW on the 403. You can see that there is a collision with the transport truck. It is off to the side, but delays are definitely building on the approach. Let's take a look at the impact on the QEW. Again, building volume is the story right now. If we take a look at Kiel, a lot of our volume incidents are coming from the 401 major arteries. So again, we do have an issue blocking the left lane. Emergency crews are on scene, and it's the westbound side express at Kiel. There was a transport truck involved, and again, it does continue to block the center and left lane. So please be careful on the approach. And the upper parts of the city, again, just major volume and normal volume throughout. When we take a look at the 404 DVP, that continues to build in terms of volume, but nothing out of the ordinary northbound and southbound, whether you are heading into the city for the festivities or if you are heading northbound home, it is going to be a grind. So pack your patience. Back to you.
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0: The Taste of the Danforth is back after getting a boost from the province and the city. The festival, which is normally held during the second week of August, was canceled the past 2 years with organizers citing funding issues. This morning, the province confirmed that it and the city are each contributing $200,000 so the festival can return.
3: It's been 30 years for Taste of the Danforth, one of the very, very first festivals in the city of Toronto. Hundreds of thousands of Torontonians of 416, 905, and 705 come here to the Danforth for food, music, and a kind of joy that you'll only find in Toronto and on the Danforth.
4: We know that the small businesses here suffered having that gone, but we also know that tourists and people of the city suffered. I mean, it's a big economic driver. Tourism spending around the Taste of the Danforth generated $91 million in 2023, and we expect it to break all of those records this year. And that's why, Councillor Fletcher, we appreciate your announcement of support from the City of Toronto of $200,000 for Taste of the Danforth 2026. The province will be matching that investment with $200,000 for this year's Taste of the Danforth.
0: This year's Taste of the Danforth is scheduled for the August 7th to the 9th. The Knicks are a win away from their first NBA championship in more than 50 years.
5: Brunson gets it, fires up a three. Shot no good, the tip, it's gone!
0: Former Raptor OG Anunoby tipped in the miss of a long three-pointer from Jalen Brunson with 1.2 seconds left to complete 29-point comeback. That's a record for an NBA Finals game. The 107-106 win over the Spurs gives the Knicks a 3-1 series lead and three chances to win their first title since 1973. San Antonio led by 27 at the half, but the Knicks came all the way back, led by 36 points from Brunson and 33 from Anunoby. Game 5 is on Saturday in San Antonio. 425, 30 degrees, feeling like 39. This is Toronto's breaking news, CP24. We'll have a look at Toronto's top stories coming up right after the break.
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0: Breaking news, the FIFA Fan Festival at Fort York has been shut down because of weather. Hundreds of people forced to leave the festival shortly after 3:30 this afternoon due to the risk of lightning. There had been a viewing party for the first match of the World Cup between Mexico and South Africa. The City of Toronto says FIFA Fan Fest will not be reopening tonight because safety is its utmost priority. We We are continuing to follow breaking news. A Toronto police officer has been killed in the line of duty. His body has been transported from hospital to the coroner's office. CP24's Beatrice Baseman joins us live from outside the office at 401 and Keele. It's been an emotional day, Beatrice.
17: It's been an incredibly emotional day, Arda. Just bear with us here as we face some rain coming down pretty hard here outside the chief coroner's office. Let's put up the photograph of the Panizzotto family, the constable, along with his two young children, 14-year-old twins, and his wife. These twins now tragically left without their father after he was killed in the line of duty this morning, Arda, while carrying out some search warrants just 5 kilometers from where I'm standing. His body was brought here around 2 o'clock this afternoon, and there were hundreds of officers who lined the street to salute the officer as the hearse, carrying his body, a coffin draped in a Canadian flag, entered the chief coroner's office. Here's a bit of what we heard earlier. You'll hear from OPP Commissioner Thomas Carrick and the head of the Toronto Police Association, Clayton Campbell, as well.
18: To lose two officers in this province within 2 days of each other is unbelievable. Just when you think you can't hurt anymore, something like this happens. And my condolences to Chief Demku and all the members of the Toronto Police. It's a sad day for policing. It's a sad day for the city, and we'll get through it together.
19: Today, we are gutted, and I'm proud of my police service. I have to tell you, yesterday, I started my day at Toronto Police College, where I saw the latest class, 75 incredible people, ready to go to take their journey. And Mark, you know, lived, and what we're going to do is speak his name and remind him that he lived, that he served a profession that he wanted to be part of. And it's a tragedy for Ontario. It's a tragedy for Toronto Police.
0: CP24's crime analyst and former Toronto police officer Steve Ryan is live at the scene where the officer was shot near Black Creek and Trethewey. Thank you so much, Steve, for joining us. Tell us, first of all, it must have been a very difficult day for you as well to witness all of this.
20: At any time a police officer is killed in the line of duty, it certainly affects the policing community, it affects the community as a whole, and former police officers as well certainly feel that angst, that grief when you lose one of your own. Matter of fact, I'm standing not too far away from where Todd Bayless was killed back in 1994. He was a friend of mine, we came on the job together, and I still think about him. So this is a very heavy day for many that are in the policing community, that are part of that policing family. This officer, 43-year-old officer, lost his life at roughly 5:45 this morning. He was part of an elite squad, the emergency task force. They are the ones that go to calls where there is a weapon involved, where there is a person barricaded inside of a place. They do dynamic entries for other officers when search warrants are executed, like today. The investigating officers stand back. The ETF, they go through the door first. They breach that door, and they make the area safe for the other officers to come in. Incredibly trained, very dedicated, and fit, too. They're all physically fit, and they are brave. They take this danger head on. And this officer today took one bullet. That one bullet cost him his life. An officer behind this officer fired 9 rounds at the suspect. The suspect is still in hospital. That's my latest information in critical condition. So now the SIU are investigating the discharging of the officer's firearm. That's their mandate, of course. And the Toronto Police will investigate the killing of one of their own. The homicide squad will be involved in this investigation. And I would suspect if the 19-year-old survives this, he will be charged with a first-degree murder. Now, this investigation started as a result of multiple shootings at different places throughout the city, and one of those was the U.S. consulate. The RCMP are involved in this investigation because it involves the U.S. consulate. The police believe that the two people inside of that house today, inside of that apartment on the fourth floor at this address, were going to be arrested for several of those shootings. And this is what cost this officer his life. A 19-year-old managed to escape, and he is now at large with a gun. And police are considering him to be armed and dangerous. The investigation is going to take some time. SIU will do their part of the investigation. The Toronto Police will do their part of the investigation. At some point in time, they'll share that information, and they come up with a synopsis and a narrative as to what has happened. Police are encouraging this 19-year-old who is now on the run to obtain legal counsel and surrender to a police station. It's probably the best thing that he can do to get this thing dealt with as quickly as he can. I'll send it back to you.
0: Steve, thank you so much for this. Happening now, downtown, major subway issues on the Yonge University line. The TTC says there is no service between College and Osgoode stations because of smoke at track level at Union Station. The closure has been in place since shortly after 2:30 this afternoon, and it's unclear when a regular service will resume. Sonia Sash joins us now with the latest traffic update. It's busy out there.
1: It is so busy out there. Thank you so much. It is crazy. The weather that you talked about is definitely making an impact on the majors. Let's take a look at the 401 at Keele. That left lane is blocked. Emergency crews are on scene, and you can see that heavy delay. The delays are actually stretching all the way back past Midland. It does look, though, that they are, you know, trying to, I guess, get rid of the issue, but I think it's going to take them a long time based on the weather and based on the traffic. We also have another incident on the QEW 403 area, and that would be Fort Erie bound. We are seeing a few vehicles, I would say tractor trailers, and they are definitely impacting the scene. They're off to the right side. Not a lot of volume. However, it is a visual distraction, and you do need to merge to the left to get around that. And then just the regular volume. We have volume heading in and out of Toronto on the Gardner in both directions. So again, give yourself plenty of time, especially if you're doing the FIFA World Cup celebrations. And again, the top of the city, DVP 401, all of the majors, I don't have camera shots, but they are definitely getting heavier as we continue on to our rush hour drive. Back to you.
0: Sonia, thank you so much for this. And we can now report that earlier we were saying that there is no service between College and Osgoode stations because of smoke at track level at Union Station. That closure was in place shortly after 2:30, but we can now say that it has resolved and regular service has resumed. The province has awarded a $198 million contract for a large parking lot on the site of a redeveloped Ontario Place. And the government says it's being built at a fraction of the $1.3 billion estimated in a 2024 Auditor General's report. The new lot will have 3,500 spots and 680 charging stations. No timeline for its completion was released, but Ontario Place is undergoing a massive overhaul and will soon be home to the new Ontario Science Centre. 438 and feeling like 38 degrees, but it's actually 30 degrees. This is Toronto's breaking news, CP24. Here is a live look of Nathan Phillips Square and the pitches that were erected for the FIFA World Cup starting tomorrow.
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0: We have breaking news. The FIFA Fan Festival at Fort York has been shut down because of weather. Hundreds of people forced to leave the festival shortly after 3:30 this afternoon due to the risk of lightning. There had been a viewing party for the first match of the World Cup between Mexico and South Africa.
33: Well,
2: we were sad because we were not able to finish the game, but it's okay. We need to leave.
3: We didn't see anything, to be honest.
4: But we understand.
3: Yeah.
5: How are you feeling?
4: I mean, it's okay. It's for our own security, so it's okay.
3: Yeah, we want to be safe, but at the same time, we wanted to enjoy the game, so it's disappointing.
4: It is what it is.
3: And nothing's happening right now. There's no rain. There's no thunder.
6: You have to have a plan B. Like, what if weather gets bad? Then have a plan B. They didn't have a plan B. Their plan B was cancel the event. Like, come on, guys. Like, all the money that FIFA has, they could have invested in something else, because we know that FIFA gets a lot of money from these events. Like, we know.
0: A lot of fans wanting and waiting to see action. Now, the city of Toronto says FIFA Fan Fest will not be reopening tonight because safety is its utmost priority. Short-term rentals in high demand for the FIFA World Cup games in Toronto. To discuss this more, I'm joined by Michael Saxos and Alec Dekermingian with Park Place Properties. Thank you so much for joining us. We really appreciate it. Tell us more about what you're seeing in terms of bookings for the FIFA World Cup.
7: Yeah, for sure. Thanks for having us, by the way. But right now, with the recent, you know, price drop, that's been going on Ticketmaster, StubHub, we're seeing occupancy levels kind of fill up for the unfilled nights. ADRs have been pretty good. But what we saw, the peak, you know, although it wasn't too far ago, but just mid-January when that first initial ticket release happened, that's when we got our major bookings, the high ADRs, big bookings, long bookings, 5-6 nights. It did freeze for a little bit since then, but now we're seeing it kind of pick back up with the price drop on tickets and sales finally continuing and going through. So, you know, it's been exciting to kind of watch.
0: How do current booking levels compare to what you expected this time?
7: So, I mean, we were definitely expecting a lot more, but, you know, granted, with $3,000 tickets out there for match days, you know, that kind of did put a little bit of a halt. Just 4 years ago at Qatar, the ticket prices for Category 1 around $300-$400. Now we're seeing them at around like $2,000-$3,000. But yeah, we did expect a little bit more in our average daily rates, our occupancy levels, but we've done the best we could with it. And like I said, January was unbelievable. We got a lot of bookings for the World Cup back then. But now we're kind of seeing expectations climb again with the recent surge in bookings.
0: Have you adjusted rental rates for the World Cup dates? And what are travelers willing to pay?
7: Yeah, we've definitely done adjustments. We started off super high, of course, being the World Cup worldwide event hosted in our city. We were excited. You know, we had rates quite high at the beginning days. Since then, of course, adjustments lower and lower and lower. But now we're kind of back on the rise. We're adjusting rates back up because we're seeing a recent surge. Again, comparing it to last June, last July, we're definitely ahead of those numbers. Not quite where we wanted it to be. We wanted it to be a little bit higher where we were, but we've definitely been adjusting as, you know, bookings are coming in and occupancy levels are, you know, it's a property by property basis, right? Some properties are doing a lot better than others, you know, being 2 bedrooms, 3 bedrooms, 4 bedrooms, a lot less supply out there with those type of properties, especially given that we're comping them to hotels, which are about 400 square foot units. The 2 bedrooms, 3 bedrooms, 4 bedroom plus, those are, you know, performing amazing. It's the 1 bedrooms that were kind of, you know, we were trying to force bookings for, but it's getting there.
0: Michael, your company manages 600 properties here in Canada and the U.S., hundreds of property short-term rentals in Toronto as well. If you have the statistics, do you know if you're seeing more domestic people that are booking or international travelers?
8: Yeah, we're seeing a bit of both. We are seeing that a lot of the international travelers that are visiting are coming, of course, from abroad and overseas. But we are also finding that within Canada, we're getting a lot of visitors. So from the Maritimes, you know, from Alberta, from Manitoba, they're traveling in to support Canada as a country and, of course, as a soccer team. We are finding that a lot of the GTA travelers are kind of skipping town because of the congestion and busyness of the city. So it is definitely something where we're getting a lot of first-time travelers from abroad as well as within Canada.
0: And we know that FIFA released a whole bunch of tickets. They had reserved thousands of hotel rooms, and then they released those closer to the game. But what are you seeing the effects of this in terms of short-term rentals?
8: Yeah, I think that it's, of course, a situation where the demand does go up now as tickets become released and the prices do drop. We do find that the demand for short-term rentals does start to surge, as Alec alluded to, and we do get to a point now where people are saying, okay, these prices are more fathomable, and it is something that we're willing to pay to entertain and enjoy the game.
0: So based on what you're seeing so far, what could the World Cup mean for the short-term rentals in our city and tourism as a whole?
8: I think what we're seeing is that a lot of the benefits are taking place of people visiting for the first time. Restaurants are seeing that surge. Hotels, short-term rentals, various businesses from small to medium-sized and large-sized businesses. Everybody's kind of feeling the trickle-down effect of what this event has brought to the city. I think from a short-term rentals perspective, it's important to note that the city has implemented very good bylaws and municipal rules. So we're not in a situation where it's like the wild, wild west. Everything is well controlled. It is under guidelines that are being followed by the city, by the province. And I think that, you know, ultimately we continue on that path to ensure things and events like this are well controlled and, you know, don't get out of hand in terms of how people visit and enjoy our city.
0: Michael, Alec, thank you so much for your time. Michael Saxos and Alec Dekermentian are with Park Place Properties, managing hundreds of short-term rentals in our city. Thank you. CTV's Jessica Smith is out in the city with fans taking in Game 1, Mexico versus South Africa. And it's not raining where she's at this hour, which is amazing. Count our blessings. Tell us what you're seeing, Jess.
5: Listen, Arda, we're having a great time. Mexico's up 2-0 over South Africa, and everyone's having a fantastic time. I have to introduce you guys to Jerry. Now, you started a chant a little while ago in a bit of a wave. You have the energy that's getting the crowd going. How excited are you to be here?
9: Well, this is part of the atmosphere. I'm grateful to be part for another World Cup. And I think to be with all these Mexican people, all these nations, is great to celebrate.
5: I mean, obviously we're here watching Mexico versus South Africa, but I'm seeing Jamaica jerseys. I'm seeing Colombian jerseys. I'm seeing Canadian jerseys. Everybody's here representing. Is that unique to Toronto? Is that a World Cup thing?
9: That's the way we need to see the world. We can be united as one. We cannot see as different one. Hopefully one day we can see these games, these matches to be as only one world or not two or more worlds that we might have.
5: Honestly, I love your energy. I've watched you kind of get the crowd hyped. I mean, you guys are here enjoying all this as well. It's hot. You couldn't tell me that we're not in Mexico right now because it feels so warm. How much fun is it to be out here with all of these FIFA fans?
10: It's amazing. It's amazing energy here out in Toronto, and everyone should come out.
5: I do feel like Toronto knows how to throw a party and knows how to throw a watch party, and it's gotten busier and busier in here. What is your kind of reaction to seeing all these people cheering for every single country, not only Mexico and South Africa, but everybody?
10: I think it's just great seeing everyone come together, united on one front to see a match. That's exactly what it's for, and that's what we love to hear and see.
9: Oh, that's great. We are joyful to be around all these people, and hopefully all these 30 days will be like this party all around the world.
5: I feel like we've got the energy here, and hopefully they can sense it from around the world. But again, this is day one. We have 104 games for 39 days. Lots of excitement. Very, very spicy here, Arda. But I have to say, the energy is electric. I've got goosebumps, although it feels like 40 degrees because it's so exciting. Jerry, can you do me a favor? Can you start another wave for me? Can you start another chant? You have to see it, guys. You have to see it. Oh, here we go. I'm telling you, the energy is unmatched down here on Richmond Street. We'll send things back inside.
0: I love it, Jess. This is amazing. You have to love a man who can start a wave. The latest traffic update is coming up next. 450, 30 degrees, feeling like 39. This is Toronto's breaking news. CP24, stay with us.
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19: A major heat wave's moving in, courtesy of Love Island USA. Forecasts predict 100% chance of romance and drama. This will be the hottest season yet.
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21: It is all about the volume tonight, getting into our afternoon and evening drive rush hour. We are taking a look at the 401 westbound at Keele. It is absolutely packed in both directions. Whether you're heading eastbound or westbound, it is a definite slog. And it is congested all the way through to Weston Road past Yonge Street. Let's take a look at the QEW. We also have another incident that's still here. Again, not causing a lot of volume issues. However, it is impacting the visuals, and I'm losing my voice here today. But as, again, it's off to the side, which is really, really great. But again, the major story right now is the absolute volume on the DVP southbound, whether you're heading into the FIFA game or if you're heading home northbound, it's also a grind as well. So take it easy out there. The weather is not helping much. It is coming down, slowing things down. But again, right now we only have a couple of issues popping up. So back to you.
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0: Canadian astronaut Jeremy Hansen is taking part in a special discussion hosted by the Ontario Science Centre tonight. 2 months ago, Hansen made history as the first Canadian to travel around the moon as part of NASA's Artemis II mission. He joined us on CP24 to talk more about that experience.
33: A little bit of disbelief to see it in the three-dimensionality of it all. Of course, we've all seen the images and they're beautiful and they capture it. But when you're out there in deep space and you're looking back at this planet, there's a three-dimensionality to it that I can't describe other than to say, like, I could see that there were stars in the galaxy that were closer and further, and I was just among them. And that was an incredible perspective. And the tininess of the Earth, it made me feel very small as a human, an individual, insignificant, but very powerful to be able to witness that as a human race, a human species.
0: The 50-year-old London native is also among the people who have traveled the farthest from Earth after breaking Apollo 13's distance record with the rest of his crew. 455, 30 degrees, feeling like 39. This is Toronto's breaking news, CP24. We'll have a look at Toronto's top stories coming up next. Stay with us as we leave you with a shot of Nathan Phillips Square. Live at 5 is next.
34: Alex Nuttall here, Mayor of the City of Barrie, and I'm inviting you to the beautiful shores of Lake Simcoe, Kempenfelt Bay in downtown Barrie. 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
28: Yeah, Larry's playing like crazy. But, like, I'm confident. I think we got a good shot of doing something this season. I just can't imagine us without him. He's my favorite person to watch, too, so I don't know what I'd do.
29: The fish is looking really strong this year. We might have a chance of going to the finals.
28: But I don't know. What do you think?
30: Man, I think you talk too much.
28: Okay.
30: You hear that? That's nice.

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5: An 18-year veteran Toronto police officer killed in the line of duty. Constable Mark Pinzotta was fatally shot while executing a search warrant in North York today.
6: Dozens of officers gathered outside the coroner's office as the body of the fallen officer arrived. Police are searching for a 19-year-old suspect who they say is armed and dangerous in connection with this investigation.
5: We're also following some developing news. It's the first day of the FIFA World Cup, and the Fan Festival at Fort York has been shut down. This because of weather.
6: This is Live at 5.
5: Hello, everybody. I'm Liz West.
6: And I'm Sija Liu. Welcome to Live at 5. The family of a Toronto police officer is grieving tonight after he died in the line of duty this morning. Constable Mark Pinzotta was a married father of 14-year-old twins. The 43-year-old member of the emergency task force was fatally shot this morning in an apartment building on Martha Eaton Way in North York while helping to carry out a search warrant. And CP24 crime analyst and former Toronto police officer Steve Ryan is live at the scene where the officer was shot near Black Creek and Chithui. Steve, no officer goes to work imagining this could happen. What are you hearing tonight?
7: Yeah, well, police officers, CJR, are men and women who put on a uniform and they do incredible, important work for all of us in the community. And I've been saying throughout the day that emergency task force officers are a special breed. They are incredibly fit, they are highly trained, and they are incredibly brave. They are the ones that go to calls when there is a weapon involved, when there is somebody in crisis, or in the situation where you have a criminal code search warrant. I use them quite a few times when I was in homicide years ago. When you're executing a criminal code search warrant, if there is suggestion that the person on the other side of that door has a gun or is violent, it's the ETF that you get that go in, and they enter with what's called a dynamic entry, and they clear the way for other investigators to come inside. So knowing full well that this investigation today was about firearms, was about places being shot, including the U.S. consulate. The search warrant was granted to the officer in charge. ETF assisted as a support unit, and as a result of them doing that incredibly brave work, they're guardians not only of the community, but guardians of the police as well. They breached that door to make it safe for the officers to come in and conduct their search, and as a result, this officer took one bullet, and that one bullet killed him. And the officer with the ETF behind this one officer fired multiple rounds, 9 shots at the suspect. And the latest information I'm told is that the suspect is still in a life-threatening condition being treated in hospital.
8: What do you think of hearing that there was this exchange of gunfire and a police officer shot and he didn't survive?
9: Well, this is going on here a long time because remember that how this police station come here, so... That was going on. The police and the youths, especially the youths, they always clash.
10: There's too many shootings all around the place, man. Mm. Yeah, too many guns on the street, you know?
8: Are you surprised that this happened last night? Like, sounds like there was this search warrant, a lot of police here.
10: Yeah, I heard the siren early this morning, but I'm thinking that's normal. You know, most time you hear police siren, they're going somewhere, you know?
7: The suspect in hospital is 19 years old, and there was a second suspect, also 19. Police believe him to be armed and dangerous. Now, the SIU and Toronto Police will both do this investigation. The SIU, of course, will investigate the discharging of the officer's firearm. That is their mandate. And the Toronto Police will investigate the death of one of their own. If this 19-year-old survives, the guy that's in hospital right now, if he survives those multiple gunshot wounds, look for him to be charged with first-degree murder.
6: Okay, Steve Ryan reporting live from Black Creek and Chithui. Thanks so much for this update.
5: And Constable Pinizzotta's body was transported to the coroner's office this afternoon. And CP24's Beatrice Vaisman joins us live now from outside the office at the 401 and Keele. And it's been a tough week having two officers both there at this time.
11: Less than 24 hours, Liz, between me being here outside of the chief coroner's office to watch processions with the bodies of officers killed in the line of duty brought to the coroner's office to undergo an autopsy. And today's procession was especially moving. Look, I've done... murdered while executing a search warrant this morning. His family certainly is reeling just a second ago. If we can go back to that video showing the procession actually arriving here at the chief coroner's office. The procession led by several ETF officers who work side by side with Constable Pinizzotto. These are officers who are the toughest of the tough. I mean, you heard Steve talking about the guardians, the officers who break down doors, who know that there's danger typically on the other side. And today, these officers who are leading the procession with their windows rolled down, crying, just tears streaming down their faces as they made their way here to the chief coroner's office, followed by the body of their friend, their colleague, in a casket draped in the Canadian flag. And even more emotional than seeing the faces on these officers was seeing the faces of Constable Pinizzotto's family members, his wife in the front seat of one vehicle, just crying her eyes out as the vehicles move past the procession of hundreds of officers standing on guard, saluting as his body was brought here to the coroner's office. And the children, twins, 14 years old, a boy and a girl, happened to make eye contact with the daughter, bawling her eyes out, seeing the salute that her father was being given, a daughter who will now grow up, graduate high school, move on.

0: Task Force, one of the most elite units in the Toronto Police Service. And here's video of the ETF officers hugging and consoling one another after coming out of the Chief Coroner's Office. I had a chance earlier to speak with OPP Commissioner Thomas Carrick, who just yesterday was here to salute one of his officers arriving to the Coroner's Office after his officer was killed up in James Bay in Northern Ontario. And you'll also hear from Toronto Police Association President Clayton Campbell as I asked him to tell us more about Constable Pinizzotto and how some of these officers are feeling.
1: There's never a sadder time as a police officer. Your heart literally feels broken. Your insides and soul feel empty. But looking around and seeing our brothers and sisters in uniform, seeing our colleagues, seeing the support of the community, that helps fill that void. There's never a time that we need each other more than days like today.
2: I want to ask everybody for their support right now. We need it. When most people are safely at home in bed, this officer left his family to make the city a safer place. He deserved to go home to them. Our members put their lives on the line every day, and it is a tragedy that Mark did not return home safely to his family.
0: You know, Liz and CJ, I get to know a lot of these officers through my work reporting around the city, going to different crime scenes. And it's different when you see them at, you know, a horrible situation like this. I talked to one senior officer who told me that when Constable Pinizzotto came on the job 18 years ago, he was his coach officer. So he was essentially his mentor, driving in the same cruiser for 6 months. And he told me that the constable was just a dream recruit. Those were his words, a dream recruit, lots of life experience, larger than life. Really passionate and dreamed about being a Toronto police officer. And today, tragically, he lost his life living out that dream. Back to you.
3: Yeah, real tragedy. Thanks for that. That's CP24's Beatrice Faisman.
4: Well, time now is 5:09, 29 degrees, feeling like 37. This is Live at 5.
3: And coming up, it's the first day of the FIFA World Cup. The Fan Festival at Fort York has been shut down. That's because of weather.
5: Canada. Are you ready?

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1: 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It means fewer cars being stolen thanks to more police officers and prosecutors. New jails so criminals stay behind bars. Public spaces without encampments. And bail reform that protects our neighborhoods. We're making every corner of Ontario safer to make all of Ontario safer. That's how we protect Ontario.
2: The FIFA Fan Festival at Fort York has been shut down because of weather. And for more on this, we're joined live by CP24's Melissa Duggan, who is near Fort York. And I guess Mother Nature had different plans for the Fan Fest today, Melissa.
3: Oh, gosh, what a huge disappointment for thousands of fans who've been pouring out of this FIFA Fan Fest zone this afternoon after it was called off short mid-match when we saw Mexico taking on South Africa. It was all due to weather. The risk of lightning is what forced people out of here today and what's canceled Fan Fest for the rest of the day. Have to tell you, Liz, we're seeing people still coming to the gates here. You know, they've got their phone out with their ticket on it, asking to come in, and they're just met with disappointment when they find out that it has been canceled for the rest of the day. You know, there were concerts planned for later on. Walk Off the Earth was scheduled to perform. And let me tell you, the rain, it has just started pouring again here. It was beautiful for kind of the middle of the afternoon. Then the storm came through. Then it cleared up again. And, you know,

0: When the weather was actually beautiful during that in-between time, people are saying, what? Why is it canceled due to weather right now? It's gorgeous, but the rain just returning. We were talking to some fans as they were being booted from here. Here's what they have to say.
1: Well, we're sad because we were not able to finish the game, but it's okay. We need to leave.
2: We didn't see anything, to be honest.
3: But we understand.
2: Yeah.
4: How are you feeling?
3: I mean, it's okay. It's for our own security, so it's okay.
2: Yeah, we want to be safe, but at the same time, we wanted to enjoy the game, so it's disappointing.
3: It is what it is.
2: And nothing's happening right now. There's no rain. There's no thunder.
5: You have to have a plan B. Like, what if weather gets bad? Then have a plan B. They didn't have a plan B. Their plan B was cancel the event. Like, come on, guys. Like, all the money that FIFA has, they could have invested in something else, because we know that FIFA gets a lot of money from these events. Like, we know.
0: And now, a capacity for this event, which was supposed to be happening behind these fences here, 20,000. It was sold out, just to give you an idea of how many people are affected by it all. Basically a no man's land now, except for the few fans that are pouring in here, trying to get in, but being turned away. Let me show you what we're looking at here, too. This is where we did see thousands of fans just kind of hiking through this area, wearing their Mexico jerseys, wearing their South Africa jerseys, and being told to go anywhere else, basically. A lot of bars in the area, you would expect they're pretty busy right now because there was just this flood of people trying to get out of here. So many of them met with disappointment. Actually, I'm watching some walk through over here who were just turned away a short time ago. So they're looking for other plans for the rest of the evening. Again, FanFest canceled for the rest of the night. If you show up here, you're going to be turned away. Liz and Sija, back to you.
6: Okay, well, that's too bad, but there is always tomorrow. Thanks for that update. CP24's Melissa Duggan.
7: And meanwhile, the FIFA World Cup did kick off today. Let's go now to CTV's Jessica Smith, who is out in the city with fans taking in game one with Mexico versus South Africa. And Jessica, how are things looking where you are for fans enjoying that game?
8: Well, the rain started pretty heavy a few minutes ago, so it cleared out relatively quickly. But I promise you, a moment ago, it was packed in here. Now, it was the first game of 104 over the next 39 days. A lot of Mexico fans, a lot of South Africa fans here at Rendezvous, just on Richmond Street, right near 299 Queen Street West. But as soon as that rain came a few minutes ago, it cleared out pretty quick. But the Mexico fans got what they wanted. They got that win 2-0 over South Africa. And this is the first game today. We got another one later on tonight, South Korea and Czechia. And then it all begins to tomorrow for Canada with our game here at 3 p.m. at Toronto Stadium. But right now it has cleared out. There's just a few fans left because the rain came down pretty quick. But they're happy that Mexico won. We're cheering on Mexico. Everyone's very excited. But, you know, the rain definitely didn't rain on their parade. It's maybe dampened things a little bit, but overall it's not too bad. But the fans were chanting. They were doing the wave. And again, this is just the beginning. We have 103 more games to go over the next couple of days. So lots to enjoy. CJ and Liz.
7: Okay, dancing in the rain. Not so bad for a Mexico victory. Thanks, Jess.
6: And Metrolinx is enhancing GO train service for the FIFA World Cup. The trains on the Lakeshore West and East lines will run every 15 minutes throughout the day. So Metrolinx says this means there will be almost 3,000 weekly trips available during the tournament. Late night service also being offered on GO Transit and Up Express throughout the week. And regular service set to resume July 6th.
7: And Metrolink spokesperson Lindsay Miller says fans can expect increased service as they try to get into and out of Toronto Stadium.
9: In addition, we'll be offering up to 6 trips per hour between Exhibition and Union Station, an attempt to, you know, sort of shuttle those fans to and from the stadium on match day. And we're also extending our late night service. So the last train leaving Union Station will be approximately 12:47 a.m. And Exhibition Station at 12:55 a.m. And then the last Up Express train will be leaving at approximately 1:45 a.m.
7: Sure to check the GO Transit website for all the latest information.
6: Now we're going to check on the commute today with CP24 traffic specialist Sonia Sash. Sonia, how's it looking out there?
10: It is a messy, messy drive out there. It is volume. We have a few issues that have popped up. Let's get to the 401. We have the 401 Eastbound Express. We're seeing a crash, and that's past Nielsen, blocking that right lane, adding to heavy traffic from McCowan all the way over to the 400. We're also seeing here in Ontario that's also being impacted by a stalled vehicle past here in Ontario. So we can't really see that right now. But that right lane is blocked. Delays are starting around Winston Churchill. So it is an extremely slow go. It also extends past the 427 and Keele. Also, again, this one incident just does not want to leave. It's not really impacting the drive necessarily, but it is a visual distraction. But otherwise, I would say that story for this afternoon is volume. Back to you.
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7: Well, let's head over now to the TTC Transit Control Center, where Senior Communications Advisor Zara Shirazi is joining us tonight. Zara, how is the commute looking this hour?
11: Hi, Liz and Sija. It's actually looking pretty good. If you were keeping up with TTC earlier, we had an earlier delay at Union Station. A cable at the track level was smoking, which meant trains were not able to move through between College and Osgoode stations. However, that is now clear. No injuries were reported and no trains were trapped at that time. So it's smooth sailing on line one. Looking at our surface routes, there is one detour on the 31 Greenwood in the Leslie and Eastern area due to construction. So give yourself a little extra time if you're heading that way. For some real-time updates, follow at TTC Notices on X. And to help plan your trip, check out the Trip Planner on the website. That's it from Transit Control. Back to you.
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7: And it's 519, a humid 29 degrees outside. 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

0: Welcome back. We have started a new segment on Live at 5 called Talking Toronto with John Tory. We're taking a look at what is this week's news and what it means to the GTA with former Toronto Mayor John Tory. Thanks so much for joining us today, John. Appreciate it.
1: My pleasure.
0: Now, we are starting with some tough news today. Another Toronto police officer killed in the line of duty, two officers in 2 days. When you hear of this kind of just sad news, what goes through your mind?
1: Well, it's gut-wrenching, but I had the experience as mayor, tragically, when this happened before, to, you know, meet the families, to try to comfort them, to try and help them. And so when you come face-to-face with the fact that that officer left his home this morning and left a beautiful family, you've seen they're right there in the picture, and said, I'll see you tonight. And he didn't come home, or he won't come home. And you know, I think it's one of the things I hope we remember, that it's a rare profession compared to all the other jobs all the rest of us have, where there's a chance you're not going to come home. And he gave his life in service of us and trying to keep our city safe. So I just hope that we all take a minute to think about that, to think about the job that police officers do every day. They're not perfect, but I tell you, they do a great job for us, and this is the risk they take when they go to work every morning.
2: John, we're going to turn our attention to FIFA World Cup. It's taken over the city. It's finally here with the first game today, Canada playing tomorrow. But earlier, there was some debate around some tickets for FanFest, which or for the FIFA, which the city purchased and then wanted to resell to corporations to make some of the money back. This is something that FIFA offers. What's your take on that?
1: Well, I think the mayor made the right call on this, because you're going to get criticized either way. You know, there was a lot of criticism when you talk about debates about the fact that there were too many tax dollars going in to support the World Cup, which I made the bid to bring it here when I was mayor. So I think it's a great thing, and I think it was the right thing to do and still is, and people will have a great time celebrating. But if there's too many tax dollars going in, and then the mayor says, well, I'm going to take some tickets, try and dollar or two to offset some of those public dollars, then how can you criticize it? So I think it's one of those things. It might have been a nice symbolic gesture to say we're going to take 200 of those tickets and give them away or sell them for $50, but I think that's more performance and theater and politics than it is reality, and I think the mayor just made a realistic business decision to try and help all taxpayers relieve the burden.
0: And John, let's switch gears now to the public consultation of Billy Bishop Airport. We know the federal government has started public consultations. The province has said they want to take over the island airport to expand it, make it a busier place. I'm curious, when it comes to these public consultations, how effective are these?
1: Well, not very much, because what tends to happen is, and look, I'm somebody who believes the airport should be modified, but not at any price, or not, you know, to the extent that you can write a blank check. But I think that, you know, what happens with these kinds of consultations where you go online and take a survey is that they tend to be captured by the people opposed and the people in favor. And so you don't really get a sense of a thoughtful kind of discussion. And I think what's needed is some thoughtful discussions which relate to the fact that if we're going to change the runways for safety reasons anyway, how many more planes do people want? How many more passengers that are going to try and park their cars or get to the foot of Bathurst Street? And all that sort of thing. And I just don't think what's going on now with this consultation is really the way to do that. You can't oppose this kind of thing, but I think it's more about, you know, buying time and political theater than it is about really consulting. And I hope there are other ways in which they consult to gauge public opinion on an airport that I would support. It is a valuable a jewel for us economically, but that it shouldn't be done at the expense of, say, really doing damage to our waterfront or cutting back on housing or any of those kinds of things. So I think there's going to be better ways, and there must be better ways to hear from the public, but this is a good start, I guess.
2: All right, and John, let's talk about the Taste of the Danforth today. Big announcement that they are receiving $400,000 in funding, $200,000 from the city, $200,000 from the province. Not all festivals got that this year. I believe that the Jazz Festival on the Beach did not receive it. And some folks might wonder, how did these decisions get made? Why does one event or festival receive the funding, whereas the other one doesn't?
1: Well, I faced this, for example, when the Taste of Manila, I think, was closed for 1 year and there was having financial difficulty. And we decided to get it back on its feet. We would give some funding we did not give to the others. And I think that's what's going on here. The Taste of Danforth kind of went out of business for a couple of years. And I think in order to get it back on its feet, it needs this kind of seed funding. And I know that the merchants on Danforth and the people, I mean, a million of them would show up for this every year. And it's all about, as you know, people watching and walking around and eating, which is all good. But I think that that's how you explain why some get get it and others don't. You wish in a world that we live where everybody could get a grant from the government and most people get something. But I think these grants were a little bigger to get this thing back on its feet, get the taste going again. And it did a lot of good work over the years, not just for business, but giving a lot of money to charity. So I'm thrilled that it's back. I think the people will be thrilled that it's back. And maybe they won't get the same amount of funding next year, but it's good this year to get it back up and going again. And I think people will respond very positively to that.
0: Oh, absolutely, especially after it's been away for the last few years. Well, John Tory, thanks so much for joining us. We always love talking Toronto with you. Well, time now is 5:29, 29 degrees outside. This is Live at 5.
2: 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Constable Mark Pinizzato was fatally shot while executing a search warrant in North York today.
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0: An 18-year veteran Toronto police officer killed in the line of duty. Constable Mark Pinizzato was fatally shot while executing a search warrant in North York today.
2: Dozens of officers gathered outside the coroner's office as the body of the fallen officer arrived. Police still searching for a 19-year-old suspect who they say is armed and dangerous in connection with this investigation.
0: And we are also following developing news. It is the first day of the FIFA World Cup and the fan festival at Fort York has been shut down because of weather.
2: This is Live at 5.
0: Hello, I'm Sija Liu.
2: I'm Liz West. Welcome to Live at 5 and the family of a Toronto police officer grieving tonight after he died in the line of duty this morning. Constable Mark Pinizzato was a married father of 14-year-old twins. The 43-year-old member of the emergency task force was fatally shot this morning in an apartment building on Martha Eaton Way in North York, this while helping to carry out a search warrant.
0: And Constable Pinizzato's body was transported to the coroner's office this afternoon. That's where we find CP24's Beatrice Vaisman, who joins us live from outside the office at 401 in Kiel. And Beatrice, you have been speaking to some of the officer's colleagues. What more are you hearing today?
15: Well, I'm hearing that Constable Pinizzato was just larger than life, that he was, as one officer described, a dream recruit to the Toronto Police Service 18 years ago when he first joined. And in fact, I spoke to now a senior officer who was 18 years ago the coach officer for Constable Pinizzato. Coach officer, someone who mentors a brand new recruit. They spend 6 months together in a vehicle, kind of as a trial, as a membership. And this coach officer tells me that he was, and the quote was, a dream recruit. Someone who had good life experience, who was passionate, who had a great sense of humor, and someone whose dream it was to become a Toronto police officer. And tragically today, Constable Mark Pinizzato, 43 years old, died while conducting his dream as a police officer, murdered in the line of duty while he was executing a search warrant some 5 kilometers from where we're standing outside the coroner's office. This is his hearse arriving here at the coroner's office around 2 o'clock this afternoon. You'll see the casket. There it is, with the Canadian flag draped over it. Constable Pinizzotto's family was directly behind the hearse, his wife in the front seat of one vehicle, crying, watching the salute from these officers, hundreds of them, who lined the streets here outside the coroner's office as the body arrived here. You know, the children seeing the look on their faces is not something that I will soon forget. Watching Constable Pinizzotto's 14-year-old daughter in the front seat of one of these vehicles, just bawling her eyes out as they arrived here to the coroner's office. And then, of course, members of the Emergency Task Force, one of the most elite units of the Toronto Police Service, not only hugging each other, consoling one another, but several of them were leading the motorcade. These are ETF members who work side by side with Constable Pinizzotto every single day. They run towards danger together. And today they are mourning one of their own, tears streaming down their faces as the motorcade arrived here at the coroner's office. We, of course, heard earlier from Chief Myron Demke, who spoke outside of the hospital. He was incredibly emotional. And we also spoke with the Toronto Police Association President, Clayton Campbell, and I asked him to tell us more about this constable. How is his family doing? They are reeling, but how are these officers doing, some of whom were there this morning as this search warrant was happening, as their friend, their colleague, fell after being shot one single time, and then ultimately pronounced dead at Sunnybrook. Here's some more.
10: No words can capture the impact on Mark's family, who expected him to come home today. We as a service will support them and each other. It goes without saying that this is devastating news for Mark's colleagues at the ETF unit, many of whom have been here throughout this morning. We are doing everything we can to support them at this difficult time.
16: I didn't know him personally, but I've met him many times at the ETF. Just one of the most well-respected members of our emergency task force. You can see that from the outpouring of support for him and his family, not just from the emergency task force. People from across the service that worked with him over his last 18 years showed up today, went to the hospital to see his family. And there's a lot of family support for his wife, and we're going to be there to support the ETF and his family for the rest of their lives.
15: And not only was Constable Pinizzotto, you know, a police officer, a husband, a father, a son, a brother, he was someone who had incredible passion for the game of hockey. In fact, I'm told he was an elite hockey player. He played in Europe as a professional hockey player prior to becoming a Toronto police officer some 18 years ago. One of his brothers was also an NHL player playing for the Edmonton Oilers. And I just got off the phone a few minutes ago with the president of the Oakville Rangers hockey club, who told me that Pinizzotto was just an incredible guy who really gave back a lot to the hockey community. His son actually plays for the under 16 team for the Oakville Rangers. And he tells me that these were just brothers who wanted to give back continuously to these kids, saw them grow, develop some 300 to 500 kids every year they taught. And so this is certainly a tremendous loss, for not only for the city of Toronto, but for the hockey community as a whole, as so many people now grieve the life of Constable Mark Pinizzotto, just 43 years old. Back to you.
2: Thanks for that. That's CP24's Beatrice Faisman. And CP24 crime analyst and former Toronto police officer Steve Ryan's also joining us live. He's at the scene where the officer was shot near Black Creek and Trethewey. And Steve, this must be a tough day for you, being a former officer yourself.
17: You know, I'm standing very close to where a friend of mine and a colleague, Todd Bayless, was shot and killed in 1994. And I think about Todd often. Any police officer, former or present, certainly feels the angst, the hurt, the heartache when an officer dies in the line of duty. And this officer was part of the emergency task force. They are the cream of the crop. They are physically fit, incredibly physically fit. They are proficient in firearms, and they are courageous. And they respond to all of the weapons calls. They respond to hostage situations, a person barricaded. And they also do dynamic entries. And what I mean by that is when I was at homicide, the ETF were the ones that you would be the first officers in any call or any warrant that's being executed, where you have guns on the other side of that door or you have violent suspects on the other side of that door. The ETF are the first ones in. They breach that door and they do it in it's called a dynamic entry. They are the ones that take any sort of danger head on. Once the way is cleared, then the officers executing the warrant come in to do their search. So they are very brave. I have a tremendous amount of respect for them, for the work that they've done over the years with me and the work that they continue to do. This certainly is a loss to the policing community. Now, this was as a result of a firearms investigation that was being conducted by the Toronto Police and the RCMP. Several occurrences where buildings were fired at. One of them was the U.S. consulate that was shot at in March of this year. This is why the RCMP were involved. So it was a joint forces sort of operation. And this was one of many search warrants today with executed here at this location where I am right now off of Trithewey here on Martha Eaton Way. The officers who had the search warrant signed by the courts had the ETF go in first. And that's when the officer took one single bullet and died as a result of his injuries. A 19-year-old was shot multiple times by another officer on scene. He is in hospital with life-threatening injuries. There's a 19-year-old as well, still outstanding, a second suspect who police believe to be armed and dangerous. We'll talk about him on the other side of these clips, but let's get reaction first.
18: What do you think of hearing that there was this exchange of gunfire and a police officer shot and he didn't survive?
19: Well, this is going on here a long time because remember that how this police station come here, so.
18: Yeah.
19: That was going on. The police and the youths, especially the youths, they always clash.
20: There's too many shooting all around the place, man. Mm-hmm. Yeah, too many guns on the street, you know?
18: Mm-hmm. Are you surprised that this happened last night? Like, the sounds like there was this search warrant, a lot of police here.
20: Yeah, I heard the siren early this morning, but I'm thinking that's normal. You know, most time you hear police siren, they're going somewhere, you know?
21: It's kind of scary, because this is not the first time. Last year, a little boy got shot here, and...
18: Is Javé Roy?
21: Yes.
18: So already you guys are sensitive to...
21: Yeah.
18: What's going on?
21: It's crazy.
17: Suspect, the 19-year-old who police believe to be armed and dangerous. This photo was taken when this 19-year-old was 17. The police had to get the court's permission, their authorization to release this photo. They can hold this photo out in the public for, I believe, 5 or 6 days, then it's got to be taken down. So take a look at this photograph. Again, it was taken 2 years ago when this 19-year-old was a young person. If you recognize him or you know where he's hiding out right now, do give the police a call. They're anxious to locate him and arrest him as well. I'll send it back to you guys.
0: Okay, absolutely, Steve. Thank you so much. We appreciate these updates.
2: And it's 5:41, 29 degrees, feels more like 37 with the humidity.
0: It is the first day of the FIFA World Cup, and the fan festival at Fort York has been shut down because of weather. What this means for fans coming up.
6: These are turbulent times.
22: The crown is a weight that crushes. You'll do things that spell death for all involved.
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5: What if Juliet got a second chance at life after Romeo?
7: And Juliet, Toronto's bona fide phenomenon. It's joyous, effervescent, and riotously funny. And Juliet is just that good. Now on stage at the Royal Alexander Theatre.
0: Back, turning now to our coverage of the FIFA World Cup. Co-host Mexico has opened up the World Cup with a victory.
8: Ooh, Mexico, maybe with an opening here.
0: Wow, the stadium is literally shaking. The first goal of the tournament came just 9 minutes into the game between Mexico and South Africa in Mexico City. Mexico added a second goal in the 66th minute and won the match 2-0. And for more local reaction, let's go live to CTV's Jessica Smith, who is with fans watching Game 1. And Jessica, we are a long way from Mexico, but I know there are a lot of fans here.
9: Tons of fans here, CJ, and you couldn't have told me that we weren't in Mexico when the game was happening. There were so many fans here representing Mexico, representing South Africa, and the heat. If you were outside, you felt it. It started to pour a minute ago, but now the skies have cleared up, and I met these ladies. You came all the way from Mexico. How are you feeling after that win?
11: I feel happy. I'm win Mexico.
9: There we go. You know what? Everyone kind of cleared up because of the rain, but it was so exciting. Again, that 2-0 win, Mexico scored really early on, and then the energy just kind of filled the air here. We had a few hundred people in this space. Again, the rain pushing it out, but this was the kickoff of everything. The first of 104, now 103 games, the second one happening tonight, but lots of excitement here, and we have more to come. Again, we're getting ready for the game tomorrow, CJ, and it is going to be so exciting, not even just here in the city, but right across the GTA. Right across the country. We're getting ready to celebrate Canada and the world tuning in to our city. Reporting live, I'm Jessica Smith. CJ, I'll send things back to you.
0: Okay, thanks so much, Jessica. We appreciate it.
2: And the FIFA Fan Festival in Fort York has been shut down, unfortunately, because of bad weather. And for more on this, we're joined live by CP24's Melissa Duggan near Fort York. And I hope you were able to stay out of that pouring rain earlier.
28: Yeah, the rain finally coming to an end here. But yeah, that unscheduled early end to FanFest, all due to weather here, that risk of lightning, that's what organizers are pointing to as the reason why thousands of fans had to pour out of this area here. And of course, this is one of those highly anticipated events. 22 of these FIFA FanFests going to be held throughout the World Cup, but this one ending very early. Organizers saying that they did not take this decision lightly. They know that fans were looking forward to this experience, and it was midway through that match between Mexico and South Africa when fans gathered here were told, nah, they got to get out because of the weather that's coming their way. So we saw fans just flooding out of here, you know, wearing their jerseys in support of Mexico and South Africa, probably looking for the closest bar maybe to be able to watch the rest of the match there because they wouldn't be able to do it here. It's going to stay closed, by the way, for the rest of the evening as well. We've been watching as fans have been arriving. They haven't heard the news yet. They want to go inside. They've got those coveted tickets, but they're being turned down. I want to share what a couple of those fans had to say to me. They were coming here from the beaches, and of course, it's tough to navigate through downtown Toronto today. It is a very busy place. They were not thrilled when they found out they couldn't be coming in. Have a listen.
29: I haven't seen lightning yet, but I have seen a little light rain, so it is a bit shocking, in a sense, ironically, that we were turned away. And security didn't seem to know much else either, so.
28: Yeah, how are you feeling? I mean, this was a big, you got tickets to this and everything?
30: Yeah, pretty disappointed. We wanted to come and experience it and celebrate. We're a host city. We wanted to participate in FIFA in a way we could, and it's kind of a bummer, so.
29: Yeah, and we could only get tickets to this night, so kind of disappointing because we won't get to see it at all, if any.
31: They're sold out.
28: I just happened to run into Ernesto. Ernesto, you were trying to get inside.
31: Yes, I was for the FanFest.
28: And?
31: And no luck. Yeah. Rain canceled it today, but tomorrow should be a nice day.
28: Yeah, that risk of lightning activity would turn people away here. You have tickets to other FanFests.
31: Absolutely. Plan on enjoying the festivities throughout World Cup.
28: So what are you going to do for the rest of your night?
31: Go to a bar and check out the highlights of Mexico and get ready for the next game.
28: Plan B, how are you feeling about the World Cup coming to town?
31: Oh, it's going to be great. Good excitement, a lot of energy. Canada's hope to fare well tomorrow. A few injuries, but I think we'll bounce back and put on a good show.
28: All right. Well, I like you're taking this in stride, Ernesto.
31: For sure. Thank you.
28: Thank you so much. So, yeah, plenty more FanFest activity coming your way, though. This is going to be open here. That's the schedule anyway. And going to be open until about 11:30 at night. And it's not just the game that's being shown on big screens. There are concerts as well. Lots of food in there. That is, of course, if the weather does accommodate. Back to you.
2: Okay, thanks. And I hope it will. Fingers crossed. That's CP24's Melissa Duggan.
0: And now we're going to... Well, let's check in on the commute now with CP24 traffic specialist Sonia Sash. Sonia, the roads are still pretty wet from all the rain. How's the commute looking?
4: Oh, my goodness. We are seeing a lot of problem spots popping up this hour. We are looking at the westbound QEW at Guelph Line. A tractor trailer fire has two right lanes blocked, and that heavy black smoke in the area, you can just see it. It's horrible. That shutdown is delaying things all the way from Bronte. Now, let's take a look at the 401 westbound. We're seeing a crash that's blocking the express to collector transfer at Meadowvale. You can see that the emergency crews are on scene. Actually, it's been cleared just now, which is great news, but you can see the volume, though. Then we also have volume building through the area. So again, on the westbound commute, there is lots of volume building, Keel all the way through to the 427. Now, we do have the 400 incident as well. If you are heading northbound on the 400, we are seeing two center lanes blocked south of Finch. Delays are building around Major McKenzie, staying heavy all the way toward the 401. Back to you guys.
2: All right. Thanks for that. That's CP24 traffic specialist Sonia Sash. Now we're going to head live to the TTC Transit Control Center, where Senior Communications Advisor Zara Shirazi is joining us tonight. And, you know, I guess buses will be affected by the weather as well.
10: Hi, Liz and Sija. Yes, we actually only have one route impacted right now. It's the 31 Greenwood. It's diverting due to construction in the Leslie and Eastern area. So give yourself a bit extra time if you're heading out because of the weather and because of that diversion. Otherwise, the system is looking really good. We have no delays reported on lines 1, 2, 4, 5, or 6. If you were keeping up with us earlier, the delay on line 1 at Union is clear and service is running really well. We actually have extra trains on lines 1 to help you get to where you need to go this evening. For more information, check out our website and follow at TTC Notices on X for some real-time updates. That's it from Transit Control. Back to you.
0: Thanks so much, Zara, from the TTC Communications Center. Well, with the FIFA World Cup officially here, there is time to do around the city, including at Pride House, which will be abuzz with soccer fans eager to take in all the World Cup action. It is an inclusive, all ages and accessible venue for 2S LGBTQI plus fans to watch every World Cup game. Pride House is located on Dockside Drive near George Brown, right next to Sugar Beach. It's set to open its doors tomorrow as Canada kicks off its World Cup run. CP24 Breakfast, Bill Coulter was there to see how the preparations are coming along.
12: Pride House is an international program that's run by a small group of people, and they help support different community groups, different groups across the world at different sporting events, global sporting events, and they set up these little hospitality houses that's just a beacon for people coming to see the games or whatever athletic event, that they know they can come and enjoy the sport, enjoy the games without any hassle in a safe space.
13: George Brown really is focused on having welcoming, inclusive, accessible campuses. So when Annie and the Pride House Toronto team came to us with this amazing opportunity, it aligns so closely with our values, and we're on the waterfront, we're part of the community, FIFA's all around us, so we figured it was a great collaboration, and it's been absolutely wonderful working with the team to create this special space.
2: And admission to Pride House is free, but organizers warn that space is limited. It's 552, 29 degrees. This is Live at 5.
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15: Astronaut Jeremy Hansen's taking part in a special discussion hosted by Ontario Science Centre tonight. Now, 2 months ago, Hansen made history as the first Canadian to travel around the moon as part of NASA's Artemis II mission. He joined us on CP24 to talk more about that experience.
16: A little bit of disbelief to see it in the three-dimensionality of it all. Of course, we've all seen the images and they're beautiful and they capture it. But when you're out there in deep space and you're looking back at this planet, there's a three-dimensionality to it that I can't describe other than to say, like, I could see that there were stars in the galaxy that were closer and further, and I was just among them. And that was an incredible perspective. And the tininess of the Earth, it made me feel very small as a human, an individual, insignificant, but very powerful to be able to witness that as a human race, a human species.
17: Hansen served as a mission specialist on Artemis II, becoming the first person from outside the U.S. to travel beyond low Earth orbit and the first to travel the vicinity of the moon. The 50-year-old London native is also among the people who have traveled farthest from Earth after breaking Apollo 13's distance record with the rest of the crew. It's 5:59, 29 degrees. This is Live at 5.
15: And it's day one of the FIFA World Cup, and we'll leave you with a live look at Fort York. That's where FanFest has been shut down because of the weather. And you know, you can't have this kind of heat without a little rain, right, CJ?
17: Absolutely. We feel terrible for those fans, but we know it will be at full force tomorrow. Thanks so much for joining us. CTV News at 6 is next.

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10: Thanks, Nathan and Zoraida. 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
11: If you're a frequent traveler to the U.S., a Nexus card can help you bypass long lineups at the airport and crossing the border. Pauline Saunders of Angus decided she wanted to get a Nexus card to save time while traveling. 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
12: I knew I wanted this pass, and then I saw an advertisement on Google, so I hit it.
11: A company said it could help her apply for a Nexus card, and she agreed to pay their fee of almost $600 U.S. But months later, she had still not received a Nexus card, and she was told an additional payment of $120 U.S. was required.
12: I didn't want to pay another $120 because what else are they going to take from me?
11: Saunders used the services of a third-party company called Nexus Pass Online, Inc. A spokesperson told CTV News, Nexus Pass Online is a private application assistance service. Our value is saving time, reducing mistakes, so the process is clear and stress-free. This fee covers document review and readiness for submission. It does not include the government's filing fee. The company said it needed Saunders to pay the additional $120 U.S. to finish the application, which she declined.
12: It's just not okay. I'm so angry and upset about it.
11: The Canada Border Services Agency says using a third party will not speed up the process and could even cause delays or denials in getting a Nexus card. A spokesperson said you do not need a third party to complete your Nexus application. The fee for a five-year Nexus membership is $120 U.S. You can go directly to the Government of Canada's website to apply, renew, or replace a Nexus card. Saunders says she's frustrated after after paying more than $800 Canadian that she'll have to start the process all over again.
10: And if you're applying for a Nexus card, a passport, or a pardon, there are companies that pop up in Google searches or on social media that claim they can help. They may not be illegal, just know you could end up paying hundreds of dollars extra you don't need to. On your side, I'm Pat Foran.
13: If you have a consumer story idea, email us at alert@ctv.ca.
9: All right, looking at the forecast, it was a little bit muggy. And then for those that were hoping to enjoy themselves at those parties, things kind of changed, right?
8: It is a hard call to make to have to cancel, festivities, right, Linz? But we always knew there was going to be the threat of thunderstorm activity. And it is so hot and muggy out there today.
14: It has been one of those weeks, Zoraida and Nathan. We've had the threat of thunderstorms since about Tuesday, and they have been very on and off. And of course, FanFest is an outdoor event with so many people. I know so many were disappointed, but of course, safety does come first. Thunderstorms, weak ones anyway, have been part of our weather story today. The other big story, oh my goodness, the humidity. It has been feeling like 40 for a good portion of the day today. So let's begin there. We'll take a look at our current temperatures and Humidex values. It's still feels like 38, but dare I say, as someone who has been outside all day long, 38 actually feels refreshing compared to earlier this afternoon. Tonight, this is uncomfortable for sleeping weather territory. 20 degrees for a low, still humid, feeling like 25. And we're going to hold on to the chance of a shower through the overnight hours. We'll show you that in detail in just a moment. But let's talk about tomorrow. It is a big day here in our city, here in our country. All eyes from the world on Toronto. And we are forecasting a daytime high of 29 degrees. Factor in that humidity, it'll feel like 32. Might be slightly cooler for communities outside of the GTA. And it is worth pointing out that we will have a front swinging through midday. That's what could bring us a quick shower early in the day, but it should also help cool us down a little bit, settle down some of that humidity that we've been dealing with the last couple of days for sure. There's a look at the active weather. It has moved stateside or out over Lake Ontario. As we progress through the rest of these evening hours, we do expect it to be dry in most areas. However, overnight, see those storms that continue to fire off in the U.S. They certainly have been weakening as they make their way toward us here in the lower Great Lakes, but we have to hold on to the possibility of some wet or stormy weather through the night tonight. So, for example, especially southwest Ontario, there's a risk for you. There's tomorrow morning around, say, 8:30 a.m. You can see some spotty showers, some cloud cover, maybe some fog as well. That burns off for the afternoon. 3 p.m. looks excellent. And then Saturday, it's going to be an unsettled weekend for parts of cottage country. We should be sunny and dry for Saturday. Not so much the case on Sunday. It looks like we will get at least some rain, looking like the morning Sunday and possibly creeping into the afternoon. Your next 3 days for the RBC Canadian Open. Of course, there are two big sporting events happening in the GTA this weekend. Here's a look at what you can expect if you're going to head out to the links to cheer on your favorite weather. And notice how the temper cools starting Sunday at right through next week. Overall, it is maybe a little more comfortable for spending time outside, and we are looking fairly dry next week with a next best chance of wet weather returning by about Thursday. We are live outside Toronto Stadium. The countdown is on, mere hours until Team Canada is going to be playing right here. This place is going to be absolutely packed. We're going to continue to help you prepare. More with your weather forecast coming up later, but I'll send it back inside to you, Nathan and Zoraida.
9: All right. Thanks, Lindsay. Also tonight, a beautiful story connected to the beautiful game. Team Canada star Richie Larea gets to know a six-year-old fan who overcame a double lung transplant. The heartwarming story next.
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9: There is plenty of excitement for the World Cup inside the halls of the Hospital for Sick Children.
8: As health reporter Pauline Chan tells us, a recent visit by a Toronto soccer star made a world of difference for one young patient.
35: Toronto FC's Richie Larea may be tough on the pitch, but with the kids, he's all fun and games. Six-year-old Elias has soccer in his bloodline, from his dad, a former pro, back to his grandmother. But a congenital heart condition known as TAPVD meant the little boy has had numerous surgeries since birth.
36: So it's one of the pulmonaries that the blood flow doesn't go fully to the heart. So it doesn't pump well.
35: Last January, he had a double lung transplant. But a few months later, he was out on the pitch with Larea and a group of young sick kids patients.
36: It was truly special just to see after transplant, because he did have restrictions, and just to see him just kind of being normal and being with kids and running and just being outdoors was really, really special and emotional for us parents.
37: Our patients really enjoyed meeting him at the hospital. He's always been just an amazing supporter, so it just felt like a natural fit to do something with him.
35: Larea has been a longtime supporter of sick kids, and the hospital has been working to bring World Cup festivities into the atmosphere there, like with viewing parties.
37: SickKids isn't just located in Toronto, but it's part of the city's fabric. And so when significant moments happen here, the connection between the hospital and the community is really easy to see.
35: Each child contributed to the design of a hero ball, a thank you gift for Larea. And Elias has more soccer to look forward to in the near future, with free tickets to a Toronto FC game in the fall. Pauline Chan, CTV News.
8: As summer festival season heats up, the Taste of the Danforth is officially making its return to Toronto's cultural calendar. The event is one of the biggest and most popular street festivals across the country, taking over Greektown during the second weekend in August. But it hasn't taken place since 2023, organizers citing funding constraints. Back in February, the premier had said he would work with the mayor to bring Taste of the Danforth back. Today, officials confirm new money is flowing.
38: It's been 30 years for Taste of the Danforth, one of the very, very first festivals in the city of Toronto. Hundreds of thousands of Torontonians of 416, 905, and 705 come here to the Danforth for food, music, and a kind of joy that you'll only find in Toronto and on the Danforth.
0: We know that the small businesses here suffered having that gone, but we also know that tourists and people of the city suffered. I mean, it's a big economic driver. Tourism spending around the Taste of the Danforth generated $91 million in 2023, and we expect it to break all of those records this year. And that's why, Councillor Fletcher, we appreciate your announcement of support from the City of Toronto of $200,000 for Taste of the Danforth 2026. The province will be matching that investment with $200,000 for this year's Taste of the Danforth.
8: Taste of the Danforth returns August 7th to the 9th. After the break, he is Canada's all-time leading scorer, expected to deliver in the big moments. We chat with soccer superstar Jonathan David next.
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6: Believe it or not, it's already been 2 months since the crew of NASA's Artemis II splashed down back on Earth.
7: The Ontario Science Centre hosting a discussion with the sole Canadian astronaut on that lunar flight, Jeremy Hansen. Canadians and space enthusiasts around the world got to know Hansen as he carried out the mission alongside three U.S. astronauts. The 50-year-old London native made history as the first Canadian to travel around the moon. The Artemis crew also traveling farthest from the Earth, breaking Apollo 13's distance record.
8: A little bit of disbelief to see it in the three-dimensionality of it all. Of course, we've all seen the images, and they're beautiful, and they capture it. But when you're out there in deep space and you're looking back at this planet, there's a three-dimensionality to it that I can't describe other than to say, like, I could see that there were stars in the galaxy that were closer and further, and I was just among them. And that was an incredible perspective. And the tininess of the Earth, it made me feel very small as a human, an individual, insignificant, but very powerful to be able to witness that as a human race, a human species.
6: Tickets to tonight's event at the Elgin Theater were snapped up quickly. Let's check in with Lindsay for one last look at the forecast. Lindsay.
9: Nathan, Zoraida, the sun is shining out here. It is a nice evening. It is still warm. We'll take one more look at the satellite and radar to show you that the active weather, for the most part, has moved out of the GTA, which is great news if you're hoping to venture back outside. Now, tomorrow morning, this is where we have our best chance of seeing some clouds, some fog, and maybe a passing shower. But a reminder that by tomorrow afternoon, we expect sunshine. It's still going to be hot and humid, but not as oppressively so as it was today. Great news for that World Cup game we're all looking forward to. It's going to be happening right here at Toronto Stadium. That's your look at the 7-day forecast. We have so much great coverage coming for you over the next couple of weeks here on CTV News. Go Canada, indeed. Nathan and Zoraida, I'm going to send it back inside to you.
7: 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And be sure to join Omar Sachedina tonight at 11 for CTV National News. And I'll have your next local newscast at 11:30.
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7: For Lindsay Morrison and all of us here at CTV News, thanks for watching. Have a good night. 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

0: from home today.
1: Reaction continues to pour in after a Toronto police officer is fatally shot in the line of duty in North York. And police have identified the suspect, who remains in critical condition and is expected to be charged with first-degree murder. And the FIFA Fan Fest at Fort York will not reopen tonight after it was evacuated during the opening World Cup match due to severe weather.
2: Mexico maybe with an opening here.
1: And that was the first goal of the World Cup. We'll have all the highlights from day one of the FIFA World Cup. It's 7:01, 30 degrees, feeling like 38. This is Toronto's breaking news, CP24. Hello, I'm Sija Liu. Thank you for joining us. The family of a Toronto police officer is grieving tonight after he died in the line of duty this morning. Constable Mark Pinizzotto was a married father of 14-year-old twins. The 43-year-old member of the emergency task force was fatally shot this morning in North York while helping to carry out a search warrant. Officers were at a building on Martha Eaton Way near Chithui and Black Creek Drive around 5:40 this morning. Police say as they entered an apartment, a suspect fired, hitting Pinizzotto. Another officer returned fire. The suspect was taken to the hospital with critical injuries. Police say the search warrant at the apartment building was connected to a series of shootings, including the shooting at the U.S. consulate on University Avenue back in March. They also say several search warrants were executed as part of the operation. And another suspect, 19-year-old Zara Jabi, is being sought in the consulate shooting and is being advised to turn himself in. The killing of Constable Pinizzotto has rocked the Toronto Police Service and the wider community.
0: The investigation that led to the search warrant where Police Constable Mark Pinizzotto was tragically killed concerned a number of shootings, including a shooting at the United States Consulate on University Avenue. There were several search warrants executed this morning across the Toronto area. It is important to note that there is one outstanding suspect. He is identified as Zara Jabi, 19 years of age, and I would encourage Zara

0: Abby to turn himself in.
1: It's really tough to describe. The outpouring of support from the community, our members that are here today, it's something that is I'll never forget. The family's devastated. You've seen the photograph that's gone out to the media, a beautiful family. And yeah, he was an emergency task force officer, some of the most elite members of our service. But in the end, was a husband and a father and a friend to so many people. And words just can't describe the devastation our members are feeling today.
2: I happen to know the mom very well for 20 plus years. Their grief is shared across this entire city. Police officers go to work every day knowing the risk, putting themselves in harm's way to protect others. And today is a devastating reminder of that sacrifice.
3: Ontario's police watchdog is investigating the exchange of gunfire inside the apartment because the suspect was critically injured.
4: Inside of an apartment unit on the fourth floor, there was an interaction. A man discharged his firearm at an officer, resulting in the officer being struck. A second officer returned fire, and the man was struck multiple times. The struck officer and the man were both taken to hospital. The 43-year-old officer succumbed to his injuries. The 19-year-old man remains in hospital in critical condition.
3: Prime Minister Mark Carney offered condolences during a news conference in Ottawa this afternoon and briefly commented on what he's heard regarding the investigation that led to Officer Pinizzotto's death.
5: These officers, these brave officers serving, as I say, protecting our communities, we're in their debt forever. Our thoughts of the country mourn with their families, their loved ones, their fellow officers, their communities. I have been briefed on the circumstances. It's prudent to not share the details of that at this stage. Details will be shared, particularly through Toronto Police Service and the Minister of Public Safety when appropriate.
3: According to police, Constable Pinizzotto was at that apartment complex this morning as part of a team executing a search warrant in connection with shots fired at the U.S. consulate in several synagogues. As CTV's John Woodward reports, American authorities believe these attacks are connected to a global terror organization.
6: It was the American ambassador who first made the connection Thursday morning.
7: A Toronto policeman was killed, I believe, overnight in an investigation that may be linked to the United States.
6: Toronto's police chief then linking their operation on Martha Eden Way to the shooting at the U.S. consulate by the drivers of this Honda SUV in March.
0: Concerned a number of shootings, including a shooting at the United States Consulate on University Avenue.
6: Within days of that attack, three synagogues in Toronto and Vaughan were also hit by bullets. Those attacks also came up in an investigation a world away, mentioned by someone wiretapped by U.S. authorities as he bragged about attacks in Amsterdam and Paris. According to an unsealed American criminal complaint, the man, an operative of the Islamic Revolutionary Guard Corps, said our people were behind two attacks in Canada against the consulate and the Knesset, which the Americans believed referred to the consulate in Toronto and the synagogues. The man, Mohammed Bakr Saad Dawood al-Sadi, was arrested in Turkey in May and brought to the U.S., charged with directing 18 terrorist attacks throughout Europe.
8: Islamist jihadi-inspired extremist violence, that this continues to be a global phenomenon, that there continue to be organizations that actively feed it, and that there are individuals who actively recruit people to carry out such violence.
6: The RCMP confirming to CTV News their national security enforcement team was at the deployment Thursday morning.
9: This is an attack on Canada's freedom, and these people are financed. They're not casual criminals. These guys are, again, embedded, armed criminal gangs that are being financed to bring terror to Toronto. And the police are a frontline defense.

0: charging stations. There's no timeline for its completion. Ontario Place is undergoing a massive overhaul and will soon be home to the new Ontario Science Centre. A new survey finds Premier Doug Ford's popularity is at its lowest since his government was elected in 2018. According to Angus Reid, Doug Ford's approval rating has dipped to 21%. Ford's not alone. Two other high-profile premiers, Alberta's Danielle Smith and BC's David Eby, are also facing personal lows in approval. On the flip side, Manitoba's Joaquin Canoe is the most popular premier, with 3 in 5 people approving of his performance. That's 12 points ahead of second place Scott Moe of Saskatchewan. Tomorrow's planned opening of the Gordie Howe Bridge linking Ontario to Michigan is off. Invitations for the ribbon-cutting ceremony tomorrow had already been sent out. On Tuesday, Prime Minister Mark Carney said the $6.4 billion structure would be open by week's end. Now, U.S. officials say it's being delayed to resolve any outstanding issues between our two countries. Back in February, President Trump said his country would need to be compensated before he'd allow it to open, even though Canada has paid for the bridge's construction. The Federal Privacy Commission says Elon Musk's Grok chatbot violated Canada's privacy laws. Philippe Dufresne launched an investigation in January to examine the large spread of AI-generated sexualized content on X. It found that Grok's image generation tool operated without appropriate safeguards. The lack of protections allowed users to create and share sexualized deepfakes, including many targeting women and children. According to researchers, Grok at one point was generating well over 6,000 sexualized images per hour. Dufresne says he has started the investigation. The company has added mechanisms to review and remove hurtful content.
1: In particular, they committed to proactively and regularly monitoring for sexualized deepfakes before an incident is reported, not only in response to incidents, and to providing my office with documentation and regular audit reports until we are satisfied that the issues have been fully resolved. While these
0: Dufresne wants to see legal obligations for companies to implement privacy measures, and if they don't, face monetary penalties or binding orders to ensure that Canada's fundamental right to privacy is respected. It's 7:11, 30 degrees. This is Toronto's breaking news, CP24. Mexico beats South Africa in the World Cup opener. We'll have all the highlights after the break.
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3: What about that?
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0: Yeah, even that.
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7: The FIFA Fan Festival at Fort York will not reopen tonight after it was shut down due to severe weather during the opener. Hundreds of people were forced to leave the festival shortly after 3:30 this afternoon due to the risk of lightning. There had been a viewing party for the first match of the World Cup between Mexico and South Africa.
8: Well, we're sad because we were not able to finish the game.

0: It's okay. We need to leave.
1: We didn't see anything, to be honest.
2: But we understand.
1: Yeah.
3: How are you feeling?
2: I mean, it's okay. It's for our own security, so it's okay.
1: Yeah, we want to be safe, but at the same time, we wanted to enjoy the game, so it's disappointing.
2: It is what it is.
1: And nothing's happening right now. There's no rain. There's no thunder.
4: You have to have a plan B. Like, what if weather gets bad? Then have a plan B. They didn't have a plan B. Their plan B was cancel the event. Like, come on, guys. Like, all the money that FIFA has, they could have invested in something else, because we know that FIFA gets a lot of money from these events. Like, we know.
5: And fans were there to watch the opening match between Mexico and South Africa, with Mexico taking the win.
6: Mexico, maybe with an opening here.
5: The first goal of the tournament came just 9 minutes into the game between Mexico and South Africa in Mexico City. Mexico added a second goal in the 66th minute and won the match 2-0. Before Mexico and South Africa took center stage in Mexico City, Shakira and other artists like Burna Boy kicked off the first of three FIFA World Cup opening ceremonies. Tomorrow, it's Toronto's turn. Alanis Morissette will perform Canada's national anthem at Toronto Stadium, with Michael Bublé, Alessia Cara, and other Canadian artists set to take the stage. And Canada will take the pitch in Toronto tomorrow for its very first FIFA World Cup match on home soil. And the pressure is on for the team to deliver. After scoring just one goal in Qatar, striker Jonathan David is looking to improve on that performance. CTV's chief anchor and senior editor Omar Satradina sat down with him for some rapid-fire questions.
7: Ready, set, go. Messi or Ronaldo?
8: Messi.
7: Favorite hype song?
8: Dreams and nightmares meet meals.
9: Cause my mama need that pill money, my son needs some milk.
7: Favorite pregame meal?
8: Pasta.
7: Favorite postgame meal?
8: Pizza, burger, chicken nuggets.
7: Favorite place in Canada?
8: Ottawa.
7: Best way to deal with pressure?
8: Don't think about it.
7: What do you love to do when you're not playing soccer?
8: Chill at home, Netflix, video games.
7: What do your teammates call you on the pitch? Any nicknames?
8: A bit of everything. Joe David, JD, Johnny.
7: Do you have any pregame superstitions or rituals?
8: No.
7: None at all?
8: No.
7: Who do you most look up to?
8: I think my parents.
7: Special talent off the field?
8: Nothing.
7: I find that hard to believe. One word to describe yourself.
8: Calm.
7: If you didn't play soccer, what would you do?
8: Well, I think something with psychology or with the human body.
7: Okay, great. Excellent. Thank you so much. Good luck.
8: Thank you.
5: And for more on the FIFA World Cup, we are joined live by Adam Vancouverden, Canada's Secretary of State for Sport. Thanks so much for joining us today. No rapid fire questions for us, but we do have some other topics today. We have the FIFA World Cup right around the corner for Canada. Can you talk about how the government is feeling, knowing that, it's been years of planning?
10: Absolutely. We're so excited. All Canadians are so excited. This is a tremendous opportunity. It's wonderful to showcase Canada to the world. It's astonishing to think that 5 billion people will watch the games. And Canada's ready to go. You just heard from one of the world's best soccer players, and he's Canadian. So it's really, really remarkable. As a lifelong Canadian and Toronto sports fan, I can't wait to see the crowds tomorrow. And I know that's shared by so many Canadians. In terms of the legacy, we're excited that so many kids are going to be inspired to take up sports, whether it's soccer, football, or something else. The legacy in terms of the infrastructure will be great. The BMO Field or Canada Stadium is improved, and so is BC Place out in British Columbia. All the small businesses that are in our towns and cities, not just in Vancouver and Toronto, are going to benefit from this. And it's just a remarkable opportunity to emphasize that sport builds nations.
5: Yeah, you were talking about all the little kids who will be there tomorrow. I imagine this will be a milestone moment they'll never forget. In the future, how are you hoping that the FIFA World Cup will change soccer here in the country?
10: I hope it changes access to sport in general and improves it for the better. Recently, our government announced that we're investing $755 million into sport across the board, winter and summer, spring and fall, over the next 5 years to improve access for kids from the playground to the podium. Whatever people want to do, their hobbies, their activities, the sports they love should be easier to access. So those funds will be lowering the barriers to access to sport. And those include the affordability in terms of access, inclusion, just making sure that everybody can access a sport and activity they love. Because, well, I personally benefited from that down at the Canoe Club, Burlow Canoe Club in Oakville growing up. But you know, it's a really analog opportunity for kids in an increasingly digital world to make friends, learn new skills, develop confidence, and it's healthy to get outside and play sports, particularly when the weather's as nice as it is right now in Toronto.
5: Yeah, allowing kids to just be kids. When you think of the soccer greats like the Brazils, the Argentinas, you know those kids have been practicing from such a young age. How do you envision soccer growing in Canada and maybe Canada earning a reputation for itself moving forward?
10: Well, that experience is no different for the Jonathan Davids and the Alfonso Davies and the Richie Larreas of our team. They've been playing this game since they were, you know, just out of diapers as well. And it's truly in their DNA as Canadians. Soccer is a world-class sport. It's a global game. And Canada being one of the most multicultural countries in the world, it's so appropriate that we embrace it as a national sport. And, you know, there's room in our sport portfolio as a government for hundreds of sports. All activities belong. Certainly, soccer is the most accessible and one that most, you know, young athletes try it sometimes. So we want to, like I said, lower the barriers to access and ensure that more kids have access to the great game so that, yeah, it's not necessarily so that we win more medals. That's a nice outcome of a strong sports system. But the most important feature is access and a sense of belonging for everyone.
5: And speaking of access, we have to talk about these tickets for tomorrow's game against Bosnia and Herzegovina. A lot of people want to go. There are still thousands of seats left, but those prices have not come down at all. How do you envision that working with fans who really want to get in, but FIFA is not lowering those prices right now?
10: Well, as you referenced, the prices are set by FIFA. And look, it's a world-class event with lots of interest, just like the World Series was last year. And I remember the 2019 World or NBA Finals. And, you know, tickets like that are expensive. But what we did as a government is that we worked with Canada Soccer to provide tickets to 5,000 kids and families over the course of all the friendlies in the tournament. So that it was free of cost, and we lowered that barrier to access as well. And I got to visit a lot of those families and kids, both pitch side and in their seats, whether it was against Iceland or Ireland or Uzbekistan in the last couple of weeks, and they had a fantastic time. And I know that the cities of Toronto and Vancouver are doing something similar to ensure that young people get to enjoy the tournament. In addition to that, we're also doing fan fests in both Toronto and Vancouver, free opportunities that include music and food and all sorts of other festivities. And we're also, as a government, doing about 400 events across the country, celebrating Multiculturalism Day, Indigenous Peoples Day, Canada Day, and Saint Jean de Baptiste through the Canada Celebrates Tour. So you can go on the Government of Canada website, canada.ca/CanadaCelebrates, and check out all of those amazing opportunities to enjoy free FIFA events this summer.
5: And as Toronto is transforming, we see a lot of fans enjoying the sights and sounds. But we do know Canadian taxpayers had to pour in over $1 billion to make this a reality. When will Canada know whether this investment is justified?
10: Well, I think we have to look to the legacy and what's left behind from the games, but also the experiences that Canadians have. Certainly, I believe that Canadians deserve to have nice things, and that's not just in Toronto and Vancouver, but in all the set towns and cities across the country. We know that Canada's total economy will benefit from hosting these games to the tune of more than $1 billion. Important to appreciate that the cost of these games were borne by all levels of government over many years, so it's not as though it's created some type of a burden. What it's created is an opportunity. It's created more economic activity, more business for hotels and restaurants in the hospitality sector, but it's also going to open new doors economically and diplomatically as we showcase who we are as Canada. It's a place that's open for business. Prime Minister Mark Carney has been doing that in his travels around the world to ensure that we diversify our portfolio of trade options with other countries. And the FIFA 2026 Men's World Cup will offer that same opportunity as well. So I'm absolutely certain that from an economic perspective, this investment will pay off for Canadians. It's already created over 24,000 jobs for Canadians. I just met one of them in the airport who's working for FIFA, and they've got a couple of young volunteers with them welcoming Canadians. And it's a good time seasonally because a lot of those young people are students. So this is the time of year that they need additional work. So I'm very certain that the investment that you referenced is going to pay off for all Canadians.
5: Absolutely. It's hard to miss those FIFA volunteers in their bright neon green and blue outfits. Adam Vancouverden, thanks so much for joining us today, the Secretary of Sport for Canada. Go Canada.
10: Thank you very much. Go Canada, go. And once again, thanks to all the volunteers.
5: Absolutely. Thanks so much. It is 7:23, 30 degrees outside, feeling like 38. This is Toronto's breaking news, CP24. And as we head to break, here's a live look at Mexico City this hour. Thousands of fans flooding the streets, celebrating the team's opening win over South Africa. The FIFA spirit alive and well. Stay with us. Top stories are next.
0: My first day in Fiji and I lose my Old Spice Fiji?
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19: A major heat wave's moving in, courtesy of Love Island, USA. 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
2: Hey there, Toronto. I'm Teddy Wilson.
3: And I'm Nicole Cervini. So welcome to Things to Know TO.
0: Funding issues. This morning, the province confirmed that it and the city are each contributing $200,000 so the festival can return. This year's Taste of Danforth is scheduled for August 7th to the 9th. It's 7:26, 30 degrees. This is Toronto's breaking news. CP24, stay with us. More of Toronto's top stories after a short break.
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0: capture the impact on Mark's family, who expected him to come home today.
1: Reaction continues to pour in after a Toronto police officer is fatally shot in the line of duty in North York today. The FIFA Fan Fest at Fort York will not reopen tonight after it was evacuated during the opening of the World Cup match due to severe weather.
2: Mexico, maybe with an opening here, and that is the only goal of the World Cup.
1: And that was the first goal of the World Cup. We will have all the highlights from day one coming up. At 7:31, 30 degrees, this is Toronto's breaking news, CP24. Hello, I'm Sija Liu. Thank you for joining us. The family of a Toronto police officer is grieving tonight after he died in the line of duty this morning. Constable Mark Pinizzotto was a married father of 14-year-old twins. The 43-year-old member of the emergency task force was shot and killed this morning in North York while helping to carry out a search warrant. Officers were at this building on Martha Eaton Way near Chithui and Black Creek Drive around 5:40 this morning. Police say as they entered an apartment, a suspect fired, hitting Pinizzotto. Another officer returned fire. The suspect was taken to the hospital with critical injuries. Police say the search warrant at the apartment building was connected to a series of shootings, including the shooting at the U.S. consulate on University Avenue back in March. They also say several search warrants were executed as part of the operation. Another suspect, 19-year-old Zara Jabi, is being sought in the consulate shooting and is being advised to turn himself in. The killing of Constable Pinizzotto has rocked the Toronto Police Service and the wider community.
0: The investigation that led to the search warrant where Police Constable Mark Pinizzotto was tragically killed concerned a number of shootings, including a shooting at the United States Consulate on University Avenue. There were several search warrants executed this morning across the Toronto area. It is important to note that there is one outstanding suspect. He is identified as Zara Jabi, 19 years of age. And I would encourage Zara Jabi to turn himself in.
3: It's really tough to describe. The outpouring of support from the community, our members that are here today, it's something that is I'll never forget. The family's devastated. You've seen the photograph that's gone out to the media, a beautiful family. And yeah, he was an emergency task force officer, some of the most elite members of our service. But in the end, he was a husband and a father and a friend to so many people. And words just can't describe the devastation our members are feeling today.
1: Ontario's police watchdog is investigating the exchange of gunfire inside the apartment because the suspect was critically injured.
4: Inside of an apartment unit on the fourth floor, there was an interaction. A man discharged his firearm at an officer, resulting in the officer being struck. A second officer returned fire, and the man was struck multiple times. The struck officer and the man were both taken to hospital. The 43-year-old officer succumbed to his injuries. The 19-year-old man remains in hospital in critical condition.
1: And for more on this, we are joined live by former Toronto Police Homicide Detective Mark Mendelson. Thank you so much for your time this evening. And to say that the police community is devastated is an understatement. We see the emotions in their voices. Did you know the officer at all? And what is your take on all of this that has happened?
5: No, I didn't know the officer, and good evening. But it's been a bad week for policing in Ontario. Let's face that. So what happened here today, as we've heard in previous reports, is that there was a dynamic takedown with respect to a search warrant, a dynamic entry, if you will. The ETF members are often utilized for these types of operations. They are highly skilled, highly trained, and I can assure you that they train for this event every single day when they're in the ETF, every single day, so that it becomes almost a muscle memory, if you will, in terms of how to deal with these things. They don't even have to talk to each other. They just know what everybody is going to be doing. And in this particular case, it brings forth the thought that you never know what's on the other side of that door. So this was clearly a high risk takedown. It was clearly, a dynamic entry, because there was a thought, at least at the best, that there were weapons involved. That was the essence of the search warrant. And this was also done in conjunction with other search warrants across the GTA at the same time, simultaneously, if you will. This one related directly to the shooting at the U.S. consulate on University Avenue. The others, as the chief mentioned, involved other shootings.
6: Hugging each other, consoling one another. Keep in mind,
5: there are reports that some of them might involve some of the shootings in synagogues and things of that nature. So there are a lot of moving parts to all of this. And now that the SIU have invoked their mandate, we will probably get very little information moving forward as to what the circumstances were, what took place. The events themselves, this man is going to be charged with first degree murder, which is automatic. It's the killing of a police officer. And we have, Mr. Jabby, who is now out somewhere probably in the GTA and wanted by the police as part of that search warrant execution that took place this morning.
1: And like you mentioned, with the SIU involved, we won't know much, but a lot of people want to know, how does something like this happen, especially considering he was a member of the ETF. They are some of the most highly skilled officers, and this is something that they prepare for. How do you even begin to process what went wrong in this situation?
5: Well, I'm sure that's going to be something that members of the ETF will be looking at, as the shock wears off, if you will, and there'll be a review of what took place, what went right, what may have gone wrong. But as I said earlier, you never know what's on the other side of that door. Did this man know that the police were coming? Because generally speaking, on a dynamic entry, the door is breached. There may be flash bombs that go off to disorient people that are in the particular condo or apartment. We don't know whether that was done or not, or was he sitting there waiting with his gun in hand for police to come in? As the possibility is, and of course we haven't heard anything, but it is a possibility that maybe somebody from the other search warrants that were being done simultaneously may have tipped somebody off at this particular unit, basically saying, hey, cops are here, or cops are next door, and you're probably next. We just don't know that yet. But I can assure you that this will be investigated fully as part of the first degree, murder charge and an eventual trial, as opposed to what the SIU are dealing with, which is simply the interaction between the officers that led to this man being shot.
1: And it's hard to imagine how his colleagues, the fellow officers, are feeling at this time. We know it's a busy time here in the city with the FIFA World Cup right around the corner. It's going to be all hands on deck, but I imagine these officers will still have to go to work tomorrow. How do they begin to cope with this?
5: Well, you bring up a good point again. This is not like a police division where there are 200, 300, or 400 uniform officers and investigators in a division. This is a highly specialized unit. It's small. It's probably under 50 men and women. They all know each other. They work with each other, and dealing with what they deal with, all of these high risk, dangerous situations, they all know each other. Their families know each other. This is a very different situation than an officer in a division that may have been injured or shot and killed. There's an intimacy here, and you can see it on the video when the officers, all the ETF officers, are there, and they're hugging each other. But at the end of the day, they're professionals, and they will go back to work. We've got FIFA in our midst right now. They have a role to play in this process, in this sporting event. They're going to go back to work. Are they going to be sad? Absolutely. Is there a lot going on in terms of what may be happening with the funeral, when the funeral will be? All of those things are going to be taking place over the next couple of days. But, they're pros. And, they know what their role is. They ask to go to this unit. Nobody gets transferred there without applying for it and wanting to be there and wanting to go through the rigorous testing and the training involved to get into the ETF in the first place. So I have a lot of faith in them. But listen, we've all been through this in my time in homicide. I you know, there's lots of times that we've done murders involving police officers, and you have a job to do at the end of the day. So you sort of park your emotions off to the side, know what you have to do, make sure you do it, and make sure you do it right.
1: And speaking about the job's not done, the investigation is still very much active with the search for the 19-year-old who may not be connected directly to this shooting, but for the wider shooting at the consulate. How will that investigation unfold now, especially now that you have this extra layer of the officer who was killed today?
5: Well, the hunt is on, I can assure you of that. They'll be looking for him. His smartest move right now would be to retain counsel and arrange for his surrender. You know, anybody that will be assisting him in hiding, harboring him, aiding and abetting him are also subject to criminal offenses as well. And the other thing that we're waiting for is to find out the fruits of all those other search warrants that were executed this morning, and to see what, you know, what individuals have been arrested there and what they have been charged with, you know, in respect to all those search warrants. So there's a lot of moving parts that are going on now. The SIU have their thing to do. That's their role. They've invoked their mandate. Toronto Homicide will be looking after the murder. And, you know, there'll be some crossover, I'm quite sure. I would imagine that, you know, the shooter will be charged with first-degree murder very, very soon. And the fact that he's in hospital is irrelevant, whether he's being charged or not. But that's going to happen in very short order.
1: Former Toronto Police Homicide Detective Mark Mendelson, thank you so much for your time today and your expertise on this.
5: Thank you, and have a good evening.
1: You too. Turning now to some other news we are following this evening. The FIFA Fan Festival at Fort York will not open tonight because it was shut down earlier due to severe weather during the opener. Hundreds of people were forced to leave the festival shortly after 3:30 this afternoon due to the risk of lightning. There had been a viewing party for the first match of the World Cup between Mexico and South Africa.
7: I haven't seen lightning yet, but I have seen a little light rain, so it is a bit shocking, in a sense, ironically, that we were turned away. And security didn't seem to know much else either, so.
8: Yeah, how are you feeling? I mean, this was a big, you got tickets to this and everything?
9: Yeah, pretty disappointed. We wanted to come and experience it and celebrate. We're a host city. We wanted to participate in FIFA in a way we could, and it's kind of a bummer, so.
7: Yeah, and we could only get tickets to this night, so kind of disappointing because we won't get to see it at all, if any.
1: In the match, those fans were hoping to watch Mexico versus South Africa kicking things off, with Mexico getting the victory.
2: Ooh, Mexico, maybe with an opening here.
1: And the first goal of the tournament came just 9 minutes into the game between Mexico and South Africa in Mexico City. You can feel the roar of the stadium. Mexico added a second goal in the 66th minute and won the match 2-0. Mexico and South Africa took to center stage in Mexico City. Shakira and Burna Boy kicking things off with the first of three FIFA World Cup opening ceremonies, singing their song Die Die. Tomorrow, it's Toronto's turn. Alanis Morissette will perform Canada's national anthem in Toronto, with Michael Bublé, Alessia Cara, and other Canadian artists set to take the stage. And just a reminder, you can catch all the action throughout the FIFA World Cup on TSN, CTV, and Crave. It's 744, 30 degrees. This is Toronto's breaking news, CP24. Coming up, a new survey shows Premier Doug Ford's popularity is at its lowest since 2018.
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17: They have absolutely upped my laundry game.
14: They smell so good.
18: Yeah, you really gotta smell this.
1: The province has awarded a $198 million contract for a large parking lot on the site of a redeveloped Ontario Place. And the government says it's being built at a fraction of the $1.3 billion estimated in a 2024 Auditor General's report. The new lots will have 3,500 spots and 680 charging stations. There's no timeline for its completion released yet. Ontario Place is undergoing a massive overhaul and will soon become home to the new Ontario Science Center. A new survey finds Premier Doug Ford's popularity is at its lowest since his government was elected in 2018. According to Angus Reid, Doug Ford's approval rating has dipped to 21%. Ford's not alone. Two other high-profile premiers, Alberta's Danielle Smith and BC's David Eby, are also facing personal lows in approval. On the flip side, Manitoba's Wab Kanew is the most popular premier, with 3 in 5 people approving of his performance. That's 12 points ahead of second place Scott Moe of Saskatchewan. Tomorrow's planned opening of the Gordie Howe Bridge linking Ontario to Michigan is off. Invitations for the ribbon-cutting ceremony tomorrow had already been sent out. On Tuesday, Prime Minister Mark Carney said the $6.4 billion structure would be open by week's end. Now, U.S. officials say it's being delayed to resolve any outstanding issues between our two countries. Back in February, President Trump said his country would need to be compensated before he allow it to open, even though Canada has paid for the bridge's construction. The Federal Privacy Commissioner says Elon Musk's Grok chatbot violated Canada's privacy laws. Philip Dufresne launched an investigation in January to examine the large spread of AI-generated sexualized content on X. It found that Grok's image generation tool operated without appropriate safeguards.

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0: words can capture the impact on Mark's family, who expected him to come home today.
1: Reaction continues to pour in after a Toronto police officer is fatally shot in the line of duty in North York. The FIFA Fan Fest at Fort York will not reopen tonight after it was evacuated during the opening World Cup match due to severe weather.
2: Well, Mexico may be with an opening here, and that is the opening goal of the World Cup.
1: And we'll have the highlights from day one of the FIFA World Cup. It's 8 o'clock, 30 degrees out. It's a hot one. This is Toronto's breaking news, CP24, and I'm Liz West. And CP24's Melissa Duggan's at the scene of the shooting with the latest on the investigation. Melissa, what can you tell us?
3: Liz, it was an early morning tragedy. A Toronto police officer shot and killed while executing a search warrant just steps from where I am here in North York. The officer being remembered today, 43.